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1: It's hour number two of a Monday edition of the Ron Podesta Show on the Talk of Akron, WNIR 100 FM. Like the man said, to get on board, you can give me a call, 330-673-1234. 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Your poll question for tonight: should Congressman Max Miller resign if the abuse allegations continue to mount? So far, 81% of you are saying yes. And between now and the end of the show, got an open invite for anyone in the 7th District. Now, that's, I believe, the southern and western portion of Cuyahoga County, all of Medina, all of Wayne, and a small sliver of Holmes County, to the extreme north. If you're in the 7th District, kind of want to hear from you. Does all of this possibly put your vote in play come November? Max Miller is supposed to be going up against union iron worker Brian Poindexter. No idea if Poindexter is one of those socialist Democrats. Don't know if he's a moderate Democrat or one of the Looney Tune far-left whack jobs. But if he is a moderate Democrat, I would suspect that Max Miller is going to have an uphill battle, especially if all of these allegations continue to fester. All right, let's get to the phone lines real quick. You're on the Ron Podesta Show. What's going on?
2: Hi, Ron. How you doing?
1: Robert, what's going on, brother?
2: I had a busy day today. I had to go to the grocery shopping.
1: Ooh, there you go. What'd you pick up?
2: $251.
1: Woo! Yikes. Hopefully you got more than a cart full of groceries.
2: No, my freezer's about filled.
1: Oh, there you go. All right.
2: And they also give me a new belt today.
1: You got a new belt today?
2: Yeah.
1: All right. What, did you gain weight on me, Robert?
2: Well, a belt I had was wearing out.
1: Okay. All right.
2: Yeah, but anyway, you talk about the Guardians.
1: Yeah.
2: My goodness, they had a great day.
1: Yeah, no kidding. Who is this team? I thought they were going to sit back and not do much of anything.
2: I was so happy when they picked up the outfielder from the Angels.
1: Yeah, Joe Adell, he doesn't do anything against right-handed pitching, but oh dear God, can he beat the snot out of left-handed pitching?
2: Anyway, I remember earlier this year when he had that phenomenal day in the outfield.
1: Yeah.
2: And he just destroyed Seattle that day.
1: Yeah.
2: Four home run robbing catches.
1: Yeah, he can play D.
2: But anyway, another player I surprised they got was first base Cincinnati.
1: Yeah, a left-handed batter, but still not a bad hitter.
2: I tell you what, I feel bad for Mr. Orioles because the rule used to be you don't play within your own division.
1: Well, I don't feel bad at all because the screw job that they gave Boston on this deal. You realize Boston gave up three of their top six minor league ball players in their system for Adley Rutschman. They gave up way, way

0: by the end of this year and into next year, assuming we have a next year.
1: Anyway, let's switch topics a little bit. I was so happy. I saw a clip from SummerSlam this morning.
0: Yeah.
1: I was so glad to see Rollins get his butt kicked.
0: Yeah, apparently it was a knockdown drag out affair. Yeah, and they did a fist bump at the end, so that quote unquote story is done.
1: Mm-hmm. But in wrestling, you never say never.
0: Yeah, but I help me out here. What the new guy that beat the snot out of Brock Lesnar over the weekend?
1: Family.
0: Yeah, are they going to put him to the fast track to the belt?
1: I think so. Well, yeah, remember, he's also a former track standout at Alabama.
0: Okay.
1: So, anyway, he basically destroyed the competition when he's down at NXT.
0: Hmm.
1: Then, Miley, he just destroyed everyone.
0: Yeah, they've done a pretty nice job building him up. I don't know. Maybe they're looking to do him and Roman Reigns. I don't know.
1: Well, that's true. That's a possibility for a year or two. One thing I was not happy with about what happened Saturday was to Paige.
0: Yeah. Yeah, that's going to be interesting to see what happens. And apparently Brie Bella actually did get hurt, screwed her shoulder up pretty badly. So that's going to set up, if Nikki Bella's still going to do that. There's rumors flying around she's going to retire, but if she doesn't retire, I suspect her and Paige will be doing an awful lot of feuding.
1: And I also suspect Paige is going to bring in someone to help her.
0: Yeah, we'll see.
1: And I think I know who it is.
0: Okay.
1: Toni Storm.
0: Yeah, wouldn't surprise me.
1: Because they were in AEW together.
0: Oh, yeah. Oh, yeah.
1: I wouldn't see that thing. I'd see that thing happening.
0: Yeah.
1: But anyway, I'm watching Giants against Rangers right now.
0: Okay.
1: It just started.
0: Well, baseball's going to be interesting now. The Guardians made some great moves today. The Pirates redid their bullpen completely. Mm-hmm. So, yeah, this is going to be a lot of fun for the two local teams.
1: Yeah, that's true.
0: Yep. All right, Robert. Appreciate it.
1: See you later.
0: All right, see you. By the way, to make room for Joe Adele, the right-handed hitter the Guardians picked up in a trade today with the Angels, and Nathaniel Lowe, the left-handed hitting first baseman they picked up from the Reds today. The Guardians are going to option David Fry and Kyle Manzardo to AAA Columbus. So those two are going to go to Columbus to make room for Joe Adele and Nathaniel Lowe, that according to Zach Meisel, or Meisel. If Zach says it, by God, it's going to happen. You're on the Ron Potesta Show. What's going on?
2: Happy birthday to you. Happy birthday to you. Happy birthday, dear Ronnie. Happy birthday to you. My word, Jared.
0: Thank you, sir. Thank you.
2: You're
0: hey,
2: welcome.
0: I got a question for you. How surprised are you on the return that you guys got from Adley Rutschman?
2: I don't think we got that much. They're in minor leaguers, so, I mean, I think we gave up too much. Adley Rutschman is a franchise player. I don't know what they got rid of Dean Kramer earlier this week, which was addition by subtraction, as far as I'm concerned.
0: Yeah,
2: and then they let who's the guy that they sent to the outfielder that not Tyler Wells. Well, Wells they sent him away too. So
0: yeah,
2: I'm afraid the Orioles threw in the towel for this year, and I'm a little disappointed.
0: Oh, they absolutely did, but they absolutely rebuilt their farm system on the fly.
2: That's true. That's very true. That's
0: yeah.
2: Very true.
0: I mean, so, they really rebuilt their farm system on the fly.
2: They have, what, I think six new pitchers at the age of, most of those kids are like 21 years old.
0: Yeah.

0: So that, I'm not opposed to that. I don't know. I was hoping they'd get above 500 this year, but maybe not.
1: Oh, well, and the other part of it is, it was pretty obvious that that Rutschman's days behind the plate were pretty much done.
0: Yeah. That other guy, I can't think of his name. He's another.
1: Yeah, Basalo is the guy that they signed to a long term deal.
0: So they basically turned it over to him.
1: Yeah.
0: And they also picked up a couple of spare catchers in this deal too. So,
1: yeah.
0: So that's as far as the congressman from the 7th district.
1: Yep.
0: What the heck was Bernie Moreno doing? How did he let this go so long?
1: Yeah,
0: if my son-in-law was beating up my daughter, I'd sure as hell go after him.
1: Yeah, that's one of those situations where, unfortunately, I think he was walking a very thin line because, well, his son-in-law, or now ex-son-in-law, is in Congress and is a Republican. Yeah. But, you know, to me, I'm putting family way, way, way above my job.
0: That's right.
1: And I'm with you. I've said this before. I'll say it again, even though I don't have any kids. If I had a daughter and my daughter was getting abused by someone, that person would disappear.
0: I'd be doing something about it.
1: Either that, or that person would be gone via the Youngstown tune-up.
0: Well, that's true. But did you hear what the president said about this situation?
1: No, huh?
0: He said that this. What's the congressman's name? I can't.
1: Max think. Miller.
0: Max Miller's a very nice guy, and the family should deal with this.
1: Well, yeah, I mean, the family should deal with it.
0: But that's a stupid statement to make. Come on.
1: Well, I mean, he's, you know, it's a member of his party. He's not gonna say anything bad about his party.
0: I understand that.
1: And truth be told, Gene, this right here is the ultimate reason why politics in this country is beyond stupid at this point.
0: Of course. And whatever happened to family values?
1: Yeah.
0: Years ago, everybody ran on family values.
1: Yeah,
0: you know?
1: Yeah.
0: But
1: allegedly beating the crap out of someone is part of family values, don't you know?
0: And we claim to be a Christian nation. I mean, and yet infidelity isn't considered a crime in this country.
1: Yeah, well, people have a very interesting journey ahead of them when they die, if they're into that.
0: The good Lord's going to judge everybody.
1: Oh, I know that.
0: You know, it is what it is. But,
1: I mean, like I said, I've got a file 5 miles long, and I'm sure St. Peter at the gate's going to do his best Ricky Ricardo impersonation, look at me and say, "Ronald, you got some splaining to do."
0: No, I'm sure you're going to go into heaven.
1: I would hope so. I mean, you know.
0: Oh, we just went to your cousin's place today.
1: Oh, there you go.
0: And we had some, because my tomatoes aren't ready yet, but we bought some other stuff from them.
1: Now, did you go to the farm, or did you go to one of the?
0: We went to the farm.
1: Okay, yeah.
0: Because we went to Salem and picked up some mints from Hagee's.
1: Oh, there you go.
0: And they got the best, those little pink chocolate mints I'm sure you've had those.
1: I'm telling you, there are so many farm markets south of Canfield that you can go to. And I believe I just turned on Golic to corn from Van Pelt's on 14.
0: Yeah, or Rhodes is down there.
1: No, Rhodes is Farm Market on 46. Absolutely,
0: that's another one.
1: Yeah,
0: and we have my garden's doing well this year.
1: Well, that's good.
0: My zucchini's gone wild. My wife's been making zucchini bread or muffins for the last.
1: Well, there you go. There you go.
0: This is the best zucchini year I've had in quite some time.
1: So I have to ask you, I know your wife is a big fan of my pit cells. So my cousin is getting married on Saturday, and they asked me to make pit cells. And I said, oh, absolutely. I mean, I'm going to probably make it Thursday or Friday, and I'm going to make the full batch. So if you want to partake, you let me know. You got my cell number. Give me your address. And then I also have that Gunnar Henderson bobblehead doll that I promised you.
0: I appreciate that. You and I have been friends a long time.
1: Oh, absolutely.
0: By the way, when you make pastels, do you use the electric iron or the gas one?
1: Oh, no. I use an electric iron.
0: Okay. You remember, I go back to the days when they used to have gas, you know, and you used to have to roll the balls and all.
1: Oh, yeah.
0: I asked my mother, this is an example of why people in those days were a lot more religious than they are today. When you use the gas, you know, the ones on the gas, they wanted to know how long you would do each side. And the answer I got was one Hail Mary on each side.
1: Yep.
0: And that's how you make it. So,
1: well, yeah, I have to do two Hail Marys in order to have the it done.
0: Okay, well, that's good.
1: Yeah.
0: Well,
1: so if I do two Hail Marys for you non-Catholics, Hail Mary, full of grace, the Lord is with thee. Blessed art thou amongst women, and blessed is the fruit of thy womb, Jesus. Holy Mary, Mother of God, pray for us sinners now and at the hour of our death. Amen. You do that twice. And the pit cells come out perfect.
0: Like I said, those people in those days were a lot more religious than we are today.
1: Well, yeah. Either that or superstitious.
0: Well, I don't know about that. I don't think the Orioles are going to make the playoffs this year, but...
1: No.
0: And then get ready for Notre Dame football is all I can say.
1: There you go.
0: Have a great day, Ron, and happy birthday.
1: Appreciate it, Gene. Thank you. There he goes, Mr. Oriole. I don't know, Gene. I would be happy if I was in your shoes, because the amount of talent that they got, apparently one of the GMs, anonymous, of course, because nobody wants to basically out anyone in baseball. But one of the GMs went bananas on Boston, saying, what the hell? You guys gave up way too much for Adley Rutschman, who, by the way, is a free agent after next year. But if there's no Major League Baseball next year, he could be a free agent at the end of this year. It could happen. It could happen. All right, 330-673-1234. That's 330-673-1234. Take a look at the weather forecast and all kinds of other stuff. It's coming up in a bit. It's the Ron Potesta Show on the Talk of Akron, WNIR 100 FM.
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1: All right, here's your weather forecast for tonight. Clear skies will drop back to 51 degrees. Coming up on Tuesday, partly cloudy skies will have a high of 83. Tuesday night, mostly clear skies with a low of 61. And then on Wednesday, partly cloudy with afternoon showers or thunderstorms. Wednesday's high, 85 degrees. It's currently 70 degrees and absolutely gorgeous as the sun is starting to set on another beautiful northeastern Ohio summer day. 70 degrees at the Talk of Akron, WNIR 100 FM. Poll question for tonight, should Congressman Max Miller resign if the abuse allegations continue to mount? 83% of you are saying yes, indeedy doody daddy, he should resign if those allegations continue to mount. What say you? Let's get to the phones at 330-673-1234. You're on the Ron Potesta Show. What's going on?
5: Hi, Ron. It's Tony. Happy birthday.
1: Oh, thank you, sir.
5: Good. Hey, first of all, Max Miller only won his district with a Trump endorsement of 51% in 24.
1: Yeah, I would say he's in deep doo-doo. As far as not just not even
5: well,
1: not,
5: Trump
1: not
5: was
1: even
5: on
1: just
5: the ballot in 24.
1: Yeah,
5: so Trump's endorsement in 24 carried a lot of weight, and he only won by he only had 51%. Now
1: yeah.
5: I don't know where the other percentages went, but that's not an overwhelming victory.
1: No, no, and no wonder why the Democrats are looking at this and thinking to themselves, "Hey, we may be able to steal a seat in the state of Ohio," and again. Union iron worker Brian Poindexter is going to be Max Miller's opponent, assuming Miller doesn't resign by them.
5: Now, there is a deadline coming up, correct?
1: They're supposed to be, yeah.
5: Yeah, there's a deadline for the don't they have to have the candidates finalized by I think it's August 5th, maybe, because they have to print the ballots and they have to mail them out.
1: Yeah,
5: so it's
1: I
5: the next couple days, I think Max Miller is the name that goes out on the ballot.
1: Yeah, I'm looking at the story right now, and I don't see that particular date. I mean, a lot of man.
5: Well, it's out there. Somebody can call and report
1: yeah.
5: that. But
1: it's not just Bernie Moreno's daughter. Apparently, there was another woman. That came out and said, "Hey, you know, this clown did the same thing to me."
5: Stephanie Grisham. She was the White House press secretary to Donald Trump, and then she became the chief of staff for the Melania at one point too.
1: Yeah,
5: she claims she told both Donald Trump and Melania about the abuse. So this isn't unknown. This was never unknown. So they chose to go that route on it, and President Trump did endorse him after apparently what Stephanie Grisham told him.
1: Yeah.
5: So he wasn't concerned with them then, that story. He probably is not going to be concerned with this story, right?
1: No, and my disappointment is right on Bernie Moreno. And listen, I understand you're walking a thin line, but Tony, this is the reason why politics are such a damn joke. I mean, if you're not putting your family above your job, what the hell?
5: Well, let's take a step back. I'm not a Bernie Moreno fan. I just there was a lot better Republican candidates running against him, and that's the radical they put in, and I see him as a radical. There were a lot better Republican candidates that you had the Dolan, and you had I think LaRose ran for that too, didn't he?
1: Yes.
5: In the press.
1: Yeah.
5: So you had a couple really good other candidates, in my opinion. So I'm just throwing that out there. But this stuff about I would disappear him and all. Listen, I'm not a lawyer, but that is insane talk. If I was a lawyer, I know what a lawyer would say. In my opinion, is not a lawyer. The lawyer would say no. Let the authorities handle the issue. You don't go out and you know, unless your daughter's in imminent harm, in way of imminent harm, you do not beat somebody up. This is tough guy MAGA talk.
1: No, I'm not saying that. I'm just saying he'd disappear.
5: Tough talk, right? You get yourself thrown in jail. You feel better about that?
1: No, I wouldn't be getting myself thrown in jail.
5: Especially as a senator.
1: Okay.
5: You know, Bernie Moreno has to walk it's a tough situation he's
1: a father before he's a politician, Tony.
5: But fathers don't. I know. I'm going to get off the phone and we're going to talk about bangers and bangers at our church, and I would beat the hell out of him with a bat. If I had a daughter, I'd be devastated if this were the situation, and I would extricate her from that situation. But I wouldn't go disappear somebody or beat up somebody with a bat if my daughter wasn't in imminent danger. You're just setting yourself up for prison time. Sorry, you can't. I'm done. I'm sorry, Ron. That's just tough guy talk.
1: No, it's not tough guy. It's reality. I mean, if it'd been my world, he would have disappeared.
5: There you go. Okay, that's good. That's good. And you know what? Fine. I hear the conversation tonight. We have 50,000 troops in Iran, and I haven't heard one discussion about Iran tonight. We have 50,000, and we're probably pushing $100 billion we've invested in that war right now. Where is it at? And we haven't had one discussion on that tonight. That should be first topic every night.
1: Mm-hmm.
5: But see, it's got pushed off the front page by, I didn't even want to mention it. When you want stuff off the front, not you personally, when people want stuff off, you'll get a caller calling in and talk about transgender athletes. It'll dominate the conversation when there's a lot other more pressing matters that could be discussed.
1: Welcome to Talk Radio, Tony.
5: It's your show. You generate the ears on the radio any way you can. But I see this, Ron. I've listened to you talk about transgender athletes forever.
1: I didn't bring it up.
5: I've never heard anybody.
1: I didn't bring it up.
5: That's what I said. Somebody with an agenda calls in, brings it up, and then the show runs with it.
1: No, if you bring it up, you're going to get an opinion.
5: I'm going to ask you. I haven't listened to you 20, you know, every minute you've been on the radio, but I have never heard anybody call in and fight with you about transgender athletes. It's all an echo chamber. Hey, we hate transgender athletes. They shouldn't be, you know, damn them, this and that. I've never heard anybody call in and say, give an opposing view to that. I don't see it as a big issue. To me, it feels like, you know, angry people tilting at windmills. I'm sorry. That's what it feels like to me. I don't even know the name, and I follow sports, and you know it, Ron. I don't know one transgender athlete by name. One. Don't. And I follow sports. How dominant is this issue that has to be discussed multiple times a week on talk radio?
1: Mainly because there's not an answer that the WNBA has done. I didn't bring it up.
5: I love Caitlin Clark's response. You know, thirdly, if they want to rule it in, rule it out, do it. Do whatever you want. You know, and that's the perfect response for her, and she's going to take a hit for it. But it's the perfect response. You know, these leagues, NCAA is an association. You know what? They can make up their rules. The WNBA can make up their rules. Everybody can make up the rules. And if it doesn't work for you, it doesn't work for you. I don't know. Again, tilting at windmills. We talked. One of the suppositions I heard earlier was some guy sitting at the end of an NBA bench goes has his penis cut off so he can compete in the WNBA.
1: Tony, that was again, I was making
5: $100,000 a year.
1: Okay, you're taking it literally. That of course.
5: Yeah. $100,000 a year is what those people make in that league.
1: Yeah. I'm just saying that, pointing out the fact that the last person on the bench, if he were to do something, would dominate the WNBA.
5: Absolutely.
1: And it's not even up for discussion.
5: It's ridiculous to argue anything else. The elite women athletes, perform at the same level as a state-level high school boy athlete. That's the comparison. You can look at track and field results. That's what it breaks down to. Those are the numbers. So how many guys actually make it to that level, can compete at that level? And how many of those guys are actually transitioning to compete as women? It is such an infinitesimally small thing. Again, I'll give you it's your show, Ron. You guys run with it and fill up your time with it, but to me, it's such a trivial issue. But hey, I love you, Ron. Happy birthday! And hey, you know what? You're 62 now, right?
1: Yeah.
5: Hey, you got a safety net under you. You got Social Security under you now if you ever want to take it.
1: You know, you're the second person that's that said that. What are we trying to do here? I mean, come on now.
5: Oh, I'm not trying to do anything. I'm happy exactly where you're at, my friend. I followed your career for a long time, and I am so excited you are where you're at, and you're getting this opportunity to do this. You're doing a great job at this, and I wish, honestly, I'll be honest with you, I wish it were sports, because you shine at sports. You shine at this, but it's another level of shining in sports. You do a great job of sports, and I remember one horrible, horrible, horrible situation that you were in when you had to transition out of sports for a while. And I'm glad you endured that, and I'm glad you're here right now. But
1: no, I appreciate it.
5: We'll talk another time, Ron. You have a great show tonight. Happy birthday.
1: Ah, thank you, sir. And Tony was right for something. More than 50,000 U.S. troops are stationed across the Middle East as part of regional military operations in a joint campaign with Israel against Iran that began on February 28, 2026. These forces are positioned at various regional bases and aboard naval assets rather than occupying Iranian territory. So, again, there are no boots on the ground. We just have a ton of U.S. service members around that area on various bases, but nobody has boots on the ground within the country. All right, just so everyone knows that. You're on the Ron Potesta Show. What's going on?
6: Hi. Happy birthday, Ron.
1: Ah, thank you. Thank you.
6: What flavor cake do you like?
1: Well, last night I ate chocolate/white cake. Half of it was white, the other half was chocolate, and it was absolutely fantastic.
6: Yeah, that sounds good.
1: Yeah.
6: Well, you have a nice day.
1: Well, thank you.
6: Thanks. Okay. Bye bye.
1: All right. See ya. 330-673-1234. You're on the Ron Potesta Show. What's going on?
7: Babbitt. I like the caller, but I didn't understand where he was coming from.
1: Well, and apparently that, somebody had called
7: you
1: up.
7: Know what I'm talking about. I'm listening. I didn't understand where he was coming from.
1: Yeah.
7: He know who I am, and I know who he is.
1: Yeah. Apparently somebody called up and said something about transgender. And we had a discussion about it. So there you go.
7: Yeah, well, but you was 100% right. Look, I played football. You know what I'm saying?
1: Yeah.
7: I ran track.
1: Yeah.
7: I ran against girls who was really fast. But you was 100% right. Okay? No, we don't need that. Okay?
1: All right.
7: Point blank. No. I just, Tony know who I am, and I know who he is. I just couldn't understand what he was talking about.
1: Listen, I get it. It you know, you want to bring more to the table than just that. Okay. But this is how talk radio works. I mean, you know, I'm bringing up subjects, but if somebody calls up and says they want to talk about something, I ain't hanging up the phone on anyone.
7: Nope.
1: You know, you're gonna talk about it.
7: You do the right thing, you listen both sides of the thing.
1: Absolutely.
7: You have people like me. No. I'm not going along with that. No, no way in the world I go along with when you want to transition and then you as a man want to compete with. No, I'm not going along with that.
1: Nope.
7: 100%. Nope. That's me. Hey, look here. I talked to some friends of mine, and as far as they're called the Youngstown Defenders.
1: Yes. Did you see that? Their mascot is an owl.
7: Oh, no, don't say that. Please,
1: yeah, it's an owl.
7: Please don't say that.
1: Oh, this is a badass-looking owl, though.
7: Because I wanted to bring that up. I wanted to say some bad words. O-W-L, was the Golden Bears.
1: Yep.
7: It was the Cheney Tigers. I mean, Cheney Cowboys.
1: Yep.
7: An owl.
1: An owl. Yeah. No, this is an angry looking owl though. I mean, get that.
7: I still can't deal with it.
1: I didn't realize that Al had eyebrows, because this bad boy looks angry.
7: I cannot deal with calling the Youngstown Defenders an owl.
1: Well, okay, that's their mascot, apparently.
7: Oh, for crying out loud!
1: Well, I mean, if I was on the other side, and you want to get under someone's skin, you just go hoot hoot.
7: An OWL.
1: An OWL, yeah.
7: Okay, now here's nothing direct, because Mooney played Cheney last year. Nothing direct, but a friend of mine, he did a little coaching as far as track. And he said what they do, and you can check this out, their scheduling is like 2 to 3 years ahead of time.
1: Gotcha.
7: Okay, so therefore, they'll probably be on their schedule. And I say, well, you know, that makes a lot of sense. No, didn't talk to nobody directly to Mooney, nobody directly to Cheney, and nobody directly to the new coach at East.
1: Yeah.
7: He told me. He said, their scheduling is like 2 years or 3 years ahead of time. So
1: yeah,
7: that's why the Youngstown Defenders is not on their schedule.
1: Someone though should have had some common sense to sit back and say, okay, these two are going to be they're going to be merging in 2026. Let's hold off on the on one of the games, and let's see if we can get a schedule with the Youngstown Defenders. Now, I mean, look, the world ain't perfect. I get it. And Mooney's had enough to deal with. You got a soft team in Boardman that won't play them anymore. And I, as a person who went to the Boardman schools, because, you know, the term once a Spartan, always a Spartan, I'm embarrassed for my former hometown that they won't play Cardinal Mooney anymore.
7: Boardman is their first. Warren Hardy is the second.
1: Yeah.
7: September 25th. Youngstown Defenders has an open schedule, but Mooney has a game. I think I'll have to pull the schedule up and see. They
1: yeah.
7: have the game on there, but they do have an open schedule on September 25th.
1: Well, hopefully someone will fill that slot right. up
7: well,
1: because I personally can't wait to hear the results on Friday night to see, because I've been told this team could be pretty good this year.
7: Well, we'll see. I'll have to admit, I will pay attention to it, because it's called the Youngstown United, but it's the Youngstown Defenders. But that owl, I just think, you got to be kidding me. Hey, anyway, happy birthday to you. Happy birthday to you. If you was here, I'd bring you a cupcake and put a candle on.
1: Oh, I appreciate that.
7: Yep, sure did. And guess what? I went down the other day, got me two more sandwiches. Ooh,
1: my oh, God. Man.
7: That sure did.
1: All right.
7: Take care, my friend.
1: All right, man. Be good.
7: Yes.
1: All right, sir. 330-673-1234. Yeah, Easton Cheney. It's weird. The city of Youngstown now has just one high school. That's it. East and Cheney were the last of the last two schools, and they have combined for one high school in that entire city, the Youngstown Defenders. Because back when I was a kid growing up, you had East, North, Rayan, Cheney, Wilson, South, and then the two parochial schools used to make up the city series back in the day. Now you've got Mooney, Ursuline, and the public high school. That's it. Crazy. You're on the Ron Potesta show. What's going on?
8: Ronnie, how's it going?
1: Huh? It's going well, man.
8: No, I don't think. Look, I don't sound like you dirty rats. I never said. I don't even call Trump a you dirty rat.
1: You dirty rat.
8: But the more Trump keeps shooting off his mouth, that's good, because that's the more seats his party's going to lose in November.
1: You never know.
8: he can't keep his fat mouth shut.
1: Mm-hmm.
8: But, hey, well, let's look at the facts here. A lot of people don't know about Max Miller. You know, he comes from a very privileged background.
1: Mm-hmm.
8: Very privileged in Cleveland. His grandfather was CEO of a very prominent development firm, Forest City Enterprises, which had projects all over the world. And many projects here in New York City. They built the New York Times building and so forth. He was the heir apparent to, well, he still had basically the money handed to him.
1: Mm-hmm.
8: And he was beating up women long before he got married and thought about going into politics. So it's caught up with him, you know. So you figure out this, all of these clowns that the Republicans put up, let Trump keep defending people like Max Miller.
1: Yeah, that's
8: his grandfather's probably turning in his grave with that.
1: Yeah,
8: grandson.
1: If these allegations prove to be true, and thanks for the call, I appreciate it. If these allegations prove to be true, boy, oh boy, you are you're picking on the wrong horse. And the caller's right. If these allegations are true, and Trump keeps saying, you know, Max Miller, that the family should deal with this. Okay. Yeah, but you're the president. If this is true, and again, I'll bring it up once again. You have your job, and you have your family. And I don't give a crap how good your job is. I don't care how good your job is. Your family comes way before your job, especially in this particular scenario. Your family comes way before the job. So, again, I completely understand from Bernie Moreno's point of view, you know, I'm in this party and, you know, my son-in-law, now ex-son-in-law, is part of the same party and I shouldn't be trampling over it. Bull crap. Bull. Your family is precedent over everything except your God. God, family, the Green Bay Packers, as Lombardi famously once said. But in this particular case, God, family, the United States Senate. If you ain't putting family above this, and you ain't putting your now ex-son-in-law in his place, I got nothing. I got nothing for you. Not a fan. Got to be honest, not a fan. And as far as President Trump goes, again, understand, this is your guy, Republican. I get it. But if these allegations are continually moving along, at some point in time, you got to sit back and go, son, you don't get my endorsement. Because you're not the type of person that I would want in this Congress. It shouldn't hurt Trump's popularity within his base. And actually, if we're having a conversation here, a fair conversation, and all of these allegations turn out to be true, then you're doing the right thing. You're cutting the guy off and saying, hey, no. Yeah, you might be a Republican, you might be good at your job, but dude, you've got issues. We can't have you. We can't have you in this place. If these allegations are true, do you really want a wife beater in Congress? A known wife beater in Congress if these allegations are true? Hell no.
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1: 330-673-1234, the number to call. The Guardians are off. Boy, did they have a great trade deadline day. They pick up a right-handed hitting outfielder, which is going to fit in great because the Guardians suck against left-handed pitching. They picked up a left-handed starter, and they picked up a left-handed hitting first baseman. So all in all, not too shabby of a job for the Guardians as they're trying to bring down the Chicago White Sox. Guardians currently 3 games out of first place. They have the final wild card spot as of right now. Pirates completely rebuilt their bullpen, picked up 3 more relief pitchers today. So they're doing all right. Bottom of the 5th inning, they're playing Milwaukee. I don't know what the heck the Pirates have on Milwaukee. They swept the Brewers in a 4-game series in Pittsburgh prior to the All-Star break, and they're at it again tonight. Bottom of the 5th inning, the Pirates are beating the Brewers 4-0. Bubba Chandler has thrown 4 no-hit innings. We'll see if that continues. But, yeah, the Pirates on top of the Brewers 4-0. We'll see. Completely rebuilt their bullpen on the fly. We'll see if they if that means they get some victories. By the way, they lost one of their big hitters. He's out 4 to 8 weeks, and they just lost a starting pitcher for the entire season with an elbow injury. But they've got 3 kids. One's off the DL, and 2 of them are going to be coming off the DL either later this month or early September. Could be interesting. You're on the Ron Potesta show. What's going on?
12: Well, I just wanted to say Trump has so many houses that he owns and everything, and then he gets to live rent-free in Tony's head. You know? It's amazing.
1: Yeah, you got a lot of houses, a lot of houses on the for people that that don't particularly care for him. I know he pretty much owns the left. He is catnip to the left, just like Hillary Clinton is catnip to the right.
12: I think more so.
1: Well, you probably right. Although, if Hillary had gotten into office in 2016, I think it would have probably been as bad. But obviously, we will never know.
12: Yeah, all right. I just thought about when I said it was funny. I had to call you and tell you.
1: Oh yeah,
12: I think I'm a funny guy, you know.
1: Yeah.
12: Tony seems to be on the wrong side of everything. I'm glad he's out in California.
1: I appreciate it, sir.
12: That's the way they are. Yep.
1: All right. He's not in California. I mean.
13: Well, hey, Ron, happy birthday.
1: Happy birthday to me. Yes, indeed.
13: So how old are you now?
1: 62. 62.
13: Yeah.
14: That's a good number.
1: Yeah, well, I told I told people last night, do not put 62 candles on that cake. Otherwise, we'll have the fire department here.
14: Yeah, you may start another fire from California.
1: Yeah, no kidding.
14: Well, I'll be 60 in September, so I'm right behind you. So
1: all
14: slow
1: right.
14: down. Maybe I'll catch up. Maybe I'll catch up. To your previous caller, who said he hasn't been hearing Iran on the news, I cannot say yay or nay to that because I don't listen to the news. I don't listen to Fox, and I don't listen to any of the other alphabet soup.
1: Yeah.
14: But what I find remarkable, and I'll never forget it, when we were in Iraq, all the alphabet soup, with the exception of Fox, was running the head count, all the people that were dying, and then as soon as Obama came into office, they stopped running it. Wow, that's legit.
1: Yeah,
14: you know what I'm saying.
1: No, and now I can do the same thing. When Barack Obama became president, Fox mm-hmm. had on in the upper left hand or upper right hand corner the United States debt. And
14: oh, yeah.
1: and
14: yes,
1: when he
14: mm-hmm.
1: when he left office and Donald Trump became the president, that suddenly yep. went away.
14: Yeah, exactly. And I think I've told you already. I'm no party favorite.
1: Yeah.
14: But you know, hey, Trump done his fair share of adding to the national debt
1: oh, yeah.
14: as well. Even though he's done a fantastic job with Doge and everything else, with no help from the left. Now, regarding the transgender, I'm sorry, my friend, you are just not paying attention. Transgender men in sports, we got 1, 2, 3, 4 of them. I will not read the names, but I can. In transgender women's sports, we've got 1, 2, 3, 4, 5 of them.
1: Mm-hmm.
14: And, gee, I see champion beside most of them. Hmm? Wonder how that happened. Right. Okay, so, you know, it's just an unfair playing field, and the truth of the matter is there are a lot of transgenders playing. And there is reason that we should be complaining and keep women sports for women.
1: Yeah, exactly.
14: You know, okay, so as for, he said, oh, people aren't talking, what did he say? He said, not talking about Iran. Okay, I'll tell him, all right, my friend, I'll give you my opinion. Nuke 'em. Just like McCain, bomb Iran. That's me. And then after we do that, impose the Spanish Inquisition, clean house, and then after we've done that, this is a repeat of what we've done in World War II to Germany and Japan, then go in and establish a constitution, and it could be temporary, but that's up to the people, and let them go ahead and get a representative democracy like we have here in the United States and let them deal with it.
1: There you go.
14: It was successful in Japan. It was successful in Germany. We didn't do that in Afghanistan. We didn't do that in Iraq. We didn't do that in any other Muslim country. And look what had happened. It got worse. Now in Iraq, they're marrying off 9-year-old girls.
1: Yeah,
14: Yeah, everywhere, it's amazing. Everywhere that the United States have went into a Muslim country and then left, it's gotten worse. There are no more Jews living there, and hardly any Christians living there.
1: Yeah. Hey, let me put you on hold for just a second. We got to go to the news. WNIR, Kent Akron.
15: From ABC News, I'm Stephanie Officer. President Trump says new talks planned between the U.S. and Iran are that country's last chance to agree to a deal. ABC's Catherine Folders.
16: This is the seventh time that Trump has said that has pulled back, if you will, strikes as he did over the weekend to say that they were having conversations. So this is a pattern for him. I haven't maybe heard him go so far where he says this is the last chance. So we'll see at the end of the day what that really means and if there's actually negotiations happening behind the scenes. But he said, I want to give them every last chance before decapitation. That was his quote in the Oval Office.
17: That deadly shooting at an Idaho In-N-Out over the weekend left 3 people dead and 7 wounded. Authorities say 2 armed bystanders likely helped end the carnage. ABC's Trevor Ault.
18: Hundreds of people running for cover as the shots rang out, but investigators say 2 men, an off-duty state trooper and 35-year-old Jordan Salinas, fired back.
19: I saw the individual with his rifle pointed at the vehicles, and then as soon as some rounds started coming at him, everything changed. Immediately, all that bravado he had immediately crumbled.
18: Authorities believe those heroic actions drove the shooter from the scene and likely saved lives.
17: While the Northeast was drenched, just the opposite occurred in the nation's Pacific Northwest as it continues dealing with wildfires after a very dry, hot spell. ABC's Ginger Z.
20: Air quality alerts Seattle and Portland included in this because tomorrow, as the winds shift, some of these big populations are going to be seeing the smoke from these fires. Idaho covered in what could be unhealthy. Check airnow.gov before you head out. And yes, that heat will be building into the 90s for a place like Portland until Friday.
17: A 61-year-old Massachusetts woman died today after being hit by a falling tree while sitting on her porch. Plymouth police say it happened during storms. 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
21: Man, I love this place. I've been surfing here since I was a kid. Now, seeing my grandson out on the water, it means everything to me. Watching him and taking in the blue waves, the sea breeze, the blurry horizon...
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17: Even with oil prices starting to dip, gas prices remain on the rise for American drivers, now topping more than $4 a gallon. Gas Buddy analyst Patrick DeHaan says we could hit a national record very soon.
23: After August 8th, if the national average is still above the $4 mark, it'll be the latest in the calendar year that we've ever seen that $4 a gallon mark still stick around. So just a lot of uncertainty.
17: Well, the good news is we are still below the 2022 record average. President Trump is looking to cash in on his social media presence by selling instant access to his own posts starting this month.
24: Trump has used social media to announce massive military strikes or changes to his signature tariff policy, moving the markets with a single post to his social media platform, Truth Social. Now the president's company is selling instant access to Trump's social media posts through a service designed for big financial firms that could make millions from having Trump's announcements milliseconds faster than their competitors. Trump's company has not disclosed the cost of the service, and Democrats are already calling for an investigation into what they say is the latest way Trump is allegedly profiting from the presidency. Peter Harlambous, ABC News.
17: A man in New York City is now facing criminal charges, including reckless endangerment, after he survived a jump off the Brooklyn Bridge over the weekend. According to the NYPD, the man leapt from the bridge just after 2:30 Sunday afternoon while naked and was rescued by the city's harbor unit. I'm Stephanie Officer, ABC News.
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1: All right, it's the final hour of a Monday get-together we call the Ron Potesta Show on the Talk of Akron, WNIR. Okay, if you are on I-77 and you're traveling on I-77, it's probably southbound because the northbound is shut down in Canton following a crash. According to Canton Fire Department Chief Steve Henderson, he confirmed to Fox 8 News that a man was driving a pickup truck, veered off, went through a median, and crashed into an embankment and into the water. This happened somewhere before 7 o'clock. Canton fire crews apparently rescued the man from the truck, and the man was transported to Altman Hospital. This according to Fox 8. So I-77 North shut down in Canton after a man drove his truck into the water. So we'll keep you abreast on any updates as far as that goes. All right, let's get back to our caller. Are you still there?
4: Oh, I'm here. Yep.
1: Okay. Now I'm gonna have to disagree with the whole nuke thing, mainly because most of the people in Iran don't necessarily want to have their government. They're being, for lack of a better term, held hostage.
4: Oh, I totally agree with that. Oh, I hear you. I agree with that. Unlike Nazi Germany, unlike Japan, I totally get it. I totally get it.
1: Yeah.
4: The purpose of doing it is to send a loud and clear message to the remaining Muslims that are there and to Muslims around the world, especially the ones in Dearborn, that we're not going to put up with that crap anymore. And the reason why I'm pointing out the Muslims, pardon me, let me correct that, Islam. Okay, because there are a lot of good Muslims out there. There really are. Because just like there are a lot of Christians who have never read the Bible, there are a lot of Muslims who have never read the Bible, just as there's a lot of Jews who have never read the Bible or the Quran in the Muslim sense.
1: Yeah.
4: And they're there by culture, not by faith. So what I really want to address is the faith. We have 1,400 years of conquest by murder, rape, slavery, and the list goes, oppression, the list goes on and on and on. And what we recently saw happen in Spain was just a repeat of the caliphates from under the Ottoman Empire that we had experienced for 1,400 years. And so, you know, people don't understand that caliphate, officially the caliphate ended in something like 1923.
1: Mm-hmm.
4: Wasn't that long ago? And everything, and if you talk to a lot of, you go to Dearborn, Michigan, and you just have to go on YouTube and talk to people that are finally able to get some people to be interviewed. Most of them can't speak the language, don't want to talk, but they're siding with Hezbollah for Lebanon. They're siding with terrorists. They're siding with Hamas. And they're putting up, and this is where I have to compliment Germany. Okay, Germany, they learned something that democracy is not safe. It's not protected. It could be overthrown. And Hitler did that very same thing. And it wasn't too long ago that in one night, one foul swoop, all of Germany, the government, went and closed like five mosques, seized their assets, everything, in Hamburg and other places, because they were promoting an overthrow of the government with Sharia law and promoting terrorism. And

0: the Islamic leaders from around the, from all around the world in Afghanistan, Iraq, so on and so forth, Lebanon, and what's happening in Nigeria, you know, all of that. And it's a serious, serious threat. The whole, the foundation of Islam, you cannot make any mistake about it. You just have to read the history, read the Quran and Hadith. I've read enough of it to know that it's a very, very dangerous, dangerous religion. It's a very, very dangerous philosophy.
1: Well, it's, anything's dangerous if you become radicalized.
0: No. I'm so sorry. No, because if you take a look at Christianity, it does not support, okay, it does not support killing someone who decides to leave the faith. It doesn't support having multiple wives, marrying a nine-year-old.
1: No.
0: So Islam in itself is a very dangerous religion, because it definitely, especially at the latter end of the Quran, it supports violence. And every Islamic scholar understands that what comes last is what is true, and they're going to live by that. Now, I met a lot of great people who are Muslim. I have. I love the food. Matter of fact, I love, in many ways, the way they treat each other, the men, the way they treat each other, the women that treat each other. There's a lot of really cool things about it, just as I found a lot of really cool things among Hindus in India and among other cultures. But if you take the very foundation of it, it's not a religion of peace. And it's a very dangerous one. And that's the trouble here. That's the trouble, is that there's no safety pin out of Islam. It always becomes more and more and more radical. And we've seen that throughout the entire world over the course of its founding. And it's a very dangerous thing. So, yeah, I think it needs to be addressed. I think, you know, Iran is just another, a conquered, and that's a funny thing, that the Democrats never talk about that. They talk about, you know, how the English went out and, you know, colonized, how America colonized this country, so on and so forth. But the left will support Islam. But they're colonizing all of Africa. They tried to colonize Europe. They're colonizing Malaysia. They're colonizing, you know, everywhere they go is a colonization. It's achieved by the sword. And then there is no free will in Islam. If you're a minority, you got to pay a tax, you know, in order to survive. Either you convert, you pay a tax, or they'll execute you. Those are your choices. It sucks.
1: Yeah. Yeah. I mean, look, like I said, and I'll repeat it, and thanks for the call. I appreciate it. You know, radical Muslim, radical Islam, yeah, I got nothing. You're not coming here. Big difference between radical Islam and those that are normal Muslims. There's a huge difference between the two. Radical Islam that buys into the Quran hook, line, and sinker, literally. And I'll say it again. Read the book of Deuteronomy and the book of Exodus, and if you read it literally, yeah, that's some pretty scary crud. That's some pretty scary stuff. Sell your daughter into slavery. Kill someone because they have two different pieces of cloth, and they're wearing two pieces of cloth. Oh, we got to kill that person. Touching the hands of a dead pig. Yeah, got to kill that person. Again, if you're looking at everything, if you're looking at it literally, yeah, it's everything's scary if you look at it literally. Hell, even Jesus' Sermon on the Mount is scary if you look at it literally. You're on the Ron Podesta Show. What's going on?
2: Boy, Ron, that's hard for me to follow.

0: because he nailed it down extremely well. He really did.
1: Yeah, I mean, I have nothing for those that are hardcore radical Muslims, radical Islam. I got nothing. You know, you're not coming into this country. That's no. And Sharia law is not happening.
0: Sharia means law.
1: Yeah.
0: So when we say Sharia law, we're saying law.
1: Yeah.
0: But, you know, he made a good point, but what a lot of people don't know about Islam is that you have Shia and you have Sunni. Okay? And when you get into it, what you find is if you read the Quran as it is, it says right in there, Allah is the greatest deceiver. Do I want to follow a God that is the greatest deceiver? Okay? Whereas, you know, God is never a deceiver. I mean, the real God is not a deceiver.
1: Yeah.
0: Okay? Secondarily, when you start looking at the Quran, you first read the Meccan verses. And the Meccan verses specifically talk about leave the people the book alone, that's Christians and Jews, let Allah sort it out in the hereafter, or you know, let God figure it out, basically. Okay? But when his wife, Muhammad's wife, died of cancer, he moved to Medina. And when he went to Medina, that's when you got more of the Allah compels me to fight with you. Allah compels me to strike you by the neck and to kill you and to subjugate you. And unlike our Christian Bible that, you know, we take it all together, Islam will take one, you know, Medinian verse and abrogate, or in other words, cancel 156 verses from the Meccan side.
1: Yeah, all this is just driving me to do the game Torah versus Quran.
0: The New Testament.
1: Yeah, Torah versus Quran. Because half of you would lose this game.
0: No,
1: I'll just throw that out there. Half of you won't know what's in the Quran or what's in the if I say something Quran or Old Testament, half of you will fail.
0: Well, no, I understand that. And, you know, the Old Testament was God being just, you know, I will mete out justice with people. And when Christ came, he said, I haven't come to abolish the law. I came to fulfill it, you know, because none of us can fulfill the law. None of us can follow the law. So that's why Jesus came to fulfill it.
1: Yeah.
0: And that's a whole different thing there. And that's why you have the age of grace and the age of mercy and grace, as opposed to, you know, the, you know, Deuteronomy and kill everything that moves and da da da da. So anyway, enough about that. Sorry I didn't call you on Thursday night or Friday. I was out at the Mopar National.
1: No, all good, man.
0: Yeah, I drove a 57-year-old car 153 miles, got down there, ran around the whole weekend, and then drove 153 miles back, got a solid 12.24 miles of a gallon. So, you know, you get home, it's only $81 to fill up 17 gallons.
1: Oh, no thank you.
0: Yeah, well, you know, but that's, you know, if you have to count the cost of the gasoline, then there's no sense having the hobby. You know,
1: true.
0: I've always said the car is the destination.
1: Yeah.
0: But benefit is the car can also take you to the destination.
1: Oh, absolutely. Absolutely.
0: You know, I have never understood people
2: who will get like a you know, one of 16 St. Gaudens coins that only 16 exist in the world, and they take it, they buy it for $80,000, they put it on, in velvet behind glass, hang it on the wall, and go, well, there it is. Yeah, let me buy a used Hellcat, and I have a lot more fun with that $80,000.
1: Yeah.
2: That way.
1: Yeah.
2: You know. So, hey, what's your poll question?
1: Poll question tonight, should Congressman Max Miller resign if the abuse allegations continue to mount?
2: Yes. Yes. If it can be proven that this is what's going on, then, yeah, he isn't fit to be in the position.
1: Yeah.
2: You know? And yeah. I don't care, Republican or Democrat, you know, you do what is right because it is right.
1: Yep.
2: And you do not participate in what is wrong. You know? And that's the problem. We compromise way too easily, Ron.
1: Yeah, it's just, you know? Listen, I mean, this is a job. You know, and part of me is not happy with Bernie Moreno because, yes, I understand you have a job, but you also have your family, and your family's more important than your job. And if you know that this guy was beating the crap out of your daughter, Republican or not, you basically have to just basically say, I don't want this clown anywhere near Congress. And he's finally saying something now. I just wish he would have said something sooner.
2: Well, and that's really it. You know, silence is acceptance, Ron. Silence is acceptance.
1: Yeah.
2: And so, you know, by the way, I was going to ask you, a buddy of mine sent me something. You know, what happens to you when you go get a colonoscopy? And you know what he did? He sent me a picture of a woman.
1: Okay.
2: And I looked at the woman, and it was Cameron Diaz. And I'm like, oh, my gosh, Cameron Diaz?
1: Yeah.
2: That's where you go for your colonoscopy.
1: Okay.
2: Cameron Diaz.
1: Uh-huh.
2: Crack me up, man. I thought that was really funny.
1: Oh, Lord.
2: Well, you know, I mean,
1: Cameron on Diaz. All right.
2: Pretty good.
1: All right.
2: Anyway, other than that, let me see. Was there anything else? No, I think as far as Trump is concerned, I think he wants to give them every opportunity, but there's coming a point where he's had enough is enough, and there's going to be no more. And then he really is going to start tearing things apart. He's been trying to, you know, give them as much as he can. But the problem is you can't sign agreements with people who don't recognize paper. How do you do that? You know what I mean?
1: Yeah. Well,
2: if they don't recognize paper, I mean, my wife and I have just been watching the whole thing on Lockerbie, Scotland. And in fact, Netflix just put it, it's just dropped this week, Flight Pan Am 103.
1: Mm-hmm.
2: In Lockerbie.
1: Yeah.
2: And whole story in the situation of who did what and why, and, you know, how all of this came to be. Very, very interesting. And, you know, it was found out that all the Christians blew up that plane. You know, the Christians went and put those suitcases in there and blew. Oh, wait a minute. No, it wasn't the Christians, was it?
1: Yeah.
2: You know, but yeah, check it out. It's kind of an interesting story. It's six episodes in the series. So you might find it interesting. But yeah, Lockerbie, Scotland, and the whole thing. I think it was very well done.
1: All right, man.
2: So, get a chance, check it out, man.
1: Yep.
2: All right, see ya.
1: All right, see ya. 330-673-1234. Oh, just as I was touting the praises of the Buckos. Oh, Lordy. It was 4-0 going into the bottom of the fifth. Now it's 4-3, and the Brewers have the tying run at second base and the go-ahead run at first base. Two outs, bottom of the sixth inning, 4-3 Pirates. Hang on to your bootstraps if you're a Pirate fan. Mr. Soto's pitching. Oh, God. It's a good thing they revamped the bullpen today with all those trades. We'll take a look at the weather forecast, update the poll results, and more. 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
1: All right, here's your weather forecast for tonight. We'll have some clear skies with a low of 51 degrees. Tomorrow, some clouds in the morning will give way to mainly sunny skies in the afternoon. Tomorrow's high, 84. Tomorrow night, partly cloudy skies with a low of 62. And then on Wednesday, partial cloudiness early with scattered showers and thunderstorms in the afternoon. Wednesday's high, 85. It is currently 64 degrees under clear skies at the Talk of Akron, WNIR 100 FM. Poll question for tonight, should Congressman Max Miller resign if the abuse allegations continue to mount? 82% of you are saying yes. Cast your vote now. Go to the website, WNIR.com. Let's get back at it. You're on the Ron Potesta Show. What's going on? That's you. What's up?
0: All right. So I want to touch on the, you know, he's our guy. He's on our side. So, you know, he can do no wrong mentality. But real quick, when you hear somebody talk about we should just kill them all, or you know this part of what this other group of people believes is bad, and therefore you know when we're not you know happy with what's with them, or we feel that they're a threat, you know we you know wipe them out, carpet bomb, whatever, nuke them. I mean, who's gonna You're getting the civilians. Okay?
1: Yeah, exactly.
0: It's the same mentality as, you know, the Mexican mob was famous for it, and some of the Asian mobs also. They'll kill your whole family. They don't just take it out on the person that they're coming out for. They make, again, just like the previous caller, we want to make a statement, okay? So we're going to kill whatever else. And that's why a lot of people are, you know, taking the, you know, the side against Israel, because it to prosecute that, you know, or they had to go in, you know, according to them, I'm not there, but they had to go into some civilian areas because that's where Hamas was hiding. And there was casualties amongst the Palestinian civilians because that's where Hamas was headquartered.
1: Yeah.
0: So that's what adds fuel to the fire as far as bad Israel, you know, genocide, that all that stuff.
2: So what my point is, pick a side, Christian, Muslim, you know, whatever, and listen to the rhetoric that justifies killing civilians.
1: Okay, Seth, let me play devil's advocate for just a second, okay? Because this isn't an opinion. This is more of a fact. The hardcore Muslims that have caused all kinds of problems, they know they can hide behind women and children. Osama bin Laden did it. I suspect Hamas did it as well, as if to basically say, what are you going to do, kill these people to get to us? Well,
2: yeah.
1: How did we get Osama bin Laden? We had to kill the people in front of him to get to him. How did Israel kill Hamas? They had to kill the people in front of them to get to them.
2: The human shields.
1: Yeah, so I feel horrible for those people because they're innocent. They shouldn't be killed. And in a perfect world, they wouldn't be killed.
2: And here comes the but.
1: But they're human shields. And if you have an opportunity to get this person, in a perfect world, if you know you don't want to kill any humans, you don't want to kill any civilians, but if you have an opportunity to take someone out and it costs a couple of civilians, I hate to say this, in war, you're going to do it.
2: Right. So that, and if you don't mind, I'll play devil's advocate.
1: Yeah, please do.
2: To that argument.
1: Yeah, please do.
2: So if I was, or let me not say me personally, but if someone who is experienced in the art of war utilizes the tools that they have, so if you do not have, you know, in other words, the resistance in France during World War II, they didn't just go right up to the Germans and the occupiers and, you know, say, okay, put them up, you know, right down, you know, I'm gonna fight you, you know, man on man, oh. Because they would have got slaughtered. So if the weaker, the guerrilla tactic is all they have, they don't have the luxury. So if you have all the sophisticated, you know, billions and billions of dollars and advanced state-of-the-art killing technology, then you can say, well, yeah, you have to do the right and the fair thing. But again, if you don't have any, you use what you have, and you can use the same rationalization and justification. We didn't have an F-17 or whatever. We didn't have the advanced military. We only had the civilians to slow you down, to stay alive. That's all we had. So again, when you start justifying and rationalizing, this is what makes our side right.
1: Oh, I'm not justifying it. I'm not justifying it. Don't get me wrong.
2: Personally, I don't mean you personally, but yeah. I'm saying that we as a civilian, you know, as a people, as a species, look at, you know, quote, history. And I wasn't around, so I don't know, you know, but in the Bible this and you know, there was this, that. It's all wars. I mean, as a species, we kill each other.
1: Yeah.
2: We get together, and we organize, and we utilize technology for murder. And it's just because that's our side has our reasons. And you hit me, so I hit you back times two, because, again, you know, not to pick on the previous caller, but I'm just, that's a very accepted philosophy, is we had to do what we had to do. But the reality is it's the same thing. So the impact of Timothy McVeigh in Oklahoma City was about the same, force, the Murr building, as a 500-pound bomb. And that's what comes out of Marines. That's what they drop. They drop 500-pound bombs.
1: Yeah.
11: So it was the same amount of explosive devastation power or whatever that was dropped in Baghdad by George Bush for his initiation of the campaign of shock and awe. So they thought that Saddam was in a restaurant. So there was a building in Baghdad that took a 500-pound bomb. So that we all think that Timothy McVeigh, to go in front of where there's children, you know, in a populated area, to let off, you know, to, you know, whatever fertilizer in a U-Haul, we think he's evil, you know, carnate. We just think he's absolutely evil. But we're gonna give the Marine pilots, and again, I appreciate their service. I'm not trying to say, you know, that's bad or this is good. I'm just saying that we have our reasons to drop that same amount of in a city. So the civilians are just as dead. So I think that there's a certain segment of the population who has a bloodlust, but there's also a certain segment of the population that's never been there, doesn't understand what it's like to be in that type of situation where you're, you know, capital punishment is what you're delving out.
1: And that's the reason why I don't go to war unless it's absolutely positively necessary.
11: Yeah, again, but they're absolutely necessary. I'm just, from an outsider's view, not offering a solution, but offering a, hey, before you say let's kill them all or let's nuke those people, you know, what the heck are you actually, what's the actual...
1: Yeah, I get it.
11: And when it comes to the politicians, the next thing, you know, we're gonna back this guy. You know, it was the same thing they were asking Schumer and whatever the female, they called her Pocahontas. I don't remember her name.
1: Yeah, Elizabeth Warren. Yeah.
11: Yeah, they were asking Warren and those people from the senators from New England about the guy running in Maine and with a Nazi tattoo and da da da da. They were just, hey, he's our guy, we're going to back him. So, you know, and then again, the Republicans are exactly the same way. For their reasons, they want to have their legislation, their agenda passed, and they need the votes. So they don't really care who it is that's giving the vote. And it's at the loss of legitimacy for the whole body.
1: Yeah.
11: Because when you have Brooks and people... And then finally, if somebody, just the other side of the coin, Bernie Marino, maybe he knows something that we don't know. I don't know.
1: Yeah, I just wish he would have spoke up earlier. Hey, I got loaded calls. I got to get going. Thanks for the call. I appreciate it. Nah, there's hypocrisy all over the place. Yeah, I mean, it's, you know. I just wish, it looking at this, and again... I don't know if these allegations are true or not, but where there's smoke, chances are there's fire. Again, no clue whether Max Miller did any of this stuff that he's alleged to have done. But if he did, the Republican Party's got to cut bait, because this is unacceptable. Absolutely unacceptable. Again, if he did it. If he didn't do it, then someone better come to this guy's defense quick, fast, and in a hurry. You're on the Ron Podesta Show. What's going on?
12: Hey, Ron, and we have courts of law with due process built in and standards of proof
1: that
12: we accept to decide those things rather than loudmouth ex-wife and loudmouth sender whose daughter came and cried to him, Daddy.
1: Wow.
12: No offense to him, but I mean, I realize it's a kid, but you know, it's either true or not true. And if they haven't met the burden of proof in an arena that decides, then we shouldn't be encouraging people to not run.
1: Yeah. Well, you know, apparently she's not the only one. There's one or two other people that have come forward basically saying the same thing. So
12: well, it might be her buddies, okay? But like I said, if we don't have it aired out in front of 12 who've come to a conclusive decision, remember that Donald Trump was found liable in a civil thing, but not the same as a standard as a court of law, where the burden of proof has to be beyond a reasonable doubt. And he was found liable in the House, and we know how political that was. We also know that people make allegations in divorce. We literally had a local state congressperson that resigned his post because there was a house full of people that said he did something, and he had never been to court and found guilty, and I don't think he should have resigned either. I just think that we shouldn't be airing people out in public and hanging them before they've had their day in court. Anybody for anything.
1: All right.
12: We have a system of due process for a reason. All right, read the Bill of Rights.
1: It's no, I get it. Well, he's not getting arrested. I mean, he hasn't been arrested.
12: Exactly.
1: You know.
12: Exactly my point. The local police think so little of their allegations, they haven't even arrested him. Imagine that. And here we are telling him he should resign.
1: Well, here's the other part. Did she even press charges against him?
12: Well, that's the other thing. And here's what I can say to that. You see what my vote is for the evening, right?
1: Yeah.
12: Okay. And thanks, man. Great
1: right.
12: job, brother.
1: I appreciate it. 330-673-1234. I mean, just because he hasn't been arrested doesn't mean that this, you know, if the allegation is, like I said, if there's fire behind that smoke, the Republican Party needs to do something. But in fairness, yeah. On the flip side, you can look at this and say, well, wait a second. You know, was he arrested? Was he charged with anything? You know, what's going on here? Yeah, I suppose on the flip side, you can say that. I just think it's interesting that nobody is coming to his defense as of yet, which is... That's kind of an interesting thing because, you know, and this all goes back to politics. If you sit back and try to defend someone and then the allegations prove to be true, well, you're guilty by association. You're guilty by, you know, this person, you stood up for this person, so you're guilty by association, which is probably the reason why he hasn't anyone stand up for him, for lack of a better term. You're on the Ron Podesta Show. What's going on? You're on the Ron Podesta Show. What's going on?
13: Hey, Ron, how you doing?
1: I'm good. Yourself?
13: Not bad. Glad I got in. I tried calling earlier when the phones were kind of screwing up there.
1: Yeah, I don't know what's going on with these things.
13: Well, we'll call it voodoo. but anyways, I think the tribe did good. I give them a B+ on this. You added two bats. Like you said, I know it's a left-handed bat, but still, added two bats. Hopefully this the LA outfielder pans out, especially because Kwan's heated up. Hopefully Ramirez can get hot here the last couple months. But you know, I mean, you look at over the weekend what we did, and it's just like we should have swept them. We were Arizona, I mean.
1: Yeah.
13: You know?
1: Well, Arizona was a hot team.
13: They were
1: going into that.
13: We were up both games. All right. Now, you know, I give the bullpen a little bit of, you know, our bullpen's been pretty solid all year. There's been a couple times. But Gattis and especially Cade Smith, I mean, they've really been good.
1: Yeah.
13: I think Zabrowski's hurt. I don't know what you think. I think he's still hurt. I think ever since he got hurt and has come back, he does not look like he did before that.
1: Yeah.
13: Max Miller, if it was me, I don't know if I would resign, but obviously you need to handle what's in front of you. And just being that if I was part of the Republican Party, my answer would be, look, man, we're coming up on November, right? We're coming up on these midterms. I can't have this, right? You're a distraction. And it's a big distraction, right? Because now you're involving a senator that just happens to be your ex-wife. But that's the way I would look at it if I was part of the Republican Party trying to say, look, we got midterms coming up. On the other side, too, I also agree. You know, I mean, like you said, he hasn't been arrested. Nothing's happened. Some other women have come forward. I will say I'm not a big fan of them coming forward now. You know, they hear some stuff and now they come forward.
1: Well, one came forward prior to all of this going on. Apparently, someone who had been with Max Miller dating or otherwise went to President Trump and basically said, hey, this guy's not who you think he is. He beat me. And Trump would still endorse Max Miller prior to the 2020 election in which he won with 51% of the vote. Actually, it would have been 2024. My bad.
13: Okay.
1: Yeah.
13: Well, I mean, that changes it a little bit. But I guess, you know, I just, again, like that other guy was saying, you know, maybe we need to hear this in court or whatever it is. But to me, as far as you trying to win the next term with all this hanging over your head, I don't see it happening.
1: Yeah, good luck with that. And I just read a little bit up on the Democrat opponent, union iron worker Brian Poindexter. His stuff on his website is pretty interesting, to say the least.
13: Is he more moderate Democrat?
1: Yeah.
13: Maybe?
1: Oh, absolutely. Well, yeah.
13: Hey, I mean, look, you know, those guys are there, and you know what I mean? You and I have talked about this. If you want change, you got to change, right?
1: Yep.
13: If this guy looks like he can do way better, just because he has a D doesn't mean he's not going to do certain things. I mean, look at Fetterman all of a sudden.
1: Yeah.
13: You know, there's guys out there like that, or women. So, but with that, Ron, I got to go for the night. But good show. I like it.
1: Fingers crossed that Cleveland did enough. And you know, when we see a left-handed pitcher between now and the end of the year, Adell's bat, and thanks for the call, Adell's bat's going to be fantastic in that lineup. But fingers crossed that the Guardians did enough so they can overtake Chicago and win the American League Central Division. Because I'll tell you what, the rotation just got a whole lot better with Foster Griffin, another left-hander. So now you got two left-handers and three right-handers in that rotation. I'm digging this new look Guardians team. I really am. We'll see what happens. They're off tonight. We'll see what happens when they open up a series with the New York Mets. But I really like what the Guardians did. And for all the people that have been yelling and screaming about the Dolan family, let me remind all you Dolan haters out there, the only way this happens is with his blessing. So put that in your hat and smoke it.
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1: All right, poll question for tonight. Should Congressman Max Miller resign if the abuse allegations continue to mount? 83% of you are saying yes. Let's get back at it. You're on the Ron Potesta Show. What's going on?
16: Good evening. One thing, I've been listening a little bit tonight. One thing that I don't think you understand, and some of the people don't understand, that if you're this theocracy, this Islam, you're talking about good Muslims and radical Muslims. Okay.
1: Yeah.
16: Now here, well, I'm going to point this out to you: the radical Muslims are the ones that are in control. Yeah, they're good. If there's any good Muslims, which you're trying to say, they wouldn't want to be Muslims. If they come to this country, look at all the communities. Oh, and by the way, did you check out what I told you the other night? What's going on up in Dearborn?
1: Yeah,
16: I was thinking you probably checked it out. Did you?
1: Yeah, I checked it out. Yeah,
16: all right, you found out it's true, didn't you?
1: Well, again. You know, if you're going to mark all Muslims as hateful people, let me remind you that Muhammad Ali was anything but.
16: Well, what I'm trying to point out is this. Every community, like even the one in Dearborn, there's one in Texas, there's another community up in Minnesota. Every one of these communities, Ron, none of them have assimilated into American. They're all bringing their Sharia law. They're all bringing their Islam.
1: Nobody has Sharia law in this country. Stop saying that.
16: They're trying to do it.
1: You can try all you want to. Nobody has Sharia law in this country.
16: Okay. They are on in the process of doing it.
1: Okay, you're out of here. I'm not going to put up with that crap. Nobody is doing Sharia law in this country. I'm sorry. You go sell that junk somewhere else. Nobody's doing Sharia law in this country. You're on the Ron Potesta show. What's going on?
17: They're doing it in England.
1: It's not this country. It's not this country.
17: They're trying when they take over areas.
1: They're trying to educate you.
17: But
1: they're not doing it. They're not doing it. There's a difference between trying and actually doing. They're not doing anything. You can try all you want to. You're not going to do it. You're on the Ron Potesta show. What's going on? That's you. What's up?
18: Brother Ron.
1: What's up, man?
18: Hey, happy birthday, buddy.
1: Ah, appreciate it.
18: Hey, I'll tell you what. I got to agree with Tony. You know, he's right on about that, transsexual subject that. You know, in Cleveland at the AM Christian station, one of the radio pastors took a call, and the guy wanted to talk about that. And the pastor says, hey, look, I'm not going to spend a dime of the Lord's money addressing that subject. And he hung up on the guy. You know, that's a very personal thing that deals with. And these people shouldn't be seeking publicity. You know, they do stuff like that, that's between them and, their maker. So I don't agree, with that. But, it's really troubling. And, everybody wanting to go after, Iran. You got to understand, Iran is the 900-pound canary in the Middle East. Iran has nothing to do with the World Bank or the International Monetary Fund. Iran, being a Muslim country, and there's, 54 of them, as Barack Obama said, there's 54 states in America. He was talking about, he had a little slip there, a little Freudian slip. But Iran doesn't charge interest. Muslims don't charge interest. Now, they do tax non-Muslims, and they have some pretty strict laws about evangelization and things like that. But I think there's over 10,000 Jews that live in Iran. And at one time, Netanyahu offered them, I think it was like $6,000 for each person that would repatriate back to Israel. It's something like $60,000, per family, and they just elected to stay there. They have their, their synagogues there, and they're not being bothered. So, we're not getting all of the news, and that's what always bothers me about, some of the things you hear in that. It's just like what happened down to the J-6ers and that. You have police opening up the doors, escorting them around in that. isn't it the responsibility of the police to tell them, hey, you know, you come in here, you're breaking the law. Well,
1: so many people have said that the police were opening doors and whatnot. I never saw that on TV. I'm sorry, I never saw that.
18: Yeah,
1: it's an interesting theory that people said that, but I never saw it.
18: Mm-hmm. Yeah, there's a lot of things there, and what bothered me about Trump, he spent 4 years before he decided to, you know, do something about that. As soon as those folks were arrested, you know, he should have done what George Soros did. Get some of his, you know, rich buddies together and bail these folks out. And these folks were given sentences much stiffer than, you know, first-time offenders. So very, you know, obvious miscarriage of justice there. You know?
1: Yeah.
18: And you know, it's another thing. The guy's talking about, he mentioned Timothy McVeigh. You know, got to understand, Timothy McVeigh was Catholic. Timothy McVeigh, the bomb that went off there, Timothy McVeigh, I don't know what he had to do with it. He probably drove a truck that told him, you just park it here, you know. He probably didn't know what was in. I don't know what this guy did. Got to realize, though, that the FBI withheld 1,000 pages of information that was required by his lawyer's discovery. They had to put McVeigh on trial the second time. So, you know, he sounds like he was a patsy, just like Oswald. There was a general, two-star general, Air Force general named General Pardine, and he was a munition manufacturer. He's looking at the building. He says, impossible for a truck bomb to do that because the columns were cut. He says, the only way you can do that is with shape charges. He says, the rebar was bent. You know, when you have a truck bomb go off, it's omnidirectional. The explosion goes in all directions. Those rebar should have been bent over, you know, the building, but they weren't. They were, you know, all pointing down to the ground in that. And can you imagine these two clowns getting, they said that they had to defuse two more bombs inside the building. They, you know, if you look at the one that's an Oklahoma bombing, you know, some of these videos, they had to, you know, get the people out of there. They said the bombs that were in the building were larger than the ones that were in the truck. Can you imagine these two clowns getting over 5,000 pounds of explosive through security? I mean, you know, there's just so many, you know, issues. You know, when you really look at the opposition, it's just not conspiratorial. It's just, you know, the crater was 15 feet away from, you know, where the damage was. You know,
1: yeah.
18: Yeah, you know, we're being handled. That's the big problem. I tell you what. Last night on the UFO program, had a great guy on about chemtrails and that.
1: Okay, I got to get going because we're almost out of time.
18: Happy birthday.
1: I appreciate it, man. Yeah. All righty, we're out of here. Mr. Milhaven is coming up next. Yes, McGraw-Milhaven, America at Night. And we will be back tomorrow, same bat time, same bat channel, 7 to 10. On the Talk of Akron, WNIR, Kent Akron. Have a good night, everyone.
19: From the ABC News, I'm Stephanie Officer. President Trump's pick for attorney general may have won two Senate holdouts. ABC's Mary Bruce.
20: Trump's attorney general nominee, Todd Blanche, is now on track to be confirmed after giving in to the demands of two key Republican senators and putting in writing his pledge to kill the $1.8 billion taxpayer fund to pay out Trump's political allies, including January 6th rioters.
19: Union leaders and Canada's second largest airline, WestJet, have reached a tentative agreement with thousands of flight attendants to end a strike that led to hundreds of cancellations and thousands of stranded passengers over the weekend. This tentative agreement expands existing WestJet systems that'll compensate the work flight attendants do before takeoff. Next, union president Aliyah Hussein says they'll bring it for a final vote amongst their members.
21: Our focus will now turn to our members. Over the coming days, we'll have the opportunity to put together some slideshows and presentations. We're going to take it out to our membership, and we have to have that ratified within 30 days.
19: Is it still toilet paper if it's not made with paper? One of the biggest paper manufacturers hopes to find out.
3: Kimberly Clark, maker of Huggies diapers, Scott paper towels, and Cottonelle toilet paper, tells the Wall Street Journal they've been looking for a viable alternative to wood pulp and all the trees needed to make it for 20 years now, and they think they've found it. It's called Hesper Aloe. It can grow with very little water, which was environmentally promising to the company, and there's plenty of it in the Southwest and elsewhere. With a lot of consumers less than thrilled with the feel of alternatives like bamboo, Kimberly Clark says they're encouraged, but they still need to test the plant to see if it would be as soft, pliable, and absorbent as their current products. Sherry Preston, ABC News.
19: According to GOP Kentucky Representative Rand Paul, on Thursday we'll learn if the Senate will hold Dr. Anthony Fauci in contempt of Congress for pleading the fifth over 100 times last week in retaliation to his response to the COVID-19 pandemic. You're listening to ABC News.
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19: A new warning from a major tech company for those of you using hotel Wi-Fi. ABC's Elizabeth Schulze with the details.
26: In a new alert, Microsoft is warning that it identified widespread compromise of Wi-Fi networks at hospitality-related organizations. Russian-backed hackers will use hotel Wi-Fi networks to target travelers. The hackers create these fake pages that look like real Microsoft 365 logins. Then they'll steal your credentials or send malware.
19: As students head to campus this fall, some future sorority sisters are turning rush season into big business. ABC's Hannah Batah explains.
27: Sophia Sesto, a vice president at Poppy, says finding the right Rush Talk faces to promote their product can translate into millions of dollars of exposure.
28: We actually onboarded 250 new Poppy ambassadors that will be sampling Poppy on campus, creating epic digital content.
27: Many of those applicants hoping to become the next Kylan Darnell.
29: Today is the first day of Bama Rush.
27: Darnell was a freshman at Alabama in 2022 when she became synonymous with the first wave of Bama Rush. She was able to turn brand partnerships into a lucrative career as an influencer.
19: After nearly a decade, plane maker Boeing has finally gotten the FAA approval for their new 737 MAX 7 jet this week, clearing the way for its construction and delivery to airlines. The smallest member of the 737 family includes revamped safety features and will serve small and medium routes. Stephanie Officer, ABC News.
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0: next meeting at the White House. She's not fired yet. But what, you're insinuating that you have sources who are saying any minute, or you just sort of how Trump handles these things? There might be a late night tweet. What's your insight there, Scott McFarlane?
1: It's more the latter. This is more, you know, I've got former Department of Justice officials who say keep your radar up, not because they have secret intel, but because they see a pattern that is familiar to them. Trump unleashed his Interior Secretary, Doug Burgum, to publicly chastise Jeanine Pirro's handling of this case on social media over the weekend. If he's allowing one member of the cabinet to dunk on another top official, feels like somebody could be on their way out. Doesn't mean it's definitely going to happen, but I think everybody here is monitoring for the possibility. Maybe she can withstand it. Maybe she has made a compelling argument at the White House as Monday evening began to keep her job, but we'll find these things out either overnight tonight or tomorrow morning.
0: You know, it seems to be shaping up as to Hillary Clinton's travel gate when she fired the entire travel staff her first couple of weeks in the office. Well, he needs this headache like he needs a hole in the head. With all the things going on, he needs to be focusing on a lot of other things, but he can't get this reflecting pool off of his mind, and it's just sort of dragging him down. Get it off your plate. You've got more important things to worry about.
1: Real quickly, I'll tell you, that's the issue. We are 90 days from the election. Every day is precious for Republicans to preserve their majorities. Another day talking about the reflecting pool is kind of campy for those of us who cover it. We're keeping ourselves busy, but that's a lost day for Republicans who want to talk about gas, college, housing, and food prices, not about taxpayer money or donators' money going to vanity projects.
0: Yeah, it just seems like it's just a bad note, President Trump. Get more important things going on. Yeah. Scott McFarland, as always, he's on Substack. He's on YouTube. You see him all over the place. Scott McFarland, former CBS newsman, independent newsman with us every Monday to get things straight with the news over the weekend. Scott, as always, we appreciate your insight. Be safe, and we'll talk to you next Monday.
1: Right back at you.
0: Thank you, sir. Good stuff. And one of the best, and he's with us every Monday. We are proud and thrilled to have him each and every Monday. All right, here's the plan for the next hour. Do you know this Cyclosporus? Cyclospora, which is this E. coli or this salmonella, this outbreak. There's two different trains. There's one, the iceberg lettuce, which is sort of tied to this lettuce outbreak. But then there's another broader mystery that the FBI is tracking, a second larger nationwide surge, accounting for over 7,000 confirmed cases and thousands more that are unconfirmed. We're going to talk to a John Hopkins professor about all of this, who is an expert in all of this, in foodborne illnesses. So we'll come back and talk with her. And then next hour, Doonesbury, one of the great, I'd call it a comic, but it was more of a comic strip or a cartoon, or it was an editorial cartoon that ran for years. There's a new book about the man behind Doonesbury, Gary Trudeau, the husband of Jane Pauley and the creator of Doonesbury. It's a fascinating story, how he got started and how it survived and thrived throughout the years and throughout all of the controversies. We'll talk to the author of a brand new book about Gary Trudeau and Doonesbury. And then it's going to be open phones next hour. Stay right there. We are just getting started. America at Night, back in a moment.
2: America at Night with McGraw-Milhaven, where the nation comes to talk.
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13: 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This is Reverend Jeff Kaiser, Executive Director of Haven of Rest. 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
1: I just want to take a moment and talk about this story that broke late Friday, and that was the story of Jared Leto, the Oscar winner who was outed last week. There's a BBC documentary that came out. It was titled Jared Leto, Hollywood's Dark Secret, and it delves into allegations of sexual misconduct involving the actor and a number of underage and young women, compiling more than 120 online allegations relating to harassment and sexual misconduct. The documentary depicts an array of enablers, people who made sure that the teenage girls were brought backstage, invited after parties, escorted into hotel rooms. And basically this documentary, which I have not seen, but is being reported as one giant open secret in Hollywood, that this guy was a creep. And BBC documentary wouldn't do it if they didn't have a whole lot of evidence. But let's assume for a second that this is accurate. Here is another example of people in power turning a blind eye to this type of stuff. It's not just Hollywood. It's across the board. It's Michigan with the doctors, or excuse me, Michigan State with the doctors, Ohio State with the wrestlers, the Catholic Church, the Penn State. I mean, you go down the list, the Boy Scouts, the stories that have come out over the years of people in power who have seen what's going on and looked the other way, didn't do anything about it, didn't want to help these kids. It is absolutely heartbreaking. Every single time one of these stories comes out, it's, we didn't really want to say anything. Well, we just thought, well, we looked the other way. It's unbelievable. You know, hey, Elon Musk, you can turn these regular pictures into nudie pictures of kids. Well, you know, they have a constitutional right. Well, really? Once again, people looking the other way to do the right thing, and these young girls scarred for life because you had to look the way for Jared Leto. Sad story. Stay right there. We're just getting started. America at Night, back in a moment.
0: This is America at Night with McGraw-Milhaven.
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0: right, stay right there. We're going to get to Doonesbury, Gary Trudeau. Quick story about Gary Trudeau. My sister's visiting me from out of town, and I told her that I had this book on tonight about Gary Trudeau. A gentleman wrote a book about Gary Trudeau and Doonesbury. And she said, Gary Trudeau spoke at my graduation back in 1980. I was there when Gary Trudeau spoke at her college graduation in 1980. And I said to her, I said, I guess I was 13 at the other time. I said, I have no recollection of anything that Gary Trudeau said. And she said, I don't either. Her own graduation, she has no recollection of what Gary Trudeau said. Then I thought back to my own college graduation. Mike Rorko of the Chicago Tribune spoke at my graduation. What would that have been? 1990. So it was 10 years later, 1990. And if you gave me $1 million right now, I couldn't tell you one thing Mike Rorko said. Mike Rorko said at my college graduation. I don't know. You're so caught up in the moment. Do you even listen to what the... I don't know. I wish I did. I wish there was a tape. I wish I could go back and listen to what the man said. I'd be really curious to see what he said at my own college graduation. Stay right there. An unbelievable story, an American story of Gary Trudeau and the creator behind Doonesbury. We'll do that next on America at Night.
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2: Thanks for joining us here on a Monday night. Lots to get to, including next hour. There is a brand new book about Doonesbury, the cartoon and the man behind Doonesbury, Gary Trudeau. We'll talk about that next hour. And this food outbreak is getting worse and worse. We'll dive into some of that. But every Monday we check in with an independent newsman, former CBS newsman Scott McFarlane. Scott, we're allowed to give you 1 week off, but not two. I hope you enjoyed your couple days off with your family.
3: It was fantastic. Thank you so much, McGraw.
2: You come back and you jump right into it with Todd Blanche. This has been a story of twists and turns. And today we find out he's going to put something in writing to appease some of the senators, but not everything. What do we know?
3: Yeah, two words for you. It's a fig leaf. That's how it's being viewed, what Todd Blanche has offered on that $1.7 billion anti-weaponization fund that Trump is so keen on. Todd Blanche, to secure the final votes he needs for tomorrow, has put in writing that the fund is dead, and he signed his name to it. There is, to put it charitably, McGraw, some cynicism in Washington that that thing's worth the piece of paper it's written on, that he could backtrack out of that thing after the vote to confirm him as Attorney General, or, say, throw in a date out there, maybe on November 4th, the day after the election, they could backtrack and reconstitute that slush fund. But it is sufficient to get him through the day tomorrow at 9 a.m. Eastern Time, 6 a.m. Pacific. The Senate Judiciary Committee has its official meeting on Todd Blanche's nomination. Because of this new piece of paper, Blanche has lined up all the Republicans to support him and give him the sufficient votes to get him to the Senate floor as Trump's nominee for Attorney General. So he's making things happen, and he's surviving it one day at a time on this slush fund.
2: So I'm confused as to where is the immunity deal with the IRS and this Todd Blanche story.
3: You are not the only one who is confused by this, but let me explain what we know, and then I'll explain what we think. First of all, we know that Blanche has provided a second piece of paper to the Senate saying this IRS immunity deal that Trump is enjoying is going to be limited. It's going to be retroactive, only for IRS scrutiny for past things, but that it doesn't absolve Trump in the future. Okay. That is some of what those Senate Republicans wanted to hear, and it's a sufficient amount to get Todd Blanche approved tomorrow. But it's not signed by anybody, including by Trump or Trump's lawyers, and without every party to that settlement signing it, the thing may not even be worth the piece of paper it's written on. And that's going to be a sticking point moving forward, and not just with Democrats. It's possible whatever opposition remains to Todd Blanche is still going to be fixated on the IRS immunity deal Trump has crafted for himself. Let's see if that changes. But for now, Todd Blanche has done enough to line up the votes in the Senate Judiciary Committee.
2: Yeah, so I guess Cornyn and Tom Tillis, as you said, right, sort of gave notice that they're okay with this. But at some point last week, it sort of was alluded to that they were protecting other Republicans. Now this goes to a full vote in the U.S. Senate. They're not doing Susan Collins any favor and some of these other senators who are in tight races.
3: Absolutely right. And they very much were proxies for pretty much all the Senate Republicans. Nobody likes this slush fund. I have yet to find a man in Washington who works for the Congress, who works for the people, who is championing this slush fund. Trump is the one championing the slush fund. The rest of the party is running away from it. So Tom Tillis and John Cornyn kind of took one for the team because they are lame ducks about to leave office. And they seem to have exacted some concessions. But no, it doesn't help Susan Collins, who is knee-deep in a fierce re-election battle. And there are others. People aren't talking so much about these very competitive races in states like Ohio, potentially places like Kansas, Florida, Alaska, where don't sleep on those races. Those incumbents have tougher races than they envisioned a few months ago, and this slush fund does not help them. Even if they vote to support Todd Blanche, they have to answer to folks back home who ain't thrilled about these late developments.
2: Yeah, no, I think that's going to be a bigger issue, having to answer these questions. It just doesn't sit right with a lot of people. And so, but I'm also surprised with John Cornyn. After being railroaded by the Trump train and losing his primary bid, why he would be so apt to sort of curry favor with the Trump administration on something like this. He was standing his ground, and then it seems like this, he was right, that was the line in the sand, and now, oh, okay, now I'm okay with this. It seems John Cornyn would be a little more tougher on the Trump world, I would think.
3: He's taking a pretty hard line for a guy who is lined up behind Trump on pretty much everything. I mean, his voting record is near the 99th percentile of supporting Trump. And John Cornyn is an institutionalist, a giant in his party, even though he lost his primary back home. This is a big defection for John Cornyn. For Tom Tillis, different story. He is representing a particularly purple state in North Carolina. He's retiring out of partly out of frustration with where his party and the Senate are headed. I don't think this is the last fight from Tom Tillis. Let's see if there's one more hurdle for Todd Blanche to overcome, even after tomorrow's committee vote.
2: All right, we'll leave it there. Tomorrow is Election Day in some states, Michigan being one of them. And this Michigan Democratic primary is becoming a national story. Set the scene for us. What's going on in Michigan?
3: There's a good reason for that. I mean, there's primaries in all 50 states this year. This one stands apart. Even if you're not from or don't have relatives in Michigan, I want you to hear me out. The primary Democrats have for a U.S. Senate nomination in Michigan is going to tell us a lot about the future, not just about this year's election, but about the next one. There is this schism forming inside the Democratic Party. It's been forming all year. Do they want to nominate electable people, in quotes, the more electable person, or they want to elect the biggest fighter, somebody who is the kind of the flip side of the coin from Trump, somebody who out-Trumps Trump? They're going to decide that tomorrow and who they nominate for the Senate race in Michigan. The traditionalist electable candidate is the incumbent Democratic Congresswoman, Haley Stevens from the Detroit suburbs. The more progressive fighter candidate is a man named Abdul Al-Sayed, who's from the Detroit area as well. He is now favored, according to the polling. Let's see how this goes in a purple battleground state. If Democrats decide in states like Michigan, where elections are won or lost nationally, they want the fighter, what does that tell us about 2028, where this thing's headed come next year? Do they want electable candidates to run for president in 2028?

0: 4 years ago were kind of decided because Republicans had too many election deniers and Trump-like figures in an electorate that was a little bit fatigued with Trump in 2022. The Democrats are walking into the same reality this year, but I talked to Democratic strategists who say, as a party, do you want to channel and harness this energy that is emerging from the progressive wing, or do you want to try to stifle it? Maybe we should be in the business of channeling and grasping onto the energy versus trying to push it back.
1: We're talking to Scott McFarlane, and it wouldn't be a segment without talking about the reflecting pool. We'll get to that in a second. But quick, what's the ongoing fight with the FCC and ABC?
0: The FCC has unleashed its leverage against ABC television, The View, that midday talk show, and ABC's local television stations. The Trump-aligned leadership of the FCC says it's because ABC has diversity, equity, and inclusion programs they're concerned about. The more cynical view is Trump doesn't like ABC. He doesn't like Jimmy Kimmel, doesn't like The View, doesn't like the programming, wants his FCC to start messing with them. The ABC television network did something creative, McGraw. They urged their viewers, write a letter, respond to the FCC, see if you can push back on their scrutiny of our television stations. They got 250,000 people responded on behalf of ABC television. It really shows one media organization that is trying to fight back in a very emphatic, declarative way. Let's see if it wins the day or if the FCC just turns the screws tighter.
1: Yeah, we'll see how that happens. All right, now let's get to the reflecting pool because I love having you on Mondays, but I really love your weekly reflecting pool updates. And boy, has this thing now taken on a life of its own.
0: We wouldn't talk about it if it wasn't justified, but every stinking Monday, something happens. This reflecting pool debacle is potentially going to lead in the next few hours to Trump firing Jeanine Pirro, his old Fox News surrogate, the Judge Jeanine, the one with the syndicated TV show who was plucked to become his top prosecutor in Washington, D.C. I'll take you back to Friday. Jeanine Pirro made a court filing that was, I think, agreeably humiliating for the administration. They admitted there is no evidence that this pool was vandalized and destroyed by that former Olympian, that it was a botched contractor's job that damaged the pool. That runs against what Trump has claimed, against what his interior secretary has claimed. It runs against what Jeanine Pirro used to claim. They admit they don't have a case. Trump today said that Jeanine Pirro choked by dropping the case and that Jeanine Pirro, quote, folded like an umbrella. Those are the things you say when somebody's about to lose their job. And if Donald Trump fires a Fox News star from a top position because of the friggin' reflecting pool, well, that's why we talk about the reflecting pool every Monday. It's a metaphor or a small example of something bigger happening in the administration. There's infighting, and there is this ongoing effort to preserve Trump's name and brand on construction projects. He doesn't want to look like he botched this thing.
1: So she walked out today. Apparently, she had somewhat of a contentious meeting at the White House. She's not fired yet. But what, you're insinuating that you have sources who are saying any minute, or you just sort of how Trump handles these things? There might be a late night tweet. What's your insight there, Scott McFarlane?
0: It's more the latter. This is more, you know, I've got former Department of Justice officials who say keep your radar up, not because they have secret intel, but because they see a pattern that is familiar to them. Trump unleashed his interior secretary, Doug Burgum, to publicly chastise Jeanine Pirro's handling of this case on social media over the weekend. If he's allowing one member of the cabinet to dunk on another top official, feels like somebody could be on their way out. Doesn't mean it's definitely going to happen, but I think everybody here is monitoring for the possibility. Maybe she can withstand it. Maybe she has made a compelling argument at the White House as Monday evening began to keep her job, but we'll find these things out either overnight tonight or tomorrow morning.
1: You know, it seems to be shaping up as to Hillary Clinton's travel gate when she fired the entire travel staff her first couple of weeks in the office. Well, he needs this headache like he needs a hole in the head. With all the things going on, he needs to be focusing on a lot of other things, but he can't get this reflecting pool off of his mind, and it's just sort of dragging him down. Get it off your plate. You've got more important things to worry about.
0: Real quickly, I'll tell you, that's the issue. We are 90 days from the election. Every day is precious for Republicans to preserve their majorities. Another day talking about the reflecting pool is kind of campy for those of us who cover it. We're keeping ourselves busy, but that's a lost day for Republicans who want to talk about gas, college, housing, and food prices.

0: not about taxpayer money or donators' money going into vanity projects.
1: Yeah, it just seems like it's just a bad note, President Trump. Get more important things going on. Yeah. Scott McFarland, as always, he's on Substack. He's on YouTube. You see him all over the place. Scott McFarland, former CBS newsman, independent newsman with us every Monday to get things straight with the news over the weekend. Scott, as always, we appreciate your insight. Be safe, and we'll talk to you next Monday.
0: Right back at you.
1: Thank you, sir. Good stuff. And one of the best, and he's with us every Monday. We are proud and thrilled to have him each and every Monday. All right, here's the plan for the next hour. Do you know this Cyclosporus? Cyclospora, which is this E. coli or this salmonella, this outbreak. There's two different trains. There's one, the iceberg lettuce, which is sort of tied to this lettuce outbreak. But then there's another broader mystery that the FBI is tracking, a second larger nationwide surge, accounting for over 7,000 confirmed cases and thousands more that are unconfirmed. We're going to talk to a Johns Hopkins professor about all of this, who is an expert in all of this, in foodborne illnesses. So we'll come back and talk with her. And then next hour, Doonesbury, one of the great, call it a comic, but it was more of a comic strip or a cartoon, or it was an editorial cartoon that ran for years. There's a new book about the man behind Doonesbury, Gary Trudeau, the husband of Jane Pauley and the creator of Doonesbury. It's a fascinating story, how he got started and how it survived and thrived throughout the years and throughout all of the controversies. We'll talk to the author of a brand new book about Gary Trudeau and Doonesbury. And then it's going to be open phones next hour. Stay right there. We are just getting started. America at Night, back in a moment.
2: America at Night with McGraw-Milhaven, where the nation comes to talk.
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6: 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This is Reverend Jeff Kaiser, Executive Director of Haven of Rest. 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
1: I just want to take a moment and talk about this story that broke late Friday, and that was the story of Jared Leto, the Oscar winner who was outed last week. There's a BBC documentary that came out. It was titled Jared Leto, Hollywood's Dark Secret, and it delves into allegations of sexual misconduct involving the actor and a number of underage and young women, compiling more than 120 online allegations relating to harassment and sexual misconduct. The documentary depicts an array of enablers, people who made sure that the teenage girls were brought backstage, invited after parties, escorted into hotel rooms. And basically this documentary, which I have not seen, but is being reported as one giant open secret in Hollywood, that this guy was a creep. And BBC documentary wouldn't do it if they didn't have a whole lot of evidence. But let's assume for a second that this is accurate. Here is another example of people in power turning a blind eye to this type of stuff. It's not just Hollywood. It's across the board. It's Michigan with the doctors, or excuse me, Michigan State with the doctors, Ohio State with the wrestlers, the Catholic Church, the Penn State. I mean, you go down the list, the Boy Scouts, the stories that have come out over the years of people in power who have seen what's going on and looked the other way, didn't do anything about it, didn't want to help these kids. It is absolutely heartbreaking. Every single time one of these stories comes out, it's, we didn't really want to say anything. Well, we just thought, well, we looked the other way. It's unbelievable. You know, hey, Elon Musk, you can turn these regular pictures into nudie pictures of kids. Well, you know, they have a constitutional right. Well, really? Once again, people looking the other way to do the right thing, and these young girls scarred for life because you had to look the way for Jared Leto. Sad story. Stay right there. We're just getting started. America at Night, back in a moment.
0: This is America at Night with McGraw-Milhaven.
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0: nightly conversation. America at Night with McGraw-Milhaven.
1: With all the other things the United States is dealing with, we're also dealing with a cyclospora outbreak. And this has been somewhat confusing. There are two, believe it or not, different tracks of this case. One was the iceberg lettuce that was tied to a 9-state cluster in which Taylor Farms was dragged through the news, as well as Taco Bell and Walmart and so on and so forth. And then there was some story about whether or not that was a false positive. But there is another mystery and a second larger nationwide outbreak, 7,000 confirmed cases and unconfirmed thousands more. What in the world is going on? Plus, there's a social media component that you're just not going to believe anything about. Dr. Cynthia Spears is a professor of medicine, oncology, and molecular microbiology and immunology at Johns Hopkins University School of Medicine. She's also a member of the Division of Infectious Diseases. Dr. Spears, welcome to America at Night. Thanks for joining us.
2: Thank you so much for having me, McGraw.
1: Catch us up to date. What exactly is going on, and what do we know about this outbreak?
2: So we have this very large outbreak that started in 5 states, with Michigan and Ohio having the largest number of cases. And that very large outbreak, Michigan is up to about 16, 18,000 cases, by my count, through the news. That is the outbreak that was linked to the lettuce, Taco Bell, and Taylor Farms in California, and where the false positive came up. That is it's true, but not dissuasive of where the outbreak may be coming from, because Taylor Farms has now pulled all the lettuce from the market. And the reason I say that is this parasite sticks very well to raw vegetables, particularly lettuce and other produce, and is very hard to capture, because it can take only a few of these parasites to make us sick as individuals. So not so surprising that they can't quite find it on the vegetables, but what has been clearly proven, or the data that supports that that's the source, is the epidemiologists are the heroes here, because they took the food histories that led to the clues that led back to Taylor. Now, the second outbreak is smaller. That's been advertised by the FDA, up to about 92 cases as of a day ago or so. That one, we haven't yet been told where it is or what it may be linked to. And actually, the FDA website is now listing 4 other smaller clusters of cases that are relatively minor compared to these two.
1: So could they be related in some way, shape, or form, or are they two distinct different outbreaks?
2: Without data, we can't answer that. I think the jury is still out on that. They could be related, and I suppose they could be distinct. That would be extremely unfortunate, obviously, meaning that there were multiple places where the food in our system had been contaminated somehow, and, you know, the parasite was proliferating in people.
1: Cyclosporora, is that a new term? Is this a new bug? Is it a new phrase, or has it been a while and we just haven't noticed?
2: Exactly. It's been a while and you haven't noticed. So this was first reported actually in individuals with HIV/AIDS in Haiti back in the 1980s to 1990s, and was originally called Big Crypto, meaning a larger version of a parasite that was first really brought to prominence because of the HIV epidemic, called Cryptosporidium. Eventually, it was shown that it, in fact, was a distinct organism and very different from Cryptosporidium, even though they're in the same class of parasites. And so it's been around, you know, 35 or more years. It's actually been around longer than that, but first recognized over the last 35 years.
1: And so first, let's talk about when you get it. Is it just you're laid up in bed for a day or two? How dangerous is it if you get this bug and you're infected by it?
2: Well, it depends who you are and what your medical background is. So it's estimated that each of us have a foodborne illness every year, and those manifest by nausea, vomiting, and diarrhea most commonly. And as we all know, most of those illnesses are fairly short-term. But if you're young, like young children, or older individuals, or someone who has a compromising condition that affects your immune system, any of the diarrheal disease pathogens can be more serious. And that's also true of cyclospora.
1: Are you expecting this to be a blip? Or are you expecting this to get worse before it gets better?
2: Well, I'm going to be an optimist and hope that we start to see a softening of the cases in Michigan now that the purported contaminated food has been pulled off the market. But it clearly is a big summer for cyclospora. So I think, you know, the jury is out as to why this has become so prominent this particular summer.
1: So let's talk about so far the federal the feds have been doing their job and everyone's been sort of on top of their game. And any criticism to go anywhere around, Dr. Sears?
2: Well, as we all know, there's been tremendous cuts to public health at the CDC, the FDA, and the USDA. And those cuts, for example, at the CDC means that the group that dealt with cyclospora was reduced from 11 individuals to 3. And obviously, 3 people typically can't do the work of 11. So that's one factor that may have let this get really out there without it being recognized earlier. The second factor is that we have had in place in the United States what's called FoodNet, which was a collaboration between the CDC, the FDA, and the USDA that surveys about 15% of the U.S. population through a series of labs throughout the United States that would report data back to the CDC. An early warning system is how I think of it, and a way for us to keep tabs on what is happening in foodborne disease. And a year ago, the HHS secretary cut the surveillance from 8 pathogens that cause diarrheal or what we call enteric illnesses to 2, and chose to pursue only Salmonella and Shigatoxin-producing E. coli. And one of the organisms cut out of the other 6 that had typically been followed was Cyclospora. So this system, because the labs report the data back routinely to the CDC, might have given us a clue earlier if it was still, the organism was still being looked for.
1: Doctor, I want to talk to you about the social media aspect of this, which has gotten off the rails. But what do you recommend to people? Do you recommend us washing lettuce, not eating lettuce? What do you recommend?
2: Well, again, I think it depends where you are. What I've been saying in Maryland, where we've had some cases, but not such a large number has been seen in many other states. It's now 45 states that I understand have had excess cases of cyclospora. So it is quite national. What I say is if you're getting your produce from a local farm or a CSA, something like that, you probably can feel a little more secure if you want to eat lettuce and things like that. Nonetheless, I strongly encourage people to wash it well. They're suggesting a minute of in the water in the sink, and also washing the bagged lettuces that have already been triple washed if you choose to buy them.
1: Yeah.
2: Now, personally, the Taylor Farm is in Salinas, California. I am checking labels, and I would not buy a vegetable from Salinas, California at this time. The other thing you can do is peel the outer layers of the lettuce if you want to eat lettuce. Of course, it's perfectly reasonable not to eat lettuce at this time until we have a better grip on this. And particularly, I am also saying people who are immunocompromised, whether it's due to HIV infection, due to a rheumatologic disease, due to cancer therapy, I would be very cautious and be eating cooked vegetables, which are safe.
1: I always take the first couple layers off of my lettuce. I don't know who eats the first couple layers of lettuce, but that's just me. I don't know. All right, let's get to this parasite, Maxine, because, doctor, I heard about this and I still can't quite wrap my head around it. There are people online who, of course, the social media have taken this to the next level. And I understand dark humor and jokes and or inappropriate comments. But are you seeing people actually trying to get the parasite because they want to lose a couple of pounds? Is this really a thing going on social media?
2: So I am not aware of that. It is not a particularly good idea, obviously. Weight loss is much more complicated than trying to get diarrhea. It's a very temporary type of solution, if you will.
1: Okay, good. So you are not aware of this crazy social media thing where people are trying to, they're calling it cyclospora skinny or parasite maxing. Yeah, where they're I don't know if they're doing it just to get other people sick or they're actually trying to do it themselves, but apparently this is a thing on social media.
2: Well, it's a terrible idea. So diarrheal illnesses make you feel really cruddy. So you not only have nausea, sometimes by vomiting, diarrhea, abdominal cramping, fatigue, bloating, you're getting up in the middle of the night to have diarrhea. None of that is reasonable, shall we say, and it is certainly not the way to approach weight loss.
1: Well, and people should understand, and I'm certainly no expert, but it's just water weight. You're going to gain it back after you get better, right? It isn't like this is a long-term solution.
2: Precisely. Yeah. Now, the one social media post that I am aware of is some individuals suggesting that ivermectin may be a therapy for cyclospora, and that is 100% incorrect and dangerous. So this is a treatable parasite, but the drug that will treat it and treat it pretty quickly is called trimethoprim sulfamethoxazole or Bactrim or Sceptra. And it's a therapy where you take a pill twice a day for 7 to 10 days. And for those with a normal immune system, people will respond pretty quickly to that, typically within 5 days. And if you don't respond within 5 days, it's possible that there's a second infection or a different cause for the diarrhea or that you're immunocompromised.
1: Can you get that drug over the counter or do you have to get it prescribed by a doctor?
2: It's a prescription.
1: Prescription. So go to your doctor and your doctor will diagnose you and then give you the prescription for the drug.
2: Correct.
1: Dr. Cynthia Sears, professor of medicine oncology at Johns Hopkins University, also a member of the Division of Infectious Diseases. Great insight, doctor. Thank you for your insight. We appreciate your time. Have a good night.
2: Yeah, you too. Thank you very much.
1: You got it. Bye-bye. Dr. Cynthia Sears, School of Medicine at Johns Hopkins University. Don't get any better than that. Do you know that TikTok has banned Skinny Talk because they are afraid of apparently it's called parasite maxing, believe it or not. Creators are adopting other tags like parasite maxing and joke phrases like psychospora skinny and get my pre-pregnancy body back that allows the content to bypass the basic moderation filters and spread to broader audiences. And they are saying that this is now a thing on social media. where they're using the Cyclospora as a diet plan. I mean, our enemies must be laughing at us. That now we're telling other Americans to go out and get a parasite so you lose weight. We're trying to promote people to take a parasite, to get themselves infected with a parasite. And social media is good. Why? What a world. America at Night, back in a moment.
0: America at Night with McGraw-Millhaven.
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1: All right, Carrie in Texas writes, so Donald Trump threatens Iran with decapitation. Does he think that such empty threats cause a nation that has existed for many times longer than the U.S. to quake with fear? Jim in Richmond, Kentucky texts in, more aliens. Yeah, that's what the people want. Give us more aliens. Canadians and Tim are enough. Let's see here. Virginia checks in and writes, President Trump wants to charge an American for a crime in which the government has no evidence he committed. This should scare everyone in the world. Reason, reflecting pool. Yeah, no, that's an interesting comment because according to Jeanine Pirro, there is no evidence. According to when you charge someone, you have to show them evidence that he did what you're accusing him of doing. And if they didn't have the evidence, which apparently they didn't have, she had no other choice than to drop the charges. But President Trump wants the charges to go forward, even though there's no evidence. It is, the man has got too many other things on his plate. He does not need to be worrying about the reflecting pool, but that's where we are. Tom in Akron, Ohio, been fighting with anti-vaxxers for 35 years, just lost my favorite patient, the last surviving polio victim. She was 78 years old, an Oklahoma native. She finally succumbed to post-polio syndrome, long COVID. She was the oldest patient to have utilized an iron lung since 1953, 2 years before the vaccine was introduced. And we'll leave you with this from Alamogordo, New Mexico. I think it's time for President Trump to use nuclear weapons on all of Iran because those religious zealots can only understand brute force, and that will finally solve the problem of Iran. That from Alamogordo, New Mexico. If you'd like to text in, 1-844-2-McGraw, 1-844-262-4729. Also, don't forget, next hour we're going to talk Gary Trudeau and Doonesbury. It's a great story and a great book about Gary Trudeau and Doonesbury. And then open phones, phone calls, text messages, voicemails, an hour number three. Stay right there. Our executive director is Alex Hinton. Our engineer tonight is Richard Good. I'm McGraw-Milhaven, and this is America at Night on Westwood One.
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15: From ABC News, I'm Stephanie Officer. The cyclosporiasis outbreak has taken two lives. ABC's Elizabeth Schulze.
16: Officials in Michigan reporting two deaths. In both cases, the patients had significant underlying health conditions that may have been impacted by cyclosporiasis and dehydration. Nationwide, more than 18,000 people have gotten sick in 45 states. This illness is not typically deadly. Officials are still investigating any other sources of food that may have been contaminated.
15: Both deaths were in Michigan. Eight other states also reported illnesses. The FDA linked the parasitic stomach illness to iceberg lettuce sourced by Taylor Farms in central Mexico, then served at Taco Bell's. That deadly shooting at an Idaho In-N-Out over the weekend left three people dead and seven wounded. Authorities say two armed bystanders who intervened likely helped stop the horror. Trevor Ault reporting from Twin Falls.
17: Hundreds of people running for cover as the shots rang out, but investigators say two men, an off-duty state trooper and 35-year-old Jordan Salinas, fired back.
18: I saw the individual with his rifle pointed at the vehicles, and then as soon as some rounds started coming at him, everything changed. Immediately, all that bravado he had immediately crumbled.
17: Authorities believe those heroic actions drove the shooter from the scene and likely saved lives.
15: The legal team representing former Olympian David Hearn said proof of the evidence he vandalized the Lincoln Memorial reflecting pool was just not there, leading U.S. Attorney Jeanine Pirro to drop the charges against him. Joshua Kolb is part of Hearn's legal team.
19: And so he is relieved, but he is troubled and disturbed about the tremendous abuse of power that he was victimized by.
15: Pirro's announcement Friday did not sit well with President Trump, who still insists vandalism is to blame. Pirro said the evidence from the Interior Department showed the contractor hired to replace the liner was responsible. You're listening to ABC News.
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23: Yeah, we are not making the airport. We're going down on I-10.
15: A flight instructor and student pilot were forced to make a surprise emergency landing on a local highway Monday after reporting oil pressure issues and fumes inside the cockpit. No one was injured in the incident, and the FAA is investigating the surprise landing. A political pioneer in Texas has passed away.
24: Kay Granger spent her life in politics breaking down barriers.
25: That I will faithfully execute the duties
26: of the office of mayor.
24: The first woman elected to lead Fort Worth, Texas, would later be courted by both parties to run for Congress under their banner. She picked the GOP and became the first Republican woman sent to the House from Texas. She retired last year after 28 years in Washington and died Sunday at 83. Jim Ryan, ABC News in Dallas-Fort Worth.
15: A tech giant warns those who use hotel Wi-Fi may be at risk. ABC's Elizabeth Schulze.
16: Microsoft says you should assume that public and hotel Wi-Fi networks might not be trustworthy. Using your phone as a hotspot is a safer option, but make sure that you check your plan's data allowance first. And if you are using 365, consider passwordless login options like passkeys or multi-factor authentication.
15: Planemaker Boeing has received their long-awaited FAA approval of their new 737 MAX 7 jet this week, clearing the way for construction and delivery. I'm Stephanie Officer, ABC News.
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0: All right, stay right there. We're going to get to Doonesbury, Gary Trudeau. Quick story about Gary Trudeau. My sister's visiting me from out of town, and I told her that I had this book on tonight about Gary Trudeau. A gentleman wrote a book about Gary Trudeau and Doonesbury. And she said, Gary Trudeau spoke at my graduation back in 1980. I was there when Gary Trudeau spoke at her college graduation in 1980. And I said to her, I said, I guess I was 13 at the time. I said, I have no recollection of anything that Gary Trudeau said. And she said, I don't either. Her own graduation, she has no recollection of what Gary Trudeau said. Then I thought back to my own college graduation. Mike Rorko of the Chicago Tribune spoke at my graduation. What would that have been? 1990. So it was 10 years later, 1990. And if you gave me $1 million right now, I couldn't tell you one thing Mike Rorko said. Mike Rorko said at my college graduation. I don't know. You're so caught up in the moment. Do you even listen to what the... I don't know. I wish I did. I wish there was a tape. I wish I'd go back and listen to what the man said. I'd be really curious to see what he said at my own college graduation. Stay right there. An unbelievable story, an American story of Gary Trudeau and the creator behind Doonesbury. We'll do that next on America at Night.
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1: He was a cultural phenomenon, and he was read in the highest offices in the land. Of course, I'm talking about Gary Trudeau and his comic strip Doonesbury, which was in hundreds and hundreds of newspapers. There's a brand new book out detailing his rise and his cultural significance. The book is called Trudeau and Doonesbury, a biography, the cartoonist who turned the news into art. Joshua Kendall joins us on America at Night. Joshua, welcome.
2: It's a pleasure to be on with you.
1: So you Yaley guys got to stick together, huh? Is that the whole thing?
2: Yep. Yeah. Gary was the class of 1970, and I came about

0: views. I'm surprised he agreed to sort of allow you, or at least sit down with you and sort of help you write this in a way.
1: Yeah, Gary's been called the J.D. Salinger of cartoons. He really likes his private life. What got me started was also a Yale thing, that Gary donated 200 boxes of letters and original drawings to Yale's Beinecke Library. And for me, it was like being a kid in a candy store, because his strip was so popular in the 70s and 80s. It had like 60 million readers, and everyone was writing in their letters from Robert Redford, Nixon aides, Charlton Heston. So I did a lot of research, and I only got Gary on board later. Initially, Gary said, I want to help you fact check. And then what happened was, since I spent a lot of time in the files, I actually started knowing more about what he did in the 70s than he did, because he often can't remember these days about a particular strip in the 70s. And it took a while for me to convince him to sit down and meet with me, but he did. And there was a recent story in the New York Times about the two of us and our collaboration. And Gary described the biography as unopposed. So it wasn't authorized, but once I got on board, he appreciated the care that I was taking, not only looking at all those documents, but interviewing his friends and some of his ex-girlfriends, and then he was curious about what they were saying. But then he kind of jumped on board.
0: I'm not so sure I'd want that, but God love him. Joshua Kendall, our guest. Trudeau and Doonesbury, a biography, the cartoonist who turned news into art, came out last month. Okay, Joshua, before we go back to the beginning, try to explain how big Doonesbury was. It was the comic strip. Everybody read it. He took didn't suffer fools lightly. He was acerbic. He was sarcastic. He had characters. It was unlike anything else we've seen. Tell us about Doonesbury.
1: Right. So before Doonesbury, the comics pages was mostly apolitical. You had things like Dick Tracy and Blondie, and Charles Schulz, of course, in the 60s was huge, but he never really covered politics. And Gary, in one sentence, what Gary did is he brought sex, drugs, and rock and roll to the comics pages. So all kinds of issues that were never dealt with, you know, men and women sleeping together who weren't married, the use of marijuana, again, rock and roll, and anti-war protests. So it was just a whole new ball game. And a lot of strip artists followed in Gary's wake. Then there would be women cartoonists, and then there would be Jewish cartoonists. But Gary really just changed everything. And the other thing that I trace in the book is that the cartoon pages were huge, because part of the book is also a history of the newspaper business. So when Gary, in the 1970s and 80s, he would have 1,000 newspapers, and that's how he could reach so many people. And he actually got his first contract in 1970 when he was a senior at Yale, and it was already paying really good money, and he's made a very good living at it. And then he would sell collections of his strips in the 70s, and they would sell 600,000 copies. And another thing about Doonesbury is that In the days before Twitter, a mention in Doonesbury was huge. One of the letters in the Yale files is from Judy Woodruff, who recently retired as the anchor on the PBS NewsHour. And in the mid-70s, she was a cub reporter for NBC News. And Gary just mentions her once in a strip about politics. And Judy wrote Gary and said, you made my day, my week, my year. People used to ignore me, but now everyone's coming up to me. And so his strip was just kind of a sensation. And we really don't today, with the rise of the internet and Twitter, the media landscape is so different. Also, Gary did a TV half-hour TV show on Doonesbury, because it was kind of modeled on Charles Schulz. Peanuts had the famous Christmas special.
0: Right.
1: which was huge. And Gary did a Doonesbury Thanksgiving special.

0: Central in 1977, and it flopped because it only got 25 million viewers. And today, you know, any network TV would, you know, would die. The only thing that gets 25 million viewers or more is like a football game and, you know, network TV. But there was this kind of monolithic media landscape, and Gary was right in the middle of it for decades.
1: Would you or would one call him liberal or conservative or an equal opportunity offender?
0: He's an equal opportunity offender because his job, Gary said that his job as a satirist is to punch upward. And he kind of leans on the famous Roman satirist Juvenal, who said, you know, it's almost impossible not to write satire. You know, no matter who the president is, Republican or Democrat, we're going to want to make fun of him. And Gary just thought that his job was to punch upward because people in power, you know, people, the wealthy or the celebrities or the politicians, you know, have control over our lives. And we're always going to be disappointed in one way or another. So we started out, you know, he didn't like the Vietnam War, and he got a draft number, and he was terrified that he'd have to serve. He ended up getting a medical deferment. So the script starts off criticizing Nixon and the Vietnam War, but he also, in the late 70s, attacked Jimmy Carter a lot. And Jimmy Carter, in his own sincere way, their letters were or comments that Carter made that says, "Oh, my God, Trudeau is criticizing me, but I'm going to have to take him seriously." And I interviewed politicians, and I spoke with former Senator Pat Leahy of Vermont, and he said that some mornings in the well of the Senate, they used to discuss, the morning's Doonesbury, you know, before they got to work. So it really had a huge impact, and everybody was game. And that's what satire has been doing for the last 2,000 years is, you know, in the Middle Ages, they might attack the Pope or who's ever powerful. You know, there are going to be people who are upset, and Gary was trying to channel all those voices.
1: The book is called Trudeau and Doonesbury, A Biography, The Cartoonist Who Turned the News into Art. Joshua Kendall, our guest. It's like once you were parodied in Trudeau with Doonesbury, you arrived. And yet there were elected officials who got angry with him. There were newspapers who wouldn't run certain cartoon strips, right? I mean, he was edgy to the point of sort of censored from time to time.
0: Yeah, politicians did get angry with him, but there's that famous quote from Henry Kissinger, who Trudeau made fun of a lot. And Kissinger said, "The only thing worse than being in Doonesbury is not being in Doonesbury." So for many politicians, it was a sign that they had arrived. And a lot of politicians enjoyed the fight. I spoke with some Nixon aides who worked with Pat Buchanan on Nixon speeches. And so some of them are in their 80s now. And they said that they really enjoyed sparring with Gary, that he was very witty. And we realized that he was a young guy and didn't like the Vietnam War and didn't like some of our policies. But we thought he was very, very thoughtful. But and what's amazing in the Yale files is that a lot of politicians, there's a letter in the early 80s from Newt Gingrich, who calls himself a Doonesbury fan. There's also a really funny letter from Charlton Heston. Charlton Heston in the early 90s was the head of the NRA, and Gary took a different position, and he was concerned about the overuse of guns, and they had a very friendly interchange, and Gary's response to that was very funny. In the files, he then writes some of his Yale buddies, and he says, "I just got a letter from God," in reference to Charlton Heston's role as Moses. But there was a lot of good spirit, and there were a couple of people who really didn't like Gary. In the 80s, he took on Frank Sinatra, and he did a couple of strips alluding to Frank Sinatra's mob connections. And Frank Sinatra, there's some letters in the file from Frank Sinatra's lawyers threatening to sue him. It never happened. And Frank Sinatra was so angry with Gary before some concerts, he would refer to him as a cancer. But Gary kind of felt that, you know, he's a satirist, and from time to time, people are going to be angry with him. And he just, you know, he just tried to be fair, and he just felt like celebrities or public officials should be able to take a few hits. But, you know, he tried to do it in good taste and also to be very scrupulous. In the early 90s, he took some attacks on Dan Quayle about his alleged drug use. And in that case, he realized that he relied on some sloppy reporting. And in one of my interviews, he said he regrets those strips. You know, he relied on someone and who turned out and the information turned out to be incorrect. So, you know, he really wanted to rely on the facts and poke fun at people, but he also felt a duty to be fair and to do his job. And he's been called an investigative cartoonist. He sees himself as a reporter. And I spoke with Dan Rather, who was covering Watergate for CBS News, and he said that he was surprised what this 25-year-old could come up with about the Nixon administration. So Gary's had a lot of enemies, but he sees that as part of his job.
1: Yeah. Trudeau and Doonesbury is the book. Joshua Kendall, the author. Weren't there a couple of, like, really big controversies where he stepped in it and a couple of the newspapers either canceled him or sort of didn't run every single column? Weren't there a couple of big controversies along the way?
0: Yeah, he had a couple. Yeah, there were definitely controversies. In the early 80s, he had a strip called In Search of Reagan's Brain that some papers thought was just really nasty. The Wall Street Journal actually went to bat for Gary on that one, even though they were more sympathetic to Reagan. They thought that was fair game. He also did some abortion strips that were very controversial. And his publisher in the 70s and 80s they were educated in Notre Dame, and they had a Catholic background, and his publisher said that his pro-abortion strips were just something that they couldn't run, so they ended up running in the New Republic. So yeah, there were and some people thought that he was overly sympathetic to marijuana use in the 70s, and that really aggravated some editors. His publisher said that when he was a young man, that some editors are likely of the previous generation are likely not to like what you're doing, but trust me, they'll eventually die out and be more accepting. But some papers decided to put him on the editorial page for a while, thinking that it was a little too controversial for the cartoon page. So there definitely were a lot of skirmishes, but for Gary to do his kind of strip, to take on hot button political issues, there's just no way of avoiding annoying some people.
1: Joshua Kendall is our guest. His book is called Trudeau and Doonesbury, A Biography, The Cartoonist Who Turned the News into Art. We'll come back and talk about the early days. But Joshua, he's still writing today, even every Sunday, right? He's still going strong.
0: Yeah, so he did in 2000, so he did a daily cartoon from 1970 to 2014. He was doing it 7 days a week, and he's 78 now, and he's now, for the last 10 years, he's just been doing it on Sunday. But it's still going strong.
1: Yeah. All right, hold that thought. Joshua Kendall, the book is Trudeau and Doonesbury. America at Night, back in a moment.
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1: He was considered bigger than Jimmy Kimmel, bigger than David Letterman. He was Gary Trudeau, and he was in hundreds and hundreds of newspapers, and he wrote the cartoon and the comic strip Doonesbury, and there's a new book out. Joshua Kendall is the author, and he's our guest. Trudeau and Doonesbury, a biography, the cartoonist who turned the news into art. Joshua, let's go all the way back to the beginning, because it's a fascinating story. Gary Trudeau shows up on the campus of Yale University, and what happens? How does this all start?
2: Yeah, it's funny because Gary's very first publication in the Yale Daily News, which ran his comic strip a year later when he was a sophomore, his very first cartoon that he wrote criticized someone 2 years older than him who lived in the same dorm, and that was a future president, George W. Bush. And there was a little Yale-y controversy in the fall of 1967. George W. Bush was a senior, and he was the head of a frat. And the frat had a really kind of cruel hazing ceremony where they branded the butts of the pledges. So the Yale Daily does an investigative story about the branding, and eventually the frat was kind of warned. And Gary does a cartoon to illustrate the story, and the cartoon shows Bush as the devil branding a half-naked Yale, and George W. Bush's first interview for the New York Times came that fall when they asked him about it, and they said, "Well," and he said, "Well, it's nothing big. It's just like a cigarette burn." So that was a little kind of Yale-y controversy in the late '60s that got some national press. Well, fast forward 35 years, Bush is president, and there's the Abu Ghraib scandal, and Gary did a bunch of cartoons about that scandal, and he connected that scandal to the branding. And he said, you know, Bush, basically the Yale scandal was also about torture. So he and Bush, didn't get along. But what's so interesting that I've also written about is that a few years later, Gary and Bush had sort of a rapprochement. And that's because in 2004, during the Iraq War, Gary started writing some really moving strips about post-traumatic stress disorder. And his point was that he might not like the war, but we have to love the soldiers. And that brought him a lot closer to the Bush administration, because Bush also was really concerned about the soldiers. And I did some reporting in the book, and I spoke to Dick Myers, who was the chairman of the Joint Chiefs during the Iraq War, and he said, you know, we loved Gary because he was just bringing some attention to such an important issue. And what's amazing about those PTSD strips, which involve Gary's hero, his real name was Brian Dowling. He was a Yale football player in late 60s. In Gary's strip, he's BD, and he's in the Yale strips. And in 2004, BD gets injured in Iraq. And Gary did a lot of research talking to therapists about, you know, what the healing process is like. And it just what's really amazing about those strips is that he's bringing attention to such a painful issue. But people find that they laugh about it, that he's got a good sense of humor. BD has nightmares when he has PTSD. And he tells his wife, he's at home for Christmas. He says, well, I guess my nightmares aren't too Christmassy. But somehow Gary could bring attention to this issue, which was hard for people to write about. But on the comics page, it was somehow entertaining. And that's really, I think, one of the greatest strengths of Doonesbury, is that Gary has talked about so many grueling issues like AIDS, you know, and PTSD. And somehow he can make it amusing and entertaining, but also he writes with a lot of depth and sensitivity to the human suffering of something like AIDS or PTSD.
1: Did you reach out to President Bush at all?
2: I guess the closest I got to Bush was his military advisors during the Iraq War. But I did try to speak to some people who Gary insulted. In 1971, he insults John Kerry. John Kerry gave his famous testimony before the Senate, and when he said that, you know, the Vietnam War, how many people have to die for this Vietnam War? And I live in Boston near John Kerry, and actually ran into him on the street. And I said, well, what do you think about that 1971 cartoon? And Kerry said, yeah. And Gary kind of criticizes Kerry as a preppy. Gary went to the same prep school as as Kerry. He went a few years later, but he kind of he criticizes Kerry as kind of a preppy who was more interested in the attention than in the issue. And Kerry said, well, that hurt, but that was a long time ago. And I also spoke to Gary about the Kerry strip, and Gary said that he regrets it. He thinks he was too hard on Kerry. And that's one of the things that I find admirable about Gary, is that he, you know, we all have flaws and mistakes, and there's a lot of growth in Gary. Like his early strips were very sexist. The ones that ran in the Yale Daily News were all about men picking up women at mixers, and the women were objectified, you know, in the first panel, and it was all about her boobs or whatever. And Gary then started dating a Yale woman, and I interviewed her, and she taught him the ABCs of feminism. And 3 or 4 years later, he's writing these amazing strips about feminism, and he has a character, Joni Caucus, who goes to law school in her late 30s and who had a terrible marriage. And women were really moved. There were letters in the Yale files by women who said, gosh, I never thought I could see a woman like me on the comics pages. So, yeah, that's one of the things I really ended up admiring about Gary, is that he constantly grows. And you can see that in his strips on war, because BD is the football player at Yale, and he famously goes to the Vietnam War because he doesn't want to do a term paper. And Gary, when he's in his 50s, he does the really sensitive strips on PTSD. And he says, well, when I was in my 20s, you know, I was looking for a quick adolescent joke, and I'm in my 50s now, and I think I can do something much, much deeper. And to his credit, he really came through.
1: Yeah, Trudeau and Doonesbury is the book. It just came out. It's a biography of our guest, Joshua Kendall. What's amazing about this story is that I know Yale a little bit. I know the Yale Daily News, and this sort of student gets some attention because of a comic strip he's writing. But he gets the attention of some syndicators, and like right out of Yale, he starts in the syndicated world of Doonesbury?
2: Yeah, so that's amazing. Yeah, Gary's really had a life of privilege. I mean, he comes from four generations of Yaleys, and you know, his great-grandfather was a very famous doctor who started one of the world's first TB clinics. And then when he's 22, he gets a contract that basically sets him up for life. You know, other cartoonists of his generation, he's often grouped with other famous baby boom cartoonists like Art Spiegelman, the author of Mouse, or Robert Crumb from Fritz the Cat. And, you know, they struggled constantly in their 20s, and they came from backgrounds where there was a lot of stress and trauma and a lot of family issues, where Gary comes from a very privileged position, and he was kind of set for life in his 20s. And yeah, when he told his kids about that, he was like a little bit embarrassed, because, you know, people, especially today, you know, everyone, even people from good schools and a lot of advantage, everyone seems to have to work really hard to get set up, but it kind of fell on his lap. But I guess to his credit, I feel like he's used his privilege to try to help people. And because his family, he comes from four generations of doctors, and he sort of sees himself as a social healer, that he wants to bring attention to issues that have been neglected and to people that have been neglected. So when he's writing about feminism, he wanted to tell the stories of women who, you know, were really unhappy in their marriages, that all of a sudden had to start a career. And it was really hard in the 1970s when women didn't have the economic opportunities that they have today.
1: Joshua Kendall, our guest, the author of a book that's a great read about one of the great iconic members and one of the one of the shapers of the 20th century, Gary Trudeau, and his cartoon, Doonesbury. The book is called Trudeau and Doonesbury. Did you talk to Jane Pauley, his famous wife, at all?
2: Yes, I spoke to Jane. And, you know, so Jane has been, they met in the mid-70s, and they were kind of an it couple in New York because they both were attractive and successful, and they were both very young. But that was sort of their connection. And they're also, their connection was they both didn't like to cook. They both ate a lot of frozen food. And they said that they both kind of started doing well at the same time. So they both said they went from Swanson's to Stouffer's. And that was part of their connection. And Jane, and one of the, you know, Gary's life has been kind of a privileged one. But one of the hardships was that Jane had a serious bout with bipolar disorder, and she's written about that in a memoir, and so she and Gary talked a little bit about how they dealt with it, but that was kind of the hardest stretch in Gary's life because he had two teenagers, and Jane was kind of out of it. She was hospitalized, and things were really stressful on the home front, but to their credit, they both worked hard to keep a really stable family and to deal with the celebrity life and to try to make sure that they paid attention to their kids and stay together as a family.
1: Yeah, interesting. Joshua Kendall, writing a biography about a man who doesn't have a whole lot of scandal. There's no scandal in his life. There's no robbing or thieving or womanizing, right? I mean, he's just a very nice man who wrote a column and wrote a cartoon that garnered a lot of attention.
2: Yeah, it was kind of a narrative challenge. I mean, there was a piece on Newsweek in 1990, and the reporter filed the piece with his editor, and the editor said, "Is anyone's life this charmed?" And it was kind of a narrative struggle, for me. But I think so the book includes a lot of the original cartoons. And with Gary's work, the struggle is not so much within him, but the struggle of America and the things we've gone through of the Vietnam War or Watergate or some of the wars. So a lot of the book is focused on the politics of the era because that's where his strip focuses on. But his personal life. He's been kind of happy, and as for a writer, if he were really mercurial and had a couple of Me Too scandals or whatever, it would be a lot easier. So it made it harder, but I think I found other ways to juice the narrative.
1: No, I agree. And that's what makes it sort of entertaining is that there's none of that scandal. It's just a nice story about. Right, is a story of how he's documented America and why and how and the fallout of it and everything else. It's an interesting conversation about somebody who's just normal, and that's okay too, in a sense.
2: Yeah, he had his little flaws, and when I spoke at the 92nd Street Y at New York with him, and I referred to his early strips as somewhat sexist, and he immediately corrected me, and he said, "Somewhat sexist, because he's got normal flaws, and when he was 20 years old, he was a bit sexist. But it's just nice that there weren't any major scandals, and he's just kind of a normal folk. And I've written books about celebrities, and sadly, a lot of celebrities, people who get very famous, often have a lot of skeletons. But I looked hard, but I couldn't really find any.
1: The book is called Trudeau and Doonesbury, a biography, the cartoonist who turned the news into art. With just a few minutes left, Joshua Kendall, did he comment at all? Did you comment on about the moment we're living through right now where satirists, cartoonists, humorists are under the gun and under some type of political pressure?
2: Yeah, he told me there's a story that he was in the Clinton White House at a party, and President Clinton introduced him to a Middle Eastern leader and said, "This is Gary Trudeau, the guy who makes fun of me for a living." And Gary, said that that leader is maybe someone who tortures his critics, and that made him proud to be an American. And he really feels that satire is just very important. And, and that it's something that, both political parties, and it should just be in good fun. And right now we're living in a political moment where everything is so polarized that it's no longer fun, that people are just, everything gets so serious and so harsh so quickly. And it was just amazing that there really was, for a long time, a bipartisan consensus that satire, was fair game. And that consensus is kind of crumbling right now. And Gary and other satirists I've spoken with, like Art Spiegelman, are very concerned about that.
1: Yeah. Joshua Kendall, thank you for a fascinating hour. The book, one more time, Trudeau and Doonesbury, a biography, the cartoonist who turned the news into art. It was a wonderful read. Thank you very much for your time. Good luck on the tour, and we hope to talk to you down the road.
2: It's been a pleasure.
1: You got it. America at Night, back in a moment.
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1: All right, that's going to do it for us for hour number two. Stay right there. Open phones and voicemails and text messages. A little note, 8 months have passed since President Trump has predicted U.S. companies would rapidly rebuild Venezuela's dilapidated oil industry. This from Axios. No new petroleum deals have finalized with American firms. The United States Department of Energy has largely blamed a dozen oil industry professionals for this happening. The price of oil is climbing as the Iraq war has squeezed the global supply. There is no finalized deals in Venezuela, a nation with the highest estimated petroleum reserves on the planet. No new concessions, no new deals. It's an absolutely a problem, a senior official told Axios. The Energy Department is in charge of this, and they have some explaining to do. So 8 months since we took over Venezuela in some way, shape, or form, or proxy government installed the vice president or something. But, yeah, the spigots were supposed to be flowing. 8 months in, nothing to show for it. So that's an interesting note as we follow along what's going on in Iran. All right, stay right there. We get to phone calls, we get to text messages, and to voicemails. Remember, if you miss anything on the show, it gets turned into a podcast. Just go to anywhere where podcasts are housed and do a search for America at Night. 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America at Night. Our engineer, check that. Our executive director is Alex Hinton. Our engineer is Richard Good. I'm McGraw Millhaven. This is America at Night on Monday night on Westwood One.
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7: From ABC News, I'm Stephanie Officer. An arrest has been made related to one of the three wildfires burning across Washington State. Aaron Farinacci arrested Monday night for allegedly starting the Old Trails fire Saturday afternoon. Spokane County Sheriff John Knowles said the 37-year-old is suspected of igniting the flames that have torn through more than 10,200 acres and destroyed hundreds of buildings, most homes. Knowles said law enforcement was aware of this suspicious behavior that same day after a tip from a keen-eyed bystander.
8: The male walked away. The citizen returned to their house a short time later. After being at home, they saw smoke coming from what they believed was the area that they had seen the male bending down by the side of the road.
7: Farinacci is now being held on a $1 million bond. The White House called off another planned massive attack on Iran this weekend after President Trump claims Iran offered to negotiate a deal. But ABC's Jonathan Carl says the Iranians have a different version.
9: I want to give them every last chance before decapitation.
10: Trump insists he called off the attack because Iran's leaders asked him to.
9: They called me. And they said, please don't attack. We'll make a deal.
10: That's the real truth. It's at least the seventh time Trump has threatened a major new attack, only to call it off, claiming progress on peace talks. Iran flatly denied any negotiations with the U.S. were underway.
11: Drinking Jack all by myself. He's choosing Texas, I can tell.
7: For the first time ever, country songs dominate the top five of the Billboard Hot 100. Ella Langley's Choosin' Texas has now spent 16 weeks at number one on that chart, tying for the fourth longest run in Billboard history. Closing out the top five in order, Morgan Wallen's Been By Now, Taylor Swift's I Knew It, I Knew You, Langley and Wallen's I Can't Love You Anymore, and Stella Lefty's Boston. Rusty the Mini Pincher and Rosie the Lab, just a couple of the cutest winners at California's annual World Dog Surfing Championships. 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
7: Even as oil prices saw a dip in cost on the markets Monday, gas prices are still on the rise. ABC's Sherry Preston explains.
13: With the gas pricing site GasBuddy, and says no matter what happens in Iran, if prices stay close to where they are now, we're likely to hit a new record very soon.
14: After August 8th, if the national average is still above the $4 mark, it'll be the latest in the calendar year that we've ever seen that $4 a gallon mark still stick around.
13: The good news is that prices are still below the all-time record set in 2022, and that gasoline demand typically slows after the summer months, which could help slow those price increases overall. Sherry Preston, ABC News.
7: Canada's second largest airline, WestJet, has reached a tentative agreement with thousands of flight attendants to end a strike that led to hundreds of cancellations and thousands of stranded passengers over the weekend. Union President Aaliyah Hussein says she's pleased both sides came to an agreement.
15: It improves on the longstanding flight credit system by recognizing more of the work that cabin crew are required to perform and increasing the compensation for that work.
7: The ACLU calling for accountability after a Salvadorian man reportedly died while in custody inside New Jersey's controversial Delaney Hall Detention Center. In a statement, the ACLU claims 39-year-old Edwin Lopez Cornejo did not receive proper medical care, something Immigration and Customs Enforcement refused in its notice to lawmakers. Stephanie Officer, ABC News.
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0: from a broken heart. 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

0: Bernie's right. The 900 billionaires in America are destroying the whole country. All 900 of them. That's right. That's how many there are. I love the whole war against the oligarchy. There's 913 oligarchs in America that Bernie can't stop spitting about with the dribble running down his face and his purple veins popping out of his forehead and his stupid Stop the Oligarch tour with AOC. There's 900 of them. There's more people out here on the highway outside the studios than there are billionaire oligarchs in America. But they're convincing a bunch of stupid people to go to the ballot box. I'm with those of you who have said you don't feel sorry for New Yorkers who elected this guy. I don't feel sorry for these people at all. Live with it. Live with it. Roll around in it. Because you've done this. You did this to your city, and you're doing this to America. And I would love to know from you if you think we're going to be able to stop this cancer from spreading. I mean, from Bill Maher to Fetterman to Scott Galloway, they're all sitting around saying, wait a minute, this is more than we bargained for. This is not what we thought these people were going to be. There's a way out for these New Yorkers. You do the right thing. You vote for candidates who aren't far-left, radical, communist, Marxist zealots. But if you don't do that, you're going to deserve everything that's coming your way. 17 past the hour. Welcome aboard. It's the first Monday of August. We're so glad you're here. Our number is 800-655-MIKE. Hope you had a great weekend. Let's dive in together and let's tackle this. What do you think is going to happen tomorrow in all these primary states? What do you think is going to happen in the midterms? Do you think this communist cancer is going to spread? Or will it be contained by ordinary, rational voters on both the right and the left? And how do you describe that? How do you explain what's been happening in this country? We're watching Marxism expand and grow right before our very noses. Tell me what you think. 800-655-MIKE, 800-655-6453. We want to put your voice front and center here on the Mike Gallagher Show.
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1: You know what's so important is that it's not just about Democrats who have become rapidly far left. It's the moderate or rational, if there is such a thing, a rational Democrat. But it's the kind of the mainstream establishment Democrats who are too chicken crap to stand up and push back. I think Fetterman is about the only one. They're all terrified. This Ro Khanna excuse of an elected politician, they're all afraid. They're none of them are willing to step up. They're terrified. They're afraid of these people. I saw a billboard driving into work advertising a music station that's got a real popular format around the country saying, tune out the world and tune in this station. It's like beautiful music, whatever it is. That's what Echol is kind of about. 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We'll start with Kay in Texarkana, Arkansas. Hey, Kay, happy Monday. How are you today?
2: I'm doing great. Yourself?
1: Good. I'm well, thanks. I appreciate your call. Tell me what's on your mind.
2: I just wanted to call and say I don't understand why everybody's so shocked this is happening, especially since Hillary Clinton, she's a huge Karl Marx, and she has even spoken about it in the past.
1: Yeah, but Hillary's not of this ilk. She's not this far-left, rabid, government-run grocery store. You know, you're right. I mean, I played a clip a while ago of her dreaming of open borders. You know, she certainly represents everything you and I do not. But I wouldn't put her in this Marxist communist category, would you?
2: Yes, sir. Yes,
1: you
2: sir.
1: You would. Okay.
2: If it wasn't, then why would she promote it?
1: Well, or maybe why doesn't she step up and condemn it? You know, and complicity here is everything. Now again, this is the same stuff they say about us. You support the MAGA movement. If you want America first, if you want secure borders, and you voted for Donald Trump, well, you're complicit in his Nazism, his fascism. And my theory, I think, continues to hold. I believe that they're saying, you know what? These MAGA people are so crazy. Hold my beer. We're going to be crazier. We're going to actually advance. And you look at the list of these lunatics. It's like a parade of horribles. They're all nuts. You look at this list, but they've got an act. They've got a shtick, and the shtick is let's give people free stuff. Let's go after the rich people. Let's attack the Jews. They got a little litmus test that they go by. They go through this whole laundry list of things that young people, I guess, are embracing. And that, to me, is a big key here. There is a lot of enthusiasm among young voters. Oh, my gosh, how we miss Charlie Kirk these days, huh? Because Charlie Kirk had it down. He had an ability to win hearts and minds of young people, and Charlie's assassination did a lot of damage. But, I mean, this list, the Democrat lineup going into the midterms, a diagnosed bipolar Asian woman who's got a history of self-harm, she's been institutionalized in a psychiatric ward, overdosed on lithium, and wants to abolish Thanksgiving. That's one of them. How about Tallarico? Mr. Jesus is non-binary. A guy who dresses up as a mechanic for fun married his cousin and knocked her up twice. A guy who frequents events, a Haitian woman who thinks the U.S. is an effing disgrace, wants to abolish borders, law enforcement, and prisons. A Muslim guy who believes the U.S. deserved 9/11, is funded by the Muslim Brotherhood, and whose wife and father-in-law have terrorist ties. These are the Democrat candidates. 800-655-MIKE.
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6: It's a big week, primary week. Big primary races in places like Michigan, Missouri, Ohio. You going to vote? You going to stay home? It's primary. I don't care. According to the Washington Examiner, there's a race in out of Detroit that could be a barometer of whether black voters are energized by this surge of communism and socialism that is overtaking the Democrat Party this cycle. State Representative Donovan McKinney, who's an avowed socialist and has the backing of this apparently ever more powerful DSA, the Democratic Socialists of America, got a boost this week in his bid to upseat the incumbent, Thanedar, to represent the Detroit-anchored 13th Congressional District. Ilhan Omar, Ayanna Pressley, all the typical usual suspects of the far left, they've all thrown their support behind McKinney. Carville's melting down over people like Hassan Piker, who's this big popular rabid leftist podcaster with a huge following from young people. Normal Democrats are getting shouted out. I mean, they're getting left behind. Joe Manchin, he's a relic. He's an absolute relic. Margaret Brennan yesterday on CBS, on Face the Nation, was asking Joe Manchin, well, don't some of these Democrat socialists have some good ideas? And Manchin, remember, a Democrat, could practically stop from containing himself by very plainly asking her, are you crazy?
7: No.
8: No way. My no. God, no.
9: And even it surprises, if they have some good ideas?
8: I support the good ideas, but how could you support some of the crazy stuff they're for? Have you seen their platform? They're for dismantling everything that we know, whether it be the structure of government, Congress itself, or the Senate they want to get rid of. And then they start talking about all the crazy things. No police, no this, no this, no that. Mm-hmm. Are you crazy? We want a crime-free area. We have to have police for that.
9: Yes.
8: We want a strong defense. We want a strong border. But if Democrats can't say that, and they start lining up with the socialist demands of what you are to be a socialist, the energy will be gone. There'll be no energy, okay? We have right now a tremendous amount of energy we're producing, and the world depends more on us than ever before.
9: Mm-hmm. But
8: we can do more.
6: And, you know, the truth of the matter is, it is an appropriate question. Are they crazy? And the answer is, well, yeah, they are, but they're crazy like a fox. They know what they're doing. Rent freezes, government-run grocery stores, abolish law enforcement, get rid of ICE, open borders. They're tacking so far to the left that you almost wonder if they're going to come full circle and come over to our side. In South Carolina, there is a huge, huge drama unfolding over the seat vacated by the untimely death of Lindsey Graham. His sister now is leading in, I think, almost all the polls, and I sat down to watch her interviewed by her fellow South Carolinian, Trey Gowdy, last night, and wanted to get some insight into how she feels about the Save America Act, how she's going to vote. What are her positions going to be? And I'm not kidding you. The whole thing was just about how poor she was, how she came from humble beginnings, and how she wants to focus on affordability rather than foreign affairs like her brother. which I got to believe is a talking point that is gleaned from the consultants and the staffers who are trying to get her elected, because they know how unpopular Lindsey's positions were with regards to forever wars. Trump used to joke about his dear friend Lindsey and how he never saw a war he didn't love. And it seems like Darlene, his sister, got the message. She's going to say, well, all right, I'm going to focus on domestic issues rather than foreign issues. I'm going to focus on affordability. And of course, who doesn't want life to be more affordable? What kind of cotton candy rhetoric is that? And I sat down to watch this interview, getting ready to try to learn something about her. South Carolina is not my official home, but it's like home for me. I spend a lot of time there. It's where I met and married my wife. I love the upstate so much. And I'm waiting for some substance. I don't know how the voters, serious question here. I don't know how South Carolina voters are expected to vote for somebody they don't know anything about. There really isn't anything wrong with saying that, I hope. She seems like a very nice lady. I've got nothing against. I've certainly appreciated Senator Lindsey Graham, even though I often disagreed with him. But you can't put somebody in office because they're somebody's sister. What is she going to do? She has voted. Apparently she's on record as saying that she doesn't believe that the Senate ought to take a recess until the Save America Act is passed. That's good. But I was hoping Trey Gowdy would lay out all of the different policies that she's going to be expected to vote on and see where she lands. Instead, well, we got a little bit of this. We got a lot of this.
10: I just want to thank President Trump for his endorsement. So my first priority would be to fight for South Carolina and to help President Trump achieve his agenda. Lindsey was probably much more focused on national security, and I know that's important, but I'll probably be focused more on affordability, what matters to the families in South Carolina, the struggling families, because I know what it is to struggle from week to week, paycheck to paycheck. So definitely affordability. And then the Russia sanctions bill, I definitely want to get that across the finish line, because that was extremely important to Lindsey.
6: You know, they have a terrific lineup of hosts in South Carolina on WORD, starting with Tara Joey early in the morning, our dear friend and colleague and permanent guest host. Joey, of course, starts with Sunrise Carolina, and then Tara every morning from 6 to 10. And, of course, Bill Frady and Charlie James, and I'm smack in the middle of that great lineup. And Tara, I understand, I think I saw this last night, won Personality of the Year from the South Carolina Broadcasters Association, the Star Award through the broadcasters group there in South Carolina. So congratulations to Tara. And make no mistake, she is no fan of Darlene Graham Nordone. Tara posted on X after watching this interview, "You're watching the last desperate gasp of the liberal rhino machine that has kept a death grip on power in South Carolina by using open Republican primaries heavily infiltrated by Democrat voters." Tara Servatius says, "Lindsey Graham was its dean, and he counted on those Democrat voters to pad his primary totals, subverting the will of Republican voters and sending him back to Washington. This machine is manned by Republicans, quote unquote, who would run as Democrats if they lived in another state. It's so liberal, its leaders in the state legislature defeated the redrawing of the state's gerrymandered Democrat congressional district after SCOTUS found it unconstitutional and justified keeping it in Democrat hands by arguing that Republicans are stronger when they have Democrat competition." And that's true. She's exactly right. That's what these Democrat or these Republican, you know, leaders did in South Carolina. They didn't have the guts to redistrict. And they literally, their leadership said, "Oh, we're stronger when there's a road."

0: Lindsey Graham's sister. South Carolina, I thought this was a great observation from Tara. South Carolina has the kind of voters that could turn it into a free state like Florida. The first step is ending the machine once and for all on August 11th. You know, Trump bristled at this affordability narrative for a while because he knew it was a weapon that the Democrats were using. Who doesn't object to paying what we pay? I had some family in over the weekend. We did a day and a half at Disney World. And it's just a family place. We love Disney. I could not believe the prices. I mean, $6 for a regular size bottle of Diet Coke, $190 for a salad, a burger, and a sandwich for three people. I don't know how middle-class Americans could afford a trip to a place like Disney or Universal or any of the theme parks. I'm sure it's not just Disney. You're still looking at $4.50 a gallon. And we all can commiserate, no matter what you make, no matter where you are in life. Things are expensive right now. So the Democrats are seizing upon that. They're not going to do anything that can improve that. But if you spout that enough, well, the hope is that insufferable, easily led sheep will vote for them, saying, well, it's got to be better than what we got with Trump. Republicans aren't making life more affordable. And here's the dirty little secret. Life is never going to be affordable enough. Companies are in business to make money. That's capitalism. Profit has to be achieved for companies to continue to be in business. It's heartbreaking when a company has to go out of business. It happens. And good luck trying to fix that. The best we've got right now, the most visible example of the so-called affordability crisis, is gas prices. And if Trump can somehow negotiate an end to this Iran war, get the Strait of Hormuz opened, God willing, the gas prices will come plummeting down. If not, we may lose America. 19 past the hour. We're in the Relief Factor studios for the first Monday in August. Welcome in. Our number is 800-655-MIKE. It's a great text from Virginia over the South Carolina Republican leadership saying, oh, we're better when we have a robust Democrat Party. That's like saying Eisenhower said that the Allies were stronger with a robust Germany. 800-655-MIKE. I hope you join us.
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0: 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These truths aren't just museum pieces. They're the foundation of American liberty. This July, read the Declaration aloud with your friends and family at your

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3: You want some great news today? 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Did you see RFK Jr. with Dana Bash over the weekend on CNN? This is going to make you absolutely, practically stand up and cheer. I'm cheering, of course, every day for our dogs. I'm a dog lover. I've been a dog guy for my whole life. Thinking about all the dogs I had in my life. 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So great, your dog will ask for it by name. Check out RFK Jr. pushing back against Dana Bash's COVID mandate draconian narratives that we all had to suffer through over the weekend on CNN. This is classic.
4: You are the HHS secretary, and you are talking about things that lead to vaccine hesitancy in this country, and it is something that causes problems for people when there is not anything.
5: Let me ask you something. Do you see your job as ending vaccine hesitancy, or do you see your job as telling the truth to the American people?
4: I see my job as telling the truth, and the truth is that there is study after study after study. It's one of the most studied things out there in science.
5: You're repeating
4: and
5: it like a parrot. You're repeating
4: so are
5: it
4: you.
5: Like a parrot.
4: So
5: I've actually read the science. Let's
4: you don't
5: and
4: wanna,
5: I come
4: you don't
5: back
4: wanna,
5: here and debate the
4: so
5: science.
4: You, I'm not debating this view.
5: Of course you are.
4: No, because
5: just,
4: I'm not
5: all
4: debating
5: all you know how
4: also.
5: To do is repeat things that people told you and say, trust the experts. That's what you did during COVID. Now we know that Anthony Fauci, who was the expert, was lying about everything, about masks, about social distancing, about natural immunity, about the transmission from the vaccine, about the source of COVID. He was lying, and you were punishing people for not trusting the experts. And now you're rolling out the experts again.
4: Yes.
5: To talk about something that you have no personal knowledge of.
4: Okay, well, guess what? That is my job, to talk to people.
5: Your job is to
4: am I allowed
5: the truth
4: to talk
5: to the American
4: yes,
5: public.
4: Yes, yes. And my job
5: and
4: is to get as much information as I can.
5: And
4: what we were doing, what we were doing,
5: skepticism,
4: what we were doing in COVID and still with regard to these vaccines is getting the best information, the best science that we can, and putting it out there. And sir, what you are doing is causing information to be out there that is not accurate.
5: Who was lying to you?
3: You know, also in that interview, he said, give me what she said, though, all the science proves that children's lives were saved when they had to take the COVID vaccine. He said, give me one study. Name one. Well, of course she couldn't. Just trust the science. Trust the science. But you know what I love about RFK's pushback? Their era of tyranny is over. unless the Democrats win in November, because we'll go back to that. So look, that's what's on the ballot. Dana Bash, with her stupid, idiotic blathering about trusting the science when she doesn't know what she's talking about, or Robert F. Kennedy Jr., who asked her, are you more interested in ending vaccine hesitancy or telling the truth?
2: Mike Gallagher.
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6: 5:30 here on this Tuesday. How you doing out there? Good morning. I'm Phil Ferguson, WNIR News, and the weather forecast. 52 degrees right now, getting up. And then for today, beautiful, really. Sunny, the high 85, mostly clear for tonight, the low 63. Wednesday, midweek, 40% chance of showers tomorrow, and the high 88, 50% on Thursday, chance of rain, 87 the high. And Friday, 70% chance of some rain, and the high on Friday, mid-80s. After calling off a fresh round of strikes against Iran, U.S. President Donald Trump says the two sides are resuming talks to wind down the war. However, Iranian officials claimed Monday that their diplomatic efforts were focused on neighboring nations. Talks between the U.S. and Iran, critical to ending the months-long conflict, reviving stalled cargo traffic through the Strait of Hormuz. Iran's foreign ministry said it's focused on negotiations with Oman, not the U.S. That prompted Trump to criticize the country's leadership, which has grown increasingly divided over the war's endgame. President Trump says U.S. Attorney Jeanine Pirro choked, folded like an umbrella, in moving to drop charges against a former Olympian accused of vandalizing the Lincoln Memorial reflecting pool. Trump ducked questions Monday about whether he'd fire Pirro, but kept up his drumbeat of criticism toward her. Trump first posted about the development on social media over the weekend, saying, quote, I disagree 100% with Jeanine Pirro. Hours after his comments Monday, Pirro was spotted at the White House. Authorities say they have arrested a 37-year-old man suspected of intentionally starting one of the devastating wildfires burning around Spokane, Washington. The Spokane County Sheriff's Office said Monday they arrested Aaron F. Farinacci for arson. He's accused of starting the Old Trails fire. It's one of three fires that are burning in the area, which have destroyed now at least 700 structures, forced more than 60,000 people to evacuate. Federal lawmakers trying to pass a new transportation bill called the Build America 250 Act. Under this new law, $580 billion in transportation funding would allow commercial truck weight to increase by 11,000 pounds. Safety advocates oppose this new amendment, stating that it could lead to unsafe roads. Well, a woman was killed in a two-vehicle crash that occurred around 5 p.m. in Medina County. The Montville Police Department investigating that crash that occurred in the 7600 block of Wadsworth Road. The preliminary investigation reveals the 28-year-old woman driving a vehicle southbound on Wadsworth Road when vehicle crossed the center line, struck a Ford Escape driving northbound. Police say the 60-year-old woman, identified as Marguerite Chervat, driving the Ford Escape, died at the hospital. The 28-year-old driver of the other vehicle suffered minor injuries. That crash remains under investigation. According to the National Highway Traffic Safety Administration, communities can expect an increase in drunk driving deaths during the Labor Day holiday. That rise in fatalities is why the agency partners with local law enforcement each year, like Summit County, and Stark County, Portage County, for its Drive Sober or Get Pulled Over campaign. Now, the campaign, running this year from August 13th through September 1st, aims to educate the public about the dangers and consequences of driving drunk. During the 2024 Labor Day holiday period, August 30th through September 3rd, 505 people were killed in traffic crashes nationwide, with 35% dying in crashes involving a drunk driver. Drivers who intend to drink should arrange a safe ride home in advance, whether through a designated driver, taxi, or rideshare. This caught my eye. Massillon police warning the community about using mailed checks to pay bills. According to a Facebook post, the department received reports of checks mailed to a company called Aqua Ohio, where some were intercepted. Massillon police said the intercepted checks are being opened, either being altered or rewritten. Police urge neighbors who mail in checks to do the following: watch bank accounts frequently for unauthorized transactions, use secure mail drop boxes instead of outgoing mail in residential mailboxes, and when possible, use electronic payment methods to avoid the risk of mail theft. Massillon police say if there is any suspicious activity or you believe you're a victim of check fraud, call authorities. I thought this was very cool. Saw that this morning. The Zac Brown Band celebrated their record-breaking 15th consecutive sold-out concert at Boston's Fenway Park Sunday by giving all those in attendance, 37,000 attendees, paid for a Margaritaville cruise. How about that? The Zac Brown Band lead singer, namesake Zac Brown, made the announcement during their August 2nd show before performing Same Boat off their 2021 album. A country music band known for popular hits like Chicken Fried, Knee Deep, featuring Jimmy Buffett and Toe. So, once again, you get a cruise. You get a 37,000 concert goers with a cruise vacation, Margaritaville cruise vacation. Pretty nice. Hey, remember, get the local news anytime at WNIR.com. It's 5:35 on a fast-moving Tuesday.
2: And you, we just started.
6: I know, but it's moving. It is moving fast, man. Let's go.
2: You know, it's good publicity to be giving away those crews. I mean, it's really good to be doing that. And, you know, we all like different...
6: We give away gifts here.
2: We give away gifts here pretty much every day.
6: Yeah.
2: Almost every day. With that said, you know, that we do things over the summertime that maybe we don't get to do as much during the year. For instance, going to a movie, checking out a movie. And more than 250 free movie screenings are planned across 88 counties in Ohio.
6: Oh, all right.
2: And this runs through October, actually. It features the films that are tied to Ohio, either through the performers, the filmmakers, the crew, or the filming locations. So we have a couple questions pertaining to movies. First of all, how often do you watch movies in the theater?
6: Oh, we love movies and going to the theater.
2: Yeah. All right, at least monthly, a few times a year, once a year, rarely or never.
6: We don't do it monthly, but
2: not monthly.
6: You know, several
2: a few
6: times
2: a year.
6: Yeah, several times.
2: Okay, so what do you recall them? I know you have to put on your recall. But...
6: I don't recall 5:30 this morning. It's 5:37. No, I don't recall.
2: Some
6: you
2: of
6: remember
2: the movies?
6: The movie? Didn't you go to Avatar's?
2: Avatar, but that was years ago.
6: Oh.
2: I mean, literally, I took my oldest son to see the movie while he was home on Christmas break. And so we said, let's just you and I go there and have all the popcorn and just make it a special time. Little did I know the movie was so long. And this was the first Avatar, but it was hours long. I was getting up all the time. It's like, you want more popcorn? Are you sure? You want a candy bar? What do you need?
6: So you
2: I'll go get it.
6: Yeah.
2: I got up a lot. I'm a little hyper that way. I enjoyed the movie. And I even saw the second one. I think the water... something about the water, that one, I saw that too, and that was pretty good. I don't know, I can't sit through really, really long movies, so it doesn't make sense for me to go to the theater.
6: Yeah.
2: But what say you, and also, is there a movie that was shot here in Ohio that you kind of liked? Superman was shot here. Brubaker, Shawshank Redemption.
6: Yeah, that's right. Yeah,
2: so
6: that's
2: there's
6: a very good one. Yeah.
2: And I was in Lost and Found Cleveland. And so there's a lot of different movies that have been shot here in Ohio and are shot here locally. So if there is a favorite that you have, let us know about that. Also, you know, vacation. What's your dream vacation? Wanted to go to Hawaii for a while. That's going to happen eventually.
6: Going out west was my dream.
2: Going out west, but
6: I'm doing that.
2: You're doing it. You're making it happen, which is good. I mean, if it's something you wanted to see,
6: I've been to Hawaii. Hawaii's beautiful for a whole week there. I loved Hawaii, but haven't been back there in many, many years.
2: Mm-hmm.
6: I love the beach anyway. You know,
2: so. I had a friend who worked in radio, Barb. You probably remember her.
6: Oh, yeah.
2: She's passed away. But she went on a Hawaiian cruise, and they stopped at every different island.
6: Oh.
2: And I thought that would be really nice because all the islands are different. Everyone talks about Honolulu and some of the city life, and I hear the price of a hamburger there is pretty incredible. But that would be one thing to do.
6: I love to go to Italy. I know I'm in Scotland. I like to go there, but Italy just...
2: it's good.
6: Kathy was there, and she said it was very nice.
2: It is. It is a beautiful country. Yes, it is a beautiful country. So what was the weirdest or funniest thing that happened to you while on a trip? I can tell you, we have something weird or funny happen almost every trip. I don't know what it is. But one trip, I remember going to Myrtle Beach with the family. We rented a car, all that stuff. But we put all of our important documents in one folder.
6: Nah.
2: So you know what's going to happen,
6: Traveler's checks?
2: There were no traveler's checks. So we weren't doing traveler's checks. But
6: all those documents, one folder.
2: The itinerary, everything was in it.
6: What happened to it?
2: Left it in the cab.
6: Oh,
2: and then never got it back.
6: Never got it back.
2: So it was such a big deal because it's like, okay, where's the folder? Who has the folder? All right, you take the folder. The whole thing was about this folder, and then that was the first thing that was lost. Well, life goes on.
6: Yeah, has to.
2: But it has to. But it's like, oh my gosh, we put so much importance on this folder. Only to lose the folder.
6: And the cab driver didn't even so he couldn't get it back.
2: The folder was gone.
6: All right.
2: The folder was gone. No way to get it back. But you just sort of improvise. But if everything, all your notes and all the things you want to remind yourself to do are in one folder, and you lose that folder, there is some panic.
6: No doubt.
2: We did laugh about it, though. I'm going to say
6: later.
2: Did laugh. Well, yeah, I did.
6: Even then at that
2: moment. I laughed at that moment. I thought, this.
6: A lot of times you laugh later about mishaps. But.
2: No. So if you can think of anything on any of your trips, because, you did a lot of business trips. I would imagine traveling.
6: It's the same old stuff, lost luggage.
2: Yes.
6: They didn't. You go to the hotel. No, I don't have your reservation. And you're, after you travel 10 hours and, all that kind of stuff. So, there's.
2: Well, our luggage was lost in Aruba.
6: Yeah.
2: We had one bag. And they lost it. They made us check it in. We had one bag between two people. They made us check it in, even though it was a carry-on, and they lost the one bag we had. So we had almost nothing with us. We had to buy stuff in Aruba, and it took at least almost the entire trip for them to finally get it back to our hotel.
6: Yeah.
2: And I thought, when I'm on the plane, and I know I've shared this before, but there were people on the plane that had luggage as big as a bison, yet they wouldn't let our little carry-on go up there. I mean, there was a woman going to Caraco who had this huge luggage. And it's like, how is this possible? Like, she needed help putting it up there.
6: Well, I know you should.
2: And overhead.
6: I told Kat, and she's a great traveler, but all the real important stuff, I think, can just keep it with us.
2: But
6: clothes
2: tried.
6: And everything else is another thing. Hey, John, how you doing?
2: We tried.
6: Yep.
2: And how could this happen?
6: Well, traveling.
2: And it's like, okay, let's get the gringos. Let's make them check in their luggage. Well, we finally got it back, but boy. And then they wanted us to give them a review of it. It's like, oh, yeah, what are we gonna say here? We didn't have our luggage. So what do you collect? Coins, art, cars, dental tools? Just kidding on
6: dental
2: that one.
6: Tools.
2: Do you collect anything?
6: I used to collect penguins.
2: Penguins? What happened to your collection?
6: I'm not sure, but I collect bowling balls. I've got many. No, I collect.
2: You collect some things.
6: Sports cards.
2: Okay, sports cards. Now, over the years, my friends have given me numerous cat items and dachshund items, which I have those, but I did not intentionally collect them. I did not want to collect those things. It was not by choice.
6: John, do you collect anything?
8: Not so much, but my my mother collected pigs.
2: Oh, right.
8: And she grew up on kind of like a semi-farm, and there was a picture of, you know, a pet pig that they had. Mm-hmm. So everybody got on the bandwagon and
6: give them pigs.
8: Until the day she died, they bought her pigs, pewter pigs, little ceramic pigs, mm-hmm. piggy banks, of course. I still have the picture of my father walking through the shopping mall. He bought two giant stuffed pigs.
2: Oh, wow.
8: And here he is arm in arm with, you know, one's dressed as like, you know, Harley Davidson gear, and another one, you know, has a dress and everything. And my father doing it for his mom, or his wife, or my mom, who, you know, he loved very much. And, you know, he put two giant garbage bags over them. But you could tell they were like big stuffed animals. And here he is, a grown man walking through the mall doing it for mom.
2: But you personally do not. You're not a collector of stuff. You don't keep
6: some albums. You have a ton of albums.
8: Well, yeah. I mean, you know, records and everything. Mm-hmm. I don't think I've ever thrown out any 45s or albums since I was 13, you know, and a lot of them aren't playable anymore. But
2: yeah,
8: I still have, you know, a lot of those. But I don't consider that, you know, collecting things. It's gathering things.
2: It's something you have.
8: No, however, in my life with a lot of people, they collect things by default. You know, things kind of like pile up. Yep. And then it's like, do I throw that out or do I keep it? You know, what do I do? Or, you know, everybody has a junk drawer, you know, where they collect things. But no, not so much.
2: I'm with you. I don't want to collect stuff. Mm-hmm. I don't want this stuff around. But again, when they give it to me, I'm very appreciative. Thank you so much.
8: Yeah.
2: Thank you. I could really use another Dachshund mug, you know, that kind of thing. But I don't buy them for myself.
8: No.
2: I don't seek them out. What are we giving away today? We're giving away gift certificates to Sunshine Cupcake.
6: Love it, Deb. Good morning, Deb. Two locations, right near my house.
8: All right.
6: Thank you, Deb.
8: Good morning.
2: And I tell you what, they are a hit. I have used them on my holidays when I've hosted on Christmas and on Easter. Great cupcake. And they're so beautiful. I don't even attempt to say, oh, I made these myself. Because everyone knows.
6: Now, if you're having a wedding, too, check in with Deb at Sunshine Cupcakes. Ooh. Because she can set you right up there.
2: Totally.
8: You bring the Sunshine Cupcakes and Phil's making the coffee.
6: I did make the coffee.
8: There you go.
6: Yeah.
2: 1300 Second Avenue in Cuyahoga Falls, behind Walgreens at 221 South Prospect Street in Ravenna. Phil, we'll be back with sports in a minute.
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6: All righty, approaching that 6 a.m. hour. How we all doing out there? Caught me off guard a little bit. I was wrong. I admit it when I'm wrong. And way to go, Cleveland Guardians, Indians, man. I'm loving it. I know that, you know, you take a look at these players that they got in the trades here, and you're going, huh? Man. But you take a look at their stats and what they've done for each team there, and hey, way to go, Cleveland. Way to go, Dolans. Okay. And will it get them over the hump and into the playoffs? Well, we'll see. But at least they made some moves, right? Traded some prospects, some highly touted prospects. But that's gonna happen when you make trades. And the Guardians made three trades. In fact, there was listening to some national publications. They were talking about who really did pretty well before the trade deadline. Cleveland mentioned several times. So my hat's off, my Indians cap off. Guardians made three trades to bolster their lineup, surprisingly, their rotation as well, as they seek a third consecutive AL Central title. How about that? That's right, third consecutive AL Central title. Man, they made a big comeback last year, didn't they? First of all, Cleveland acquired all-star pitcher, and I thought the starting rotation was decent, pretty good. I thought maybe some help in the bullpen, but they acquired all-star pitcher Foster Griffin from the Washington Nationals for four players. Strengthening one of baseball's top rotations. Okay. They also made moves to land outfielder Joe Adell from the LA Angels. The young woman this morning doing sports said the LA Angels. Okay. Los Angeles Angels and first baseman Nathaniel Lowe from the Cincinnati Reds. All in all, again, I thought Cleveland did very well. The Guardians have been over 500 for most of the season. However, 6-10 since the All-Star break, tied for the third worst mark in the American League. They are three games behind first place Chicago, the White Sox, and the AL Central. Have a one-game lead over the Twins for the league's final wild card spot, Dodd. So they're hanging in there. The 31-year-old Griffin, Foster Griffin, the all-star pitcher, he's 31, tied for fourth in the majors with 12 wins. I think his record is 12-3. Had emerged as Washington's ace after 3 years in Japan. And his ERA, very good, 3.06. That's what they go by pretty much nowadays. 116 strikeouts. Now the 27-year-old... I think he's a free agent after this season, though. 27-year-old Adell adds power and some outfield versatility. He has 16 home runs, 62 runs batted in this season, 1 year after hitting a career-best 37 home runs with 98 RBIs. We talked about needing some power in that lineup. All right. Lowe is batting .266. That's about the highest average on the team right now. .266 with 12 home runs, 37 runs batted in. Rhys Hoskins, Kyle Manzardo have split time at first base in Cleveland. However, Hoskins is batting a blistering .179. Manzardo hitting .215. Manzardo and David Fry were optioned to AAA Columbus to make room on the 26-man roster for Adell and Lowe. So Cleveland got really a very good starting pitcher. We'll see how they use him in the rotation. They got a couple of bats, certainly better than what we have, right? And can play the outfield and also the other gentleman at first base, the other players. So, I don't know. I mean, I was kind of ecstatic that they, number one, made some moves, and number two, got some quality players. Now, they did give up, you know, prospects, but going to have to do that. And really, Cleveland, one of those teams, like the Dodgers, that have an outstanding farm system. So, all right, I'm giving Cleveland way to go on that. And again, you start today at three games back of the lead. Guardians, after an off day, host the New York Mets three-game series starting tonight at 6:40. All right, let's get going here. The Mets are not good. They're below 500, far below 500. And the Akron Rubber Ducks return home to open up a six-game series against the Somerset Patriots. Game one of the series today. And that game, if you've got tickets and you're heading to the game today, just a reminder, it's a 12:05 start. Once again, 12:05. Churchill Downs, we got a lot of horse racing fans out there. Churchill Downs Incorporated and New York Racing Association have announced a six-race championship series. That includes a Kentucky Derby, Belmont Stakes, and a $5 million prize pool. The first and third legs of the Triple Crown scheduled for the traditional 5 weeks apart between the first Saturday in May and the first Saturday in June. Spokesperson for the Maryland Jockey Club said a date for the Preakness next year has not yet been announced. Declined to comment on the championship series of races in Kentucky and New York, but $5 million at the end of the rainbow there. There have been some speculation about the Preakness moving back to 3 weeks after the Derby. We have a poll question for you. With their trades, will the Guardians make the playoffs? Yes or no? Weather forecast coming your way in a minute.
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6: All right, WNIR weather forecast, beautiful today. Wow, a little cool start. I love it. 52 degrees to start the day here. Sunny if you're out on the porch with your dog. Sunny, the high 85 today. Dave Logan, mostly clear tonight. The low 63 tomorrow. Got a 40% chance of showers and thunderstorms. Wednesday's high, Reggie Langhorne. 88 at the Talk of Akron. WNIR, let's go.
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0: 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Toll free from anywhere. 1-800-669-4100. Now, here's Phil Ferguson, John Lockwood, and Joyce Johnson.
6: Yeah. I did see this morning, it was kind of interesting, this morning that this...
18: Hot tub.
6: This morning I saw... That's right. We should raise our hand when we want to talk. I think that's a good idea. I've heard a lot of comments
18: teacher.
6: So, anyway, by the way, this morning I was watching and I thought it was very cool that this son and his dad played catch every single day for an entire year. And I don't know if you saw that story.
2: I did see that, yes.
6: But I'll tell you what. I remember playing catch with Philip and Mikey and always fun, but he played. He wanted to make it a point to play with his kids every single day, even in the wintertime. And they, I forget where they live, but in the snow and everything, every day for an entire year. See, you can do things, fun things with the kids.
2: Fun things like cleaning the floors and,
6: well,
2: you know.
6: Okay.
2: All right, kids, let's all clean the toilets today.
6: Woo!
2: Let's have a good time.
6: Well, good morning, everybody. How are we doing?
2: The Cleveland Browns surprised Campbell Memorial's football program. Uh-huh. 85 new black Riddell helmets during the high school team's visit to training camp in Berea, which
6: is
2: a really nice thing to do.
6: Cool.
2: A birthday parade featuring dozens of decorated vehicles rolled past Gray Hunter's home, bringing superheroes, friends, neighbors together for the four-year-old who was undergoing leukemia treatment. So some good news there.
18: Oh, yes. Yeah, some feel-good stories. Yeah,
2: feel-good like stories. Like, and two eclipses are going to occur this month. I don't know if you guys are into the eclipses. We tend to make a big deal out of them here. On August 12th, there's a total solar eclipse. It's going to cross Greenland, Iceland, and Spain, while a partial eclipse will be visible everywhere else. 2 weeks later, deep partial lunar eclipse is going to occur.
18: And with eclipse, it all depends on the time. You know, what time is it?
2: Right.
18: You know, 2 a.m. is going to be, that's nice. I'm going to be sweeping.
2: I remember watching the last from my porch.
18: Yeah.
6: That was really neat, the last one. I tell you, we watch that outdoor couch as much into it, so he'll have updates on that.
2: Do you still have your glasses, everyone? Do we still have our glasses from the eclipse?
18: Yeah.
2: No, I'm going to say maybe not.
18: Yeah, well, it depends. If it's a solar eclipse, you need the glasses.
2: Yes.
18: The lunar
2: yes.
18: eclipse, not so
2: not
18: much.
2: Not so much, yeah.
18: Yeah. But, you know, just got to be careful with that because, you know, I haven't tried, you know, to not wear glasses or anything.
6: I got some beer glasses.
2: Yeah. Beer glasses yeah. count. Yeah. That counts.
6: Okay. Beer goggles.
18: Very thick beer goggles, I would think. That's just the way we are, you know, with age and everything. some birthdays today. One of my favorite musicians of all time, Louis Armstrong.
2: Oh, yes.
6: My mom's favorite.
18: Yeah, born mm-hmm. in 1901. He passed away in 1971. But, of course, the big song, Hello, Dolly.
2: Yeah.
18: But What a Wonderful World, too. From uh-huh. And it was revived in Good Morning Vietnam with the late, great Robin Williams. And it was a hit in 1968 originally and then became another hit again when the movie was released. Barack Obama, 44th president, yeah. 66 today.
6: Happy birthday, Barack Obama.
18: Elizabeth, the Queen Mother, the mother of Queen Elizabeth II. She was born in 1900, died in 2002, but happy heavenly birthday to Elizabeth, the Queen. So we got a couple of birthdays there. If you're celebrating a birthday, happy birthday to you.
2: I'm going to try to play some Louis Armstrong.
6: I hope you can.
2: I'm going to try to play some of that today.
18: Nice.
2: A Scottish homeowner who joked that a militant vegan was swiping the milk from his doorstep set up a camera, and guess what? He caught the real culprit, a young fox. So, yeah.
6: Oh.
2: They'll eat anything. Ah. Just put it right in front of them.
18: Not to be confused with the fox that I prefer, but anyway.
2: Yeah. That's right. We will take your calls 330-673-1234. 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
14: Wait a minute. From ABC News. I'm Sherry Preston. An arrest linked to one of three wildfires in Washington state. Hundreds of buildings, including many homes, have burned to the ground. And now a man from Spokane is under arrest. Sheriff John Knowles credits a neighbor for saying something after he saw a man who looked suspicious.
19: He noticed the male was bending down near some grass. At that point, the male stood up and looked very nervous, according to our citizen witness.
14: A short time later, he says the witness saw smoke coming from the area where they saw that man on the side of the road under arrest, a 37-year-old now being held on $1 million bond. The cyclosporiasis outbreak has now claimed two lives, both in Michigan and both people with underlying conditions. Wayne State University infectious disease expert Dr. Joel Kammeyer says the produce-linked parasite is normally nasty but not fatal. However,
20: for a hospitalized patient that's been struggling with medical illnesses for several years, if you add cyclosporiasis as the fifth or sixth problem on their list, it stands to reason that there are some patients that might not be able to withstand the dehydration that can come with severe cyclosporiasis.
14: President Trump says the Iranians are being given one more last chance to forge a deal and avoid escalation of the war. ABC's Karen Hua with more from D.C.
21: As President Trump issues another ultimatum to Iran, he's also picking a fight with America's biggest oil companies.
22: They're making too much money. I don't like it.
21: Exxon and Chevron just reported blockbuster second quarter profits, thanks to oil prices surging higher during the war.
22: They ought to give some of that back to the public.
21: An industry trade group is firing back, insisting those higher prices are driven by global supply and uncertainty around the Strait of Hormuz, and not by any one company.
14: Big primary in Michigan today that could give indication of where the Democratic Party's going. Progressive Abdul El-Sayed is right now leading in the polls against moderate Democratic Congresswoman Haley Stevens. You're listening to ABC News.
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14: All charges dropped in what were apparently baseless claims of vandalism at the Lincoln Memorial reflecting pool. Here's ABC's Mary Bruce.
3: President Trump slamming his close ally, U.S. Attorney Jeanine Pirro, for dropping her case against former Olympian David Hearn, who was charged with vandalizing the newly renovated reflecting pool. Pirro blaming the contractor.
4: I'm not saying I was 100% thrilled with the contractor, but the contractor was rushing. We wanted to get it open for July 4th.
14: The Senate Judiciary Committee is expected to vote today on the confirmation of Todd Blanche as Attorney General. ABC's Ali Pekoran in Washington says Blanche appeased a couple of Republican holdouts by scrapping President Trump's nearly $2 billion anti-weaponization fund.
5: The president's been pretty clear that he's a big fan of this anti-weaponization fund. He has made a number of public comments in recent days expressing support for the fund, saying that though the fund is dead, he wishes it could go forward, or even going so far as to call on Congress to come up with a way to make the fund into law.
14: What do performers Ariana Grande and Jelly Roll have in common? You won't be seeing as much of either of them for a while. A day after Grande announced she'd be stepping away from public life after her tour, Jelly Roll now says he will not be touring for at least a year or two either. In his words, he's fixing to take some time off to heal. I'm Sherry Preston, ABC News.
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6: Oh, 06, good morning. I'm Phil Ferguson, WNIR News. 52 degrees, cool and crisp on this Tuesday morning, already August 3rd. Sunny today, the high 85. Some rain tomorrow, 40% chance of rain tomorrow, the high 88. 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Interstate 77 north in Canton shut down Monday evening following a crash. Officials say a man was driving a pickup truck around 6:30 last night when he veered off the road, went through a median, crashed into an embankment and into the west branch of Nimishillen Creek. Crews found the vehicle upside down, fully submerged, with a man trapped inside. Crews extricated the victim from the truck. He was transported to Waltman Hospital in critical condition. He was the only one in that truck. Both north and southbound lanes were closed while crews worked the scene. Happened around 6:30 last night. Several OVI checkpoints held this past Friday night. Checkpoint was set up at 1055 Canton Road, Grace Cathedral, where 390 vehicles passed through that checkpoint. Zero OVIs. Three citations were issued at that location. A second checkpoint Friday night held at 1176 Canton Road, the AutoZone there, where 227 vehicles were checked. Again, zero OVIs, 10 citations issued. Summit County Sheriff's Department, Macedonia Police Department, Stowe Police Department participated in the checkpoint. The cause of a deadly house fire in Stowe under investigation. Fire officials say a 46-year-old man died. He was pulled from that burning home in the 5200 block of Stowe Road. The identity of that individual was released yesterday by the medical examiner's office. Identified the victim as 46-year-old Joe Vismeg. An investigation into that fire is ongoing. Big week in the Hall of Fame City. Thousands of visitors in Canton for all the festivities leading up to Saturday's pro football induction ceremonies. Thursday night Hall of Fame game. Canton police put out a release reminding residents and visitors of the city's juvenile curfew ordinances. They will be strictly enforced. The curfew will be enforced during the following times at 9 p.m. Juvenile curfew begins with the city's DORA, the designated outdoor refreshment area, which includes much of downtown Canton, and that starts at 9 p.m., the juvenile curfew. Then 11 o'clock, juvenile curfew begins in all other applicable areas, including the Hall of Fame Grand Parade route. And there will be additional security measures in place the entire week. Once again, great week in Hall of Fame City, Pro Football Hall of Fame Enshrinement Week. Wayne County Dog Shelter Adoption Center received 39 new faces in just one day, one of the largest intakes in a while. 33 dogs from one home. Six stray dogs entered their care on Saturday. The shelter currently accepting adoption applications as well as donations to help care for the dogs. If you or your family is considering adding a forever friend to your home, consider the Wayne County Dog Shelter. Those cute little doggies. 33 from one home, but they have 39 dogs getting ready for adoption. Remember, get the local news anytime at WNIR.com at 610. I'll be back with sports in a minute.
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6: 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And, hey, sparkling with Jenny Maid, sparkling with the garden. I'm all in, man. I tell you what, I mentioned to Don yesterday with nothing really happening, nothing going on, that the Indians, Guardians probably wouldn't make the playoffs, I didn't think. But now after some moves here, now you're only three games back to start. We got 50-some games remaining. Let's go, because they made some moves. I think very good moves for Cleveland, certainly. The Guardians made three trades to bolster their lineup. First of all, they acquired all-star pitcher, a starter, and I was thinking that's one area maybe they don't really need to bring anybody in. But then again, hey. The L.A. Dodgers did it, and Cleveland did it. All-star pitcher Foster Griffin, he's 12-3 on the year. Acquired him from the Washington Nationals for four players, prospects. Also, the Guardians made moves to land a pretty good outfielder, Joe Adell from the L.A. Angels, and first baseman Nathaniel Lowe from the Cincinnati Reds. Griffin, 31-year-old Griffin, the starting pitcher, tied for fourth in the majors with 12 wins and had emerged as Washington's ace after 3 years playing overseas in Japan. The left-hander, 12-3, ERA of 3.06 and 116 strikeouts. Also, 27-year-old Adell adds power and some outfield versatility. He has 16 home. Hey. He has 16 homers and 62 runs batted in this season, 1 year after hitting a career-best 37 home runs and 98 ribbies. So that is good. And then the first baseman there, Nathaniel Lowe from the Reds, batting .266. I think right now that's probably one of the top batting averages on in the Cleveland's lineup. 12 home runs, 37 RBIs. They sent down Rhys Hoskins and Kyle Manzardo. They have split time at first base in Cleveland, but Hoskins batting .179, Manzardo .215. Let's see here. Guardians have an off day. They host the Mets for a three-game series starting tonight at 6:40. Akron Rubber Ducks return home to open up a six-game series against the Somerset Patriots. Game time today. It's an afternoon affair. What a beautiful day for baseball, man. Sit there, enjoy yourself. Have yourself a hot dog and a Pepsi there. Game one, they have Dippin' Dots. Game one of the series today, 12:05. Hey, big announcement coming today from the WNBA in Cleveland. The name is expected to be announced. And now they don't play till the 2028 season, the Cleveland team in the WNBA. But the announcement of the team name, please don't be the Rockers. That's the only thing. They have about five or six different names on there. I guess the Sirens. I don't know. You like that one? The Cleveland Sirens? Okay. And that should be announced later today. We have a poll question for you. WNIR Sports Poll with their trades. Will the Guardians make the playoffs? Your thoughts, yes or no? We'll take a look at the weather forecast. Get your calls in a minute.
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0: 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Checking out the weather forecast today, sunny and the high 85. Mostly clear tonight, the low 63. 40% chance of rain tomorrow and the high 88 at the Talk of Akron, WNIR.
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0: All right.
2: Now, here's Phil Ferguson.
0: I'm here.
2: John Lockwood.
3: Present.
2: And Joyce Johnson.
4: On the fence. No. Good morning, everyone. Louis Armstrong, it was the day of his birth today in 1901. And
0: Mom's favorite song.
4: When I ask you guys what song should I, between Hello Dolly, and you said this one.
3: Yeah.
4: Play this one.
3: Yeah.
4: It's a wonderful one.
0: Every time. In fact, I used to have a radio show at another radio station, morning show, and I ended every show with this song.
4: Nice.
0: First of all, it wasn't that long. What, 2 minutes or something?
4: Right.
3: Yeah. Yeah.
4: Right.
0: And second of all, it's my mom's.
3: But, you know, positive, hopeful,
0: yeah.
3: You know, nice.
4: Well, Ariana Grande, 33, says she's stepping back from public life amid what she called endless scrutiny, pausing tour announcements, press, and public appearances into the fall. She said she's written in a note that the album promotion will continue via her label. I think they're making her do that contractually. But you know,
0: is she stepping aside?
4: Because of all the scrutiny about her looks. She's very thin. And she saw it on the news. She's very, very thin, but she doesn't want to have to deal with that. You know, no matter what she's dealing with, she doesn't want to be reminded how thin she is. I'm never reminded how thin I am, just for the record.
0: No one is.
4: No, not with the honey buns and stuff. Spider-Man, Brand New Day, posts the second biggest global opening ever. Spider-Man pulled in the second biggest global opening weekend of all time, giving Sony and Disney a fresh boost heading into Avengers Doomsday, which I think I'd like to see that at the movies. One of our questions is, how often do you watch movies in a theater? Domestic previews have already broken records earlier this week. So there you have that.
3: Wow.
4: Going on.
3: Yeah, Spider-Man made, like $930 million?
4: Yeah.
3: Or something?
4: Yeah.
3: Like close to $1 billion its opening weekend.
0: Yep.
3: Wow, I just might have to go see that. You know?
4: Yeah, I mean, I guess I've been delaying it. It's time. It's been years since Avatar 1 came out. I think I should go to a movie again. Maybe.
3: Yeah, there you go.
4: I don't know.
3: I saw the Naked Gun last year with Liam Neeson.
0: Yeah, I thought it was pretty good.
3: Yeah, hilarious. Yeah. And I still want to see Michael, you know, as as Phil mentioned, you know, it's a damn good movie. And
0: I think so.
3: Toy Story 5 still on my list. The Odyssey. When my great niece gets a little better, we're going to go and see that in IMAX, because I hear that's the way to see it, in IMAX.
0: Okay.
3: So, some more birthdays, too. Billy Bob Thornton, actor, screenwriter, musician, ex-husband of Angelina Jolie, once upon a time, won an Oscar for writing Sling Blade. If you remember that movie with him, and he was nominated for Best Actor, but he did win the Oscar for writing. He's 71.

0: Meghan Markle, of course, the Duchess of Sussex, and you remember, you may remember her as holding one of the briefcases in Deal or No Deal.
1: Yeah. That's right.
0: Yeah,
2: she, suits.
0: She's 45. Larry Nechtel, a member of the Wrecking Crew and more famously a member of Bread. He was born in 1940. Happy heavenly birthday, died in 2009. Larry Nechtel also played the piano on Simon and Garfunkel's Bridge Over Troubled Water. Okay. So, you know, that great piano intro and, of course, during the whole song. That was Larry Nechtel. And then a couple of sports ones for you, Phil.
1: Yeah.
0: Jeff Gordon, NASCAR driver, many consider one of the best of all time, is 55 today. Roger Clemens, 64 years old
1: the
0: today.
1: The Rocket.
0: Yeah.
1: He got into some different things, yeah, like the steroid era and stuff.
0: Yeah, but, you know.
1: Yeah, great. I tell you what, man, he was a great pitcher.
0: Yeah, so, you know, happy birthday, one and all.
1: And if you're having a birthday.
0: Yeah.
2: Yes.
1: We'd like to wish you a happy birthday.
2: We'd love to hear
1: now,
2: from you.
1: We may not sing it if you call us.
2: We might, but we might not.
1: Yeah. We did for Riot.
2: Yeah. Yes, we did.
0: That's right. That's right.
2: We haven't heard from Riot, so maybe he's been put to work.
0: Yeah. You know, getting ready for school, you know?
2: Well, yes. Yeah, so, that's possible.
1: He calls couch occasionally. I know that.
2: It was like he's 12. He's calling couch.
1: I heard him on there, and he's very intelligent.
2: Nothing wrong with that.
0: Always great to hear from Ryan.
2: We are giving away today gift certificates to Sunshine Cupcakes. Now good at two locations, 1300 Sackett Avenue in Cuyahoga Falls and behind Walgreens at 221 South Prospect Street in Ravenna. Let's take a call.
1: All right.
0: Yeah.
2: Good morning. Thank you for holding. Hello.
0: Mm-hmm.
2: Good morning.
1: Hello.
3: You know what they say? Mama's baby, papa's maybe.
0: Yeah, and why do they say that?
2: Yeah, that's a good...
3: Right. You don't get it?
0: No.
1: I'm trying to think. What did you say? Mama's what?
3: Mama's baby, papa's maybe.
0: Uh-huh. What, are you alluding to the fact that it might be the father?
3: Bingo.
1: Okay.
3: Bingo. Give that man
2: okay.
3: Four.
2: Yeah.
0: Okay.
2: And this ties in with?
0: Yeah, this...
2: This ties in with what?
0: And your point is?
3: Ties in with really nothing.
2: Okay, thank you.
0: Okay.
2: Thanks for that. All right, let's talk about some of our...
3: Warning for that one.
2: All right, let's talk about some of our questions here.
3: Okay.
2: What do you collect? Like, some people... we were talking money, but I mean, an item. Is there an item? I knew someone that was married to a woman. They're no longer together, but she collected all these Santas.
0: Uh-huh.
2: He said, Joyce, our entire house, all year round, had a million the little Santa figurines.
1: Yeah. That might be a bit too much.
2: It was too much for him. He couldn't take it anymore.
0: Oh, man.
3: Bats? What? Hats.
2: Cats, yes.
3: Hats, H-A-T-S.
2: Hats. Hats.
3: Hats.
2: Yeah.
3: Shoes.
2: Shoes.
3: Mm-hmm.
2: Okay.
1: Oh, you got...
3: Yeah.
1: Okay. How many pairs of shoes do you have? 20?
3: 100.
1: What?
2: 100, he said.
1: 100?
2: 100 pairs. Case. Wow.
0: So hats, shoes, and clothes.
1: Yeah.
0: Okay. Are we asking these questions too early for you? Do you need a cup of coffee or something to like really think it through?
2: This is early for you to call.
3: I'm answering the question.
2: I know.
0: Yeah,
2: you are. You are. Just slowly. My Aunt Marion collected owls, and I never knew why. Unfortunately, she's long passed away.
0: Yeah.
2: But she. Whenever I would go to, and my cousin Eddie still lives there, but she had a million of these little owls. Yeah, and I always wondered why she was drawn to the owls. Was there any particular reason? When did she get her first owl? But she had a million of them, and bless his heart, he still has those owls.
1: Really?
0: Oh, great.
2: He still has them in the house.
0: Nice.
3: They used to have a lot of those snow globes.
1: Oh, the snow
2: globes.
1: I like those.
3: Yeah, we got
1: but...
3: rid of the snow. We sold those all when we had our auction at the old house.
2: Okay.
1: Okay.
2: Now, was it Mom that was collecting them, or were you the snow globe guy?
3: Me.
2: You were. Okay.
3: I was the snow globe guy.
1: Okay.
3: Yeah.
1: Okay. All right.
3: My wife was very glad to get rid of all those chopped all over the place.
2: Yeah.
3: And movie question. I like the movie question.
2: Okay, go ahead.
3: Last time you went to the movie.
1: Yeah.
2: Yes.
3: Titanic.
2: Well, that was a while ago.
0: Okay. It was like, what, 93
2: the
0: 90s. Or something?
1: Well, 30 years, 30-some years or whatever.
0: Okay.
3: 97.
1: Oh, 97. Okay.
0: 97, okay.
3: Yeah, that was last time.
1: Titanic.
3: Swear to God, I'm not kidding.
1: Well, you just don't like to go to the movie house anymore, I guess. I mean,
3: no.
1: No. Okay.
2: Right.
0: I mean, in its place, do you have a streaming service or something, you know, you watch on streaming instead?
3: I watch all those ID shows, you know.
2: Oh, yeah.
3: The serial killer show yesterday.
1: You were talking about that with Tully, yeah, I think. Yeah.
3: You know what's weird about those shows, though?
2: What?
3: What they do is they tell all of the same stories, but in different ways. And by the time you get to the end of it, you go, I already know about this.
2: Did you ever watch Unsolved Mysteries with Robert Stack?
0: Oh, definitely.
3: With Robert Stack.
2: And Keeley Shea Smith, who I believe was on with him later.
0: Yeah, yeah.
2: Who's now married to Pierce Bronson. I just thought that show was the most fascinating show ever. And I always loved when they would say, update.
0: Yes.
2: This child is found.
3: Yeah.
2: Or update. And
3: you know,
2: this person captured.
1: What's that?
3: Was Unsolved. What was it? Not Unsolved Mysteries. The one with Leonard Nimoy.
0: Oh, yeah.
3: And I can't think of the name of it.
0: Was it in Search Of? Was that the one?
2: It could be, yeah.
3: Oh, yeah, it was very mysterious. Mm-hmm. And the one they had about that was the first time I saw Amelia Earhart.
2: Okay. Yes.
3: That was, fascinating.
0: Yeah.
2: Don't they think they found her?
3: Earhart. What's that?
2: Did they find Amelia Earhart's, the plane, and
3: don't
2: all of that
3: think
2: stuff?
3: That they found the plane.
2: Yeah.
3: They x-rayed the bottom of the ocean.
2: Yeah.
3: But it hasn't been verified yet. They had one Amelia Earhart show.
2: Yes.
3: And it got a lot of criticism because a lot of the information was on another show before that.
2: Mm-hmm.
0: So they're just kind of like rehashing it, huh?
3: Yeah. Well, they were presenting it as new information, and it was on before, guys. Okay.
2: Yeah.
0: They wanted people to watch so they could get the ratings, but then you know everyone's disappointed and turned off because it's like, well I already saw that. I already know that. You know, like what's new about this? You know.
3: So if they get away from daylight savings time.
0: Mm-hmm.
3: They said that part of the year it'll be light at 9 o'clock in the morning here.
0: Mm.
3: That would be kind of weird.
0: Yeah.
2: It would be.
1: Well, I'm all for just keeping it the same.
3: You guys go to work in the dark and come home in the dark.
1: I tell you what, I've come to work in the dark, and then I get right home, take a nap, and I get up in the dark. You know?
2: It's a weird feeling.
1: 5 o'clock.
0: Yeah.
1: It is weird. It's
2: How about a dream vacation?
3: Driveway.
1: Shovel the driveway.
2: Yeah. Dream vacation and the weirdest or funniest thing that's happened while you've been on a trip. Hmm. Certainly something weird has happened to you on a trip.
3: Well, when we took Claire with us, and my wife snuck her up the back steps because you're supposed to pay the $75
1: for the dog.
2: Oh, for a dog to pay extra.
1: You did not.
3: No, of course not. You kidding me?
2: They check.
1: Did the dog bark?
3: Yeah. She's barking. She ripped up the feet on the.
2: That's terrible.
3: I think she threw up on the.
2: Oh
3: bed.
2: No!
3: Yeah. She ripped up the floor.
2: Yeah.
1: Yeah. Well.
3: And we got the heck out of there.
1: Well,
3: yeah, we put like all the bed linen out in the hallway, like in a bunch, so they wouldn't see the.
1: Yeah.
3: In the middle of.
1: Didn't they have information on you though? Didn't no. That they could.
3: Nobody does their job. Who cares? They don't care about nothing.
2: Well, but the cameras do. I mean, most of these places where I've stayed, especially when we stayed in Cape May and had schnitzel with us.
0: There you go.
2: Honestly, we told them right up, hey, we have a dog. We're bringing this dog. And, you know, it was kind of like his farewell trip.
3: Ask Aaron Andrews, cameras in the room or lawsuits.
1: Well, that's
2: not cool at all. All right.
3: Put your linen out in the hallway. They don't know. Go ahead.
2: A survey found 40% of people say you should never do this at a concert.
1: Mm.
2: What is it?
3: Stand up.
0: Stand up.
1: You know what? I like that, man. I tell you what.
2: Stand up.
0: Yeah, you know, unless I'm standing up too, you know, and you can see over him. But
2: it's not stand up. But that is, that's on the right vein.
1: Oh.
2: That's on the right vein.
0: Yeah.
2: You know, when you stand. I can go on and on about people that stand up, stand up when you go to a concert.
3: Go woohoo like what's his name on Andy Griffith? What
1: are you talking about?
2: You're having some. Filling station. You're like us. Yeah,
1: you mean Gomer? Gomer?
2: Gomer?
3: Goober.
1: Oh, Goober. Okay, Goober.
3: Woo-hoo.
1: Yeah.
3: He used to do this.
1: Hootie hoot. Hootie hoot.
3: Yeah.
1: Yeah. Okay.
2: Yeah.
3: Yeah. Yeah. Yeah. Yeah. Yeah. So. What else we got? Anything else?
2: Well,
3: you still want to talk to me?
2: Well, how about a dream vacation? Have you gone on a dream vacation? I know you went to Hawaii, which would, for me, be a dream.
0: Mm.
3: Back in the old days when the company was called Ameritech and they spent money on us and actually liked us.
0: Yeah, right.
3: They sent us on a $15,000 vacation to Hawaii for President's Club. Mm. And I used that for my honeymoon.
1: Well, you use that for your honeymoon. Okay, why not?
3: Oh, I mean, it was
2: cost cutting.
3: You could sign for whatever you wanted to do. You wanted a massage, sign. You wanted to go play 18 holes. And this was at the Four Seasons.
2: Yeah, I get it.
3: You want a $100 lunch, sign.
1: Very nice,
3: and,
1: man.
3: First morning, I think I told you this. I'm sure I told you this before. First morning, we got there, and everything was like, you know, all white linen and, you know, just deluxe the whole way through. Mm-hmm. Wow.
1: That's a nice trip, man. I'll tell you what, with the Yellow Pages, very popular. I remember sitting there as a teenager, flipping through there, looking at pizza places. Okay, there it is. All right, you know, Rizzi's or whatever.
3: I was talking to the lady at H&W Door yesterday because my mother-in-law needs a door. And I says, oh, yeah, garage doors. You guys had big Yellow Page ads in the old days.
1: and of course, if you want a lawyer, that was about 50 pages of the Yellow Pages.
2: Yeah, but do you look under attorney or lawyer? What do you look up under? You have to sort of.
1: And you got to
3: look under both, but attorney was the
2: attorney.
3: But what happened was when they started going to the two full pages, the double truck.
1: Yep.
3: There was lawsuits flying because people. Some of the guys thought that they had signed first, so they would have the first two-pager.
1: Oh, I see what you mean.
3: And then they messed it up, I think, or whatever happened. Some guys didn't get the placement they wanted, and they were suing, and it was crazy.
1: Some of those companies were like ABC, concrete or something. You know, they wanted to
3: they kind of outlawed that.
1: Make sure you're first or whatever, you know. Yeah, abacadabra, locksmith, or whatever it was.
3: Well, you had to have, like, paperwork that said that you had that registered state. And
2: your LLC said the same.
3: The one guy was the best. My hero. And I can't think of his name offhand. They had a thing called Touch 4 at the beginning of the attorney's headings.
1: Okay,
3: where you could call about like divorce, bankruptcy, whatever, and you could call the Touch 4 and hit 3264 and get information on this one, and then you could be connected to the attorney. So he bought a whole bunch of them up, and he was reselling them to the other attorneys.
1: All right.
3: And man, the company had a fit about that, and they couldn't do anything about it. Cause
1: imagine that, an attorney doing something like that.
2: An attorney suing.
1: Imagine,
2: how about that?
1: This
3: guy was great. He had a shirt that had a logo on the side that said monogram. Didn't have a monogram. It said monogram.
1: Just said monogram. Mm-hmm. All right.
3: Yeah, and then he had two watches on. Two watches on his one watch or two on his strap, and one was one time, one was the other, and you had to take the time in between to get the actual time. He was such a character. Mr. Saltzman was his name. Very nice man. Loved the guy. He was such a character.
1: But I remember
3: what's that?
1: I just remember pulling up at payphone sometimes, but people ripped out the Yellow Pages all the time.
2: Yeah.
1: I'd look up, I want to get a number, and I have to go to another payphone.
2: Mm-hmm. And you only had a quarter.
1: Why are they ripping those out?
2: Yeah.
3: Our biggest customer was spending $250,000 a month at one point.
1: Wow.
2: Well, I've had to buy Yellow Page ads. I remember doing that. But I can tell you, I thought they were, I was doing some work for an agency. Mm-hmm. And I just remember, I think, I was thinking how overpriced it was.
1: Oh, yeah.
2: It just seemed to be really excessive.
3: What directory?
2: Yeah.
3: What directory was it?
2: Yellow Pages. Yeah. I can't,
1: My dad,
3: Akron, Barberton.
2: Akron. It was for Akron. Yeah, it was for Akron.
3: Yeah, Akron was the biggest. Akron was a $30 million book.
2: It was a lot.
1: Well, you're saying $250,000 a month, some $250,000 a month. My dad worked at a place called Birch Directory, which was kind of before that they had all the information. They had actual salesmen that went house to house to get all the information, and nowadays
3: that was more of a business directory.
1: That's correct. That's correct. But those things were huge, man. They were big.
4: Yeah. See, I thought it was a book about trees. Directory. You know, the Birch Directory.
2: Birch.
4: You know.
1: Oh, Birch.
2: Yeah.
4: Yeah, the Birch.
3: There was a competing directory.
1: Was there?
3: Yeah, there was another business directory, and I can't think of. Well, what happened was. other directories came into town and they undercut us like crazy.
1: Oh, okay.
2: Yeah.
1: Well,
2: that's how you play.
1: In radio, man, yeah.
2: That's what they do. Okey-dokey. Undercut.
4: When the directories came to town.
3: They didn't run the company right. And then Biggie was the internet coming in.
2: Biggie Small. Hey, we got to hit some news.
1: Thanks for calling, BSer.
2: Yeah, call tomorrow, okay?
3: Talk to you later.
2: There he
4: goes. All right, take care.
2: And we'll get to more of your calls. 330-673-1234. Giving away some sunshine cupcakes today.
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1: Well, thank you, John. Today's sunny and the high 85, 63 the low tonight. We're at 54 right now. 88 the high tomorrow with a 40% chance of rain for wet snow. Authorities say they've arrested a 37-year-old man suspected of intentionally starting one of the devastating wildfires burning around Spokane, Washington. Sheriff's office said Monday they arrested Aaron F. Farinacci for arson. He's accused of starting the Old Trails Fire. It's one of three fires that are burning in the area, which have destroyed at least 700 structures and forced more than 60,000 people to evacuate. A cargo ship reports it has been hit by a projectile off the coast of Oman in the Strait of Hormuz. United Kingdom Maritime Trade Operations Center says the report came in overnight. The United States and Iran are making opposing claims about whether they're holding talks. U.S. President Donald Trump said yesterday the two sides are resuming talks to wind down the war. However, Iran insisted it was talking only with Oman and focused on the Strait of Hormuz. Hills and Dales Village Police Department searching for a missing teen. And the car he was last seen driving was located right here in Akron. It was abandoned. Cameron Kaiser, last seen July 31st in Hills and Dales Village in the Canton area. Kaiser is a white male, 5'6", weighing about 175 pounds, brown hair, brown eyes. He was last seen wearing a white hoodie with pepper on it and the word spice and black athletic pants, light blue shoes. Kaiser does not have his medication with him, according to the alert. To report information or sightings, call authorities 330-837-9345. House 330, LeBron James Family Foundation will host a Better Together book bag giveaway. That is coming up this Thursday from noon to 6 p.m. Attendees will receive free book bags filled with school supplies to prepare the kids there for the upcoming school year. This is the fourth year that House 330 has sponsored the event. Last year, 2,000 students were given those book bags. Remember, get the local news anytime at WNAIR.com. 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Sports in a minute.
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1: All right, 640, and get back to your calls here, 330-673-1234, 800-669-4100. The Guardians, after an off day yesterday, host the Mets for a three-game series starting tonight at 640. The new-look Guardians, as they made several trades yesterday, and I think very good. They acquired an all-star pitcher, Foster Griffin, from the Washington Nationals for four players. He's 12-3 on the year with an ERA just over three. So, hey, all right. Bolsters the starting rotation. And they also made moves to land an outfielder, Joe Adell from the LA Angels, and first baseman Nathaniel Love from the Reds. both solid players. 27-year-old Adele adds power and some outfield versatility. Lowe is batting .266 with 12 homers, 37 RBIs. Akron Rubber Ducks return home to open up a six-game series against the Somerset Patriots. Game one of the series is today at 12:05. New York Yankees general manager Brian Cashman said he remains hopeful Aaron Judge will return from the stress fracture in his right rib this season, but did not rule out the possibility that the star slugger may miss the rest of the season. Judge has not played since late May, has yet to resume baseball activities, but still the New York Yankees play it very well. We have a poll question for you. Check it out at WNIR.com. With the trades before the trading deadline last night, will the Cleveland Guardians make the playoffs? Yes or no? And we'll take a look at the WNIR weather forecast in a minute.

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7: All right, WNIR weather forecast for today. Beautiful. Sunny and the high 85, 55 right now. Mostly clear tonight, the low 63. Tomorrow, 40% chance of rain. And the National Weather Service says mainly after 2 p.m. tomorrow, a 40% chance of showers and thunderstorms. A high 88. 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
2: 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Now, here's Phil Ferguson, John Lockwood, and Joyce Johnson.
0: Good morning, everyone. We invite you to call us today, 330-673-1234. A California sheepdog has earned honorary first responder status, okay? You expect no less from a sheepdog.
8: There you go.
0: After police drone footage showed that it was herding a flock of goats clear of an emergency helicopter landing. And this was in Laguna Beach. How did it know? How does it know to do that? They're sheepdogs. They herd. Secondhand booksellers sounding the alarm that AI companies are buying rare and out-of-print books in bulk, slicing off the spines, scanning the pages, and pulping what remains. Dealers warned that the practice could permanently destroy some of the last physical copies of obscure titles.
8: Yeah.
0: Right. And I hold on to some of my original copies. Like I have In Cold Blood. Okay. I have, you know, some Truman Capote stuff.
7: I'm sure your kids would like those.
0: You know what? They like the books.
7: That's good.
8: Nice.
0: So they'll be getting that.
7: Sure.
0: That'll be passed down along the line.
7: Along with a lot of other stuff.
0: Oh, you got that right. all of our collections.
7: George Carlin did a
8: bit on that,
7: about the stuff.
8: Oh, yeah. Oh, yeah.
7: One of my favorites.
8: Love that. A place for your stuff. Yeah. Speaking of books, a book on Greek antiquities has been returned to an Australian police, public library, rather, about 150 years late, with water damage from years when it was bricked into a fireplace. The book was returned to the library in the seaside town of Kiama last week by a local named Ross Simmons. Ross found it during recent home renovations inside a tea crate bricked into a sealed fireplace. Ross told the Associated Press he assumed the book was borrowed by his great-great-grandfather John Simmons, who had owned the house where it was found. The late return fees would add up to about $28,000, which American is $19,500, allowing for inflation. But all the records on returns have been lost, so I think they're going to dodge that bullet.
7: All right.
0: Yeah, what do you do when they lose the records? Now, and I remember lending my library card to my friend Donna, if you're listening, in school. And, of course, I get a call. The book is late and nowhere to be found. As soon as they said, like, the name of the book, it was some romance thing.
8: Yeah.
0: And it's like, okay, I know who to call.
8: One of those bodice ripper novels?
0: Yeah.
8: I know.
0: I know who to call for this. I'll get the book back.
8: Yeah.
0: We just have a process to go through.
8: Seen another Seinfeld.
7: My dad goes to the, or my brother goes to the library all the time, but just to get movies and stuff, you know, and they're free. You know, and other people have done that too, but the library card, remember the bookmobile?
0: Oh, yeah.
7: In fact, I saw one the other day. I didn't even realize they were still in existence. There is the bookmobile. We have calls over there.
0: They never left.
7: 673-1234.
0: They never left.
8: Yeah, and another Seinfeld episode with returning the books. Of course, you know, you had Mr. Bookman giving Seinfeld the little speech. Like, let me tell you something, Joy Boy. You know, and returning those books and it's warping kids' minds because people put pee-pees and wee-wees in them. They write into them and... So, you know, once again, Seinfeld is life.
0: Very descriptive. Right. And finally, weekly library trips between one Atlanta father and his baby daughter have grown into the Library Dads, a community group where fathers bond with their kids over books. The free events now draw dozens of dads and often fill up really fast.
8: Cool. Very cool.
0: Good morning. Thank you for holding. Hello.
8: Hello.
9: Guys, how you doing?
7: Hey, what up, man? How you doing? Out and about?
9: What's going on?
7: Hey, we're just hanging in there. Hanging loose.
0: We're talking about collections. I'm sure you have a few.
9: Oh, my gosh. It's funny you brought up...
7: All right.
9: The other guy brought up snow globes.
0: Yes, snow globes. Yeah.
9: Well, this is what my wife did. For every Christmas, my wife would get my daughter a snow globe, and my son, he would get a decoration that had to do with dogs.
7: Okay.
9: Mm-hmm. So now, my daughter's now 30, and she moved out, and just those snow globes went with her, man. Because I was not going to keep them.
7: How many snow globes?
9: Well, technically it should be 30.
7: Yeah.
9: But once the family got wind of it and so now the aunts were giving her one. Give her one. So now we're talking about 100 snow globes.
7: The only problem is when you collect something is everybody thinks
0: you want them.
7: That's
0: more.
7: What you like. If you collect elephants or something,
8: yeah.
7: So
8: yeah,
7: they're giving you a stuffed elephant or elephant salt and pepper shakers, you know. So I think everybody gives you a gift, elephants. You know what I mean?
8: Yeah, I had that growing up. You know, I watched Gumby and Pokey, and everyone thought I love Gumby, and they gave me like a Gumby telephone and Gumby slippers, which I'm still trying to get out of storage because they were the warmest slippers Gumby during the wintertime and everything. But you know, it's like it's Gumby. I like Gumby, but I don't love Gumby. I'm not like I don't go to, if there is such a thing, a Gumby and Pokey conventions, kind of like Star Trek or something, you know.
7: Yeah, so, yeah, like, but she has like over 30 snow globes, all right.
9: Well, she's got about 100.
0: Oh, and 100.
9: Now she's in North Carolina, so, like, she has to put these out or my wife, it would break her heart. So, and why don't you get something a little more fragile that you have to really pack away and be careful?
0: Yeah.
9: Because what's worse than a snow globe?
0: Now, they do dry up, I will say, because we had a few of them from my mom, maybe one or two, not a whole lot.
8: Mm-hmm.
0: But they dry up, and then you really can't refill them, can you? They're, like, done.
8: I have one snow globe, which is like an Ohio snow globe, okay?
0: Yeah.
8: And it's got, like, you know, like a barn, and it's got a stadium, and it's got a Buckeye in it and everything. Now, on the bottom of it, it has one of those little removable things. You could refill it with water.
0: Okay.
8: But I've never tried it because it looks very fragile. I'm thinking, if I'm like trying to open it up, you know, everything is going to fall out and I'm going to ruin it. So I don't want to touch it. But I think they're kind of like one and done. Now, speaking of, you know, collections, you know, I mentioned my before that my mother was given pigs, you know, pictures and puzzles and pewter and piggy banks and everything. And one day we were in her house and we started counting them and we stopped at 1,200.
0: Wow. Oh, wow.
9: Oh, my
10: That's a lot.
0: Yeah, that's a lot of pork.
8: Yeah, 1,200 and counting. So, you know, we just said, okay, you know.
10: But again, everybody's given a one rally at every different event.
8: She's got a lot.
9: And then my wife would get a magnet for the refrigerator wherever whenever we went somewhere.
8: Vacation. Yep.
9: If we went somewhere for the day, she'd get a magnet.
8: Okay,
9: so
8: you
9: had hundreds of magnets.
10: A lot of magnets.
8: Mm-hmm. Yeah, you're driving on the highway, you go to a rest stop and they have all kinds of goodies, including magnets.
9: Oh,
8: and
9: yeah.
8: Okay.
9: But the problem was with that, the new refrigerator we got, the front was not magnetic.
0: No.
10: Oh, no.
9: It's made of that new age material.
8: Yep.
9: So you had to put it on the side, but our refrigerator gets pushed in, so you can
10: only get
9: half of the side.
10: I see what you're saying,
8: Oopsie. Oh,
9: so she was panicking. She had to go through her magnets and make Sophie's choice.
10: The favorites one. Yeah.
0: Sophie's choice.
10: Just the favorite magnets would be seen.
9: Oh, my God.
0: All right, so my middle son just went to Philadelphia, and I was shocked. He brought some stuff for us, like a little Liberty Bell, and brought us the spoon, the little silver spoons that you can buy that say Philadelphia on
8: them. Yeah.
0: The thing is, and I start thinking about this, because I like the spoon as a souvenir because it's small, you know, and we have it hanging up in one of the spoon racks, and we have two spoon racks. But I thought, which of my kids is going to want this? Like, who's going to want the spoon racks?
10: Yeah, well,
0: maybe not. Maybe it's not the best souvenir idea.
8: Yeah.
0: You know, something more practical. A magnet can at least hold something, right?
9: Yeah. Oh, my God.
10: That is pretty funny, though, man. I tell you what.
0: Maybe buy another fridge.
8: Yeah, maybe they'll end up re-gifting them. You know, if they don't want them, they'll re-gift them.
0: Someone goes
8: magnets,
0: there.
8: Hopefully, they won't give them back to you. You know, and re-gift them to you.
9: We're not getting anything back.
10: I hear y'all.
9: We're downsizing our Christmas decorations. We got like 15.
10: Well, there's another thing.
9: Rubbermaid totes in the basement.
10: Yep.
8: Man.
10: All the Christmas.
0: Well,
10: how are you
0: downsizing them though? Like every year, some of our stuff breaks. So there's one less.
9: We retire, we're going to be moving closer to the kids.
0: Yes.
9: And so we're going to have a smaller place.
0: Mm-hmm.
9: So that's our excuse because we can't take all this. She had a Christmas tree in every room of the house.
10: Yeah, some people.
9: I mean, it was insane.
10: I think Bob Golic has four of them, one in each level and everything. So,
0: we got a lot of those little trees, too.
10: You know, when you think of the Christmas balls and stuff, I used to get all those, you know, you hang them up on the tree. You can't get rid of a lot of that stuff, you know what I mean? That means something to you, they're given to you.
9: Yeah.
10: First baby and first this and first that. Mm-hmm. And, you know, Barney gave me a Christmas bulb, you know. So
9: we do that, too. We actually have Christmas for ornament for each person, each year,
8: the
9: dog.
8: Yep.
9: What my wife would do with the dog, she would clip a bit of their hair and put it in the ornament.
10: Okay.
9: So when the dog passed away, we'd have some of the hair of that dog.
10: Okay.
9: Kind of creepy, but...
10: Well,
0: a little bit, but that's okay.
10: But
9: the problem with that is, the other day, she came up behind me with scissors and cut the back of my hair off.
10: Put that in a... Yeah, that's funny.
0: Put it in a bulb.
8: Does she know something you don't know, that she's cutting off your hair?
10: And... Yeah, she'll remember you.
9: Like, nothing. I just thought...
10: Yeah.
9: So,
0: and woe to the people that have at least 10 bulbs that say our first Christmas together.
10: Yes.
0: Okay, woe to them for that.
8: God, what are they? Larry King? They keep getting married over and over again?
10: First Christmas.
8: 10 marriages?
0: Now, Norton, funny guy, I know, because you have a lot of sales, too, which is good. It's a good way to clear things out, too.
9: Absolutely. But I'll tell you what, as much as you sell stuff, you still have sell about 10% of what you put out there. And you still got all the stuff, no matter how much.
10: Let me ask you, if you put all that stuff out there and you sell 10%, what do you do with the 90%? Throw it away?
9: Well, some of the stuff...
10: Or give away, right?
9: Most of it, we give it to charity.
10: Yeah.
0: Mm-hmm.
9: Send all the furniture, we give it to charity. We send the clothes to charity.
10: Because you don't want to put it back in your house. Yeah.
9: No. We all give it all to charity.
10: Yeah, very good.
0: That's all good. Right. Good thing to do. Yep. Now, how often do you watch the movies in the theater? And is there a local film that has a tie-in that you like in particular that you have seen?
9: We rarely go to the movies anymore, mm-hmm. but we did go see Disclosure Day because of all the hype on it.
10: Oh, okay. How was it?
9: And I was pretty disappointed, to be honest.
10: Okay.
11: Oh, man.
10: Well, John, there you go.
9: And one before that was a few years before that. It was Indiana Jones and the mm-hmm. Dial of Destiny.
11: Okay. Oh, right. The last
9: really
11: one.
9: Like
11: yeah, okay.
9: I like that one.
10: You know, I was amazed because a lot of people say they never go to the, like we hear here, you don't go to the movies, haven't gone for years, blah, blah. But the movies the last couple of weeks, look, they're setting records.
0: Mm-hmm.
10: You know,
0: yes.
10: So people are going to go see Iron Man or whatever. Or they're going to see the movie you just went to see.
9: Spider-Man breaking records, man.
11: Oh.
10: So, I mean, there's still a ton of people going to the movie house there. So
9: mm-hmm. They are. I don't know what the draw is anymore.
10: Yeah.
9: I mean,
10: because they've closed some theaters, one in the Chapel Hill area and others, Arlington. You know, they've closed theaters around here.
0: Now,
9: and, you know, they look at you funny, like when I yell, "Hey, pause it! I got to go to the bathroom."
0: Yeah, they don't.
10: Yeah, they're not, get some more pop.
0: They're not open to that.
11: See, when's the commercial?
9: Yeah,
11: bathroom break, you know.
10: They don't like that. Yeah.
0: Now, a survey found 40% of people say you should never do this at a concert. What is it? It's not standing up. What do you think it is?
9: I'm going to say take a sign.
0: Yes.
10: Oh,
11: a sign.
10: Very good. You
0: bring
10: won,
0: a
10: you
0: sign,
10: got it.
0: And you can win today. Would you like to win today?
9: Oh, I'd love to.
0: All right. Sunshine Cupcakes, ringing the bell for you.
11: Yay.
9: Alrighty.
0: And Norton Funny Man, I have your information. So
9: yes.
0: We always love when you call us. And you're a all winner right. today. Enjoy those cupcakes, okay?
9: Have a great day.
0: All right. Take care.
11: Yeah,
0: bye.
11: I once saw a sign online, and I don't know if this was AI generated or whether it's true, but somebody was at a concert holding a sign that said, "We love you, Stevie." It was a Stevie Wonder concert. Now, think about that for a minute, okay?
0: Yeah.
11: Showing Stevie a sign. We love you.
0: Stevie, need to see that? I don't think so.
11: Yeah.
0: You're listening to WNIR. Ken Akron, ABC News, is next.
12: From ABC News, I'm Sherry Preston. An arson arrest in the Spokane, Washington fires that have burned hundreds of homes to the ground. Sheriff John Knowles in Washington State says a citizen saw a man acting suspiciously near a patch of grass by a road.
13: The male walked away. The citizen returned to their house a short time later. After being at home, they saw smoke coming from what they believed was the area that they had seen the male bending down by the side of the road.
12: A 37-year-old man's in custody being held on $1 million bond. President Trump telling Iran once again that he held off on a massive strike so the talks could continue on a peace deal. But as of now, there is no indication that one is imminent. ABC News Chief Washington Correspondent Jonathan Carl was at the White House on Monday.
14: The president is well aware that gas prices have jumped to more than $4 a gallon, up $1.13 since he launched the war more than 5 months ago. Trump insists there will soon be an agreement to reopen the Strait of Hormuz.
15: We're talking about the Strait, the opening of the Strait, having it open literally by tomorrow, completely open.
14: It's unclear how that would happen, but he insisted he would agree to no arrangement that allows the Iranians to charge a toll.
12: Sources tell ABC News that President Trump also called Ohio Congressman Max Miller and raised concerns about Miller's reelection bid following allegations that he assaulted his ex-wife and daughter. On the phone call, Miller is said to have denied the accusations and showed no interest in leaving the race. Two deaths in Michigan linked to the cyclosporiasis outbreak linked to lettuce, but Wayne State University epidemiologist Dr. Joel Kammeyer says both had underlying conditions.
16: We've only had two deaths in patients that are clearly medically fragile. So it still remains an illness that for most patients we are able to treat successfully as outpatients.
12: Hundreds of people have gotten sick. 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
12: Today's Democratic Senate primary in Michigan pits progressive Abdul El-Sayed against moderate Haley Stevens.
22: El-Sayed is running on a platform that includes Medicare for all and abolishing ICE. He's been endorsed by Bernie Sanders and Alexandria Ocasio-Cortez. El-Sayed has been the target of attacks, not just from Republicans, but from establishment Democrats, too. That establishment, including Senate Minority Leader Chuck Schumer and Michigan Governor Gretchen Whitmer, is lining up behind Stevens.
12: ABC's Hannah Patah. Week two of testimony is underway in the Massachusetts trial of Lindsay Clancy. She says she was suffering from severe postpartum depression when she strangled her three young children and tried to kill herself. Here's ABC's Sophie Flay.
22: Prosecutors argue Clancy planned and carried out the murders. They say she then tried to take her own life by jumping from the second-story window of the family's home, leaving her paralyzed. Clancy admitted to the killings but pleaded not guilty. Her lawyers argue she was suffering from postpartum psychosis, a severe mental health condition they say left her legally insane.
12: In court on Monday, lawyers read entries from her diaries and journal where she described feeling overwhelmed. It was an unusual night in the New York City subway system. A vacuum train, which vacuums up garbage and debris from the tracks, caught fire at a station in the city's East Village. Heavy smoke spewed from the station. Commuters who were waiting on the platform fled to the street. So far, only minor injuries reported. I'm Sherry Preston, ABC News.
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7: Degrees and making our way to mid-80s for today and sunny. Good morning. I'm Phil Ferguson, WNIR News. 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A man is in critical condition after driving off I-77 and into the Nimishillen Creek in Canton. Crews found a pickup truck upside down, completely submerged. The driver trapped inside. Firefighters pulled him from the water. He was rushed to Altman Hospital. Hazmat teams also called to contain fluid that was leaking from the truck. Investigators still working on how this all happened. He was the only one in that vehicle listed in critical condition. A woman killed in a two-vehicle crash occurred around 5 p.m. in Medina County. Montville police investigating that crash in the 7600 block of Wadsworth Road. The preliminary investigation reveals a 28-year-old woman was driving a vehicle southbound on Wadsworth Road when her car crossed the center line and hit a Ford Escape driving northbound. Police say the woman driving that Ford Escape, a 60-year-old woman identified as Marguerite Chervat, died at the hospital. The 28-year-old driver suffered minor injuries. That crash remains under investigation. Well, Portage County Prosecutor's Office announced that DeAndre Justice of Akron sentenced to mandatory prison time for aggravated trafficking in meth and possession of fentanyl-related compound. Judge Becky Doherty sentenced Justice to 8 to 12 years of mandatory prison time. The charges stem from a May 13, 2025 traffic stop on I-76. Justice was a passenger in the vehicle stopped by the Portage County Sheriff's Department for moving violations. K-9 Hector alerted Deputy Murray, who recovered 171 grams of methamphetamine, 8 grams of fentanyl, 12 grams of cocaine inside that vehicle. Well, Streetsboro City Schools will seek a combined $5.1 million renewal levy on the November 3rd ballot. Since it is a renewal, it will not generate any new revenue, no new money, or increased property taxes. If approved, it will continue to provide $2.55 million annually to the district. Of that, $1.8 million will continue to be directed to the general fund, around $750,000 allocated for the Permanent Improvement Fund. A $7.5 mil five-year property tax was rejected back in May, which was a request for new funding. Now, these levies have been supporting the district for the past 20 years. Remember, get the local news anytime at WNIR.com. 709 Sports in a minute.
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7: 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All right, go Cleveland. And made some trades yesterday, a little surprising to me because they got some quality players. Had to give up prospects, of course, minor leaguers, but hey, got to give up something to get something. The Guardians made 3 trades to bolster their lineup, surprisingly the rotation as well. A bit surprised as that. Cleveland acquired an all-star pitcher, a starting pitcher, Foster Griffin from the Washington Nationals, for 4 players. Now, he is 12-3, 12 wins, 3 losses on the season, with an ERA just above 3 and 116 strikeouts. So, hey, loading up on the starting pitching staff. That's good news. They also made moves to land a pretty good outfielder, Joe Adell from the L.A. Angels, and a first baseman, Nathaniel Love from the Reds. Now, the Guardians 3 games back of White Sox in the AL Central. 1 game lead over Minnesota for the league's final wild card spot. And the 27-year-old Adell adds power and some outfield versatility. He has 16 home runs, 62 RBIs this season, 1 year after he hit 37 home runs with 98 RBI, so that'll give us some pop in the lineup. And Lowe is batting 266 with 12 home runs, 37 RBIs. Reese Hoskins, Kyle Manzardo, a split time at first base in Cleveland. However, Hoskins batting 179. Manzardo just over 200. Manzardo and David Fry option to AAA Columbus to make room on the 26-man roster for Adele and Love. Guardians taking on the Mets tonight. Open up a three-game series at Progressive Field. Rubber Ducks are home. 12:05 start against the Somerset Patriots. Check out our sports bowl. We'll check out weather in a minute.
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25: And very good morning to you guys. How y'all doing?
0: Oh, good morning.
25: Yeah, thanks for
0: morning.
25: Welcoming me in. What's that?
10: Bright, shiny faces
25: in all the right places.
0: Yeah, that's right. Here we are.
25: Before we get to the weather forecast, talking about a decent day. Not great. I mean, we got a little bit of rain in the forecast, but Phil will tell you more here in a moment. Speaking of rain, you guys, of course, you remember Joyce and Phil, Howie Chizik, when Howie was here, our midday host. He moved into a new home. First owner of this house, brand new house, and he complained all the time that one window in the kitchen leaked. Every time it rained hard, the water would run down the wall and run down and puddle up on the counter, and if it rained long enough and hard enough, it would run off the counter and puddle up on the floor. He had a guy come out, a handyman, good guy. He caulked it and filled it all around, and within a couple weeks, it leaked again. So what he did is he called another company. They came out and replaced the window. He said this window was so poorly installed, it was so twisted that it was no matter how much caulk you put in it was going to do any good.
0: It's brand new home.
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7: All right, we do have some rain in the forecast for tomorrow. Today looks pretty good. Sunny and 85, mostly clear tonight. The low 63, 88 the high tomorrow. Thursday, 50% chance of rain and 87. And for Friday, 70% chance of rain. Friday's high, mid-80s at the Talk of Akron, WNIR.
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11: 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Now, here's Phil Ferguson, John Lockwood, Joyce Johnson, and Tom Collison.
13: Oh, yeah. Morning, Tom.

0: Going to be the subject of a new graphic novel. It's coming up October 28th. It's called Janis Joplin Pearl, a 128-page hardcover book described as raw, intimate portrait of the artist who gave every piece of herself to the music. It's available for pre-order now. Might be worth checking out because we were talking a little bit about books today.
1: Mm-hmm.
0: I think I'd like to read this book
1: about
0: her.
1: Definitely.
0: I just saw the Amy Winehouse. There have been so many different things done on Amy Winehouse.
2: Amy Winehouse.
0: I got to see one of them this weekend. Oh, I know. But you learn about her life and, you know, where she was. And, very tragic.
3: Started out okay, but...
1: A member of the 27 Club. Janis, Jim Morrison.
0: Yep. Totally so.
1: Kurt Cobain. What are you going to do? Well, hey, on this day on this day in 1693, the day traditionally ascribed to Dom Perignon's invention of champagne. It's not clear whether he actually invented champagne. However, he's been credited as an innovator who developed the techniques used to perfect sparkling wine. So, Dom, thank you.
0: Have you guys had some Dom before? I've had some.
3: I wouldn't necessarily know the difference between that and other cheap champagnes. But you know, you mentioned, what's his name? Dom
1: Perignon.
3: Fred Sanford, of course. Cheap champagne and a ripple.
0: Champagne.
1: Champagne for everybody.
2: I saw this and I saw the special. And I don't know if you guys saw about Lizzie Borden. They had a show on her.
1: Oh, yeah.
2: The father and stepmother of Lizzie Borden found murdered on this date back in 1982. She was trying to quit it for the crimes a year later.
3: Yes.
2: But that, I saw that as a fascinating
0: So what do you
2: Lizzie
0: think?
2: Borden.
0: Did she do it, guys?
2: How many whacks?
1: Yeah.
0: Gave her father 40 whacks.
1: Yeah. When she saw that
2: That's
1: she had
2: correct.
1: Done, she gave her father 41.
2: And Lizzie Borden.
1: Ouch. Yeah. What a cut-up she was.
0: All right, so...
3: I won't let my daughter watch that movie.
0: No,
3: don't watch.
0: Too
3: was that Elizabeth Montgomery?
2: Lizzie Borden.
3: Who was Lizzie Borden in the movie?
0: I think you're right. Elizabeth Montgomery.
2: Yeah. But now Kathy's daughter is Lizzie, and I
3: Oh, my daughter's Lizzie, too. That's right.
2: I don't turn my back on her.
3: Oh, yeah.
0: Do you guys think she did it? What do you think?
3: I think she did.
0: Yeah. And you know why they never
3: forensics
0: found...
3: Forensics weren't a real big bag.
2: Yeah.
0: No. You know why they didn't find any clothing with blood on it?
3: She did it naked.
0: She did it naked.
2: Yep, she did it naked.
0: She did it naked.
1: And coincidentally, Lizzie Borden, born Janet Romano Zicardi, is an American former porno actress.
0: Okay, there you go.
2: Well,
0: there's
1: a film
2: Let's
1: director.
2: Bring her to the stage. Mm-hmm.
1: She was
3: talking about performing naked.
1: Professional wrestling valet. What is a valet when you're a professional wrestler?
0: I know. I don't know.
3: Park cars at the SmackDown? I don't know.
2: The SmackDown?
0: Well, a man
3: it's
0: walked...
3: It's a whole new meaning to SmackDown.
0: SmackDown.
2: It's a SummerSlam, but it's a SmackDown.
0: We will be doing a wrestling show coming up.
3: A man
0: walked into a clinic complaining of a sore shoulder.
1: Mm-hmm.
0: Doctors examining the scans discovered the joint itself was simply gone.
1: Wow.
0: Which explains a great deal, of course.
3: Ouch.
0: Why it hurt. A San Francisco pit bull named Rue spent 2 days curled up in a live railway tunnel after running away from home and was reportedly thrilled by his rescue, as one would be if you're stuck there. And Shark Week, we've talked about Shark Week. It's not just for TV. From wandering onto the golf courses and photobombing paddleboarders, sharks have produced plenty of real-life odd headlines over the years. So we are asking you about the funniest thing or weirdest thing that has happened to you while on a trip.
3: What is that, the weirdest thing?
0: Funniest thing that's happened while on a trip.
3: Of course, there's always the... Green Acres story.
0: Green Acres. There's that.
3: It was the same. I think it was It was definitely the same week as Porn and Biscuits, or Biscuits and Porn.
0: Yes.
3: Depending on which
2: And Chris
3: you
2: Cassale
3: prefer.
2: And his wife were
3: Chris
2: there.
3: Chris Cassale and Christine,
2: too.
3: Yes.
0: Yeah, that's bizarre. Yeah.
3: And we had breakdowns before. Yeah. We had transmission go out on the trip down to Florida. We're on our way to Sanibel, and the car felt kind of funny sitting at a stop sign. It just smoothed out real smooth.
1: Mm-hmm. Yeah.
3: And then when I gave it the gas, it kind of went chug-bong, chug-bong, and it kind of lurched.
1: Was that a Jeep you had?
3: No, it was a Taurus wagon.
1: Wow.
3: Somebody told me 80,000 miles, you're going to replace the transmission.
2: 80,
3: I just laughed, and it's like 81,000 miles. And it was Saturday.
2: Was that during a holiday?
3: It was Saturday, 3 o'clock in the afternoon-ish. And it was the Saturday before Easter.
2: Oh, okay.
3: Easter was Sunday. So it was like,
1: oh, boy.
3: Yeah.
2: Kind of like
3: really?
2: The Andy Griffith Show.
3: So, yeah, so we limped into a gas station, and he said, you see how

0: these sparklies in the transmission fluid. So he pulled the dipstick out. He said, that's not supposed to be there. Yeah, I know.
1: But it got, they fixed it.
0: Well, we had it. They had it towed to a transmission shop, and I rented a car. I was a full big pickup truck. I rented. That's the last vehicle they had too. So I rented the pickup truck, and the car sat there until late Thursday. And I'm thinking, man, I'm going home soon. I hope you get this done.
2: Mm-hmm.
0: And they said, yeah, we'll have it done. So
1: a little expensive trip.
0: Yeah. Overall. Yeah. Yes, it was a very expensive trip.
2: But yeah, 1 year on Christmas Day, I was coming home from church, and I got a flat tire. And I'm I was, you know, younger and everything. Okay, I'll change it myself and everything. So took the lug nuts off, could not get the tire off of the wheel because it was a steel wheel and a steel brake drum. So and steel and steel in cold temperatures, they kind of like freeze together and don't come off. So, you know, I had to call a tow truck, and, you know, they had the tool and got it off and changed it. But watch out. Because it could get nasty.
0: I did have a flat. I came out of the hotel. We were on vacation.
2: Yeah.
0: Came out of the hotel, and, oh, man, it's a flat tire. So I seems to me it was either super low or I got enough air in it, and I got to a gas station. And thankfully, he goes, yeah, I could probably plug that. But he saw me coming. It charged me like $25. And normally, it's like $5 at that time to plug a tire.
2: Yeah, well, I've learned instead of plugging it, if they will do it, have them seal it from the inside of the tire, because that'll last a heck of a lot longer, and you don't have to worry about that plug,
3: that's,
2: you know, wearing out or whatever.
3: I never thought about that.
0: Yeah. In fact, I think that
2: Well, you kind of learned by experience, and I've had plenty of that.
0: I snapped a lug nut off trying to get that tire off.
2: Oh, yeah.
0: And the whole thing snapped off. It's like,
2: the whole stud, right?
0: Yes, the stud. So I'm just going to go to a gas station.
3: So the stud lost the nuts.
0: Yes.
3: Okay. Thank you. Just clarifying.
0: Thank you.
2: But I'm bummed.
3: Giving away gift certificates today to Sunshine Cupcakes. Now, there are two locations now, 1300 Second Avenue in Cuyahoga Falls and behind Walgreens at 221 South Prospect Street in Ravenna. Let's go.
0: And the Ravenna location is celebrating 10 years.
3: Yeah.
0: Been there for 10 years.
1: Don't they have sugar-free Wednesday?
0: They do have sugar-free and sugar-free cupcakes.
1: And if you're having a wedding,
0: they were very
1: before.
0: Good. Yeah. Fincher said they were one of the best sugar-free desserts he's had.
2: Very nice.
1: If you're having a wedding, check it out, because they can do it upright.
2: Well, let's try to give some away. Cakes. Let's take some calls here.
3: Good morning. Hello.
1: Thank you for your patience.
3: Good morning.
1: Hello.
4: Good morning.
1: Hello.
0: Good morning.
3: Hi.
4: Good morning, everybody.
1: Hey, Mercer guy. What up, man?
4: Hey, what's up? Hey,
3: the Mercer guy. Buddy. All right, so any births overnight? And I can ask you this because you have so many animals in waiting.
4: We had two sets
1: of
4: twins yesterday.
1: Oh, there you go.
0: What were the animals? Goats?
4: Sheep.
0: Sheep.
3: Sheep.
0: Okay.
1: Dad.
2: Do you have names for them yet?
4: Well, Dream had a boy and a girl.
1: Dream,
3: so
1: okay.
3: So one could be Nightmare.
4: We're not sure about her names. But little Mint had a boy and a girl, brown and white. So
2: Okay.
4: We're going to go with Mint Chocolate Chip.
3: Good.
2: Oh, nice.
1: All right.
2: Nice.
1: So you haven't had much sleep over the last 48 hours, 24 hours?
4: I was up at 2:30, 4:30, and 6.
1: Okay.
4: So.
3: Gotcha. You know, it's chocolate chip cookie day today.
2: Yeah.
3: I'm just saying. Love it. I saw this. John had printed these up for us. Ooey gooey chocolate chips. And you know what?
1: Ooey.
3: What a great chocolate chip. That would, you know.
0: Chocolate chip.
3: Chocolate chip.
2: Mm-hmm.
3: Ties right into the birth.
2: Yep.
1: Well, congratulations.
2: Yeah, my favorite chocolate chip, it's technically a chocolate chip, I guess, is the round peanut butter cookies with the Hershey Kiss in the middle.
1: Oh, yeah. Mm.
3: Yeah.
2: Love
1: that. That Hershey Kiss gets you on the top of the mouth.
2: Oh, yeah.
4: Here's a movie reference.
2: All right.
4: Dom Perignon.
3: Okay.
2: Mm.
4: Yeah.
3: Have you had are you a champagne? I know a lot of people that don't like it.
4: That's how Kathy Bates pronounced it in Misery, remember?
2: Yeah. Oh, that's
1: man,
2: right.
1: Misery.
2: That's right. Wow, I haven't seen that in a while.
1: One scene, man.
2: Yeah.
3: Let's cobble the feet.
1: Oh, no. Right.
2: Yeah.
3: Yeah.
2: Yeah, my ankles start to hurt a little bit when I watch that movie.
1: This
4: life's a blessing. I'm not driving trucks. So.
1: All right. Yeah,
2: good. Good, good.
4: I will be coming up, 71, 76 through Akron about now.
2: Oh, okay.
3: Okay. Yeah.
4: Pulling a set of double trailers. No.
0: I saw
4: full twins and. Yeah.
0: I saw a pickup truck. It was one of the larger Ford. It might have been a 350, but it was pulling two large boats in tandem.
2: Wow.
0: Beach boat on a trailer.
2: Yeah.
0: And they were hooked together. And I thought, I saw it coming up that looked like a truck with a boat. Mm-hmm. It had two trailers and two boats on it. And I thought, well, that's different. I've not seen that. I've seen tandem trailers before.
2: Wow. Two boats in one.
0: Boats
2: wow.
0: in one.
2: Oh, my goodness.
0: What's that, Mercer guy?
4: I've not seen pulling double trailer boats, so
0: yeah,
4: new one on me.
0: I've never seen that before, and they seem to be traveling fine. You every once in a while you'll see something like that, and one of them kind of wiggling a little bit, fishtailing just slightly, but no, the guy's just traveling right along. So
4: that's what we call it, a wiggle wagon.
0: Yeah, wiggle wagon.
3: That's shout safety.
0: You see him on Facebook or on social media every once in a while with the boat or a motorhome or trailer home.
2: Yeah,
0: it starts to get out of line, and what? Oh, there it goes. Yeah. There it goes.
1: I usually get around them pretty quickly.
0: Oh, never know on that one.
3: All right, do you collect?
4: Well,
3: let me ask you this: do you collect anything? Coins, art. Cars.
4: Well, we had this before.
0: Goats.
4: My answer then was ER bracelets, you know.
3: ER bracelets. Yes. Yeah. Emergency room socks.
0: Yeah.
1: Oh, yeah. I wore those for about a year.
2: Sounds like a long lost Stephen King story to me.
3: Uh-huh.
2: Yeah.
4: Oof. Yeah.
1: No doubt.
3: Well,
4: they were easy births. I helped assist the one little one.
3: Mm-hmm.
1: All right.
4: She was struggling, and then just seconds later, it shot out like a gun, the second twin.
1: Just came right out of it.
2: Hey, alternate name, she could go Ba and Babette, you know?
3: Oh, that's creative.
2: The boy and the girl,
3: the sheep.
2: You know? Yeah.
3: Well,
4: I'll put that into the steering committee.
3: Ba and Da.
0: Yeah, I like chocolate. What was it? Chocolate chip?
3: Chocolate chip.
1: Was it chocolate chip or chocolate mint?
2: And mint chocolate chip.
0: Oh, mint. Mint, yeah.
2: Yeah.
0: Aww.
4: There's another misery reference when he put the name into the system. It was posted on the wall.
3: Uh-huh.
1: Like the movie Mystery.
3: Yeah. I've got to revisit the movie.
0: Now we have to question the fact that we have to question Mercer Guy a little
3: Mercer
0: bit.
3: Mercer Guy with Misery.
2: Yeah,
3: have everybody over to the place to watch Misery.
2: Yeah, well, Kathy Bates won the Oscar for that,
3: she
2: too.
3: She did. Well, she's
4: absolutely
3: good.
4: She did, yeah. Yep.
2: She did. Mr. Man, you're such a dirty bird.
3: Now, I know people.
4: The only movie. I'm sorry.
3: Go ahead. Well, go ahead.
2: Go ahead.
4: The only movie I went to a premiere on when you got swag and
3: mm-hmm.
4: stuff like that.
0: Wow.
3: Yeah, the swag.
0: Okay. Swag bag. Uh-huh.
3: Yeah.
4: Uh-huh.
3: The Oscar swag bags are worth probably $500,000.
2: Oh, yeah.
3: Yeah, easily.
2: Oh, yeah, and all kinds of stuff.
3: And we've actually read all the different stuff they get in their swag bag. It's incredible. Vacations and whatnot.
0: Who was it that he gave his girlfriend?
3: Yeah.
0: His girlfriends or his girl acquaintances, when they left in the morning, he gave them a swag bag. Was that Diddy?
1: No.
0: Or?
1: No, it was a baseball player.
0: That's right.
1: It was the New York Yankees. Yeah. Derek Jeter.
0: He's a Jeter, yes.
1: Oh, I remember that. Yes. He gave each one that left his apartment
0: a swag bag.
1: A swag bag, and it was worth like thousands of dollars.
0: Yeah.
1: So
0: yeah.
1: Thank you for the night. Here you go, and that was Derek Jeter. Yeah.
3: I think they'd probably return with a swag bag.
1: That is hilarious. Yeah.
3: I've never heard about that.
1: Thank you, Colin.
3: That is incredible.
0: I'm hoping someday that the guy gives us a swag bag.
1: Oh, we'll get that swag bag. Yeah. All right.
0: It would be more like a swag sack.
1: What would be in it?
3: A lot of pink paper.
0: A lot of, yeah.
1: Yeah.
0: He's not giving up toilet paper or anything. He's not giving up anything like that.
1: Oh, no.
3: No, I do
4: Mac
3: have a...
4: cake and a little hug in that
3: little hug.
4: Swag bag.
1: Yeah.
3: Now, I do have a friend, we're talking about collections, that collects sea glass every time she goes to the mm-hmm. beach or whatnot.
4: Oh, yeah, yeah.
3: And I said, what do you do with it all? She goes, well, some of it I make into jewelry, other sea glass I just leave out. And I said, when do you think you have enough? As long as she's got a counter free.
0: Yeah. I had a friend put pieces of sea glass in ball jars and then set them up on the windowsill.
3: Oh, that's
0: pretty.
3: And
0: when the sun comes in, it kind of shines through the glass. It was kind of cool.
2: Mm-hmm. Kind of a sun catcher type thing.
0: Yeah.
2: Nice.
4: Fascinating how it's so polished and smooth just from the wave and sand action.
2: Right.
3: Yeah, it really, it's beautiful.
4: Mm-hmm. It is
3: beautiful.
4: You get all kinds of colors. Yeah.
3: And for people who make jewelry, I can see doing that.
0: Sure.
4: Maybe if I break a bottle today, in 1,000 years, I'll collect it.
1: Yeah, maybe.
0: Be somebody going, look at this. I'm going to put this in my window.
3: Yeah.
0: What's that say? Schlitz.
3: Schlitz.
0: Yeah. Schlitz.
3: All right. Beer. Dream vacation and weirdest or funniest thing that's happened to you while on a trip. What do you think?
4: Oh, we went, I think I was in ninth grade, we went to Florida on a glass bottom boat.
3: Oh, that's cool.
1: That's kind of neat. I like that.
4: Well, I got sick. The boat broke down, and we had to jump to another boat to get rid of it.
3: Wow.
0: Was that in Silver Springs, Florida?

0: I think it was a Coral Reef State Park way down. Oh.
1: Mm-hmm. Silver Springs has the glass bottom boats. In fact, that's where a Sea Hunt was filmed a lot in Silver Springs. And I was there in a glass bottom, and the boat broke down. Mm. And it drifted and drifted and drifted. Finally, the guy said, don't panic. Hopefully nothing will jump in the boat, because we were, it's like they had to call another boat to tether us back to the dock.
2: Yeah, I was going to say, if you're on a glass bottom boat, you'll definitely get a bird's eye view of something coming at you, you know.
3: Yeah. Oh my gosh, wouldn't that be terrifying?
1: The boat broke down, we drifted down the I don't know if it was the bay or whatever, it was a very small bay, but still. And he goes, we shouldn't see any, thing fall out of the tree as a snake or anything.
2: Yeah.
1: It's like, So all of us in the boat, now we're all being very vigilant, looking around on, looking at the
3: trees.
1: Is that an
3: anaconda?
1: What is that? Yeah. It's a leaf. Oh.
0: You mentioned what you collect.
1: What's that?
0: You mentioned what you collect.
1: Yeah. What do you collect?
3: Yeah.
0: I'm collecting shoes right now, because before I go outside, I throw some shoes out there to scare away the skunk.
4: Oh.
0: Right now I'm collecting shoes, because I don't want to run out check the animals and get sprayed by
4: a good one.
2: No, of course not.
3: Well, if they saw you, wouldn't they just run away, or would they hang out and want to get to know you?
0: I'm not going to take the chance.
3: Yeah,
1: absolutely.
4: Yeah, I don't blame you, man.
1: Been walking hoagie at 5 in the morning, and every once in a while, there's a skunk walking around.
4: Is he okay with the skunks?
1: I'm not waiting to find out. I crossed the street.
3: I love when there's a whole family.
4: They were in the gazebo at one time, the whole family.
1: That's why we call you Stinky.
4: Stinky. Hey, Stinky.
3: How often do you watch movies in the theater? At least monthly, a few times a year, about once a year, rarely, or never?
0: Been about 20 years.
4: Yeah, see,
3: 20 years.
1: Almost never.
3: I'd say pretty much never.
2: Yeah. Wow.
1: It has been years.
3: Do you remember the movie? I know that their last movie they saw was Sound of Music.
1: Oh, my God. I mean, it wasn't like a reboot kind of thing where they come bring the movie back.
3: No, it was Julie Andrews.
1: It was the original.
4: Yeser said Titanic, man.
0: Finding Nemo.
3: Finding Nemo. Okay.
0: Movie I saw.
3: That's a good one.
4: Okay.
3: All right, let me give you a trivia. This is a new trivia question, okay? I have a feeling you'll get this one. Jonathan has been alive since approximately 1832. What is he? The world's oldest verified living human, a monk living in rural Japan, a giant tortoise living on the island of St. Helena, a Greenland shark estimated by carbon dating to predate the American Revolution, or a giant sequoia tree in California? That's been continuously monitored.
0: I'll probably be 0-4 later. I'm going to go with the tortoise.
2: The tortoise.
4: You are correct.
3: He's a tortoise.
4: I'll tell you what, they live forever. But
2: you didn't need to phone a friend or do the 50-50 or anything.
4: I think it's because they move so slow,
3: they eat well.
4: They eat pretty well.
1: Their timetable is much slower.
4: Right.
3: They're on a slower pace than us.
2: Yes.
4: All right.
1: I don't know if they're on a slower pace than us, but...
3: I don't know.
1: Certainly not slower than the sales staff.
4: What?
3: That's kind of a dig.
4: Cullison said that one.
1: Cullison said that one.
3: We are going to take a break for news and sports. But, in the meantime, just so you know, call us 330-673-1234. We're asking you, what do you collect? Is it art? Is it cars? Cully, do you collect anything?
4: You collect dog hair, dust.
1: I collect dog hair. I used to have a pen collection. Mm-hmm. All kinds. I had two big boxes of different pens.
4: Yeah, that nudie pen.
1: Well, I had the one.
4: The one you flip over.
1: Turn it up and her dress falls off.
4: I had one of those. That's a good one there.
1: I had things like the pen was all bent. And it said, we're bent on serving you and some company. I had all kinds of, and some of them were just cheap, those cheap ballpoint click pens. Mm-hmm. And it would say something like, Fred's mobile station.
4: How many did you have one time? Hundreds?
1: I probably had a couple of hundred.
4: Really?
1: I just recently threw them all out.
3: Really?
1: I didn't know what to do with them anymore.
3: Do they work?
1: Some of them, not many.
3: Just leave them here.
4: I think we had a trivia question, something you didn't use for the last year. I think it was a pen.
1: It was a pen.
3: Now, John's mom collected pigs.
2: Yes.
3: And she had millions of little pig things.
2: Yeah, yeah. 1,200 and counting.
3: 1,200, which,
4: nice. All right.
3: Which is a big collection, when you think about it. So think about something that you collect... that you have. And again, my Aunt Marion had an owl collection. I used to love to go up to their house. But, I never asked her what started it. Like, why did she collect owls? Did she just think they were cute? What?
1: Yeah, my great aunt great Aunt Grace. I think she collected elephants, and she had tons of elephants.
2: Okay.
1: Things. Little, mostly little knickknacks of elephants.
4: Mm-hmm. But like I said, for every holiday, you're getting elephants.
1: Yeah, well,
4: you know, people go,
1: oh,
4: you collect elephants, so I'll get her a shirt that has an elephant on it. Well, isn't
1: good.
4: That great?
1: Yeah, look, I'm at Pier 1. There's a wooden elephant.
4: Yeah.
1: Get her that.
4: Get that. She loves
1: Aunt
4: elephants.
1: I love that.
3: Pachyderm, pack rat.
1: You found out 35 years later she hated elephants.
3: Yeah, she really didn't like them.
1: I don't know what started that.
3: I don't know. We'll be back to take your calls
4: 7:38 right now. The news being brought to you by Access to Independence, 4960 South Prospect Street, right there in Rootstown. 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Really pretty nice today, sunny and 85, some rain tomorrow, the high 88. Authorities say they've arrested a 37-year-old man suspected of intentionally starting one of the devastating wildfires burning around Spokane, Washington. The sheriff's office said Monday they arrested Aaron Farinacci for arson. He's accused of starting the Old Trails fire, one of three fires that are burning in the area, which have destroyed at least 700 structures and forced more than 60,000 people to evacuate. President Donald Trump says U.S. Attorney Jeanine Pirro choked and folded like an umbrella in moving to drop charges against a former Olympian accused of vandalizing the Lincoln Memorial reflecting pool. Trump ducked questions Monday about whether he'd fire Pirro, but kept up his drumbeat of criticism toward her. Cause of a deadly house fire in Stowe under investigation. Fire officials say a 46-year-old man died after being pulled out of a burning home in the 5200 block of Stowe Road. The medical examiner's office has identified that 46-year-old man as Joe Vismeg. There were no other injuries. Interstate 77 north in Canton shut down last night following a crash. Officials say a man was driving a pickup truck around 6:30 at night when he veered off the road, went through a median, crashed into an embankment, and into the west branch of Nimishillen Creek. Crews found the vehicle upside down and fully submerged with a man trapped inside. Crews extricated the victim from the truck, transported him to Altman Hospital in critical condition. Both north and southbound lanes were closed last night while crews worked the scene. 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That is CNB Homes. I'll be back with sports in a minute.
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4: 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The Bistro on Main in Kent, right there at the border of Stowe and Kent. Well, the Guardians made three trades to bolster the team, and hey, I'm all for it. And they acquired an all-star pitcher, Foster Griffin, from the Washington Nationals for four players. Now, Foster Griffin this season, 12-3, 12 wins, 3 losses, ERA of 3.06, 116 strikeouts, we'll take it. And they added some pop to the lineup. They landed outfielder Joe Adell from the L.A. Angels. Adell had some power there, outfield versatility. This year, he has 16 homers, 62 RBIs, but last year, he blasted 37 home runs with 98 runs batted in. All right. They also got a first baseman, Nathaniel Lowe, who's batting 266 with 12 home runs, 37 RBIs this year. So I think a very good way to go. Guardians, you shut me up. Okay, thank you. I said they're not spending any money, but they did. Or bringing in some players. Now the starting pitcher there, Foster Griffin, is a free agent after this season, but let's go. We're three games back of the White Sox to start play today. Guardians off day yesterday, and they host the New York Mets three-game series tonight at 6:40. The Akron Rubber Ducks return home. They open up a six-game series against the Somerset Patriots today, and game time gets underway at 12:05. Cleveland, WNBA team, starts in 2028, should announce their name today. And check out our sports poll. We'll check out weather in a minute.
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4: And the weather forecast today: sunny, the high 85, the overnight low 63, mostly clear, 40% chance of rain tomorrow, And chance of showers and thunderstorms mainly after 2 p.m., 40%. Wednesday's high, 88. 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
10: 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Now, here's Phil Ferguson, John Lockwood, Joyce Johnson, and Tom Cullison.
3: Really hit that hard, the Tom Cullison, you know.
13: Well, you know, you'll have that.
3: You
13: well,
3: know, when you do, yeah, you're the guy.
4: Well, the main, yeah. The main, you know, person
3: main
4: in
3: guy.
4: The show. The
13: main something.
4: Tim Culberson.
13: Yeah, Tim Culberson.
4: Way to go, man.
13: Kim was here. We see each other in the afternoon. Yes. She called me Tim yesterday.
4: Did she?
13: She goes, I'm sorry. And I said, that's all right. Phil's called me a lot worse.
3: Yeah,
13: than
3: so. We've all been called worse.
13: Yeah. Oh, yeah.
4: That's okay.
13: I can deal with that.
3: In 1985, the Broadway musical Dreamgirls, this song, closed after over 1,522 performances. It won multiple Tonys and Emmy Awards, and this is probably one of my favorite songs.
2: Is this?
3: I'm telling you, oh, yes. Yeah. Oh, my gosh, what a great song. And this is, of course, Jennifer Holliday.
13: I saw Dreamgirls perform at the Weather Vane.
2: Really?
3: Yeah.
13: It was exceptionally well done. Mm-hmm. Nice. I was very impressed.
4: I love the Weather Vane, man.
13: Weather Vane's great. Yeah, they used to be a regular advertiser. They should be advertising with us. But, I saw them at this show at the Weather Vane. Very well done. Very well done.
3: I literally grew up at the Weather Vane. Mm-hmm. You know, growing up
13: you
3: there at Leslie Lund.
13: Yes. The Morning of Time singer?
3: Not as a Morning of Time singer, but we should have. We should have gone on a world
13: tour.
3: A world tour. Okay, yeah. So what if it's Robert's Junior High?
13: Yes, so what?
2: Yeah, you know, we're all pet lovers, and, especially dogs. And Top Dogs were riding waves on Saturday at the annual World Dog Surfing Championships. Hundreds of spectators cheered and barked from the Northern California beach. Small spaniels to large labs. A Hokie is a possibility there, right?
13: I doubt it.
2: canines were judged on factors including on how long they could stay on their board, the size of the wave, and their confidence. The dogs sporting their colorful life vests stood ready on their surfboards, assisted by human participants who spotted the very best wave to head to the beach. And in its 10th year in Pacifica, California, about 14 miles south of San Francisco, including a pet adoption event and fundraising for local animal charities.
3: Beautiful, beautiful story.
13: Something on social media. They had a black lab, like Hoagie, and it says, what I thought I was getting. And the little puppy was laying on the floor, rolling around, and says, what I got. And the dog is running around doing the zoomies with a pair of underpants in his mouth.
2: Okay.
13: It was hilarious. Yep, what I got.
3: What you really got.
2: Now they can't hang 10, okay, because their paws, they don't have like five little fingers, do they? They have less, don't they? They're like three or something?
13: Not.
2: Hang six or hang eight or something?
13: Something like that. Yeah. I don't think they can hang 10.
2: No.
3: They cannot.
13: Hoagie would eat the surfboard.
3: Firefighters in England answered a call for a small animal rescue, found a wee little hedgehog trapped in an underground drain. The crew broke through the concrete to free the spiky little wanderer who is now recovering with a local wildlife charity.
13: Nice.
3: Yeah, you got to call the firefighters
13: little
3: for that.
13: Little tiny Ron
3: one, right?
13: Jeremy.
3: Right. That's right. Little hedgehog.
4: He what? That's right. The hedgehog.
3: We have a new trivia question.
13: All right. What was the last one?
3: You're asking me too much. It was too long ago.
13: Mercer guy got it, didn't he? I forget what he asked. It's all right.
2: Joyce needs coffee.
3: I drank my coffee already.
13: None of us remember,
4: so it's not just her.
3: All right, I got to look in the trash can.
13: Moving on. Now you got to look it up.
2: But you're more than welcome to call us anytime during the morning buzz, 330-673-1234.
4: We'll pop you on.
2: Toll free, 800.
3: A tortoise. Jonathan the Tortoise.
2: Oh, okay. There you go.
4: I lived 1890 or something like that.
2: 800-669-4100. I'd love to hear from
4: you.
2: Yeah.
4: We'd love to hear
3: from you. All right, let me give you this question. All right, now this is something. I'm not into Nintendo.
4: Tanya Harding.
3: No cigar. Before Mario became a plumber, Nintendo gave him a different job and a different name.
2: Huh.
3: What was he called And what did he do? Now, this is going to be multiple choice.
2: Yeah, okay.
3: Multiple choice questions. So yeah. I will give the options when you call. But again, if you're not familiar with Nintendo, this might be tricky.
14: I'm Mario Brothers.
3: So, might be tricky.
13: One of the Marios, before he was a plumber, what was he?
4: In a different name?
3: In a different name.
13: Oh, in a different name.
3: All right. Again, I will give you things
13: give
3: to
13: you
3: choose.
13: Hints.
3: Yeah.
13: Sure.
4: So,
13: okay.
4: Multiple choice.
13: Multiple.
3: Good morning. Choice. Thank you for holding. Hello.
4: Hello.
15: Hello.
13: How are you?
3: Hello?
13: How are you doing today?
15: Howdy. Forget about
3: you
15: it.
3: You sound
15: all
3: that. You've never sounded as good.
2: Don't you ever change.
4: Hey, best call of the hour right
3: changing.
4: Here, man.
15: Don't go change.
3: Let's do another call. Good morning. Hello.
15: Please be.
3: Good morning.
2: Hey there.
16: Hi there.
4: Hi. Oh, Jeannie. How you doing, Jeannie?
16: Wonderful.
13: Good. Good.
3: Yeah. Good.
2: How's your day going so far?
16: Wonderful. I've had a wonderful breakfast out here on the porch.
2: Nice.
16: Watching the hummingbirds. Right. Just love
13: the hummingbirds. Yeah, I put out hummingbird feeders. I never seen
2: that. So
13: hummingbird.
4: That's very nice.
3: Shy away.
4: All right.
2: It's a wonderful life so far.
13: They fly away. Good old seals and crosses.
3: Now,
4: I like that.
3: I actually
16: needed to tell you
3: go
16: about
3: ahead.
16: My collection.
3: Your collection. Go ahead. It's teddy bears, isn't it?
16: Yeah, big stuffed teddy bears.
4: All right.
2: Okay.
4: How many of those do you have, Jeannie?
16: 37.
13: Okay. 37. Wow.
2: And what? How big is your biggest one? Is it like 6 foot tall or something? What's that?
16: Those huge ones. Big
4: okay.
16: Ones.
13: Yeah, like 5 feet
16: they
13: or something.
16: Big smiles.
4: Oh, very good.
13: Great,
4: I like
13: big
4: that.
13: Big smiles.
16: Right. They say to me when I see them in the stores, take me home. I want to be with you.
13: Oh, that sounds like the story of Corduroy.
2: Buy me.
4: Take me home.
2: That's fantastic.
4: 37.
16: Raggedy Ann and Raggedy Andy dolls.
4: Okay.
16: Remember them?
2: Yeah.
13: Oh, Raggedy
2: sure,
13: Ann, Raggedy
2: sure.
13: Andy, sure. Yeah.
16: They're so sweet. And I have elephants. I heard you say somebody
3: said some elephants.
13: My great aunt Grace collected elephants.
4: Yeah.
13: In fact, in her collection, in Aunt Grace's collection was a picture of her. And I forget where she was at, somewhere India or something, and she's riding an elephant.
4: Oh, okay.
13: That all was right. Very cool. That was the coolest part of the collection.
4: Do you have any unusual like looking elephants or you know, like you next to an elephant or something like that?
16: They look at me and say, "Take me home.
4: Okay.
16: I want to get in your elephant collection."
4: Oh, very good.
13: Okay. Yeah.
4: Remember Tim Conway with that episode.
3: Now, do people give you
4: elephant?
3: Yeah.
4: Conjoined elephants.
16: I have foliage for
13: a little monkey would.
3: Do people give you a lot of elephants and teddy bears too because they know you collect them?
4: Yeah.
16: No, I have to pick out.
3: You have to pick out your own.
13: Yeah. Well, they pick you out.
3: Right.
13: They pick you out.
4: Yeah, they pick you out. Do you love to do puzzles? Do you ever do a puzzle, an elephant puzzle?
16: No, I don't do that. But let me tell you about this.
4: Okay.
16: My Raggedy Ann collection was up in the hutch, and I unpacked everything, and there wasn't any one piece of my collection. And I said in front of my daughter, well, this is missing. So for my birthday this year, she sent and got the camel with the wrinkled knees.
13: It was part of the collection?
16: It's a character in the books.
3: Oh, okay.
16: The camel with the wrinkled knees.
4: Oh,
16: and he is just beautiful. Aww. Blue.
13: Is it ceramic? It's a little ceramic figurine?
16: No, this is soft, squeezable.
3: Okay.
13: Yeah.
16: Like Raggedy Ann.
13: Like Raggedy Ann dolls? Sure.
3: Mm-hmm.
16: And if they're a real Raggedy Ann, they have a candy heart.
4: Oh, very nice. All right.
3: I guess if you have some of the original stuff, like if you have a Stife bear, which you, I'm sure you might have a Stife bear in your collection.
16: No, I don't have.
3: You don't have a Stife.
4: No, okay.
3: Because those are pretty valuable if you have those.
2: Uh-huh. Yeah, what about a Winnie the Pooh? Do you have a Winnie the Pooh bear?
16: Yes, I do.
2: All right.
4: Very good.
2: Good.
13: Yeah, if you get the chance, have you ever read the book Corduroy? It's about a little stuffed bear.
4: Oh.
13: It's a great story.
16: I know about Corduroy, but no, I don't have any character.
13: Oh,
2: okay.
3: How about, how often do you watch, have you gone to a movie at the theaters? And maybe a few times, never?
16: Nope.
3: You never go?
13: 1968.
4: The last one you saw was Gone with the Wind. Clark Gable.
13: Yeah. Crank this guy.
16: Over your Paris bedroom.
13: Yeah. I don't know a lot of people that go to movies.
4: That's what I mean, but they just set records for the Spider-Man movie out.
13: I think
4: it's a billion worldwide or something.
13: My daughter and her boyfriend, and I know John said he's gone to the movies looking to go to Odyssey.
2: Yeah, I want to see Toy Story 5 and the Odyssey and everything, but the last one I saw was last year, The Naked Gun remake with Liam Neeson, which was hilarious.
4: That was pretty funny, man. Yeah.
2: So what was the last movie you remember seeing, dear, a long time ago? What was the last movie you saw in the theater? Do you remember?
16: I'm trying to tell you, but you talk too much.
13: Well. Anyways, go ahead and tell us.
16: I went to a movie once. I sat down, listened to it, and I got up and left. I asked the manager for my money back, and he gave it to me.
4: Oh, really?
3: Wow.
16: Because there was swearing in it.
2: Hmm.
16: I wasn't going to pay and hear people swear.
13: What was the movie?
16: I don't remember.
2: Okay.
3: It's called the swearing movie.
13: Yeah, you walked out, yes.
2: That damn swearing movie.
16: And in Pennsylvania.
2: Hmm.
16: I got my money back. It was like
3: I walked out of Sound of Music, but different reasons.
2: Oh, well.
3: Hey,
2: what are you
3: going to
2: do?
4: Jenny, it's always nice hearing from you.
2: Yeah,
4: thanks for the pecan pie. All right.
3: We will get to more of your calls after ABC. Princess Purple Rain in 1984, this album did reach number one.
2: Oh, yeah.
3: In the U.S., Billboard 200. It stayed there for 24 weeks.
13: How'd the movie do? It was a hit movie, but
3: I don't think it was
13: considered a blockbuster.
2: But the soundtrack really helped it along too.
3: Oh, you bet!
2: Classic stuff.
3: And of course, 24 weeks. I have this album. I don't think it's worth anything, but I do like the album. So many great songs on this. The best selling soundtracks of all time. It featured When Doves Cry. And this song, Let's Go Crazy.
2: Oh, yeah.
13: Purple Rain.
3: I saw
13: the hippie version. It was called Acid Rain.
2: Oh, there you go.
3: Acid Rain. Did it go over as well?
13: Don't take the brown acid. That's what they kept saying in the movie.
4: Or Make It Rain.
13: That was Woodstock.
4: Make It Rain?
3: Yeah.
13: Make It Rain. Oh, yeah.
4: That was with
13: the Nest.
4: Linda.
13: Cinnamon.
4: Nest. Let's bring up to the stage.
13: Cinnamon. The Make It Rain, baby.
4: And standing by, follow Cinnamon, Angel. Or
13: Phil. This is what I'm growing up to do over here.
3: Well, two women broke three world records at the 66th Lumberjack World Championship. How about that?
13: Way to go, women.
2: Dang.
3: In Wisconsin, of all places, quietly turning what most Americans consider a nostalgic pastime into an elite sport.
13: I'm a lumberjack.
3: Up there is a lumberjack.
2: That's right. They are okay.
3: There are many songs about lumberjacks. We are going to get to more of your calls after ABC News. 330-673-1234.
13: Lumberjacks? What?
3: Lumberjacks.
13: What?
3: You got that right.
2: Cut down trees, eat my lunch, like to press wildflowers.
3: WNIR, Ken.
2: Put on women's clothing. Let's go.
14: From ABC News. I'm Sherry Preston. Hundreds of homes burned to the ground, more than 60,000 people evacuated, and this morning, one arson arrest. A 37-year-old man is in custody, accused of starting the largest of three blazes in Spokane, Washington. ABC's Alex Stone is there.
17: More than 10,000 acres have burned in the Spokane area. Fire trucks surrounded by huge blazes as crews rush to contain the flames. The sheriff saying 14 people are unaccounted for, but incredibly, nobody has been killed or even seriously injured, despite the flames moving so quickly.
14: A tip from a community member led authorities to Aaron Farinacci, who they say had a butane lighter and matches on him when he was picked up. President Trump saying he is offering Iran one more chance again at ending talks on hostilities. ABC's Matt Rivers is in Amman, Jordan.
18: Key to any deal will be the reopening of the Strait of Hormuz, but even this deal being discussed would not take it back to the free passage through the strait that was in place before the war began. For now, Iran, though, saying that they are only talking with Oman and not the U.S. about a deal to reopen that strait.
14: Some are speculating U.S. Attorney Jeanine Pirro might be fired soon following her office's dismissal of all charges in the reflecting pool vandalism case.
19: Trump lashing out at U.S. Attorney Jeanine Pirro for dropping her case against former Olympian David Hearn, who was charged with vandalizing the newly renovated reflecting pool.
20: Really disappointed with Jeanine Pirro. She folded like an umbrella.
19: Authorities arrested Hearn, who had stopped on a bike ride and dipped his hand in the water. But Pirro dropped the charges Friday, acknowledging documents from the Department of the Interior indicate the damage was, quote, the result of a botched installation and not vandalism.
14: ABC's Karen Waugh says Pirro was at the White House Monday evening. 25 states are now suing the Trump administration over its latest round of tariffs. You're listening to ABC News.
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14: With the nation's college debt load approaching $2 trillion, a federal appeals court has ordered the Education Department to write off $11 billion in student debt. Here's ABC's Jim Ryan.
21: The ruling is the result of a class action lawsuit filed in 2019 by students or former students who said the for-profit schools they attended had lured them into enrolling by offering unrealistic promises of their earning potential upon graduation. Now the loans the plaintiffs took out to attend might be forgiven.
14: At least two deaths have now been confirmed from complications caused by the cyclosporiasis outbreak. There might be some disagreement as well on when officials knew what they knew about the parasite.
22: The FDA has linked the outbreak in Michigan and eight other states to iceberg lettuce sourced by Taylor Farms in central Mexico and served at some Taco Bell restaurants. But now, new questions about whether customers could have been informed sooner. Bloomberg reports Michigan health officials were in touch with Taco Bell's parent company, Yum Brands, weeks before customers found out.
14: ABC's Lana Moise. Great story out of Alabama, where Leah Farrow put out a notice to her neighbor that her 11-year-old son, who has autism, was celebrating his birthday and that his favorite thing to do was to go trick-or-treating. She never expected nearly this many, but at least 80 families volunteered to be home so he could ring their doorbells.
23: Happy birthday!
24: Happy. He was so happy. I mean, he was on a mission.
14: I'm Sherry Preston, ABC News.
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0: 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Looking out the window today, maybe get out and enjoy it. Sunny, the high 85, 63 the low, and clear skies tonight. We do have some rain in the forecast tomorrow afternoon, the high 88. Man is in critical condition after driving off I-77 into the Nimishillen Creek in Canton. Crews found a pickup truck upside down, completely submerged, a driver trapped inside. Firefighters pulled him from the water. He was rushed to Altman Hospital. Hazmat teams were also called to contain fluid leaking from the truck. Investigators still working on how all this happened last night right around 6:30. Several OVI checkpoints held this past Friday night. Checkpoint was set up 1055 Canton Road. Right there at Grace Cathedral, where 390 vehicles passed through the checkpoint, zero OVIs, three citations issued. That second checkpoint, 1176 Canton Road, AutoZone, where 227 vehicles passed through that checkpoint, zero OVIs, 10 citations. Summit County Sheriff's Department, Macedonia Police, Stowe Police participated in that checkpoint. According to the National Highway Traffic Safety Administration, communities can expect an increase in drunk driving deaths during the Labor Day holiday. That rise in fatalities is why the agency partners with local law enforcement each year, like Summit County Sheriff's, Portage County Sheriff's, Stark County Sheriff's, for its Drive Sober, Get Pulled Over campaign. The campaign, running this year from August 13th through September 1st, aims to educate the public about the dangers and consequences of driving drunk. Now, during the 2024 Labor Day holiday period, which is August 30th through September 3rd, 505 people killed in traffic crashes nationwide, with nearly 40% dying in crashes involving a drunk driver. Drivers who intend to drink should arrange a safe ride home in advance, whether through a designated driver, taxi, or rideshare. House 330, a LeBron James Family Foundation, hosting the Better Together book bag giveaway, and that's coming up this Thursday, and that is from noon to 6. Attendees will receive free book bags filled with school supplies to prepare for the upcoming school year. Fourth year that House 330 has sponsored the event. Last year, 2,000 students were given those book bags. Remember, get the local news anytime at WNAIR.com. 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Take a look at sports.
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0: 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Well, the Guardians did make some pretty impressive moves before the trading deadline at 6 o'clock last night. They got a frontline pitcher. Wasn't quite sure they needed to work there, but they, hey, all right. And they also got a couple of good bats, making some trades last night. They're three games back of Chicago in the division to start play today. They acquired all-star pitcher Foster Griffin from the Washington Nationals for four players. He's 12-3. on the year with an ERA of 3.06. Fit in nicely with our rotation. So that is, I believe he's a free agent after this year. But, hey, all right, let's go. They also made moves to land outfielder Joe Adell from the L.A. Angels, first baseman Nathaniel Love from the Cincinnati Reds. Now, 27 years of age, Adell adds power, some outfield versatility. He has 16 home runs, 62 RBIs this season. Now, last baseball season, he hit 37 home runs with 98 runs batted in. We need all the help we can get in that lineup. Now, Lowe is batting 266 with 12 home runs, 37 RBIs so far this season. Guardians, after an off day, host the Mets for a three-game series starting tonight at 6:40. Rubber Ducks return home to open up a six-game series against the Somerset Patriots. Game one of the series today at 12:05. And the WNBA team, the announcement today, the name of the Cleveland team will be announced. We'll take a look at the weather forecast in a minute.
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0: 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We're heating up near 90 again for tomorrow. 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You can schedule right there. For today, 86 the high and sunny skies, 63 the overnight low. Tomorrow up near 90 with some rain. The Talk of Akron, WNIR.
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1: 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Now, here's Phil Ferguson, John Lockwood, Joyce Johnson,
8: and Tom Collison.
9: Yeah, so far no one's walked out, which is the good news.
10: We're all here.
11: Or been thrown out.
9: Yeah.
0: Well, that's true. That could happen.
9: Always possible.
0: In fact, Steve French runs somebody here at one time.
11: Well, yeah.
0: But we won't get into that.
9: No, I do remember that story.
0: So we're all here, which is good.
12: Yeah.
0: John's here. Hi, John.
12: Hello.
9: In 1958, this song, you know, the Billboard Hot 100 chart, it made the debut with this, Ricky Nelson's Poor Little Fool,
0: topping
9: the list. This was the first issue of the Hot 100. This is now iconic singles chart that becomes standard for the U.S. pop music, but this was the first.
12: Okay.
9: And again, that goes back to 1958.
0: I was born in 1958.
12: Loving
9: 1958.
11: Loving it. That was a long time.
0: We were seven, I think.
12: Yeah, a couple of special days on this Tuesday, August 4th. Today is National White Wine Day.
9: Oh. Cheers.
12: And kind of a duh, but the best way to celebrate National White Wine Day is to get together with your friends and gather together for your favorite vintages of white wine. Sounds good to me. International Owl Awareness Day,
9: yes.
12: OWL. Show some love and appreciation for these mysterious creatures, no matter who you are. And it's also Hooray for Kids Day. The origins of Hooray for Kids Day trace back to the 1980s, a time when the care, nurture, and protection of children made it even further into the forefront of society legislation in the 20th century. So, hooray for the little ones.
0: Oh, yes.
11: In fact, isn't that Project 330? Is that the name of the organization of LeBron's?
0: Yeah.
11: Book bags and backpacks with
0: free
11: school stuff. Yeah. They had what?
0: Gave away a thousand last year.
9: Thousands.
0: Yeah. See, LeBron does give back.
11: AMHA does that as well. Mm-hmm. I don't know if they still do, but I know a lot of times in some of their facilities, some of their apartment buildings.
0: I like when you come here, you have the book bag.
11: Book bag. Is that-

0: book rack, bookshelf, and he pulled a whole bunch of cookbooks off there. Okay. Just looking around. He's looking. I've got everything set up on top of the fridge, on top of the pantry. I've got stuff in cupboards on the top shelf. He still finds something. He goes, oh, here's some cookbooks that then Dad didn't see yet. And I went down to the basement, and there's pages some. All over. And
1: it had to do with eating.
0: But then again, I don't think I've opened any of those cookbooks in years.
2: Did he pick out some things to, for you to fix for him?
0: Yeah, there was
2: some hot dog casserole.
0: A beef tongue. And, you know.
1: Yeah.
2: The thing is, he'll be a puppy forever, so you're going to have stuff up top.
0: Everything's
2: 7, 10 years.
0: I've got the faucet rubber banded closed, and he can't turn the water on anymore.
2: At least you didn't get your underpants. Tear them apart.
0: Yeah, well, he told me, don't hang them on the line.
2: Yeah, I'll get those.
0: Don't hang them on the clothesline. He goes, I'm so embarrassed how the dogs walk by and they laugh.
2: They laugh. Don't, you're embarrassing me.
1: Well, you know, he did you a favor by eating those cookbooks. Now you had to throw them away and they're no good anymore. So he's helping you clear out.
2: Yeah. You said
1: whether
2: you
1: decided or not.
2: Fat boy.
0: Hey, Chubby.
2: Hey, Chubby.
0: You don't need to cook all those.
2: Yeah, you don't need. Yeah. Don't eat the sweets.
1: And we will be using your question, what your pets would say.
2: Okay,
1: that is going to be definitely
0: what would your pets
1: on there.
0: I mean, you can change that to almost anything. Yeah. What would your closet say?
1: What would your fridge say?
0: What would your fridge say? What would what would your coworkers say?
1: Right. Oh. Well, that's a whole show.
2: Oh,
1: right
2: that
1: there.
2: Right there. Yeah. They don't.
0: I like
2: that.
0: The swag bag thing. We're going to do
1: We're going to do that.
0: If
1: that's
0: you had a swag bag,
1: up.
0: What would be?
1: What's in it?
0: Yeah. So, folks,
2: that'll
0: take notes.
2: Take notes. We'll do that down the road.
1: All right. So, a trail of 1.4 million year old footprints preserved beside an ancient Kenyan lake shows 8 individuals of powerful human relatives. Our relatives are there that grew nearly as large as modern humans. Because for a while, they found these tiny little bones like Lucy. And the pattern hints that these humans may have traveled in all male groups, a rare glimpse of social behavior from deep times. Like maybe they were hunting.
0: They were footprints?
1: Yes.
0: Like fossils?
1: Well preserved.
0: Fossilized footprints.
1: Well preserved footprints, okay?
0: Huh.
1: Now, in an interview with Mojo Magazine, Phil Collins said his years of alcohol abuse nearly killed him, calling himself very lucky to have survived. Now, the Genesis drummer has been opening up more and more about his health struggles that ended his touring career, and we wish him well because certainly a talented guy. Now, this is really weird. A woman found her late grandparents still waving on Google Maps. If you've ever gone to Google Maps, put in your home.
0: Mm-hmm.
1: Like our trash cans are out. Like you can see
2: stuff. Oh, yeah, you can see.
0: You know, I've had that Jeep stolen from my driveway twice. If I go to Google Maps and see the satellite, that Jeep is still in my driveway.
2: Is that right?
0: Yeah.
1: That is so funny.
3: Yeah. It's like time to refresh or update the pictures.
1: They captured her grandparents waving on Google Maps, frozen like mid-hello in a street view, a snapshot that she now calls her favorite place on the internet.
0: Are her grandparents gone now?
1: It does not say.
0: Oh.
1: I do not know. But,
0: that's kind of
1: neat,
0: though.
1: Oh, yes, you know what they have? Late grandparents.
0: Yeah.
1: So, yes, they have passed.
0: Okay. Oh, that's kind of cool. I would print that off if it were her.
1: I know, definitely.
0: Print that off and frame it.
3: There you
1: and
3: go.
1: And a Philadelphia first grader.
0: What are they waving at?
1: Her. Probably.
0: Oh, that's kind of neat.
1: A Philadelphia first grader landed the interview of his life, grilling his hero, a bird scientist, on exactly how to get a job as a bird scientist. Okay. So, yes, you can do that. Interview these people.
0: Yeah.
1: Who
0: would you interview?
1: Who would I interview? Tom Collison.
0: Well, that's a
2: you
0: good
2: one. You are fascinating.
0: Yeah, I would like to interview the Morning of Time.
1: The Morning
0: singers.
1: Of Time. Well, you're talking to one.
0: Yes.
1: So, you're
0: and
1: talking
0: to one
1: right
0: now. And we've had a caller was amongst the Roberts Junior High School.
1: Yes.
0: Morning of Stars.
1: Yeah, he was one of those dudes singing.
0: little boater hat.
1: I'm going to have to look up to see what the guys had to wear because they humiliated us enough. What did the probably a bow tie?
0: A little straw boater hat. Barnaby wore.
1: One of our new question here.
0: Uh-oh.
1: Before Mario became a plumber, Nintendo gave him a different job and a different name. What was he called and what did he do? And this is going to be multiple choice, so you'll get to choose. All right, let's go to the phone. Giving
2: people.
1: Away some sunshine cupcakes.
0: Ooh,
1: good morning. Hello.
0: Yeah. Sunshine.
1: Hello.
2: Hello.
4: Hello.
2: Hello.
1: Hi. Hello. Who are we talking to?
2: How are we doing?
4: Oh, I don't have a moniker.
0: You first time?
1: Have a moniker.
0: Are you a first time caller?
4: No, I called a long time ago and took up 15 minutes.
0: Oh, well,
1: okay.
0: Well,
1: that's been really interesting.
0: We're glad to have you call back.
3: What's your first name?
4: Ted.
0: Ted.
1: All right, Ted.
2: All right,
0: Ted.
3: So we're having a Ted talk right now.
1: Oh, see, so, good.
3: Yeah.
1: Good one.
4: Yeah.
2: All right.
4: I called because he had the collection.
1: Yes.
4: What is your collection?
0: You got a wacky collection of something?

0: Stars.
1: Well, oh, start. Boy.
0: Superman collection.
2: Superman. Do you have one of the original comics?
3: That. I like that one, of course. Yes. Been some of that right stuff here is, in Cleveland.
2: Some of that is so very collectible. Do you have anything of real value?
0: Probably not, but it's 50 years old.
2: Yeah.
0: It's mostly Christopher Reeves, who I think is the best.
3: Yeah, I like Christopher Reeves.
4: Definitely. Definitely the best Superman. Yeah.
3: What?
0: I collect coins. Mm-hmm. Different kinds of coin, nothing fancy there, just a winter hobby.
2: Mm-hmm.
0: I'm retired 15 years, so.
3: Oh, congratulations.
1: 15 years retired, wow.
0: I have a two-car garage that has a Christmas village in it.
2: Oh. All right.
0: Nice. All year round.
2: It's up all year round in the garage?
3: I've got mine up all year round in the house.
2: That's your Christmas tree, you bonehead. That's a whole of your Christmas tree.
0: Yeah. It's got about 80 buildings and, of course, all several kinds of different people, figures.
4: Oh, nice.
0: And I made the creeks. I made the ponds. I made trees.
3: Okay.
0: All that stuff.
3: That's neat.
0: And I enter stuff in the fair, dioramas.
4: Yeah.
1: Really?
4: Oh, wow. I love dioramas. Love dioramas.
3: That's very cool, though. Yep.
0: Yeah, I've been busy, though, to let this last. This has not been a good year for Ted.
1: Oh, sorry to hear that, Ted.
0: I had open heart surgery back in Thanksgiving.
3: Yeah, we hope you're doing better.
0: I had about six different surgeries afterwards.
1: Mm-hmm.
0: So I'm doing fine.
1: You sound good.
3: Yeah, you sound good, Ted.
0: Mm-hmm. Yeah, I got my wind back.
4: Good.
0: Get my strength back thanks to working out.
3: Yeah.
0: I'm telling you, I'm 74, but... I never worked out like you should, at least a little bit, you know.
3: Yep.
1: Mm-hmm.
3: Yep.
0: But I never felt so weak after all the surgeries.
1: Yes.
3: And, that's tough to get back. But are you doing a lot of walking and stuff or going to the gym a little bit? Or?
0: Well, I'm at a rehab at the hospital, and they...
1: You're there right now?
0: Very good.
1: You're there now?
0: Very good. No.
1: Oh, okay.
0: No, I go... It's almost over. You get, like... 30 sessions.
3: Yeah, and and that, but you know, right, that's very important to rehab, man. So very good, you're doing that.
0: Yeah, that it, the machine and the people that work there, you know, I can't say enough. Even when I was hospitalized, the nurses, the people that work in there, very dedicated.
1: Now, what are you going to do with all your collections, like the Christmas Village and all this?
2: Kids
1: like,
2: will want
1: we have that stuff, too.
2: The kids will want
3: them. They would love to have that. Yeah. No,
2: kids can't wait for me to pass so I can give them grandma's dishes.
0: Yeah, I got four kids.
1: Okay. They'll be fighting over it.
3: At least one of them will want some of that stuff.
0: And grandkids.
1: Oh, okay. No, that's. I mean, at least you have a plan for them.
3: I told my kids they can, and any honestly, at any time they can look through, and if they want something right now, then you know, go
2: take
3: ahead.
2: It. Take it
3: right now.
2: My oldest daughter took his great big nativity scene. Is large. The pieces must be 8, 9, 10 inches tall.
3: Yeah.
2: It was a. It's a really very nice nativity. She wanted that, and I said, take it.
3: Yeah,
2: take it.
1: Mm-hmm.
3: My dad had some artwork in the originals, and he told the kids, you know, and us, if you want. Some of them, take them now instead of just, you know.
1: Don't wait.
3: Mm-hmm. Yeah, and that's what we did.
0: Yeah,
3: so.
0: Well, that's you know, I have no problem with that. But some of them are into the art. My youngest granddaughter, I got her hooked on miniatures. And
1: those are cool. Mm-hmm. Yeah.
3: All right.
0: Yeah, that's what I have in the village, like the mailman.
1: The little miniatures.
2: Yeah,
1: that
2: is
1: so cool.
0: And tiny. The antique shop has the antiques out front and stuff like that.
1: Mm-hmm.
0: I mean, I can go on and on.
1: All right, how about... go ahead.
3: Yeah, go ahead, sir.
0: Mm-hmm.
3: I didn't mean to interrupt.
0: No, go ahead.
3: You're the caller. Go ahead, sir.
2: Well, the Superman stuff, that can be very valuable.
4: Yeah. Right?
2: I mean, even newer stuff.
0: Yeah.
2: Can be very collectible.
0: Yeah, it's in from the 70s.
2: Yeah,
0: I can't believe it's 50 years old.
2: Right.
0: Started it back then, but I went into a small post office out in Diamond, Ohio one day, and they had everything marked down, and it was all Superman stuff, like badges with stamp on and on. You know, probably nothing to only another collector, maybe, you know. And then I have die-cast cars.
3: Those are neat. Yeah.
2: Well, some of those.
0: I can't afford the real ones.
2: Well, some of the original Hot Wheel cars and some of the very early Matchbox cars, especially the Matchbox, if you have them in that blue and yellow box, little cardboard box, those are extremely valuable.
1: Yeah, they are.
2: But
0: I forgot to tell you the one building I have in the village is a WNIR building.
1: Oh, I'd love to see that. That's
2: so looks
1: cool.
2: Like a shed, huh?
3: The WNIR building, completely empty.
2: Yeah, the broadcast park.
0: The characters yet.
3: No,
1: the
3: well.
1: The
3: if you get a cutout of couch, it's small. It's like 3 foot
1: it
3: 8.
1: Yeah,
3: it wouldn't take it up a lot of room. Couch, all right. It's very small.
4: That's fantastic. We appreciate that.
1: Dream vacation or any weird things that have happened to you on a trip?
0: Repeat that, please.
1: A dream vacation for you, and maybe something that was funny or weird that happened to you while you were on a trip.
0: Got lost.
2: How many of us have gotten lost?
3: Before GPS, we're all over the place.
2: My mom was driving once, and she said something about, look on the map for this sign. And my brother looks at him and goes, Mom, we're going the wrong direction. We went over 100 miles in the wrong direction. We better turn around. Yeah, we better turn around.
3: Yeah. Back then, we had those Sunoco. We had those Sunoco maps or whatever.
2: Folded up in the
3: And my
2: box.
3: Dad was able to actually fold that back up in a right.
2: Demanded
3: there.
2: It. He was, demanded it.
3: It was great, you know. But remember those maps? Yeah. Well, that's what we had then, man. And the triptychs. We had the triptychs from
2: AAA.
3: Or whatever.
2: Yeah.
1: Last time you were at the theater watching a movie?
2: The movie theater. Wow.
0: It's got to be. Decades.
1: Yeah.
3: We have all our listeners have been 20, 30 years.
2: I will say I've been to the drive-in.
1: Okay.
2: I think I went to the drive-in last year, or if not last year, the summer before. My daughter goes to the drive-in several times through the year.
4: Mm-hmm. So you're the one hiding in the trunk to get in, right?
2: Well, a lot of times they won't let me out of the trunk.
3: Did you take Teresa? She was in the back seat.
2: I was in the front seat.
0: Yeah. Come on. High school.
3: What's that?
0: They put the guys in the trunk.
1: Yeah. Oh, yeah.
3: Well, we did that.
2: Now
3: that
2: they charge you
3: $5
2: a car
3: or whatever it was.
0: Yeah.
3: Yep.
2: They also charge you if you bring food in. You bring food in, you can pay a $5 or $10 premium.
4: That's
2: or
4: right.
3: We used to bring snacks and everything. Yeah.
4: Now, when you went to the movies, do you remember the last time you went, what the movie was? I mean,
0: Clint Eastwood. Dirty
4: Harry. Dirty Harry.
3: That was a few years ago.
2: It's been 40 years or so ago anyway.
3: Good movie, though.
4: Yeah.
3: I liked it.
1: Now, sir, would you like to win some Sunshine Cupcakes?
2: Sunshine Cupcakes.
0: Twist my arm.
3: All right.
4: Twist my arm. I love it.
1: All right, so I'm going to put you on hold, and I'm going to get your full name and address, and I'm going to get right to you. So hold on.
3: Thanks,
1: okay?
3: Nicole.
1: Hold on.
4: All right, Ted.
1: Holding on, and we'll be right back to get some more calls.

0: All right, we're back. Let's go
1: winter,
0: back
1: winter,
2: talk
1: huh?
2: to people.
0: Good
3: Gave
0: morning,
3: away,
0: hello.
3: Some sunshine cupcakes.
0: Good morning. Hello.
1: Hello.
3: How you doing today?
4: Howdy, howdy.
0: How you doing?
3: How you doing?
0: Are you there?
1: Hello. There we are.
3: Hey,
1: hello.
3: Mr. Football. How we doing?
5: You're coming on the bike.
3: Oh, very good.
0: I'm glad you're working out.
3: You're wearing a helmet?
5: Inside bike.
3: Oh,
1: yeah, but... You gotta,
3: sure,
1: be,
3: you
1: gotta be careful. You could fall off, Mr.
3: Fall off.
1: We're worried. We're worried about you.
5: Yeah. Well, I'm glad to see that last guy that he had a heart operation and was successful.
1: Yeah.
5: And he's doing a workout like yours truly.
1: Well, rehabbing is very important, as you well know.
5: Rehab, I was just going to say the rehab.
3: I've been to rehab before myself.
1: Yeah, Cullison was there for a couple months, I think.
3: Yeah.
5: Cullison, did you get the letter in the mail for couch yet?
3: No, I didn't.
5: Well, keep an eye on
3: it. Okay. Here's the deal. I don't pick up the mail anymore.
5: Oh, well, how did I know?
1: You lost money.
3: You didn't. That's what I'm telling you. I wasn't worth it.
5: And what happened to the fees? Is the fees no longer employed at the station?
3: We're not quite sure what the... Put them in a different position or something. I don't know. We aren't privy to that information, so we don't know.
5: Well, whoever picked up the mail, highlighted.
1: Picked up the
3: Debbie
1: mail.
3: Debbie picks up the mail.
1: Yeah, Debbie. And she's making the big bucks now.
3: Oh, she's raking it in.
1: I think it's $5 a week.
5: And by the time she does that.
1: Gas and everything.
3: Mm-hmm. She's got gas?
4: Yeah, so what's going on with you today?
1: How you doing, Mr. F?
5: and Niles John, that girl must have had a hard time because snapping at you like that after you ask her, well, where'd you get those things, those elephants? She goes, well, I don't have to tell you.
3: Yeah, I try to tell you. I said, shut up. So what do you collect anything besides money?
1: Money.
3: I knew that was coming. Yeah. I tried to get it up for you.
1: You have like horse race track.
5: If Collison shows you that picture of the Super Bowl.
1: I didn't see it.
3: No, you saw it. I showed it to you.
1: What?
3: I'll show it to you again. Hang on.
1: Okay, he's going to show it to me. All right.
0: I thought you'd collect like snow globes.
3: Mr. Football, you know, there. There's the picture of the football.
0: Oh, there it is.
1: Look at the sign. The
5: last one signed by Joe Montana.
1: Yeah.
4: Joe Montana. Cool.
1: Don't give that up. Don't give that up.
3: Yeah, Joe Montana.
4: No.
5: It's for silver by 4,000 if you got it.
1: 4,000.
3: Roger Craig's on there.
1: If we put all four of us together, can we?
3: 3,000.
1: No, we're not
3: yes.
1: coming up with the 4,000. Johnny Radio?
3: Johnny Radio could help because he is. He's loaded.
1: And of course, Couch Burners Money Bags.
3: Oh, yeah.
1: Somebody sent me a letter to the home laughing at that comment.
3: In fact, I don't want to say anything, but I spent over $3,000 on a football signed by Couch Burner.
1: Oh, okay.
3: Yes.
4: Really?
1: And that,
5: rooked.
1: You know.
5: You got rooked.
3: I got rooked.
5: You got jobbed.
3: So have you ever been on a trip on some kind of a vacation that just went totally awry? Or is there some place that you really look forward to on your bucket list to go into?
5: I know the girlfriend's not listening now because she can't pick up the station at the thing.
3: Okay, good.
5: When I got married, I knew our marriage was going to start off on a rocky situation. As we were leaving the Greater Cleveland Airport, my wife at the time said, hey, does the engine supposed to be on fire like that?
3: Oh,
5: and I said, and I called the, at that time they were stewardess, now they're flight attendant.
3: Right.
5: I said,
0: good
5: lady,
0: for you for being so progressive. Go ahead.
5: And she looked a little bit like Joycey. And I said, is that engine supposed to be like that on fire? She says, oh my God. And she went back to that little phone that they have in the back, and she called up front to the cockpit.
1: Abort.
5: And they stopped the thing, and next thing we knew, the fire truck was there putting out the fire in the engine.
1: Wow. Okay, that
5: started out.
1: Started off that marriage a little.
5: Yeah,
0: something had to be on fire, right?
1: Yeah, I mean,
3: it's hot.
5: The engine. And then it started off, and then after that, we were going to Florida, but our luggage went to London, England.
3: Oh, was that on the same trip?
5: Well, we had a change plane. Oh, boy, there was an hour delay.
1: But that was the same overall trip.
3: Yeah.
5: Yep.
3: That's a bad sign.
1: That's not a good thing. There.
5: We had a direct flight, and we had a change in Newark, of all places, in Newark, New Jersey.
0: Mm-hmm.
5: Planes and then go to
4: my condolences Miami. For Newark.
5: And our friends that were supposed to pick us up. They weren't there to pick us up.
3: That was one bad trip. All
1: I'll tell you what. That's the way
3: to
1: go to get married.
3: You lost your luggage.
4: Maybe they were on their way to London to pick up the luggage.
1: Oh, man.
3: You lost your luggage on a trip, didn't you?
0: I sure did, in Aruba.
4: Yeah. Aruba.
3: And
4: Aruba.
3: You never did get it back?
0: Oh, we did get it toward the end of the trip.
3: Oh, okay.
0: I mean, we were like
3: but
0: almost done. We
3: had
0: bought
3: to go
0: new
3: buy
0: clothes.
3: Clothes.
0: Yeah, bought new clothes.
3: And at the gift shop?
0: Yeah, what, sure. And then
3: T-shirts.
1: What's that, Mr. Football? What's that?
5: The airlines gave us a $300 thing to buy
0: a voucher?
5: Clothes.
1: Yeah, well, that's good.
5: Clothes.
1: Yeah.
5: Yeah, to buy clothes for them missing our life. And we were there for
1: they give you
5: days.
1: A voucher for another wife or something?
5: No. Oh, I should have.
3: How should have? Right? Should have held out for more. Yeah.
0: Yeah, what did she get out of the deal?
1: Or hell, yeah.
5: Happy with the one I got now.
1: Yeah, I know. She's very nice.
5: Yeah, she's very nice. Anyhow, getting to Sparky, you think we improved our situation with the beloved Indians?
1: I think very much so. That's my feeling. And I was wrong. I admitted that earlier on. I didn't think they were going to make any big moves, and I think these are some big moves. Okay. They added a starting pitcher who's pretty good. They added some – you know, these guys are hitting 260, 270. Do we have one player on the team even hitting 270 or 80 right now?
5: No,
1: so
5: I don't think we do.
1: Yeah, I think it's a good move. Yeah, three good moves.
5: We need some bats in there.
1: Now, they got rid of some, you know, some
5: – farmhands. Yeah.
1: Farmhands, but you got to give up something
3: to get something.
1: Well, thank you, Cully. Yeah. You know, yeah, Cully, yeah. You think it's a good
3: Fowler thing? Oh, yeah, it's obvious.
1: Cully.
3: Obvious.
1: Cullis is still mad they changed the name to Guardians.
3: Yeah, Guardindians.
1: Well, he won't even call them.
5: Aren't we all?
1: I thought Trump was working on that.
3: Can you imagine if management decided to go back to the name the Indians?
1: That would be good.
3: And the original logo.
1: Yeah.
3: Not the original,
1: not the caricature of
3: but
1: you
3: know,
1: way
3: a picture
1: back.
3: Of an Indian face. I think the Cleveland area, the northeastern area, would go crazy.
1: Well, nobody
3: I
1: was even
3: love it.
1: Nobody was even upset about it.
3: Yeah.
1: You know what I mean?
3: Oh. Right.
1: Not even the
3: there were a few people.
1: We've talked about it.
5: We talked about it. Yeah.
1: So anyway,
5: Sparky, getting ready for the trip.
1: Yeah, I can't wait.
3: When is it,
1: Kathy? Kathy, in fact, we're going at the same time. Kathy, and
3: Kathy's going to go with you.
1: Yeah, she's going with me. She agreed to go with me under certain circumstances.
3: Yeah,
0: she wants a separate bus.
1: Yeah,
0: separate
1: bus. She wants a separate seat on that bus at least. You know,
3: separate motel rooms.
1: You know what? Let me tell you one thing though. I'm very happy because going with some of the listeners would be great.
5: Oh yeah.
1: But Kathy's been out there. She's like another tour guide.
3: Wow.
1: So I'm just going to leave it up to her to, you know.
3: That would be fun. It would be a lot of fun.
5: Her cowgirl outfit with her hat and their
0: That's what Phil's wearing.
1: I can't wait for that, you know.
3: We might have some trips coming up next year as well. So
1: yeah.
3: Stand by for that. But this is is this sold out, do you know, Phil? Can they still get in?
1: No,
3: on
1: it's
3: bus?
1: It's sold
3: it's
1: out.
3: It's pretty much sold out.
1: And Couch, of course, Couch is... Couch is sold out quickly.
3: Yeah, that's why you got the offer, because Couches was sold out.
1: I mean, Couch was sold out.
3: Ding, ding, ding.
1: Was it within
3: 24
1: hours?
3: Oh, pretty much.
1: Couch.
3: Everybody wants to ride the Couch trade.
1: Yeah, you
3: want to
1: ride the Couch trade.
3: Yeah.
1: Get on with Couch.
3: Choo-choo.
1: You know what I mean? So.
5: Oh, congratulations to the station being the number one talk station. In the Mahoning Valley.
3: Oh, thank you.
0: That means a lot to us.
1: We appreciate that. I'll have to talk to the
3: tell
1: boss.
3: Tell some of your friends to call. We'd love to hear some of your... You have friends?
5: They've been.
3: Louie.
1: He has friends. Louie.
0: Dewey. Yeah. Huey. We got to hit some news, but
3: all
0: thanks
3: right.
0: for
3: hey.
0: Calling, okay?
1: Always nice talking to you.
5: There he goes.
3: Mr. Football.
1: 8:43. Good morning. I'm Phil Ferguson, WNIR News, brought to you by Frank's Place, 549 West Market Street, featuring happy hour Monday through Friday, 3 p.m. to 6 p.m. Tuesdays, get the chef's Tex-Mex specials. Frank's Place, Akron's best neighborhood bar, serving great food for over 33 years. Weather today, very nice. Sunny and the high 85. After calling off a fresh round of strikes against Iran, U.S. President Donald Trump says the two sides are resuming talks to wind down the war. However, Iranian officials claimed that their diplomatic efforts were focused on neighboring nations. Talks between the U.S. and Iran are critical to ending the months-long conflict, reviving stalled cargo traffic through the Strait of Hormuz. Federal lawmakers trying to pass a new transportation bill called the Build America 250 Act. Under this new law, $580 billion in transportation funding would allow commercial truck weight to increase by 11,000 pounds. Safety advocates oppose this new amendment, stating it could lead to unsafe roads. Portage County Engineer's Office announced several planned road closures, and it's underway. A couple of locations, Mahoning Road closed for a culvert replacement between Woodward and Bonner Roads in Deerfield Township, closed through August 14th. And also Lobert Road, closed for bridge replacement between Hartville Road, State Route 44, and Randolph Township. And that is out there until September 2nd. Wayne County Dog Shelter Adoption Center received 39 new faces in just one day, one of the largest intakes in a while. 33 dogs from one home. Six stray dogs entered their care on Friday. Shelter is currently accepting adoption applications as well as donations to help help care for those dogs. Remember the local news anytime at WNR.com. Sports in a minute.
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1: 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Once again, for more details, yeah, Mr. Football talking about that. Others, big sports fans, you bet. Yeah, I think some very good moves by the Cleveland Indians / Guardians. They got a frontline pitcher, all-star pitcher in Foster Griffin from the Washington Nationals for four players. They also made some moves and bolstered the hitting attack. They got outfielder Joe Adell, pretty good, from the L.A. Angels. And first baseman Nathaniel Love from the Cincinnati Reds. Adell adds power and some outfield versatility. And Love, rather low, is batting .266, 12 home runs, 37 RBI. So adding some pop to the lineup. They needed that. In fact, anything will help because they're dead last in the American League in hitting at just over .220. So that'll help. Guardians had an off day yesterday. They host the New York Mets for a 3-game series beginning tonight at 6:40, and our Akron Rubber Ducks back home. All right. They open up a 6-game series against the Somerset Patriots. Game one of the series today at 12:05. Don't forget, I believe Wednesdays, you can bring your dog to the ballpark. And the WNBA team in Cleveland, the announcement expected later on today, the name of that team. They don't play until 2028, but for the WNBA Cleveland team, name should be announced today. WNR Sports Poll, with their trades, will the Guardians make the playoffs? Yes or no? We'll take a look at the weather forecast. Get back to your call soon after this.
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1: 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Sunny today at I-85. Mostly clear tonight, the low 63. 88 and rain tomorrow at the Talk of Akron, WNIR.
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7: 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Now, here's Phil Ferguson, John Lockwood, Joyce Johnson,
3: and the main
7: and Tom Ellison.
3: You know, we've talked about some strange collectors.
0: Yes, collectibles. We have.
3: The people will collect the strangest stuff, strange things. I was watching the ID channel last night, and the guy collected women's underwear.
0: Yeah, he had them can't in. Have enough.
3: Yeah, he was breaking in their homes, and eventually he got caught and went to prison. But
0: he wanted to find his size. He was looking for his own size.
3: That's weird.
1: You know, they had a show on ESPN. Jay Leno paid these four guys to basically go from ballpark to ballpark for a year.
3: Sure.
1: To collect. From ball players collect spit. So what they did was they go up to the ball player, like, you know, a major. Yeah. It was David Justice, these guys, and goes, yeah. But see, the ball players loved it because they're used to, can you sign my autograph?
3: Yeah, just something wacky there.
1: But they said, and they had an empty little bottle.
3: Yeah.
1: And each time they went up there, and they had this whole video, and they label it.
3: Yeah.
1: And they had David, they had all these stars.
3: David Justice. And
1: they would even say that what we would really like is if you chew bubble gum and then spit it in this little container. Yeah,
3: they don't chew tobacco quite so much anymore.
1: But they had, they went the whole year, or the whole season.
3: Wow.
1: And Jay Leno then had him back on the air, and it was a pretty funny bit.
3: That sounds like a Letterman bit to me.
1: But like
3: honest,
1: you said,
3: that's funny.
1: Yeah.
3: That's
1: Leno
3: weird.
1: Said, I'm not going to do it unless it's something out of the ordinary.
3: People collect weird,
1: you know.
3: Weird
1: so they were
3: stuff.
1: Collecting
4: shit
1: spit.
4: Head.
1: Now, DNA and everything, now people aren't going to do it.
3: On the ID channel, there's a lot of, it was almost always a guy that says, no, my lawyer said no.
1: Yeah, right.
3: No.
1: Yeah, I'm not, yeah.
3: No. So they track this guy, and they watch him waiting for him to throw a cigarette down or throw a coffee cup in the trash can, and then they run and collect
1: they
3: it.
1: Get it. Yeah. That's all right. You like the ID channel.
3: I watch the ID channel a lot.
4: So you got some Zeppelin playing there, and All My Love, Robert Plant.
0: On this day, 1975. Okay. Robert Plant is seriously injured in a car crash in Greece. Fortunately, he recovered. But, that happened in 1975.
4: Wow. So and In Through the Outdoor, of course, the last official Led Zeppelin album. This song, Joyce, All My Love, was written in honor of Plant's son, Carrick, who died at the age of five in 1977.
3: Yeah.
4: So
3: I do remember that.
4: It's kind of a, you know, father-son tribute there.
0: Kind of a tribute there. Well,
4: beautiful song.
0: A Pennsylvania breeder got a shock this summer. When a rare two-headed gecko hatched from an ordinary-looking egg. Now, the tiny little lizard, they were named Simon and Garfunkel, which sort of makes sense. They arrived at a husband and wife operation in the state's northeast corner. Now, animals born with two heads rarely survive very long, okay? But at 4 weeks old, both heads ate independently. Neither appears dominant, which is cool when you have to share a body.
4: Yeah.
0: And they're positioned so they can't bite each other, which is another key thing when you're small and you're connected like that. The duo weighs about a 16th of an ounce, small enough to sit on your fingertip.
4: Wow.
0: And the breeders say that coordination is improving. The pair has started moving as a team, which, again, when you are connected, you need to move as a team.
3: Yeah.
0: Okay.
3: My brother had the sideshow.
0: Animal freaks.
3: Yeah. Animal freaks of the world. He had a two-headed chicken.
0: Oh, man.
3: He had a goat with like five horns.
0: Mm-hmm.
3: And boy, I'm surprised he wouldn't have put a bid in on that lizard.
4: Wow. Wow.
0: Well, and reptile fans, of course, they're posting all the pictures of it and how it's doing. Yeah. And people are writing, I'm rooting for these babies. And you can only imagine.
3: Heckle and Jekyll? What were they called?
0: Simon and Garfunkel.
4: Simon and Garfunkel.
0: Okay. Simon and Garfunkel. Simon and Garfunkel.
3: I like Heckle and Jekyll better, but that's
4: yeah, right.
0: Let's go.
1: Talk to people.
3: Yeah.
12: Hello.
0: Good morning. Thank you for holding. Hello.
3: How are you today?
0: Hello.
12: Hey, good morning, everyone.
3: It's good Mr. Man.
1: All right, man.
3: All right.
12: Hey, we made it. We made it. Everyone make it through the night last night.
0: Well, I think we did. We're here.
3: One, two, three, four. Yes.
0: Yeah, we're here.
1: We're all here.
3: For the most part, yeah. Now, Phil's a little iffy, but he's here.
0: Do you play Nintendo games?
12: Nope. Never have.
0: So I'm going to give you this question, and you're going to it's multiple choice. All right. So before Mario became a plumber, Nintendo gave him a different job and a different name. What was he called, and what did he do? Here's one answer. He was called Jumpman and was a carpenter. He was called Mario, but worked as a doctor, which later became its own game. He was called Cap. And was a factory foreman, or he was nameless, just referred to as the hero. What do you think it is?
12: Purely mathematical reasons, I'm going to go with the first one.
0: You are correct.
4: Okay. Jumper.
0: You are correct. And you don't even watch. He's called the Jumpman.
4: Yeah,
1: Jumpman. And mathematical reasons, you're going with him.
0: All right, tell me how you figured that out.
3: The mathematical reason.
0: What's the reason?
12: I was either 1, 2, 3, or 4. And two and three are undesirable numbers in the squares.
4: Oh
0: my gosh.
1: Boy, you're.
12: So I just figured, and 4 didn't make much sense.
1: Four is usually.
4: Wow.
0: Okay.
1: All right, very good.
12: Look, I have a question for you all.
0: Okay.
4: Okay.
12: It's kind of a riddle, and I think I might have asked you this before.
0: Uh-oh. All right.
12: Okay. Two people have the same biological mom and the same biological dad, and they were born on the exact same day.
4: Mm-hmm.
12: But they're not twins.
4: But they're not twins. Okay.
12: Yeah, how can that be?
3: Born different years.
12: No, they're the same day.
3: The same day.
1: Okay.
12: They were born at the same time.
4: Okay, day, month, and year is exactly the same, correct?
3: Okay.
1: Biological, yeah. Both.
3: But they're not twins.
4: Not twins.
0: Born to sisters?
12: What's that?
0: Were they born to sisters?
12: No.
3: Yeah. Same biological mom, same parents. They were born at
1: the same time,
3: are not. They're not twins.
0: They're not twins. Right. Okay, what are they?
1: Well,
0: what's the answer?
1: Go ahead.
12: They're triplets, or they're two of three triplets.
1: Oh,
0: see, that took us down another road.
1: I like it, though. I like it. Very good, Mr. Math. Thank you very much.
0: Mr. Math, we're not That's equipped true. For
1: yes.
0: that.
1: Yes.
0: We're just not equipped for that.
1: Save that for couch. You would have gotten that one.
3: I thought for sure the answer was 1879, but I could have been
0: wrong. That would have been
3: Arizona,
0: close.
3: Yeah.
4: There, the Marianas Trench.
0: That would have been close.
1: Very good,
0: now,
1: Mr. Math,
0: do you collect anything?
12: I used to collect coins a long time ago.
3: That makes some sense. Yeah.
0: What happened to your coin collection?
3: Cashed it in.
12: Your guess is as good as mine.
3: Oh, no. Okay. You lost it.
1: Your mom?
12: It might be in this house somewhere. I mean, I'm staying in my parents'
1: Somebody will find it'll be worth a lot, you know what I mean?
3: Yeah.
1: Down the road.
12: I sold it.
4: Anyway. Now, were they like rare coins, like pennies, quarters, and stuff, or commemorative coins that were like one of a kind, or...?
12: No, they were just old. One of them had like Indians on their
3: Indian
12: the
3: head,
12: old ones had
3: Indian head pennies.
4: Okay,
1: well,
3: so they were somewhat collectible. Not there was nothing really tremendously that you know of, at least tremendously valuable.
4: Did he have any Susan B. Anthony coins?
12: Probably.
4: Yeah.
12: I just was like 50 years ago because other people I knew had collected coins. I thought that was much more fun than collecting baseball cards.
3: I went to the grocery store once with a $2. No, it was a big box store. Had a $2 bill, and I was paying. And she goes, "Oh, we don't take those." What?
0: Really?
1: Really?
3: It's U.S. currency. Yeah. She goes, "Yeah, we don't take those.
4: Okay, we don't take those."
3: What?
1: is that all you had on you, dude?
3: Well, I had more. Thankfully, I had more money.
1: Okay, good.
3: You don't take it. What? It's U.S. currency.
1: Yeah.
0: I have a feeling some of the coins that you collected might be worth some money.
3: Yeah, you got to look for those.
1: Yeah,
3: you
1: got to find it.
12: I better dig them out then.
3: Yeah.
0: Well,
12: A lot of them were like, I think the oldest one was like, most of them were like This was in the 70s, so I was able to get some coins from like 1940.
3: Mm-hmm. Okay. You know. If you can find sometimes steel coins, steel pennies are somewhat valuable if you have any of those. A lot of times it depends on where they were minted. It was Philadelphia.
4: If you have a D or a P or whatever it was.
3: When my dad died, we had a huge stamp collection, and we had a stamp collector come in and bought some of them, and said some of these just really are nice stamps, but they're not worth much of anything. He did buy some of them. My father was a big stamp collector.
0: Philatelist.
4: Nice.
3: Yes.
4: Nice.
0: Philatelist. He was a philatelist. Mm-hmm. It sounds dirty, but it's really not.
4: Yeah, speaking of stamps, remember the movie Brewster's Millions with Richard Pryor?
3: Yeah, sure.
4: And he bought a rare stamp, which was like an airplane flying upside down or something, and he used it to mail the lawyer a postcard.
3: Oh.
4: You know, so it was stamped and, you know, postmarked and everything. And made totally worthless, but trying to get rid of the money as quickly as he could.
3: Yeah.
4: Good movie.
12: Yeah.
0: Dream vacation? Where is it for you?
12: Oh, my dream vacation?
0: Yeah.
12: Oh, always Las Vegas.
0: Vegas?
1: Oh, you like Las Vegas, that's right. Yeah.
12: I guess my dream would be I would get a royal suite at the top of the hotel.
4: There you go.
1: Very good.
3: Math man, do you go to Vegas and use your math skills?
12: I used to go all the time.
3: And use your math skills?
4: Yeah, you do a Rain Man type of thing, you know?
12: I'm playing poker, not blackjack.
4: Okay.
12: The card counting isn't working anymore. That doesn't work anymore.
4: Yeah, right. Yeah. And with all the security and the cameras and everything they have, too. Yeah.
0: I just do the penny slots. Those are a good time.
3: Well, I was in Vegas, and they had those cameras.
0: Coming up to the top.
3: They wouldn't let me in.
0: They wouldn't let you in. Hey, call tomorrow if you want. 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
13: From ABC News, I'm Sherry Preston. Acting Attorney General Todd Blanche this hour facing a vote in the Senate Judiciary Committee as he seeks to take the acting out of his title and become the nation's next Attorney General. ABC's Jay O'Brien on Capitol Hill with more on the two Republican holdouts who aren't holding out anymore since Blanche signed a statement killing President Trump's fund to aid those who feel they've been persecuted by the government, including those who stormed the Capitol on January 6th.
14: Over the weekend, Blanche agreed to rescind the order creating that fund, but he didn't do away entirely with other ways for the DOJ to pay those Capitol rioters, as President Trump has repeatedly said he wants to do. This morning is just a committee vote, but if Blanche gets out of committee, which he is expected to, he goes to a full Senate floor vote sometime this week.
13: Another threat and another change of heart from the president when it comes to Iran. ABC's Matt Rivers is in Amman, Jordan.
15: Trump at the White House yesterday calling this Iran's, quote, last chance to make a deal. Asked about that deal's prospects, he said, I don't know, but I want to give every last chance before decapitation. The Iranians, though, continuing to deny that direct negotiations with the U.S. are even going on, something that we should take with a grain of salt, as Iran often says that as a negotiating tactic. Trump, though, frustrated with those Iranian denials, calling their leadership, quote, unbelievably duplicitous.
13: The president saying of the U.S. attorney who dropped all charges against the former Olympian accused of vandalizing the Lincoln Memorial reflecting pool.
16: Really disappointed with Jeanine Pirro. She folded like an umbrella.
13: Pirro was seen at the White House last night, leading some to speculate about her job. A 37-year-old man is under arrest for arson. Authorities think he's the one who started one of those three big fires burning in Spokane, Washington. Hundreds of homes have burned to the ground and thousands of people have been evacuated. Two deaths now, both in Michigan, linked to the cyclosporiasis outbreak linked to lettuce from Mexico. You're listening to ABC News.
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13: Ukraine launching drone strikes deep into Russian territory and hitting critical infrastructure, according to ABC's Tom Sophie Burridge.
18: We saw yet again the Ukrainians striking a Russian oil refinery hundreds of miles from Ukraine, again highlighting the ability of Ukraine's drones to strike deep into Russia. Oil infrastructure, gas infrastructure, it is critical for the Russian economy, the war economy.
13: A man from El Salvador has died at an immigration facility in New Jersey that's been the target of protests. Democrats and civil rights groups are questioning whether that death was preventable. With the state in the second highest number of data centers is hitting the pause button on data centers. ABC's Jim Ryan has more from Dallas, Texas.
19: No data center, no data centers.
20: The protests have only gotten louder, and Texas Governor Greg Abbott has heard them, demanding last week that data centers be self-sufficient.
21: They must provide their own power, not taking power off the power grid.
20: Now he's gone a step beyond, announcing a moratorium on new data centers without approval from the state's regulatory agencies. He's offered no deadline on the completion of those audits. Jim Ryan, ABC News in Dallas-Fort Worth.
13: Big meeting in Brussels today among EU leaders angry about the rush of migrants to the Spanish territory of Ceuta last week that led to at least 80 deaths. Migrants who drowned or were trampled. Most of those who crossed over have now gone back to Morocco. Sherry Preston, ABC News.
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1: 9:06, good afternoon. How about good morning? All right. I'm Phil Ferguson, WNIR News, and the news is being brought to you by J&J Pest Control. 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Weather today, sunny, the high 85, 63 and clear tonight, and tomorrow get up to 88 with a 40% chance of some afternoon showers. Interstate 77 North in Canton shut down last night following a crash. Officials say a man was driving a pickup truck around 6:30 p.m. when he veered off the road. That truck went through a median, crashed into an embankment into the West Branch of Nimishillen Creek. Crews found the vehicle upside down, fully submerged, with a man trapped inside. He was the only one in that vehicle. Crews extricated the victim from the truck, transported to Altman Hospital in critical condition. Both north and southbound lanes were closed for quite a while crews worked the scene. Cause of that deadly house fire in Stowe remains under investigation. A 46-year-old man died after being pulled out of a burning home in the 5200 block of Stowe Road. The ME's office yesterday identified the victim as 46-year-old Joe Vismig. No other injuries reported. A Portage County Prosecutor Connie Lewandowski announced that DeAndre Justice of Akron was sentenced to mandatory prison time for aggravated trafficking in methamphetamine and possession of fentanyl-related compound. Judge Becky Doherty sentenced Justice to 8 to 12 years of mandatory prison time. The charges stem from a May 13, 2025 traffic stop on I-76. Justice was a passenger in the vehicle, stopped by the Portage County Sheriff's Department for moving violations. Canine Hector alerted Deputy Murray, who recovered over 170 grams of meth, also fentanyl, as well as cocaine. Well, Streetsboro City Schools will seek a combined 5.1 mil renewal levy on the November 3rd ballot. Since it is a renewal, it will not generate any new revenue, no new money or increased property taxes. If approved once again in the Streetsboro City School District, it will continue to provide $2.55 million annually to the district. Of that, $1.8 million will continue to be directed to the general fund. Around $750,000 will be allocated for the permanent improvement fund. Once again, that'll be in Streetsboro on the November ballot. Remember, get the local news anytime at WNIR.com, sponsored by CNB Homes. 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WNIR News Time 910. Weather next.
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1: All right, WNIR weather forecast couch. The couch will be coming up in an hour, so he can't wait. Trying to get in. I had to hold him off.
0: We should start a countdown in here.
1: Man, he wants to take over the 9 o'clock hour. That'd be 9 to 3.
0: Yeah.
1: Six hours. Sunny today.
3: Let him.
1: High 85. Tomorrow, 88 and some rain at the Talk of Akron, WNIR.
0: There it is. Times are open. Call us this morning.
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2: 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Now, here's Phil Ferguson, John Lockwood, Joyce Johnson, and Tom Cullison.
0: Yes.
3: As the crowd goes wild.
1: Here we go.
0: And thank you, John, for slipping me this Holiday Road song.
3: No problem.
0: Lindsay Buckingham.
3: Oh,
0: it's a good vacation reference, which we are talking today about. You know, dream vacation and the weirdest or funniest thing that has happened to you when on a trip. Almost every vacation, something goes down. You know, like losing the folder with all our material in it.
4: You're
0: like
4: having your luggage go to London.
0: Went to three continents. Yeah. The luggage traveled more than we did.
3: I was just going to say, the luggage had more vacation than you did.
0: Yeah. It really did. Yeah. It's like, oh, great, it's in Holland.
3: Saw the Beatles' birthplaces, you know.
4: And they got to go free.
3: I told you the story about my camping trip, and I met that little boy in Maine. What's your name? Tom. Uh-oh, that's my name.
0: Yeah.
3: Birthday, same as me. And I'm thinking, oh, this is a Twilight Zone episode. Yeah. I'm starting to freak out a little bit.
4: Or at the very least, you're hearing, na na na na na na na.
1: Where was his parents? I'm a little worried about that, if you were there with a little kid.
3: Well, they were at the campground. Oh. And he just went... He just went for a little walk,
1: a little bit,
3: and of course, then he said, "Oh, my big sisters are here," and I said,
0: "Yeah, what do they look like?
3: And how old are they?"
1: Kelly.
4: They're also named Tom.
3: No. Yeah. Also named Tom. Same birthday. What?
4: Tom.
1: Tommy.
4: Thomasina and Tomalina. Yeah.
0: That is right out of the Twilight Zone. And we are talking about collecting things that you collect.
3: Seashells. Ah.
0: Yeah, what do
3: people
0: you do with
3: collect
0: them?
3: What do you do with them?
1: They put them in their luggage.
3: I have a great big jar. I gave this away. Gave it to Goodwill. Great big glass jar with a lid on it, and it was filled with seashells. And it sat there, and then you dust it off, and finally I said, "Oh, I gave the seashells and the jar and everything."
1: You know what my mom collected in a big bowl? She had matches.
3: Matchbooks.
0: Yeah.
3: Matchbooks. Some of those can be collectible.
1: And you know what's interesting?
3: Arts plays.
1: Because there's times I pull them out and look at some of them. Yeah. It's kind of like wherever she went or whatever. Sure. Matchbooks. You know what I mean?
3: Well, I collected those pens from all over the country. I'd be somewhere and there'd be like Fred Sparkle Market in Saco, Maine. There'd be a
4: market.
3: Pen there. And I was at a funeral home once, and they had it was the cheap little pens, and it was like whatever the funeral home's name on the pen at the sign-in place. Well, I happen to have a very similar, just plain red click pen in my breast pocket.
4: Mm-hmm.
3: I just swapped out the pen. This had their name on it. The funeral home. It was a little weird, but...
0: That is weird.
4: And did it have like a little quotation on it? Like you, our pens will not last forever.
0: Oh,
3: yeah.
0: Eternity.
3: Those are the ones that made it more interesting that I would want. Yeah, like the
0: Eternal
3: ones
0: pens.
3: The pen was all bent and twisted. It looked like it was damaged, but it said it was a plumber, and it says, "We're bent on serving you." And I thought, I like that.
4: Cool. And you can finally get bent for all your charges.
0: All of those things. So if you collect something, want to share about your collection, and maybe there are people that are listening. Oh, my gosh. I know someone that should have never brought that up.
3: Beanie Babies.
1: $5. What are they worth now?
3: Yeah, but
1: $5.
3: If you collect something weird, $5 or $4.50.
1: Yeah,
3: we'd love to hear from you. Hear your what your collectible items might be.
0: What are you going to do with them?
1: Comedy collected wives, I think.
3: Well, he could have.
1: He had three or four. Not at one time.
3: He collects riders.
1: Yeah, that's right. He collects riders all the time.
0: And you know what? Some people are going to hold on to it and give it to their kids, which Godspeed to them, if that is your choice. I know someone, I just had lunch with her last week, and she had inherited about 600 Beanie Babies from her aunt.
3: And you could put them on Facebook. You might 600 of them?
0: 600.
3: So you might get $20. I mean, somebody might buy those.
1: 600 of them? You'd get more than $20. I mean, you're talking about all of them?
3: Yeah.
1: Or each one?
3: No, all of them.
1: Oh.
3: Maybe $22.50.
0: You know what?
3: She
0: came up.
1: Maybe you're right.
0: She's going to be tossing them to the crowds when she's going to a game. And she's going to be tossing them out.
1: Take it to Children's Hospital. Give them to the kids, man. Absolutely. 600 of those? Give them to the kids.
3: I've got a whole box of stuffed animals. I got a box of those plastic bulbs that come in gumball machines. I got a bunch of those.
4: Yeah.
3: Give them away to the kids.
1: Kathy collected our first date for the receipt and everything. It was coupons.
3: Yeah. She collected your coupons.
1: She said, "Here's the coupons for Philip on the first date."
3: I don't think she's the one that had the coupons.
0: No.
1: It was me.
4: By the way, it's August 4th. Maybe Mr. Oriole remembers this. On August 4th, 1996, the catch. One of the greatest catches in Major League Baseball history. Kenny Lofton scales the wall to rob B.J. Surhoff of a home run.
1: Surhoff, yeah.
4: And the Indians beat the Orioles 14-2
1: that
4: game.
1: Yeah, I remember that catch.
4: Yeah, so.
1: Surhoff.
3: That was a game famous.
4: So we got some phone calls.
1: Sure, let's go to our phone calls.
0: Good morning. Thank you for holding. Hello.
7: Hi, guys. One can corn.
1: One can corn. One can corn. What up?
0: Hey.
3: What up, Boo Boo?
7: I can't wait to come to your house for a party.
0: You'll have corn.
1: Yeah, corn.
7: Big dinner party.
9: That was my father-in-law's.
7: Oh, yeah, that's right.
0: That's right.
7: Thanksgiving dish.
1: Mm-hmm. How you doing, man? How's it going? All right?
0: Yeah, you haven't called

0: something.
1: We have a caller. We have a caller that has one from the 40s or early 50s, yeah. and he's still got it in the box and everything. That's that's got to be worth something. I'm not saying he's going to retire on it.
2: I mean,
1: it,
2: that's something that's pretty cool, the trains. Yeah.
3: We have my brother's train, and it's from the 60s. I don't know if it still works, though.
1: Yeah.
3: But it would be worth putting it together.
2: Sure.
4: Yeah. You guys seen that American, what do they call it?
3: Pickers?
4: Come on. Yeah.
3: Yeah.
1: Yeah.
4: They were at a guy's house, and he had an American Fire train. He said, well, how much? He said, about 3 years, 4 years ago. He said, probably about four and a quarter. They ended up buying it, but the seller made a comment. He said, you know, he says, kids don't say today, Dad, I want a train.
2: Yeah.
4: Dad, I want a telephone. I want a phone.
1: Right. Yeah.
4: Over to trains.
2: Yep.
4: That's
2: oh,
4: what happened to my sons. Like Nintendo and computers are going there.
2: Yeah, the game systems and stuff. You got those? Yeah, they'll love those, man. Yep.
4: Now, I had collectible watches.
3: Okay.
1: Collectible watches.
3: You had watches? Mm-hmm.
4: Collectible.
3: Collectible, yeah.
4: Wrist watches, pocket watches. So I said to the boys, neither of them wanted them. I said, well, here's the story.
2: Okay.
4: I said, I'm selling them. Everybody, me and Mom will get a third, you'll get a third, and you'll get a third.
2: Yeah.
1: Oh, nice. Wow.
3: Okay.
4: The other one says, no, wait a minute, I want to pick some out. I said, well, that's going to be your take.
3: Mm-hmm.
2: Yeah.
4: You take that, that's it.
2: Yeah.
1: Right.
4: I said, the money that we garner out of this is going to be between me and Mom and your brother. Okay. I think he came out better, really.
1: Mm-hmm. did you sell the watches?
4: I sold the watches.
1: And, wow, and can you, do you mind divulging how much you got for the watches? How many were there?
4: I got $4,300.
2: Okay.
1: Well, how many watches were there?
4: I can't even remember.
1: Wow. But $4,300?
5: Yeah. Wow, that's gasoline for a month.
3: Yes.
5: That's great.
4: Yeah,
1: I had a watch that I held on to. It was given to me years ago, and I thought, this is a beautiful watch. It's got to be worth something.
5: Mm-hmm.
1: And I looked at it, and the name had fallen off and was laying in the bottom of the watch. I had a feeling, probably diminished the value. It's probably not a great watch because it was written in script.
5: Yeah.
1: The name of, and the thing had fallen off the face of the watch and was laying in the bottom by the six. Probably not a great collectible watch, I suppose.
2: Mm. But the trains and stuff, I would think.
4: Well, I have the coin collection. I split that up three ways.
2: All right.
5: Oh, cool.
1: Wow. You're getting rid of stuff.
3: Good for you.
4: My wife has a set of, what do they call it, Joyce? Your silverware? Flatware? Silverware?
3: Yeah, mm-hmm. Flatware.
1: Yeah.
3: Sure.
4: She thought it was sterling silver, so we went to the shop, and the guy says, no, this is Rogers. It's not worth nothing.
3: Mm-hmm. Mm-hmm. You'd love to hear that.
4: Prior to that, she tells her sister, and her sister says, well, why don't you give it to your daughter-in-law?
5: Okay.
4: So we asked our oldest son,
2: would she ever
4: want these, this stuff?
2: Yeah.
4: He says no because she has her mother's and her grandmother's.
2: Yeah.
5: Whoa.
2: Yeah,
1: really.
2: I got my mother's dish. No.
1: Nah, Corralware. No.
2: You want to ask the kids if they want anything? Dishes?
1: I inherited a stack of paper plates from my mom.
2: Were they the Chinette? The sturdy ones?
1: No,
2: or
1: they were just Kroger or something.
2: Yeah. I got some those red Solo cups. I got about 10 of those.
5: Red Solo cups.
3: Well, and you know what? One can corn, one can green beans. It sounds like you are very proactive about getting some of this stuff out of your house, which is good.
4: Well, you got to. You know, real quick, then I'm going to go. You know, one of the hamburger chains, they had those California raisins.
2: Yeah, sure.
3: Yes, we have those. Yeah, we actually have those.
4: If you had a 5-gallon bucket full of those, you might garner about a quarter out of it.
3: Really? Because we do have those, the raisins.
1: I have a couple boxes of Happy Meal toys.
2: Yeah.
3: Some might be worth it.
1: A couple boxes.
2: You bring them out occasionally.
1: Yeah, play with them.
3: Well, always an education.
2: Hey, thanks for calling there, One Can Corn.
3: All right, take care.
5: Have a good one.
1: Time to declutter.
3: These raisins aren't worth anything. Good morning. Hello. Good morning.
2: Hello.
5: Hello.
6: Good morning.
2: Hello.
6: Good morning.
2: How are you?
1: Good morning.
3: Who are we talking to?
6: Trudy.
3: Trudy. Hi, Trudy.
2: Trudy. Trudy.
3: Trudy.
1: Trudy. Trudy. Trudy. Trudy. Trudy. Trudy.
6: Okay. No,
1: Trudy,
6: I said
1: Trudy.
6: Jody.
1: Shake your booty.
2: Jody.
1: Jody.
3: Jody. Oh, Jody.
2: Hey,
3: I know.
2: How are we doing? All right.
3: Jody D. Right.
6: Yes.
3: Yeah.
6: Yes.
3: Okay, Jody.
1: Right,
3: we've
1: Jody
3: talked
1: D.
3: to you before.
2: How
3: Jody
2: you doing?
3: D. Yeah. Do you collect anything?
6: I used to collect coffee cups.
3: Okay, how's that going?
2: Yeah, I collected mugs for a while, coffee cups.
6: I actually have a really cool one. It's like a Star Wars. It's R2-D2.
2: Okay. Nice. All right.
6: And then, like, when you lift the lid up, it, like, makes the noise. Like, it makes the noise.
2: Yeah.
5: Oh, yeah, cool.
2: That's right. Okay, that's neat.
6: Yeah, so there's a few that I have a big collection of T-shirts, too.

0: I just got them all packaged up because I'm going to get like a big blanket made of them.
1: Oh,
0: all
1: right. Nice.
0: I have
1: nice.
0: Seen all that. Your old concert shirts and
2: sure.
0: all that.
2: Mm-hmm. All right.
1: Well, that's a great idea. I've seen that before on social media. They have all those old rock and roll T-shirts yeah. and different yep. things. They make a blanket out of it.
3: Yeah. So what kind of yeah. concert T-shirts do you have? Like, what's the oldest one you think you have?
0: The oldest one I know I have is from John Mellencamp. Mm.
4: Oh, wow.
0: He did the Scarecrow tour.
3: Oh, mm-hmm. wow. Yeah, okay. We're talking 1980s.
0: Yeah, I have this white T-shirt. It's got a fence on it, and he's standing by it. Like, it's the first one my dad took us to Blossom.
2: Mm-hmm. Wow. Yeah, okay, cool.
1: That was the John mm-hmm. Cougar days.
3: Yeah.
2: All right.
0: Yeah.
2: Oh, you went
0: yeah.
2: to Blossom with your dad?
0: Yes.
2: I never went with my parents to Blossom. I don't know, but you know, it's all right.
4: Mm-hmm. So, yeah.
2: You know, I went with my brother one time.
4: But how many T-shirts would you say you have? Would you say over 100?
0: I've thinned a bunch of them out. Yeah, maybe like 50 now.
3: Okay.
2: No,
3: okay.
2: Very good.
0: I would
2: stuff.
0: Say, like, just all different, you know, just from going places. You buy like the cheap ones when
2: yeah.
0: you go. Mm-hmm.
1: Yeah, you buy
2: yeah,
1: them.
2: Yeah, you go to Blossom, they're like, what, 50 yeah, bucks?
1: Buy
2: or
1: them outside the arena. Yeah. They're knockoffs, but that's all right.
2: That's okay.
1: Yeah, I had one, I bought one called the Dobie Brothers.
2: Yeah, I know.
3: The
2: yeah.
3: Dobie
1: yeah.
3: Brothers?
1: Yeah.
2: I got I got the one. It didn't say Journey.
1: Oh, thank God.
3: No.
1: It said Trip.
4: Yeah.
3: What's it like, Dobie Gillis and his brothers? Was that the T-shirt?
1: Dobie Gillis.
3: The Dobie
1: stories.
3: Brothers? Yeah.
0: Well, I used to love that show.
2: Yeah. Mm-hmm.
3: Oh, yeah.
2: Good show.
3: Great stuff. You work. Know, you were talking John Mellencamp, and I had a friend who lived up in New York, and he did some videos, and he produced a lot of the videos for MTV, and a friend of his who worked in the same place did the video for Scarecrow, okay, Rain on the Scarecrow, right? And
0: yeah.
3: he accidentally erased the master tape.
4: No.
3: They had to do a complete reshoot of the video. So the video you see isn't the original. It's a reshoot of what the original should have been. And I don't think he kept his job very long after that.
0: I would think so.
3: Yeah, but, I mean, can you imagine being in the big city, New York City, and, you know, producing videos for MTV, which is just amazing in itself, and screwing up like that? Like, man, you know, you erase it, and, like, when you erased it back then, you know, there were no computers. There was no backup.
4: No.
3: You couldn't reboot it and, like,
0: yeah,
3: you know, recapture or anything.
0: Gone.
3: When it was gone, it was yeah. gone. And he was gone, too.
4: Yes. I learned that... that happened with a lot of the Mike Douglas show.
3: Oh yeah,
4: a lot of their original tapes were just taped over.
3: Yeah,
4: it's like oh
1: a
4: my
1: lot
4: gosh,
1: of those old shows.
3: Yeah, yeah. And some of the like very available. Early Johnny Carson stuff
1: right.
3: too.
1: Mm-hmm.
3: You know,
1: it just
3: is just gone.
1: Yep.
3: I mean,
2: TV 23, we lost a lot.
3: Yeah,
2: of
3: and at the time
1: they buried it.
3: At the time, there are a lot of shows.
2: TV 23.
3: At the time, there are a lot of shows these days which are you know rare or hard to get, and a lot of the reasons was at the time they thought, you know, we'll reuse the tape, we'll tape over it.
2: Yeah,
3: you know, and
4: yeah,
3: a lot of that's just gone forever.
4: Isn't that sad?
3: Oh man,
4: how about a weird or funny thing that's happened to you while on a trip? Anything funny happened to you?
0: Yes, and I'm so glad that Mr. Football called because
2: we are too. We're
4: we
2: always
4: are
2: thrilled
4: too.
2: To hear from him.
4: Very happy.
0: Because we went to West Virginia one year for a family reunion, and my dad took the motor home. Well, on the way down there, he had started having some issues, and it was sparking, like backfiring out the back so bad. It almost sounded like a gunshot.
3: Oh.
0: So we started calling it Sparky. Because it was sparking out the back of the motorhome.
3: Oh, my goodness.
0: And it ended up breaking down on the way down there.
3: Oh.
0: And my dad had to call AAA, but it was just so funny because we were riding behind, all of a sudden, like, boom, this big spark, like, would shoot out the back and it would backfire.
2: Like one of those old movies or whatever, you know, with this, boom.
3: Old Sparky.
1: Sparky.
2: Sparky, that's me.
3: Yeah, kind of like the Batmobile, you know.
4: That's what they call the electric chair.
1: Yeah, I was
2: the old Sparky.
4: Old Sparky.
1: Went down to West Virginia for a family reunion, huh?
0: Yeah.
1: You didn't meet your husband.
2: Cousins. And we were. That's
0: no, I do have a story. I'll tell you sometime about my cousins.
4: I want to hear it now. What is it?
2: Oh, okay. Can you tell the story now?
4: Tell the story if you can.
1: Do we need to beep it?
0: Well, no.
4: Okay, go ahead.
0: He's a very nice gentleman, was married to a lady.
3: Mm-hmm.
0: And he was a little promiscuous. Oh. Well, now she is married to his brother.
2: Well,
1: oh, so boy, you'll have
0: see, that's one brother and decided to like the other brother. Well, needless to say, she's not allowed to come to the family reunion anymore.
4: No.
2: Yeah, that's controversial.
1: Doesn't go over.
2: That's interesting right there. Yeah, okay.
0: So she didn't have to change her last name or anything?
2: No.
1: Monogram on the towel.
2: You always wonder about. Yeah, okay. That's all right.
4: There's like the Scottish poem, Johnny Be Fair, Johnny Be Good. And the whole theme of this thing is the girl wants to get married, but she goes, my father is the dad to all these guys in town. And then the mother goes, remember the mother says, oh, don't worry, marry who you will. He's not the man that sired you. Mm. And it's like, yeah, okay.
1: Wow.
4: Little eye-opening sometimes at these family gatherings.
3: Not the man that sired you?
4: That sired you. He's not the man that sired you.
2: I always wondered about those relationships.
3: How Victorian.
2: You know, you sit there and hang around your brother for a while, then all of a sudden.
1: Well, I forget what show I was watching, but this gal meets this guy at a diner or at a bar. Something. They strike up a friendship. They start dating. Mm-hmm. They have a relationship, and it's gone on for months and months and months. And his mother comes to town.
2: Okay.
1: And when the mother, they meet at a restaurant, the mother, the son, and the daughter, girlfriend, and they realize that they are brother and sister.
2: Oh, well, see.
4: Yeah,
1: No.
2: That'll ruin things in a hurry.
4: Now, Jenny, how often do you watch movies in a theater? At least monthly, a few times a year?
2: When's the last time you saw it?
4: Rarely? Never?
0: Actually, the last one... I just actually just went and saw Toy Story 5.
2: Oh, okay.
4: I
2: heard it was pretty good.
0: 2 weeks ago.
2: Yeah.
0: Yeah. Yes, I cried. I think
1: Before you saw Toy Story 5, when was the last time you went to the movie theater? Before then, has it been a long time?
0: I'm trying to think. Because I go to the drive-in in the summer.
1: Yeah,
2: so okay.
1: Yeah.
2: Very good.
0: Yeah. At least twice a year we go to the drive-in in the summer. I don't think I went to the movies over the winter.
2: Mm-hmm. Now, do you have to pay to bring food in? Kelly was talking about that.
1: Yeah, pay a $5
2: stipend. Because we used to bring food, snacks, popcorn, everything, sandwiches, pop. Do you have to pay to bring food in?
0: Yeah, a lot of times they ask you to put $5 towards your
2: car load
0: in.
1: Right.
0: And I just feel safe. Because I'd rather just not get kicked out if they come
2: by. Yeah, really.
4: Yeah, you don't want to risk it.
0: To put in the window so if they come by, they can tell you paid for your outside food. Which, that's not $5, to go sit and watch TV.
2: That's not, The last time I was at we had those silver things you had to put in your window.
1: Put your window.
2: So now I guess it's just
1: turn your radio
2: into a radio
1: station.
2: The
1: problem is they usually have several jump packs at the snack bar. Because people sit there with their car radio on for 4 hours watching a couple of movies, and the car doesn't start.
2: Yeah. I didn't think about that.
1: Yeah, they usually say in between the movies, start your car and let your car idle for a moment.
2: Yeah, all right.
4: Hey, you want to win today?
1: Oh, Sunshine Cupcakes.
0: I would love
1: ding-a-ling-ding.
2: Sunshine Cupcakes, two locations.
1: Yeah. Woo!
0: I want to give them a shout-out. I went like a couple weeks ago with Cupcakes and got a banana flip cupcake.
2: OMG.
0: I'm so mad I only got one. It tastes just like old banana flip.
1: They have two locations, one in the Falls, and then Ravenna. The one, of course, in Ravenna. The one on Prospect in Ravenna celebrating 10 years.
4: Wow. Yes.
1: Okay. Having some events and stuff going on. Yeah, good going, Deb.
4: And they're beautiful.
1: And they're Sunshine Girls and Boys.
4: They're the most beautiful cupcakes ever.
1: Sometimes it's like, I almost don't want to eat one of these because they're so decorative.
2: It's such a great job.
1: I'm not passing on one. Yeah. I'm eating it.
4: No, they are delicious.
2: You're a winner.
3: Keyword is almost.
4: Almost.
3: Not too
4: much. Hey, you're a winner. I have your info.
2: Thanks for calling.
0: All right. Great. Thanks, you guys.
2: Take care.
3: All right. Have a great Tuesday.
4: Good morning. Hello. Good morning.
2: Hello.
5: Good morning.
2: Mr. Oriole.
4: Hi.
2: How you doing?
4: Hello.
1: Just calling in under the bell. Good to hear from you.
5: I'm in mourning today.
1: Uh-oh. What the Orioles?
2: They didn't make any moves or what?
5: Oh, yeah, they traded away Adley Rutschman.
2: Ah.
1: One of your faves?
2: Yeah, pretty good player.
1: He's a
5: all-star, three-time all-star.
1: Mm-hmm. What'd they get for him?
5: a bunch of pitchers. So
2: yeah,
1: a bunch of pitchers. It doesn't sound like anybody really a standout. Yeah, prospects. Like
2: that. That's usually what Cleveland does. Too.
1: Yes. And then you see our player blossom someplace.
2: Yeah.
5: They've thrown in the towel for this year. So.
2: You're the buyer, seller. Yeah, I'm sorry about that.
5: We were sellers.
1: Yeah.
2: I was surprised what Cleveland did. They picked up some good players. So. Yep.
5: Rushman will do well in Boston.
2: And Boston, you know, they had won 15 games in a row. In fact, in July they were 24-1. So they are 24-4.
5: That's a hitter's park up there.
2: So yeah,
1: just luck.
5: They'll do well up there.
3: Hey, it can always be worse. You could be a Mets fan.
2: Hey, that's right.
5: Oh yeah, I have a friend who's a big Mets fan.
3: My condolences. My condolences.
5: they used to be known as the Mutts.
3: The Mutts.
4: Oh.
2: They had 1969 had a pretty good year.
5: Oh yeah, we don't want to forget about that.
2: No, I tell you what,
1: that's not that long ago.
2: Yeah, 1969.
5: The Orioles were favored that year, and they lost to the Miracle Mets.
2: The Miracle Mets.
1: Yep.
2: And they had Tom Seaver. Yeah, they had quite a team. Yep, Jerry Kuzman.
5: That's
4: some good stuff. Now, do you collect anything? We've had so many interesting calls about weird things that people collect, but then other normal stuff.
1: That doesn't have to be financially big. Yeah. Just something interesting.
4: Yeah.
5: No, I really don't. I used to have a big radio collection or radio tapes that I got rid of.
4: Oh.
5: I wasn't really using them anymore.
4: I have to transfer mine from real.
1: I have a bunch of antique radios.
4: Yeah.
1: I have a couple of dozen antique radios that I've collected over the years.
4: And I had an antique radio, and I gave it to someone who collected. I gave it to him because he collected old radios. I'm like, go ahead and take this, Carl.
1: I have them up on shelves.
4: I didn't know you at the time, probably. But
2: old radio, come in here.
5: No,
2: I'm just coming here.
5: Old books. Vaudeville books.
2: Yeah, all right. Mm-hmm.
5: Biographies, vaudeville biographies.
4: Now, you had a dachshund also, all right? I found when I had schnitzel, people would give me a lot of dachshund stuff, like dachshund glasses. Mm-hmm. Just everything was dachshund, and I didn't really particularly collect dachshunds, but I do now because they gave them to me.
5: That I still have.
4: Yes.
5: Okay. It's a pen that looks like a dachshund.
4: Aww. That's not too bad. See, I have the corn holders where one half of the dachshund, where like the butt of the dachshund.
1: Corn and cob holder?
4: It's like a corn holder. Yeah. It's a corn holder, but it's a dachshund. And it's cute, but I probably would not have bought that myself.
1: Well, that's it. It's kind
5: of
1: cute.
5: Trying to get rid of some stuff.
1: Time to declutter.
4: That's what we're doing. That's what we're all about here.
1: Purge.
5: Mm-hmm. What else are we talking about? Today?
4: All right. Dream vacation or weirdest or funniest thing that's happened to you while on a trip. Can you think of any one thing?
5: Yeah, we were up in upstate New York. In a place called Rome, New York. This was with a cousin of mine. This was probably 40 years ago. And we walk into this restaurant, and out of the kitchen walks this very shaggy dog.
4: Mm.
5: And we thought, let's get the heck out of here. I don't want to eat in a place like this if the dog is coming.
4: The dog was in the kitchen. Like
1: shaggy old dog.
5: It's not a place you really want to eat.
4: No. Or people that you go to their house, and I love animals, but I really don't allow my cats on the counters. I just do not want that at all. But if you go to someone's house and they're just everywhere, their pets are just on everything.
5: Oh, in fact, we had a neighbor of ours when we lived in Youngstown years ago, and this woman opened up the bread box. And there was the cat in the bread box.
4: Oh no! Well, they do get in the darndest places.
1: You bet.
4: It's like your closet, the very top of the door.
5: I don't think so.
4: I know. Yeah, it's kind of a turnoff factor because you don't want cat hair. You don't want animal hair.
5: No.
3: Yeah. You had some pussy nickel bread there, you know.
4: Right.
3: In the bread box.
4: Right.
5: One thing George never did was go on the counters or on the tables or nothing like that.
2: Yeah.
3: Oh, yeah. When my sister Patty's cats get up on the table, you know, she has, there's always a box someplace. Mm-hmm. So they put an empty box, you know, there, and the cats go straight to the box, and, you know, problem solved. Yeah, so, you know, you can never have too many empty boxes when you have kitty cats.
4: No. You can't.
5: Well, my brother has two cats, and I don't really.
2: Okay.
4: One cat leads to another. Yeah. That's what I'm going to say.
5: Sure.
4: All right. Yeah. Last time you went to the movies, and do you remember what movie you saw?
5: Oh, probably, and this is a long time ago.
4: Yeah.
5: I saw Terms of Endearment.
4: Oh, oh wow. Endearment. Yeah.
3: That's a good film.
5: I walked out of it.
4: You did walk out of it.
2: It's kind of a... Yeah.
3: Oh.
5: It's a terrible film.
2: Yeah. Right?
1: if I may ask, Mr. Oreo, when did you start to lose your vision, if I may ask?
5: In 2006.
1: Hmm. Oh, okay. So that's been a number of years.
3: Yeah, about 20 years. Yeah.
1: I mean, I have seen... sightless people in movies where they've gone to the movies and they hear it. And a lot of times they have headphones and you can listen.
5: Yes, there are certain theaters that do have headphones.
1: Yeah.
5: Lately, I don't really want to.
2: Hey, we appreciate the call. Sorry about your Orioles.
1: Yeah. I've been to some movie theaters, gone in the movie to watch movies, and I almost wish that I couldn't see it. Yeah. This is the worst movie I've ever seen.
4: Yeah,
1: I've
4: seen some real clunkers, man.
3: Yeah. And a couple of
1: the first Hocus Pocus.
4: Yeah.
1: Oh,
4: I hated it.
1: Really?
4: I just did.
3: A couple of Seinfeld episodes, you know? There's one where, you know, Kramer, you know, they're daring Kramer to eat the oldest hot dog in the hot dog griller and everything.
4: Gosh.
3: And he does that. That doesn't end well. And then, of course, George, when he does the opposite of everything, you know, it's the opposite, and he's in a theater, and there's some guys in front. He's with a date, and there's some guys in front, you know, heckling the movie and everything, and George stands up and goes, "Shut up, and if you don't shut up, let's go outside," and, you know, and he gets a round of applause from the audience. Hey, thanks for standing up for those guys, you know. I mean, Seinfeld.
2: Take another call.
4: Good morning. Hello. Hi.
2: 420. What up, man?
4: 420.
6: How you guys doing?
4: Hey, we're good.
2: What movie? Up in Smoke. What did you see? What was the last movie?
1: What was the last movie you saw at a movie theater?
6: You know, I can't remember.
2: Yeah, most of our audience can't remember.
1: It's been a while.
6: It's like, I think it was The Hobbit.
4: The Hobbit. Okay, that was a while ago, too. Bilbo.
1: Yeah, was. Bilbo Baggins.
4: Yeah.
6: I just don't like going to theaters much.
1: Mm-hmm.
6: But I remember one... There's a Jeffrey Rush film. It's called The Piano.
1: Was it
6: we were living in Rochester.
4: Yeah. Uh-huh.
6: We
4: went,
1: great movie.
6: My friend's cousin had this like coffee shop.
4: Yeah.
6: Like artsy theater.
2: All right.
6: Mm-hmm. It was really weird. But we went and saw it there.
2: Hmm. Well, that, you know, Cullison had a roll of quarters, and you saw that one movie. What was that?
1: I watched it several times.
2: Did you have enough quarters to see the completion of that movie?
1: That's how it sounded.
2: That's what it was.
1: It was that porn and biscuits.
2: He spent $20 to watch that.
4: Blew by
2: that short flick that he watched there. Okay.
4: Yeah.
1: Hey. So, what do you collect?
4: Yeah. What
1: do you collect? Is there anything?
2: Roach clips?
1: Screens?
6: No.
4: Bongs?
6: You know, apart from trading cards, when I was a little kid, we had trading cards.
2: Yep.
6: I don't really collect stuff. Mm-hmm.
1: Trading cards, they weren't like baseball or football. They were probably like cabbage. What was that? Garbage Pail Kids.
6: I had Star Wars cards.
2: Star Wars. All right, man.
1: You know, I've never seen that movie.
2: Star Wars.
6: I was in love with Princess Leia.
2: Yeah, weren't we all?
3: Yep.
2: Yeah,
1: what were those things on the side
6: like
1: of her head?
6: 7 or 8.
1: Bagels.
2: Yeah. You hold on to those.
1: Oh,
2: you know what I mean?
1: I know what you mean.
6: But I really don't collect. I accumulate.
1: Yeah,
2: like guitars or anything? Do you have a number of guitars?
6: Well, at one time I had hundreds of drumsticks.
2: Oh, drumsticks.
3: Drumsticks.
2: Okay. All right.
1: Were they given to you by drummers over the years? Or
2: Buddy Rich or somebody?
6: No, me playing the drums.
1: Oh. I'll get another set of drumsticks.
6: You go through a pair two a week.
2: Is that right?
6: Chew them up.
2: Oh.
6: Yeah, the cymbals chew them pretty good. And, and I never wanted to throw them away. I'm like, man, I'll just like some kind of cool sculpt.
1: Some kind of,
6: sculpture with it.
2: Do you have a drum set now? Do you play the drums at all? Or?
6: Yeah, I have a drum. I have a nice set.
2: Hey, maybe one time you can just play a little 30 seconds of
1: A little wipe out.
2: Get on there. Wipe out, yeah.
1: or Inagata DeVita's.
4: Excellent,
1: you know.
4: Yes.
2: Excellent.
1: Yeah,
6: but mostly I play guitar.
2: Yeah. Okay, well, that's
3: nice.
6: But I throw the strings. I throw the old strings right away. But I kept all these sticks.
4: Yeah.
6: I didn't want to get rid of them. They were part of me. I broke them playing songs that
4: you know,
6: I was rocking out to. You know, I'm like, I can't throw you out.
3: No.
2: Did you ever play in a local band or anything?
1: Punk band.
6: Well, I've sat in for people, and I've gone to bars and be like, hey, man, can I sit
4: in? You want to jam?
2: Sure.
6: And jam with the guys, and they're cool with it.
2: All right.
6: Mm-hmm. But that was like at the Melody Inn. Was the
2: Melody, Melody Inn.
1: Oh, my.
4: I think I know where that's at.
2: Thank you very much on that one. Yeah.
3: The Melody,
2: Inn. Uh-huh. Okay.
1: Oh, yeah. It's on State Road.
2: 420.
6: Oh, mud and blood all over the place. It was brilliant. I have a lot of good
4: memories. You know, had a good
1: you
4: time.
1: Said you threw away your guitar strings. My daughter was at a craft show and bought me a bracelet, and it's made out of old guitar strings. It's very cool.
3: Yeah.
1: It's very
6: cool. Tina, you know, Miss Tina?
2: Yeah, Tina. Yeah.
6: Bill's first girlfriend?
2: Well, she doesn't know. She
4: doesn't acknowledge
2: it. I had said that many times, and it's funny because she doesn't acknowledge that at all.
6: But she had a necklace, and it was a guitar string.
2: Oh, okay.
4: Yeah.
6: Because she's like, what's this made out of? And she asked me.
4: Yeah.
6: But when I closed my eyes and I felt it,
2: I hope it was just a necklace or whatever.
1: Yeah. Because close your eyes and felt.
2: Tina's always been a little bit, healthy, and so I hope it was just a necklace or something.
6: No, she's a very nice woman.
2: Oh, I know she's very nice. Yeah. Yes,
6: very nice.
2: Yes, she's hot honey.
4: She's our honey.
2: I call her hot honey. Kelly,
1: yeah, baby.
4: Now, any weird things happen to you while on a trip? And I'm talking about a road trip or a plane trip.
1: Yeah, not an acid trip.
4: Yeah, not you an know, acid
2: you
4: were, trip.
2: You've been on many of the. He's going to come up some bizarre. Because you were
1: anything wacky happen?
2: You were higher than a kite. Okay.
6: Not
1: that you can remember.
2: Not that,
1: or that you will acknowledge.
6: I wouldn't call it out of the ordinary.
2: Okay.
6: But tripping, you know.
2: Yeah, that's a different story
1: Different story,
4: I
6: remember being at this at a party, and I was sitting next to a TV. No, this was console TV.
2: All right.
6: On the floor, you know?
1: Yeah.
4: Mm-hmm.
6: I'm sitting next to it, and there's a group of people all around the wall. People were like all kids, teenagers, and they're watching the TV, and I'm tripping, and it felt like they're all staring at me.
2: They're all staring at you?
1: Staring at you.
4: Yeah. Probably were.
1: Paranoia.
6: I looked down, and it looked like... Yeah. I never hallucinated, but it looked like my hand melted into the chair and I couldn't move it.
4: That is a
1: That sounds like a great vacation.
2: Well, I tell you what, man,
1: it's not Disneyland.
4: Yeah.
6: I mean, it sounds terrible, but it was a good time.
1: It was a good time.
4: I'm sure it was.
1: It's terrible.
2: 420.
1: Yeah. Yeah. Leave it to
2: 420. We'll hear some more stories soon. Thank you, 420.
6: Man. You guys are going. You guys going to a party anytime soon?
4: Well, we are.
2: We hope so.
1: Yeah.
2: We'll hear some more stories.
4: I want to hear all your stories.
2: You know.
1: Yeah. We'll hear about
2: it. I mean, it'll be nice to see your wife come back.
1: Horses will be
2: there. Dana will be back four times for you.
1: Mm-hmm.
6: Oh, yeah.
1: No, don't even start.
2: I mean, she was gone and back, I didn't know what was going on.
4: Yeah, you've got to really work on that, having one departure time.
1: Yeah.
2: Nice thing is we'll have an Uber driver there.
1: Teresa just sent me a photo yesterday of me in that little tiny hat.
2: Yeah.
1: The little Mexican hats. And I put that little Mexican hat on. She just said, I remember that.
2: Yeah. Mm-hmm. Yeah. So those are good times.
1: You had to put that on.
6: With pictures, it's all perspective.
2: Yeah.
6: A lot of people don't know this, but I have really skinny legs.
4: Oh, we knew that.
2: Yeah. And
6: when there's something between them.
2: Wait a minute.
4: Go ahead.
2: What? Wait a minute. We can't discuss what's that at all.
4: That's
2: we
4: can't. All right. But you can.
2: Hey, Buggy Babe, the horses are fine, she says here.
6: No.
2: The horses are great. And so she'll be there.
4: Well, you call us more tomorrow. We can get
2: Hey, thanks
4: some
2: a lot,
4: more, okay?
2: 420.
4: Here he goes.
2: Smoke one for me, man.
3: Have a great day.
2: Have a great life, man.
1: Cheech and Chong. Up in smoke.
2: Up in smoke.
3: We'll be back.
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4: Back to the phones. Yeah. Hello, thanks for holding. Hello.
10: Hello.
11: Hello. How are you today?
10: I'm fine.
11: Good.
2: Well, what day is it, lady? But today's not Wednesday.
10: What day is it?
3: No, Tuesday.
4: Yeah, Tuesday. Tuesday. Get the wrong Tuesday. Day.
2: You got the wrong day.
4: Day, lady. Yeah. Did you get the wrong day? It's okay. It happens to all of us.
10: Oh, I called to tell you what I collect.
11: All right.
4: Oh, go ahead.
11: What do you collect?
10: I collect nativity sets.
11: Okay. Oh, nativity sets.
3: Yeah. Nice.
11: Do you leave them out all year round, or you just bring them out at the holidays, at Christmas?
10: They're out except for two sets.
11: Mm-hmm. Those are the Christmas sets.
10: Well, I don't have room for both of them.
3: Oh, okay.
2: Oh, all right.
3: So do you have big ones like lawn displays or something, or, little ones?
10: Small. Most of them are small.
3: Mm-hmm. Okay.
10: I have a pewter set.
4: Mm-hmm.
2: Which is a bigger set.
10: Two Don drums.
4: Oh, those are nice. Yeah. I've seen those.
2: Yeah.
4: Mm-hmm.
10: I have a Lennox.
3: Nice.
4: Lennox, yeah.
10: And I have my favorite is my husband made me. He was a bricklayer,
4: mm-hmm, mm-hmm.
10: And he got these little stones and mortared them together, and made me a creche. The top of it is like warped wood or something. You know, he put it across.
4: Yeah.
10: Well,
4: we're
10: in it. And then have the original set that we bought the first Christmas we were married. And we're going to be married 65 years.
2: Wow.
4: Wow.
2: Congratulations.
3: Very cool. Happy, happy.
1: And this nativity scene that my daughter has was my mom's, and my mom inherited it from my grandmother. It's a great big ceramic set, a nativity scene.
10: Oh, that's right. I forgot I have another one that my sister gave me. It's the big. My gosh, I'm to 50 now.
4: Wow. Yeah.
3: That's fantastic.
1: I mean, if you collect those, they have some really fun ones. So they have, like, Disney characters designed to be a part of a nativity scene and all kinds of different ones. But, you see, there's a lot you can collect.
2: I think everyone had that little ceramic Christmas tree, did they?
1: Yeah, the little green one with the little lights.
2: With the little lights on it?
1: Yeah. Oh, those are expensive.
2: Are they?
1: Oh, yeah. Those are really valuable.
2: I think everybody had one in their house at one time.
1: Yeah, $100.
2: No.
1: Absolutely.
2: No.
1: Google it.
2: You Google it.
1: Google this, pal.
2: Yeah, Google that.
1: No, but collect nativity scenes. And you leave them up all year round, except for a couple.
2: Yeah.
10: Except three.
2: That's right. Yeah. You just leave it up, and after Christmas, take everything
1: down. Doesn't mean to leave your tree up, Phil.
2: Thank you.
10: I have one that's hanging on the wall. I forgot that one.
4: Oh, okay.
10: And then I have one. It was a puzzle. It was like a 500-piece puzzle, and my granddaughter and her family put it together, had it glued and framed for me.
4: Yeah.
3: Oh, nice.
4: I mean, you could do that. I use them kind of as placemats when we get a big puzzle like that, because I don't want to really take it apart and do it again. Once I've done it, I'm done with it. But yeah, I can see doing that. Are you going to hold on to all those nativity scenes, or your kids, or you're going to? Who's going to be the lucky recipient in your life? Maybe sell them.
10: You know, sometimes I look at them and say they'll end up in the dumpster.
4: I hope not.
2: See, that's sad, though.
4: Yeah.
2: You think about that.
1: Yeah, the kids don't want them.
2: Kids are.
10: I have enough family that they could divide them up.
4: There you go. Everybody gets one.
1: They don't want. They don't want.
2: Yeah, they don't.
4: Everyone gets one.
2: Sure.
10: And I also have someone gave me a Jerusalem Bible.
4: Okay. Yeah.
3: Oh, nice.
2: Autographed?
10: No.
4: By the author.
2: I was just kidding. Just
4: by the author.
2: Jesus didn't sign a lot of Bibles.
3: No. Yeah.
4: Hey, we appreciate you
2: calling. Hey, it's always nice hearing from you.
4: All right, call again, okay?
3: Have a great day.
2: Ceramic lady.
4: Good morning. Hello.
12: Hi, how are you?
2: Hi, how you doing?
4: Good, how are you?
12: Great, I got my answers already.
2: Oh, okay.
4: You got your answers to all the questions. Well, let's start with what you collect.
12: Oh, I collect pens.
2: Pens? Here we go, collected pens.
11: I had two boxes full of pens. I wish I threw them away.
2: You could have sold them to
11: me. I could have sold you.
2: $20.
4: How many are we talking?
12: I don't know. Like in boxes. But, you know, they kind of bring back memories.
2: Yeah.
12: All these companies that have closed.
3: Yeah. Right.
4: Yeah.
3: Oh, sure.
4: Yep.
2: Yeah.
12: But I also collect fabric, which is really bad.
11: Collect fabric?
4: Fabric.
11: You sew? Do you sew a lot?
12: Yes, I do, but not enough for all the fabric. Yeah.
11: My mom had a couple of big drawers in the dining room, like on the side of where the window was at.
4: Yeah,
11: a couple of great big. There was four drawers, and they were full of fabric and tins of buttons.
2: Mm-hmm. Yeah, but my mom, she used to have the Singer sewing machines in there.
3: Yeah,
2: and she would actually sew.
11: My mom sewed a lot, but like you said, not enough to use up all this fabric she's collected.
3: Yeah, and then if you have the buttons, you have the thimbles, too. What? You know, you had to have different size thimbles for it. So you can stick yourself.
4: I didn't even know that.
11: So you collect fabric.
2: Very
11: fabric.
2: Good.
11: Do you collect fabric on purpose, or is it just sort of accumulate?
12: It just
11: kind of
12: happens.
11: Oh,
2: yep.
11: Okay.
2: Some
11: you buy
2: some
11: for a project, and the leftover, you can't throw it away.
2: No.
11: So I'll say this. I'll make something with this.
3: Yeah. It's not like you're driving down the street and you see somebody throwing out a couch and going, wow, I like the fabric on that.
4: I want to wear that. I want to wear the curtains like Sound of Music.
11: But, you know, I was at a flea market and the lady had all this stuff she was selling. And I thought, it's cool. Napkins, fabric napkins, and table runners and tablecloths. And she said, I make a lot of these out of my scrap fabric. So if you're looking for something to make with scrap fabric, she sold them. How about like $10 for four or six, or maybe it was $20 for six napkins. They were fabric and very well made, very nice. Okay.
4: Now, they don't call it home ec class anymore. They have another name for it. But would you ever maybe donate some of the leftover fabric to a school that they could use to make purses or whatever?
11: Ties.
12: I've been looking, and they put it together. It's not home ec for just girls.
4: It's for anybody.
11: Right.
4: And they call it something else.
12: They're making birdhouses. I don't know how much the boys are sewing, you know, the girls are in there making their birdhouses and everything. Yeah. Changed so much, but
11: well, they used to
12: sewing
11: be
12: kind of a passe.
11: Yeah,
4: well, know how to sew a button on. My kids learned in Scouts,
11: right? And Boy
4: from
11: Scouts,
4: scouting, you learn to sew
11: how to darn a sock,
4: right? How to sew a button on. That's a basic. I can see not making your own clothing, but know how to fix a button.
11: Yes,
4: I mean that's kind of key, right?
12: Right.
4: All right. How about a weird or funny thing that's happened to you while on a trip? So many. Yeah. Too many to mention.
11: Automobile breakdown is...
12: We always have to drive.
11: Sure.
4: A driving trip.
11: I enjoy that. I enjoy that part of my vacation is to drive.
2: We always drove everywhere to any vacation,
12: Not very good.
4: Have you gone far in the car? Have you gone like across country?
12: We've gone down to Florida a couple times in the car.
3: Okay, that's quite a trip. Quite a trip.
12: It is.
3: First time I drove to Florida, you know, I thought to myself, this is nothing. You know, I compared it from driving from New Jersey to Ohio, you know, 7 hours. Now, it took us like 18 hours to get down there because, you know, we couldn't drive straight through. We had to make some stops. You know, we stopped at a bed and breakfast in South Carolina or something and then made it down there. But, you know, we were kind of fooled. It was about twice as long as we imagined it would be.
11: Well, you were running from the cops. You had to stop and change disguises, didn't you?
3: Oh, really?
4: Change license plates and stuff.
3: I was driving like NASCAR. I had to rotate the tires every couple of miles, you know, and go from there. But
4: well, you know, but taking the scenic route, there is something to be said about that. If you're going to go to Florida, why not stop?
11: I love getting off the expressway sometimes, traveling through some of the small towns.
3: Mm-hmm.
2: My dad always
11: Please, God,
2: that.
11: Don't let the car break down because...
3: Yeah,
2: he always took the map and looked at other things, you know, instead of staying on the highway. He didn't like driving the highway.
11: Biggest ball of foil.
2: Yes, fine. Yeah.
11: The largest fry pan. Yeah. Ruby Falls.
3: There you go.
11: Oh, yeah, we saw all those.
2: Nice.
4: Big Longaberger basket.
11: I saw more. I've visited more forts than I bet anybody in the world. Every time we'd see a fort on the up, we're going to go see this fort. My dad was a colonel in the Army, so we had to go see every single
2: there,
11: fort.
2: Take a look at that fort.
11: Yeah, look at that. That was a fort. You know, really, Dad, right. Looks the same as that last fort we
3: saw. Yeah.
12: I do have a shout out for our area. First time I saw an ocean.
4: Okay.
12: Standing there looking at the ocean, tapping against the thing. Fan says to me, "Where are you from?" And I said, "Cleveland, Ohio." And he said, "What are you looking at the ocean for when you've got the Great Lakes?"
4: Oh, yeah. See, your ears perk up when they say Cleveland.
11: Yeah.
4: Yeah. The Great Lakes, they are great, but
11: and they are big.
2: Right there, yeah.
11: And they are big.
4: The ocean.
12: And it's good fishing.
11: Yeah, absolutely.
3: That's true. Very true.
2: A couple of good points.
11: Yeah. Other than that.
12: My last movie, I want to tell you about my last movie.
4: Okay, what was it?
12: Minions was okay, but let me tell you, George, where did they get that guy? If George Washington was that gorgeous, he would have ruled the world.
11: what was the movie?
12: Washington.
4: Who played Washington? Yeah.
11: That wasn't me,
4: like,
11: was it?
4: Hugh Jackman or something?
2: Yeah, Cullison.
11: That wasn't me.
4: Who was in it?
12: Oh, it was Hugh Jackman. No, but the young guy. Oh, my.
4: Who was it?
12: It was so good.
11: Wow.
4: And it was, who was it?
11: And it was called Washington?
12: Yeah, I lived down in Coyman. Minions and whatever. What was the name of that?
4: I don't know. There have been a couple done on George. It'll come to you when you're off the air.
11: Dang it. Yeah. I remember now.
2: Well, was he wearing the wig? He couldn't have been.
4: Probably.
2: You know, I don't know.
3: There was a movie called Young Washington.
4: All right.
3: Okay.
4: Who was it? Who was in it?
3: William Franklin Miller.
4: Oh, okay.
11: Oh, Bill Miller.
3: Oh, yeah.
4: Oh, gosh.
12: I went home and I said, those blue eyes. Oh, my gosh.
4: I don't know if Washington. Yeah.
12: I looked him up and he kind of had. Like fine features, I don't think George Washington did.
4: Probably didn't. Right. Yeah. But it was for, you know, the art.
11: But dramatic.
4: Hey,
11: dramatic
4: we got
11: to
4: run. You call tomorrow. We'll chat some more.
11: Yeah, we'd love to hear you.
4: And
11: yeah.
4: See you
3: Wednesday.
4: We'll be back tomorrow. 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
13: From ABC News, I'm Sherry Preston. In the Senate Judiciary Committee, back and forth over the confirmation of Todd Blanche to be the next Attorney General. The vote upheld after outgoing GOP Senators Tom Tillis and John Cornyn demanded that Blanche put in writing that the president's $1.8 billion anti-weaponization fund was being rescinded. This is Republican Committee Chair Chuck Grassley.
14: It's just common sense what Tillis and Cornyn are asking out of the executive branch of government. And I don't think it should have taken as long as it did to get it resolved.
13: And this is Democratic ranking member Dick Durbin.
15: The political escapade of the last week has made it clearer than ever that Todd Blanche has no business serving as our nation's chief law enforcement officer.
13: The president's fund, which Blanche helped create, would have paid those who feel they've been wronged by the government, including those who stormed the Capitol on January 6th. President Trump says this is a last chance for Iran to reach a peace deal. Oil prices falling amid rumors that an agreement may be reached soon. Sources say the president is thinking about firing U.S. Attorney Jeanine Pirro over the reflecting pool debacle. ABC's Mary Bruce is at the White House.
16: Pirro saying had the Interior Department been forthcoming with the information clearly in its possession, the government would not have sought a grand jury indictment. The filing directly contradicting Trump's claims of vandalism. Pirro claiming her prosecutors were misled by the Interior Department, which awarded no-bid contracts worth nearly $15 million despite having virtually no federal experience doing federal contracts. All four prosecutions claiming vandalism have now been dropped.
13: Michigan will offer the country its clearest gauge yet on the direction of the Democratic Party as primary voters there choose between a progressive and a moderate today. Man from Spokane, Washington has been charged with arson and the devastating fires burning through the region. This hour, the Dow is up 573 points. 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
18: Two deaths, both in Michigan, now reported connected to the cyclosporidium outbreak.
19: Officials say both had significant underlying health conditions that may have been worsened by cyclosporiasis and dehydration. Nationwide, more than 18,000 people have gotten sick in 45 states. The FDA has linked the outbreak in Michigan and eight other states to iceberg lettuce sourced by Taylor Farms in central Mexico and served at some Taco Bell restaurants.
18: That's ABC's Lana Louise. It's part of the largest class action settlement in U.S. history. Tens of thousands of student borrowers who said their schools misled them when they took out federal student loans could soon have those loans forgiven.
20: I trained in computer-aided drafting at ITT Technical Institute.
21: For half a century, its commercials filled the late-night airwaves until 2016, when ITT closed its 130 campuses, leaving students like Robert Hall wondering,
22: how do we get the money that we put into the program?
21: A decade later, he might finally have an answer. A federal appeals court has ordered the U.S. Department of Education to forgive the loans of 170,000 students of more than 150 for-profit schools accused of misleading the public about their graduates' job prospects. Jim Ryan, ABC News.
18: As many Americans grow more cautious about spending, McDonald's profits are rising. The fast food giant posting strong second quarter earnings. McDonald's did warn in May that high gas prices and anxiety over the war could limit sales. This is ABC.
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1: 10:07. Good morning. I'm Phil Ferguson, WNIR News. The weather forecast for today: sunny and the high 85. Some rain tomorrow in the afternoon, the high 88. Interstate 77 north in Canton shut down last night following a crash. Officials say a man was driving a pickup truck around 6:30 p.m. when he veered off the road. That vehicle went through a median, crashed into an embankment into the West Branch and Imbeshill and Crete. Now, crews found the vehicle upside down and fully submerged with a man trapped inside. Crews extricated the victim from the truck. He was transported to Wallman Hospital in critical condition. Nobody else was inside that truck. Both the north and southbound lanes were closed for quite a while last night while crews worked the scene. A woman killed in a two-vehicle crash. It occurred around 5 p.m. in Medina County. The Montville Police Department investigating that crash in the 7600 block of Wadsworth Road. Preliminary investigation reveals 28-year-old woman driving a vehicle southbound on Wadsworth Road. Her car crossed the center line and hit a Ford Escape driving northbound head-on. Police say the woman driving that Ford Escape, a 60-year-old woman identified as Marguerite Charvat, driving that Ford Escape, died at the hospital. The driver, the 28-year-old driver of the other vehicle, suffered just minor injuries. That crash remains under investigation. Several OVI checkpoints held this past Friday night, one at 1055 Canton Road. That's at Grace Cathedral there, where 390 vehicles passed through the checkpoint. Zero OVIs, three citations issued. Second checkpoint, 1176 Canton Road, right there at the AutoZone. 227 vehicles were checked, zero OVIs, 10 citations. Summit County Sheriff's Department, Macedonia Police, Stowe Police participated in the checkpoint. House 330, LeBron James Family Foundation, hosting the Better Together book bag giveaway coming up this Thursday. From noon to 6, attendees will receive free book bags filled with school supplies to prepare for the upcoming school year. Last year, 2,000 of those book bags were handed out. Remember, get the local news anytime at WNAIR.com. 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
1: 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H2O, Sunny Today, and Dave Logan.
2: 85.
1: Thank you very much, Couch. And he became a very good broadcaster for who? The Denver Broncos.
2: Boo.
1: Boo. Denver, yes. Boo. Tomorrow, maybe some rain in the afternoon. Reggie Leghorn. 88.
2: Foghorn Leghorn.
1: Yes. Webster Slaughter's 84. Well, good morning, Couch. How you doing? I like your shirt. Blues Brothers. Very nice.
2: Rolling. Keep them doggies rolling. When we are in Rapid City.
1: Yes.
2: We have a 96% chance of a lunar eclipse. Ooh. Over Mount Rushmore.
1: You do?
2: Yeah, it's on the 27th.
1: Uh-huh.
2: And so when you're there,
1: yeah,
2: I'll leave a moon. I'll leave a moon imprint on a window for you. Mount Rushmore.
1: So I think a 96% chance. All right.
2: Well, it's not just there. It's I just saw this one. If I'm a bam, ba bum, ba bum.
1: Mm-hmm.
2: August is shaping up to be one of the best months for sky gazing. And hits keep coming.
1: Sky gazing. Super.
2: Super. The planet parade. A meteor shower. Solar eclipse.
1: Mm-hmm.
2: Not the solar eclipse could be on the other side of the Earth. But there's a lunar eclipse set at the end of August, around the 27th. For those in North and South America.
1: All right.
2: No extra charge from Colette. Thank you. The eclipse coincides with the full moon, which occurs the evening of August 27. And begin around 9:23 p.m. Eastern time.
1: You'll just be getting things going.
2: Yeah. It lasts till 3 in the morning.
1: Woo-hoo! You'll be up for the duration.
2: What time's 3? They're 2 hours behind us, right?
1: So, okay.
2: So the lunar eclipse would start at 7:23?
1: No.
2: And it will... The full moon's peak will be that night. So it'll be a full lunar eclipse. 93% now. Say the moon will be covered. 93%. That's good enough.
1: Well,
2: right?
1: See? All right. You shot the moon with.
2: We set a record. We had 11 guys on the high dive at Dover Swim Pool.
1: Yeah.
2: 3, 2,
1: yeah.
2: 1, drop them.
1: 11 on the
2: 11 full moons in broad daylight.
1: Moon over Dover.
2: Get out of here. Get out of here. That's right. We got to go to football practice anyhow. So 11 of us went up and pulled. That was back. That was shortly after everybody was streaking. Oh yes, they call this streak. Did you ever streak, Philip?
1: Well, I did one time. It was in the '70s.
2: I did one time in front of the sorority houses there at Akron U. If you take a 12-pack and put it over your head with the handhold slits, you can see out that. So I ran. Only thing I had on was a 12-pack on my head and my tennis shoes, and I ran right past the sororities.
1: There's a friend of mine at Copley. He's a good baseball player, Rick. I won't mention the last name, but he's Riviera Lanes.
2: Yeah.
1: And it's full leagues. And he ran, but he had that football. He's a great football player. And he had that football strategically placed as he was running the concourse. Now there's two doors. So he went in the one and ran the whole concourse and out the other. He said, make sure that you have the car ready to go. That was the other thing.
2: You know what made that a fad was the Academy Awards. David Niven, I always remember this. David Niven is standing up on stage. and a guy runs naked from the left, it'd be stage right to stage left behind him, and he just slowly turns over and looks at him. Well, I guess we could see his shortcomings.
1: That's a great line.
2: But that really started it, man. It was a, you know.
6: Do you remember things like Morgana?
2: Remember, she had
6: the very big.
2: Yes, as Benny Hill would say, you don't get many of them to a pound. Yeah, her and the mistress of the night. Elvira. Morgana
6: used to go in the baseball fields there and run out.
2: Wasn't
6: that her? And
2: yeah,
6: the one famous one, I think, was Nolan Ryan.
2: Nolan Ryan.
6: Who got down on a knee, I think, when she came running towards him because he had to brace himself.
2: Well, it's hot out there.
6: She was running full blast with those.
2: He needed the shade.
6: Double.
2: Morgana, I forgot about that.
6: Remember crazy things now. The streaking, of course. Remember, they had that song.
2: Oh, yes, they called it the streak.
6: Don't look, Ethel. Too late. All right. Sorry, God.
2: Pet rock? Did you ever have a pet rock?
6: I never had a pet rock. My dad had a fake one that he put a key in. In the windowsill there?
2: Yeah.
6: That never worked.
2: You know? This key won't come out, so you throw the rock through the window.
6: Do you have a pet rock?
2: Yeah.
6: Did you?
2: Yeah. His name was Horatio. He was a Pisces. He hated long walks on the beach.
6: But that guy made a million or so, didn't he, for the pet rock? I mean, come on.
2: Man, there was pet rocks.
6: How about the guy that invented

0: Mom, what's thyme?
1: It's T-H.
0: It's thyme.
1: Howie would probably say that. Well, I don't
0: parsley, know. Sage, rosemary, and thyme.
1: Who was the one football player he made? Oh, it was Kellen Winslow.
0: Yeah.
1: Number eight. Didn't he always say Kelvin or something?
2: Don't be an old fuddy-duddy.
1: He goes,
2: rum bum bum.
1: Oh, not hi. Kellen.
2: Let's take another call.
0: His name should be Kevin,
1: Kevin,
0: not Kellen.
1: Kevin Winslow. Yeah.
0: He was driving his motorcycle.
1: Oh, yes.
0: Is he still in jail? Allegedly?
1: I think he hit heard Kellen Winslow. Kellen Winslow. Hey, the Guardians made some good moves, Kyle.
0: Yeah, I was going to ask you.
1: We've got a good pitcher who's a starting pitcher. We got a couple of bats. So, we had to give up some prospects.
0: So they could win the Central, right?
1: Yeah, sure.
0: I mean, that's what they got.
1: They're three
0: do.
1: Back up first place. So right now.
0: Who's in first?
1: The Pale Hose.
0: Who?
1: The White Sox.
0: What? Pale Hose.
1: Oh, you're not allowed to play this, are you?
0: You talk with forked tongue. What do you mean the Pale Hose?
1: And the White Sox. Remember they had those softball uniforms at one time?
0: Yeah, I know the Motor City Kitties.
1: Yes.
0: Detroit. Nicknamed Pale Hose.
1: Uh-huh.
0: What are the other? The Tribe was obviously a nickname. The Oakland Athletics?
1: They have a lot of crazy ones for the minor league teams.
0: Why are
1: the Rumble Ponies.
0: Why is the Athletics logo an elephant on a baseball?
1: I looked that up one time, but
0: I don't. Somebody, if anybody knows why the Oakland A's have an elephant standing on a baseball.
1: And do you have the insight on the WNBA, the name of the Cleveland team?
0: I do, but I can't say them on the radio.
1: Yeah.
0: No,
1: I'm
0: just kidding.
1: Yeah. Sirens?
0: Well, the Sirens I like because the Sirens are the. They're in mythology. They're the ones that would lure the men in their ships to the rocks. Okay. The Siren song.
1: I hope they don't go with rockers.
0: Yeah, that'd be too on.
1: Didn't we have the Rockers at one time? Softball team.
0: Rockettes.
1: And who they might
0: Radio
1: go
0: City
1: Rockettes. Yeah. Sirens, I think.
0: Well, they're not playing until like 2029. Why does it take so long to put a team together?
1: Got to get a name first.
0: I wondered yesterday, are the Cleveland Indians still? Is that logo protected? Could they call themselves the Indians?
1: Oh, wouldn't that be interesting?
3: The Indians win it! The Indians win it! Oh my God, the Indians!
0: Man, they've been playing Major League on IFC
1: rotation, man. I like Major League.
0: In the scene, hats for bets.
1: Hey, by the way, I was listening. I think it was Rich Eisen yesterday, ESPN or whatever. Browns. You have Browns and stuff in it? But he has the Browns winning the division. Cleveland.
4: Ryan Crow, blitz on.
1: Throw to Gary Collins, the post batter.
4: And he got it.
1: Got it.
4: He's in it for a touchdown.
1: But he has the Browns winning the division.
4: The final score, the Browns 27, Baltimore nothing.
0: Well, now, wait a minute.
1: And, of course, Rodgers the playoffs.
0: Rodgers stepped into it yesterday. Is Rodgers the starting QB at Pittsburgh?
1: Yeah.
0: He said, I plead the Fauci or whatever. He was throwing shade at Fauci. And why would the Steelers have to apologize for what their starting quarterback said?
1: Come on. They have the Ohio State quarterback there as well, but will he play at all this year, I wonder?
0: Who? What?
1: You know, the Ohio State quarterback from a couple of years ago.
0: Art Schleicher, has he still got eligibility?
1: Is he still in jail yet?
0: Yeah,
1: I'll bet on that. Art Schleicher.
0: So, the Browns, we got the Baltimore Ravens, the Steelers.
1: Cincinnati Bungles.
0: The Bungles.
1: Yeah. Four in the division.
0: And the mistake on the lake.
1: Should we change divisions, have Buffalo in our division? You think Buffalo, Cleveland, you know, mix it up.
0: Not until they get Josh Allen out. We don't want to play a good team.
1: But he's never won anything.
0: I'll tell you what, that Buffalo Mafia, when they come to the Cleveland, when we were working, those guys
1: working
0: we're selling beer for the, we ran out of beer when Buffalo came to town. Guy walks up, and he's got, you know, the whole regalia. He probably had $3,000 worth of logos on him, you know. And I'm like, are you paid by the team to do that? He goes, no. And he plunked down a Ben Franklin. Mm-hmm. And I said, you're better off being, you're broke, man. I can't accept cash, but I can take you to that reverse ATM over there. And he looked at me, and I'm like, it's straight.

0: Straight up, honestly, it's not a scam. So I had somebody take over my counter thingy, the cash register, or the credit card register. Yeah. Don't go at a cash register. They don't take cash into Cleveland. And he went over, and I said, put that $100 in. Chunk, chunk. Out came $100 worth
1: like
0: of a
1: credit card?
0: A debit card or okay. whatever, credit, debit card. But yeah. he could use it. And so he, $100 worth of beer.
1: Load up.
0: I appreciate it. I said, what seats are you in? He goes, we're in 312. I said, I'll send my son out whenever you want to reload, okay? And he goes, okay.
1: Okay.
0: He's not allowed to be around the beer because he's a minor, you know? So he's in back making the, they had to make the soft pretzels.
1: Okay. And he was back there making?
0: They're frozen.
1: Oh.
0: They're frozen, and there's a whole thing, and you actually have to bake them. It's not a... That you put them in the oven and everything. And Johnny was back.
1: He's back there making the pretzels.
0: Yeah.
1: Does he sprinkle the salt on
0: yeah,
1: there?
0: Yeah, there's a whole thing.
1: Sprinkles?
0: He looked like the Keebler workshop in there. Him and one of the other kids.
1: Is that a hot seller, apparently? The pretzels.
0: Oh, man.
1: And beer.
0: Beer and pretzels.
1: I like
0: with
1: it.
0: The they're the mafia.
1: Yeah, the Buffalo. The Buffalo. Do you remember them with
0: they
1: the playoff?
0: Did you see the 30 for 30 about the chair drop? Or the table drop they do in the parking lot.
1: No. Oh, you mean where the guy broke the table when he jumps? They jump on
0: there? There was an argument about, like, you know, I'm the first person to burn a couch, and my measurement is all the Lone Stars. Oh, we burned them in the 70s. I said, did you make the Beacon Journal Sunday morning? No. Well, then you didn't burn a couch. If you didn't make the Beacon... Yeah. You know, I'm the first. So this guy...
1: But they had, jump onto those tables.
0: Yeah, but he had... It started like a, I don't know, like a random thing off of... And he had video.
1: Well, they had to drink a few beers before.
0: Oh, my God.
1: Jump on. But the one guy, I think, I said, broke the table.
0: Oh, they're, right that's what they do.
1: Yeah. Oh, yeah.
0: They christen babies at the hospital in Buffalo with a miniature collapsible chair.
1: Oh.
0: Or table. Why do I keep saying chair? Table. Yeah, it's a thing. They dive off of their pickup trucks. That's an expensive habit. It's like I said, it's like Pete Townsend. When he started, Pete Townsend bashed his guitar so they didn't have to play an encore.
1: Oh, really?
0: That's kind of how that's the urban legend of rock and roll. You know, I'm sorry, I don't have any guitars. And so then that became a thing, bashing the car. And that's what they do. They have the honorary thing at the Browns games where some...
1: Yeah, they come out and they smash the guitar. Right?
0: I think they should have Pete Townsend bring him to jail.
1: By the way, going back to like when you were born, Maslin, they used to give these stuffed tigers.
0: Uh-huh.
1: Now, when you were born, what did they give to you?
0: They gave us a football and a loaded 38. Praise the Lord and pass the ammunition.
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0: Will Howard and Drew Aller, the Penn State Medina Bee, are both at Pittsburgh backing up Rodgers. So we got two. Where'd Rodgers go to college? Stanford? I don't remember where. Did Rodgers go to college? I assume he did. Will Howard is a Buckeye, and Drew Allen is a Nittany Lion at Penn State and a Medina Bee. So there's a pretty good chance we could have Medina at the Pro Football Hall of Fame game. Is that Thursday night? Tomorrow night, WKYC. He said KY. Chicago and Styx concert at Blossom Music Center. Heavy traffic expected Wednesday. Be prepared. In Cuyahoga Falls. They're hiding in the trees to give you speeding tickets. In Cuyahoga Falls. Beware. That was our topic from yesterday. Heavy traffic alert. We encourage you to arrive early. Chicago and Styx. Remember when it was Styx and the Rolling Stones? It was the Styx and Stones. So that's tomorrow. All right, let's dive into it. Should Ohio's Public Utility Commission, Ohio, give you the shaft and more natural gas? They want to raise the price of natural gas in Ohio? Vote now, WNIR.com. We could use an increase in the natural gas, right? Lieutenant Dan and our other guys in the oil patch out there. What's spot price for natural gas? $2? Now, the rumor mill is running at full tilt after Max Miller gets a call from Trump last night. Out in the bullpen, former Mayor Wadsworth, right? Jim Renacci, come on down. Max Miller scandal could put GOP-held Ohio Congressional District in play, writes the Beacon Journal. Crystal ball shifted the race between Miller and Democratic candidate Brian Poindexter from likely Republican to leans Republican. That means it's a coin flip. It's the wrong year for a scandal like this for a Republican. Says Kyle Klondike, managing editor of Sabato's Crystal Ball, University of Virginia Center of Politics newsletter. The Republicans seem to be struggling in general, especially in a midterm election, something I've been talking about for a year. And on top of this, you have a sudden Trump District 11 becomes a viable Democratic target. Axios. Bum, bum, bum, bum, bum, bum, bum. Former Rep. Jim Renacci, who ran for Senate, remember, told Axios in a phone interview last night that he may mount a comeback run for Congress if Rep. Max Miller, Republican of Ohio, drops his bid for re-election. As a former Republican nominee for the U.S. Senate, and a congressman from the district, Renacci would likely be a serious contender to take Miller's place. Jim Renacci told Axios, I still know a lot of people, and I still have a good name and name recognition. Hey, Mrs. Renacci, tell your husband to call me. She listens. Miller, who is facing allegations of domestic abuse, has denied wrongdoing and maintained he plans to run for re-election despite pressure from fellow Republicans to end his Trump in a rumored call. Actually, it's not a rumor, according to Axios. Okay, hold on a minute. I literally just got this as I came on here. President Trump told Miller in a phone call on Monday night that things aren't looking good and the Ohio Republican re-election would be tough. Axios Alex somebody, I can't even pronounce that name, and Max Caputo reported. Miller said in a video posted to social media Sunday that he will not drop out. Denied allegations that he abused his ex-wife, Emily Moreno, and their young daughter. Emily, of course, is the daughter of current U.S. Senator from Ohio, Bernie Moreno. Shortly after his announcement, his ex-father-in-law, Senator Bernie Moreno, said on a post on X, this is Sunday, that Miller, quote, is a danger to my daughter, and I hold my breath every minute. He has custody of my granddaughter, end quote. That's not a good look. Republicans going after Republicans. Reagan's rolling in his grave. Thou shalt not say anything bad about our fellow Republicans. Well, that's out the window. Even several House Democrats have called for Miller to resign from Congress. Some lawmakers floating the expulsion. What they're saying, I'm getting calls from everybody, Renacci told Axios last night. Many people have asked me to consider if he did step out, if I would be interested, only because it's my old seat. The people that have called me are donors and actually a campaign team, a whole bunch of people. We'll get behind you. We've got a team. We've got money. We've got donors. Renacci told the callers that if Max Miller should step out and ask me to step in, I would consider it. But until then, the answer is it's Max Miller's seat until he decides. I think, hold on a minute. What is today? Today should be the 4th of August, year of our Lord, 2026. Yeah, August 4th. So, Miller announced on X he would continue re-election bid. Deadline yesterday, fast approaching. Republicans to replace him on the ballot. August 10th. When is that? 7 and 4 would 11. Next Monday would be the cutoff. But Republican Party leaders would need to schedule and hold a meeting to pick a substitute days before then. The district covers Medina, Ashland, parts of Cuyahoga, and Wayne counties. So, I know I won't get any phone calls, but it's right here in our own backyard. So we'll see what happens there. I said, Jim, hey, Jim, call me. Break your news on Couch's show, please. Thank you, Mr. Renacci. All right. What is Vivek going to have left over from DeWine when he beats Amy Maskin? I'm looking for nicknames on Amy Acton. I call her Amy Maskin. You gotta wear your mask. You gotta shut down the schools. Shut the bars down at 10 o'clock. Ohio's next governor will take office January 11, 2027, with several major projects advanced by Governor Dick DeWine still under construction, awaiting final implementation or operating under deadlines. Intel's construction schedule extends beyond a key date deadline. Intel, down there in Licking County, whatever happened to that? Technically New Albany. The first factory is scheduled to be completed in 2030. What is taking so long? And the operations won't begin until 2032. A state grant agreed up to $600 million requires Intel to invest at least $20 billion, create 3,000 full-time jobs, generate $400 million in annual payroll by December 31st of 2028. Well, that ain't going to happen. The Brent Spence work is scheduled to continue between 2023. That is the Ohio and Kentucky Bridge. A new bridge broke ground May 8th. It's a $4 billion Brent Spence Bridge corridor between Cincinnati and Covington, Kentucky. Ohio's new youth facilities that DeWine wants. He was shutting down. What's the one in Massillon down there that had all the riots and everything? The juvie place in Massillon. River City or River Bend or River something? So they're going to shut that down and open up a dozen smaller juvenile correction places. Smaller is better, and break them out into about 12 different locations. And then broadband funding has been approved, but service must be built. That's going to be a problem after houses blowing up in Twinsburg Township. All right. Whole question. All right. Had a caller yesterday. When Trump gets a burr under his saddle, if he feels he's wronged or found to be wrong, the caller said yesterday, one of our Democratic callers, and that's fine. Why can't Trump just let things go and admit it he made a mistake, the caller said. I said, I cannot answer that. President Trump said U.S. Attorney Jeanine Pirro of formerly Fox News fame choked and folded like an umbrella in moving to drop charges against a former Olympian accused of vandalizing the Lincoln Memorial reflecting pool. Trump initially ducked questions Monday about whether he'd fire Pirro but he kept his drumbeat of criticism toward her. The move to dismiss charges against David Hearn was an embarrassing setback for the Justice Department and marked a rare moment during Trump's second term of an aide or political appointee openly defying him. Trump first posted about the development on social media over the weekend, saying, "I agree 100% with Jeanine Pirro." So, something's going on there. Arson suspect arrested in Spokane, Washington. Authorities say they've arrested a 37-year-old man suspected of intentionally starting one of the devastating wildfires burning in around Spokane, Washington. 700 structures and 60,000 people had to evacuate. The sheriff says the suspect. Whatever happened to the suspect with the Palisades fire? I think there was video of him running around with a Burns-O-Matic and trying to burn garbage. I think they let that guy go out there in L.A. Browns enter the NFL's grass versus turf debate. If you want to see something kind of cool, Google the Arizona toaster. The indoor stadium in Arizona, it's shiny to reflect the heat of the sun. But it looks like a giant toaster. Just Google time-lapse Arizona. I don't know the name of the stadium. Just put Arizona toaster field on wheels. The entire field, they open a giant garage door and they roll it out into the Arizona sun for a couple hours a day and then roll it back. It's natural grass. I think they should do that in Cleveland. The problem is they don't have enough room to do it based on a lot of the drawings I've seen. The Browns' $2.6 billion stadium will open in 2029. But it'll feature artificial turf, according to Pro Football Talk. The news comes as NFL Players Association advocates. They want more grass stadiums, citing studies that suggest artificial turf causes more injuries. Yes. Good morning. You're on the air. Hello.
4: Hey, Johnny.
0: Hey.
4: Good morning.
0: Yeah,
4: hello.
5: I got
4: Johnny. Hey.
5: You can't hear the show over the phone.
0: No. Well, my boss just told me that's a you problem, not a we problem.
5: Okay. I'm not going to argue.
0: Okay. Stop bringing it up. We put the new thing in. We did whatever. I apologize. You can't hear me over the, but
5: on hold. No, yeah. That's okay. That's okay. I'd do it the old-fashioned way. Turn the radio off when I hear you.
0: There
5: voice.
0: You go.
5: You know, I'm old enough to remember one ringy dingy.
0: 5 minutes and you had to redial. Tell that kids today, they'll never believe it.
5: I murdered an innocent smoke detector this morning. Last night, you know, they don't beep until you're in bed, right? The battery was dead and I went down and took what I took. The thought was a brand new battery out of the package and put it in the smoke detector, and it kept making a beeping sound. So this morning I took it down because I didn't want to be up all night, and put the new battery back in it this morning, and it did the same thing. So I blamed the smoke detector, took it out.
0: All right, I got one for you. Okay. When in May... Jillian had to have an intervention with her old man, okay? She's like, "Dad, yes, I know you miss Merlin, but I've got a friend from college who's graduating, and she has a nice orange male cat. His name's Arthur, King Arthur. And you want to go see him?" So I went over, and a daggone son of a gun jumped right in my lap and started purring. And I'm like, oh, man. So what that means is we have this was in May, Bill. Staying on. Okay. So Jillian goes, let's put the litter box over here, okay, in the kitchen. And here's why. it'll be easier to sweep up because it's a, you know, tile. So that afternoon, I come home and my smoke detector is blaring. Beep, beep. And it's probably been going off all day while I'm at work.
5: Yeah.
0: Cat urine will set your smoke detector off.
5: Yeah.
0: Anyhow, what's your topic?
5: I beat it to death with a hammer and it wasn't broken. It was a battery, brand new battery was shot. Oops. I guess I owe you and others an apology. I couldn't imagine all the stuff that they were saying against that Max Miller. He's starting to look like he might have done.
0: I don't know. Look, the point is, we're talking about three seat majority for the Republicans, and
5: this type of stuff just keeps showing up. Now that begs the question: are the people that are willing to run for office jaded or maybe flawed, and they don't give a hoot what, you know, the actual running for office brings to their families? You know what I'm saying?
0: Yeah.
5: There's a lot of Colin Powell. He would not run for office because he knew what it would bring to his family. So he didn't. And he probably would have made a good president.
0: Well, look what they did to the Supreme Court justices.
5: Bork.
0: Yeah.
5: They borked him.
0: No. Well, Bork, that's marijuana back in the 80s. I'm talking about, you know, Notre Dame, Elena Kagan. What's her name? I'm having a hell of a time with names today. The three Trump nominees to the Supreme Court.
5: Yeah.
0: Were you a drunk in high school? Yeah, I liked beer. What of it?
5: I don't know if you could call me a drunk, but I did invive on the weekend.
0: Right.
5: There was always somebody. I lost my ID. Could you get me some beer, please? I lost mine, too, but her name weren't ID.
0: Renacci in for Max Miller. Rumor mill is running full tilt after Miller gets a call from Trump.
5: There's our man.
0: Yeah.
5: There's our man.
0: Right.
5: He was a gentleman when he didn't get his Senate seat, which I felt.
0: Well, no, when he called me, he's like, look, I'm not like one of those guys. I'm not keeping my foot in the House to run for Senate. I'm either winning Senate or I'm retiring.
5: Yeah.
0: Right. Yeah.
5: Yeah.
0: Pirro folded like an umbrella. Is Pirro going to join? Let's see. Give me the dog killer and then Pam Bondi and even. Now, basically, the young lady from Hawaii said her husband took ill. That's why she resigned. But CNN this morning was saying Trump hates women. Look what he did. He fired all women. And she's going to be next.
5: We still have a lady running the White House. And he still has the same press secretary. She's about to have a baby. Maybe she already had it. I don't know, but she's back in the picture.
0: So, the billionaire's wife. She had her baby. She was back at the ball there that they had.
5: I thought she was on Gilligan's Island, the billionaire.
0: No.
5: And his wife. What we're seeing is the Democrats have shot their own foot by letting these commies get a toehold. A lot of feet here in their party. And they're coming to realize Bill Maher, I guess, just said, I can't vote for somebody's party who kills 50 million people.
0: The big one that wasn't on my dance card, Sherrod Brown is a coin flip. Plus the margin. Sherrod Brown is leading in about 10 major polls by 3%. So that's a 50-50. Who'd have thunk that? Me, a year ago. But Abdul L. Syed, a Democratic candidate for U.S. Senator in Michigan, once proposed allowing illegal immigrants to secure driver's licenses, making the case that not doing so would be discriminatory. You're discriminating against illegal immigrants. Who's going to vote for that in Detroit?
5: Well, see, that's just it. We're not going to get a straight story from our news media. You have to go hunt to find out what these people that they're championing, the news media is championing and touting as good guys, you know, progressive thinkers, a fresh face, all the
0: he advocates for Medicare for all, opposes corporate tax carve-outs, and he supports tuition-free access to college. When asked about promises to increase government provisions by candidates like Zohran Mamdani of New York, El-Sayed said he believes that Democrats will trend in that direction. You're seeing that kind of renaissance in Michigan. It's a renaissance. Not a renaissance, a renaissance. And I'm not surprised that you're seeing in New York, too. Government ought to be available to set equal playing field for everybody and offer basic things everybody needs and deserves for free. Vote for me, get something for free.
5: Now, stop and think about that. I mean, there are indigent people, and there are people of diminished capacity, and there's children that have bad parents. We saw that in southern Ohio. There's all kinds of people that need help. But when you start saying that you can walk into the country, get the stuff that for free, that people worked a lifetime.
0: Medicare, for example, right. Mm-hmm.
5: What we're seeing is they... How many slackers do you really think are in the country? How many slackers do we really have in the country? And what gives them a louder voice than the people that quietly go about their business, taking care of their families and stuff until they reach an age that it's their turn?
0: Because they're all vote harvesters and they're all on the payroll. They get universal income. And I haven't heard that yet. Wait till they go with universal income. There was a Republican billionaire on the stage in 2016 that wanted universal income for all. Wait till they get on that train.
5: When there was a fella that was on your show or Bob's show was saying that, socialized medicine would work and socialism is good and this and that. And it was Bob's show. And Bob said, which country are you talking about?
0: Right.
5: And he said Switzerland, or one of those countries that has less people than New York City.
0: Right.
5: For the whole country.
0: Right. Or Canada has less people than the state of California, as an example. I got 30 seconds.
5: Well, what we're seeing here is the wheels are coming off the Democrats. The media is continuing to tout how perfect they are and how bad Donald Trump is. Donald Trump will be in the history book in another, year and a half, year and three quarters? He will be gone. And then it will be the next person's job to continue what he does. Now, this is the make or break election.
0: It is. It is.
5: If you're in the middle of the road,
0: right.
5: Get out of the middle of the road. Pick one side or the other. And if you pick the wrong side, live with your decision. Don't.
0: All right. WNIR, hello.
6: Hello.
0: How you doing?
6: Well, I have a question. You know, you brought up that, I guess it's marijuana, you're going across state lines.
0: Michigan flock cameras arresting people from Ohio getting marijuana in Michigan. What about it?
6: Is that true? Can they do that?
0: Sure. They're the government. They can do whatever they want.
6: Well, this is true. Like, you don't own your own home.
0: Right.
6: They can come and get that. Oh, my gosh. So how much are you allowed to have to bring over line?
0: Some guy told me 2 or 3 ounces. I don't know. Whatever. About a 12. For him, he said it'd be a 12-day supply or something. I'm like, why are you going to Michigan? He goes, because Ohio's weed is... so much more expensive.
6: This is true, and it's not I'm going to say it's not. You go up to Michigan, you could see that stuff. You could feel that stuff. You could smell that stuff. When you go to the one of those dispensers, they just show you a picture on the computer. They don't want you to smell it. They just, you know, they'll show you, and you order it. I don't like that. Up there in Michigan, it's like a store, and it is cheaper, and it's better. You don't know what they're putting out in Ohio. Do you understand what I'm saying? I mean, that's how I look at it. I think it's wrong. When did they start doing that? Have they been doing it?
0: Doing what?
6: Watching people go over the border and come back.
0: Yeah. Well, what the tip of the iceberg was, somewhere close to Toledo, a weed shop in Michigan, they just randomly put a Flock camera up that just happened to be pointed toward the head shop. And the guy that owns the marijuana thing put a sign up. No Flock, no Flock. He put a sign up to block it. That is right. Does he have a right to put that sign up? It wasn't, you know, he didn't apply for a permit and blah, blah, blah. But I don't know. I don't know anything about it. I don't go to Michigan. I don't smoke weed. Not my monkey, not my circus.
6: Well, it's a little bit of my circus.
0: Well, let's stay out of Michigan or order it from a drone. You can get drugs from the hospital in Cleveland by a drone. Get your weed.
6: Listen to you. I think that is totally wrong. That's a setup. But they can do that. Oh, I hate that.
0: Well, I don't know what the probable cause is. Hello, Aloy Poloy, some of our cops. I don't know. The people... People were calling in about it yesterday. That was the only thing they called about. We should be able to. There is a limit about how much out-of-state booze or booze you can buy. I guess the guy said, and marijuana. I don't know these. You know these laws. Some of these laws are 100 years old, but they're still on the books.
6: Right, and they still enforce them.
0: Right, if they want to.
6: Right.
0: But my question is, what is probable cause? Well, probable cause is we've got a picture of this white Toyota, and the rear end is dragging the ground. He's got 8 pounds. Seriously, right. I'm not kidding. It has to do with the amount.
6: I know.
0: Because people are going up there, buying the cheaper stuff, bringing it to Canton and selling it to you.
6: And making money.
0: Yeah.
6: Well, that shouldn't be no concern of them.
0: Who's them?
6: Somebody wants the police. If somebody wants to be, what's that word for it when you want to make money, take the opportunity up?
0: Capitalist.
6: That's like me going to the store and buying, let me say, something for $1, and you can get it for $2. Well, I'm going to sell them to you for $1.50.
0: It has to do with interstate commerce, and it has to do with Monsanto and Reefer Madness, and it's still a Schedule One. You know, I don't know.
6: I don't know. I was kind of put back. I mean, I know the government can do what they want, and they will, no matter how. Okay, hon. I was just
0: okay. Thank you.
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0: Rogers. Thanks, Commander. Aaron Rodgers went to University of California, Berkeley, after one season at Butte College. B-U-T-T-E. 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
8: From ABC News, I'm Sherry Preston. Before voting on his confirmation, the Senate Judiciary Committee is debating on the nomination of Acting Attorney General Todd Blanche. ABC's Peter Haralambos has more.
9: Democrats have criticized Blanche's handling of the Epstein files and cited concerns about a controversial plan to compensate allies of the president who say they were wrongly prosecuted. Senator Dick Durbin.
10: Mr. Blanche has aided and abetted the most corrupt administration in the history of the United States.
9: After two Republican senators nearly sank his confirmation, Blanche is now on track to face a full vote on the Senate floor later this week. Peter Haralambos, ABC News.
8: President Trump blasting U.S. Attorney Jeanine Pirro for dropping vandalism charges in relation to the D.C. reflecting pool. Here's ABC's Mary Bruce.
11: Trump slamming Pirro for dropping her case against former Olympian David Hearn, who was charged with vandalizing the newly renovated reflecting pool. The president's so furious, sources say he's privately mused to aides about whether he should fire her. And late yesterday, Pirro spotted at the White House for a meeting with the president.
12: I was disappointed with Jeanine Pirro, really disappointed with Jeanine Pirro. She folded like an umbrella.
8: $1 million bail now set for the man accused of setting one of the devastating wildfires in Spokane, Washington. ABC's Alex Stone is there.
13: More than 10,000 acres have burned in the Spokane area. Fire trucks surrounded by huge blazes as crews rush to contain the flames. The sheriff saying 14 people are unaccounted for, but incredibly, nobody has been killed or even seriously injured, despite the flames moving so quickly.
8: Job openings across the country falling slightly in June, but the labor market remains resilient. Treasury Secretary Scott Bessent telling CNBC a deal with Iran on reopening the Strait of Hormuz could come today or tomorrow. The market's reacting. The Dow is up 811 points. This is ABC News.
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8: Suspicion or downright opposition to AI data centers appears to cut across party lines. ABC's Jim Ryan says a Democratic-run New York was the first state to impose a moratorium on them.
18: Now Deep Red Texas has done the same. Governor Greg Abbott, once an ardent supporter of data centers, has shut the door on new ones until the state can audit their potential impact on public water and power supplies. More than 330 data centers are up and running in Texas, with another 250 on the drawing board.
8: We're now hearing from the civilian who helped stop the shooter who attacked a fast food restaurant in Idaho over the weekend. ABC's Trevor Ault is in Twin Falls.
19: Hundreds of people running for cover as the shots rang out, but investigators say two men, an off-duty state trooper and 35-year-old Jordan Salinas, fired back.
20: I saw the individual with his rifle pointed at the vehicles, and then as soon as some rounds started coming at him, everything changed. Immediately, all that bravado he had immediately crumbled.
19: Authorities believe those heroic actions drove the shooter from the scene and likely saved lives.
8: Three people were killed at the In-N-Out Burger. A shooter took his own life. Police are still looking for a motive. Officials in Flint, Michigan have announced that they have completed the inspection of more than 31,000 residential and commercial service lines, and that for the first time since the water crisis was discovered in 2014, no active lead lines remain connected to the city's water supply. Sherry Preston, ABC News.
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1: 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Sunny today in the high 85, 75 right now. Today, this morning, the Ohio Ballot Board approved language for Issue 3. The voter ID constitutional amendment that will appear on the November 3rd ballot, it will ask voters whether Ohio should enshrine its photo ID requirement to vote into the state's constitution. Ohio does already require a photo ID to vote in person. Lawmakers say putting the change in the constitution makes it harder to reverse course in the future. Both President Donald Trump, GOP candidate Vivek Ramaswamy have campaigned for Issue 3 to get passed. Voting no on Issue 3 means you don't want to add the current requirements into the state constitution, keeping them instead in the revised code. Issue 3 is the only state issue on the ballot coming up once again in November. According to the National Highway Traffic Safety Administration, communities can expect an increase in drunk driving deaths during the Labor Day holiday. That rise in fatalities is why the agency partners with local law enforcement each year, like Summit County, Stark County, Portage County sheriffs, for its Drive Sober or Get Pulled Over campaign. The campaign, running this year from August 13th through September 1st, aims to educate the public about the dangers and consequences of driving drunk. During the 2024 Labor Day holiday period, that was August 30th through September 3rd, 505 people were killed in traffic crashes nationwide, with 35% dying in crashes involving a drunk driver. Drivers who intend to drink should arrange a safe ride home in advance, whether through a designated driver, taxi, or rideshare. Man is in critical condition after driving off I-77 and into the Nimishillen Creek in Canton. Crews found a pickup truck upside down around 6:30 last night, completely submerged, the driver trapped inside. Firefighters pulled him from the water. He was rushed to the hospital. Hazmat teams were also called to contain fluid leaking from the truck. Investigators still working on how this all happened. Portage County Prosecutor Connie Lewandowski announced that DeAndre Justice of Akron sentenced to mandatory prison time for aggravated trafficking and methamphetamine possession of fentanyl-related compound. Judge Becky Doherty sentenced Justice to 8 to 12 years of mandatory prison time, 36 months for the possession charge to be served concurrently. The charges stem from a May 13, 2025 traffic stop on I-76. Justice was a passenger in the vehicle stopped by the Portage County Sheriff's Department for moving violations. K-9 Hector alerted Deputy Murray, who recovered over 170 grams of methamphetamines, 8 grams of fentanyl, also 12 grams of cocaine. Remember, get the local news anytime at WNAR.com, sponsored by CNB Homes. 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Weather next.
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1: All right, WNAR weather forecast, sunny for today, the high 85, 63 in clear skies tonight. Tomorrow, 40% chance of rain, mainly after 2 p.m. tomorrow, the high 88 at the Talk of Akron, WNIR.

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2: All right, hold on here a minute. See if that's going to answer. WNIR, you're on the air. Good morning. Are you there? WNIR, hello.
3: Hi, John.
2: Hi, you're on the air.
3: Dude, how you doing, man?
2: Okay.
3: Octane night, tomorrow night. I just read it in the Beacon.
2: Yeah, I saw that this morning.
3: Yeah.
2: Tell the people what goes on at Octane Nights in Ravenna.
3: Well, they block the road off for about a mile and a quarter, mile and a half, on the other side of downtown Ravenna. And then they go all the way up almost to Route 14 and probably have anywhere from 800 to 1,200 cars there. All makes, models, types, you name it. You can find cars that cars you've never seen before, food trucks, all kinds of stuff. And it's really, really done very well. They have plenty of security, not a problem. Goes from 3 to 9.
2: Wednesday, chance of showers 40% after 2 p.m., high of 88, calm winds. So there's a 60% chance of no rain tomorrow, so hopefully the weather will hold up.
3: Well, all this rain that we were supposed to have the last 3 or 4 days.
2: You know that you're right. They didn't come, did it?
3: No, I mean, it just broke up when it came across central Ohio. For some reason, it just dissipated.
2: And we got a 50-50 chance of rain on Thursday, 60% on Friday, 30% on the weekend. So, yeah, it's... it is kind of weird, isn't it, when it breaks up like that?
3: Yeah. Judge Jean's finding out when you cross Trump, it's game over.
2: Yeah, Jeanine, is she? What's the latest in the last 20 minutes? She didn't get fired.
3: Well, I would think that to say she's on thin ice is probably exaggerating.
2: Right.
3: What do you think?
2: Well, you got Kristi Noem. Pam Bondi.
3: Yeah, gone.
2: Tulsi Gabbard.
3: Gone.
2: The people on...
3: There's a pattern here, Couch.
2: Well, I don't know. How many men has Trump fired? I bet you... You know what? I think he's got buyer's remorse with the Secretary of the Defense. He had a legitimate chance to fire... Hegseth, speaking of Fox News personalities, turned Trump people like Jeanine Pirro for
3: right.
2: That signal chat. And I think that the Hawks, I think that Hegseth and the other guys convinced Trump now is the time to go blow up their nuclear reactor stuff after they did the bombing a year ago, remember?
3: Yeah.
2: So, I don't know. You think Jeanine Pirro is just going to be the next one that Trump kicks to the curb?
3: Well, you know, he was visibly really not happy. You could tell it was only about a...
2: I think that Jeanine Pirro is a symptom of Trump's unhappiness. This whole Iran thing, you could just see it in his body language.
3: Well, you know, he's in the let's make a deal of his life, right? This guy's made a lot of deals. This is not easy.
2: Look, how are you? Trump is going to out negotiate the people that invented negotiations, the Persians?
3: No.
2: Come on, man.
3: I mean, if you want a better price on a camel, maybe. But
2: aren't they the ones that invented Arabic, like numerals, you know, numbers and stuff? I mean, look at it. So.
3: Well, you know, the thing is, you know, he's the forever optimist, you know. And if you don't think you can win, you're never going to do anything.
2: I understand that. Believe me. You know? I know. Yeah, but Pirro folded like an umbrella, he said. Very disappointed in her.
3: Where is this thing take us? Where do we end? You know, where does it end?
2: What's that mean? What's you it? Know? And what's it? What are you talking about?
3: Okay, what I'm saying is if you're dealing with these people and the same results.
2: You mean the Iranians?

0: I don't know. I mean,
1: it is definitely a quagmire.
0: And what I don't understand is that they have these you know, these buster bombs or whatever they call them.
1: That Iron Mountain or whatever they call it over there, you know.
0: Yeah. So why can't we just keep hitting the same place, and every time we hit it, we go a little bit further down? I mean, wouldn't that make sense?
1: Well, to do that, you would likely have to have boots on the ground, American soldiers, Marines, whatever, on the ground, and have a perimeter around that thing, and then just, you know, bomb the hell. I don't know. I really don't.
0: I mean,
1: know.
0: Trump is one of the few people that could, if this is ever going to get done, this guy can get it done, but it doesn't look very good, to tell you the truth.
1: What's your word? The rumor mill has Renacci in for Max Miller. We got till next Monday to do that.
0: Well, I don't know, man. I mean, you know, you got to have somebody step aside, too, you know?
1: Well, that's the thing. I don't know. Trump called Axios and a bunch of people who said Trump called Miller last night. Now, my gut instinct, I think he spits a bit. And I think I'm hoping that Renacci could jump in there. It's his former seat, you know.
0: Right.
1: I mean, you know, I don't know. At this point, what's the difference? If the Democrats get to 218, they only need 3 of 435 seats, which they're going to get easily in the House. It's a moot point at that point.
0: Well, it's the same thing we've always talked about, John, when we talked about it during the presidential elections, when you and I discussed the fact, if they ever take Texas, you know, with all those electoral votes they get out of Texas, this thing, they're 75% of the way there without even running an election.
1: Man, I'll tell you what, the governor, the wheelchair guy in Texas, I guess he's having
0: hot wheels.
1: He's going to have a tough run for governor. Remember Ann Richards was the governor of Texas forever?
0: Yeah. Yeah,
1: you know, so it's
0: white hair.
1: It's not like, and you know, she was she had a great backstory. She was a pretty hard drinker, and she was in Alcoholics Anonymous. She was a very sympathetic person. She seemed to be like everybody's grandma, you know. But I don't know anything about this person, that this Democrat running against. What's the governor's name down there? I can't remember his name. The guy that sent he's the one that sent the illegal aliens to Martha's Vineyard. What's his name?
0: Yeah.
1: Remember him?
0: Yeah. And they had enough of them after about 11 minutes. That was it.
1: They came in, bought some saltwater taffy, got on a bus, and went to some deportation place in Republican land. Yeah. Is it Ken Paxson? You know, maybe, is that right?
0: No. That was the lieutenant. He's the lieutenant governor. Ken Paxson.
1: Well, what's that? I think. Are you sure?
0: Yeah, he was the lieutenant governor. I think, yeah. But, yeah, I mean, if they ever got a hold of, if they ever...
1: Paxson Abbott. Yeah, Paxson gave me Abbott. Greg Abbott, right? Yeah, Greg Abbott.
0: Yeah. Yep, yeah.
1: Speaking of backstories, he was paralyzed. He was jogging in college, and a tree randomly fell and broke his back?
0: Yeah.
1: What are the odds of that, man?
0: Well... kind of like guys that are diving into water.
1: I got a question.
0: You know,
1: I've driven over the West Branch of the Nimishillen Creek probably 1,000 times in my life, driving from Dover to Akron. I-77 at 30. How does that car end up upside down, turtled in the creek?
0: I don't know.
1: If anybody drives there at 30 and 77 in Canton over the Nimishillen Creek, he's clinging to for his life, but fire officials say a man suffered life-threatening injuries after his pickup truck went off 77 in Canton before going into the Nimishillen Creek.
0: According, there's a concrete wall there.
1: Well, that's what I'm saying. You got a really hard... And it didn't happen at 2 in the morning. It was 6:30 p.m. yesterday.
0: 6:30, yeah.
1: He's northbound when the truck careened off the highway and flipped upside down in the west bank of the water. So if you're going north, east is to your right. So he would have had to go left of center into

0: the creek. I just can't visualize how that would happen.
1: You know that when you're coming west on 30, like you're coming from, you know, Trump and all those exits that are on the east side of 30. When you're going west and you're coming towards 77, and you want to go north on 77, by far that's the absolute worst entrance ramp onto an expressway in all of Stark County. That is not good right there. Because you don't have a whole lot of time to make it into your lane.
0: I just can't visualize it, and I didn't take the time to go to my Google Maps. But according to the press release, the wreck occurred at 6:30 p.m. last night, Doge, when the northbound truck careened off of the highway. So northbound is 77, because as you said, 30 runs east and west. So he's on 77 going northbound. Flipped upside down into the west bank of the water. Firefighters were able to pull
1: without hitting another car, John. That's weird.
0: It had to be there. The only way I can visualize it, he'd have to go over the left-hand berm on 77 to the creek that's below, correct? On the off of the bridge.
1: That's a big jump, though. That's a big jump.
0: Well, that's what I'm trying to visualize.
1: I mean, that's a big jump to get from there to the other side. I don't know.
0: This was of 9:22 this morning. I-77 North was closed for a time following the incident, but has since reopened. However, I-77 South remains closed at US 62, though it's unknown if that's related to the same crash. Further details regarding the wreck are unavailable.
1: Yeah, but he didn't hit another vehicle, though, right?
0: Not that I'm aware of. So what I'm visualizing, he's on 77 North. And depending on, there are a couple bridges there, you know what I mean, where the road separates. Yeah. I'm just visualizing maybe he went left. Pickup truck has a higher center of gravity. I don't know what kind of pickup it is or whatever. Somehow it ends up upside down. And he is, at Altman Hospital fighting for his life. So we hope he's okay.
1: I would venture to say that there's never been an accident similar to that coming up. 77.
0: Oh, I don't think so. Like I said, I've been driving through there since 1980, man. I've been driving that a lot.
1: Right.
0: That's why I can't even visualize.
1: The case.
0: Yeah.
1: You know.
0: Well, anyway, I'm gonna try to get out to tomorrow's Octane Nights. What number is tomorrow? Because
1: it's 3 to 9.
0: It's 3 to 9. Tomorrow's the 5th, right?
1: Basically, 6th, I think.
0: No, because what? No, hold on. Yeah, tomorrow's the 5th because Thursday night, the 6th, Heidi Workman has a fundraiser I'm going to on Thursday.
1: Let me look at one thing, John. Just real quick. I took it out of the paper. Okay, it's the 12th annual Octane Night. It's planned for 3 to 9 August 5th. So it's August 5th.
0: Yeah, tomorrow.
1: Yep, tomorrow.
0: Lily just sent me something. Hold on a minute. It's a Facebook link. I don't know if it'll open it. I don't know if I can see this. There's something going on. Bucky's. Have you ever been to a Bucky's? B-U-C-E-E?
1: No, I have not.
0: They're a cult destination driving on the highway. I don't think I've ever been to one.
1: Is the one in Mansfield done?
0: A guy down in Huber Heights. That's Columbus neck of the woods, right? Or is that closer to Cincinnati?
1: That's Dayton.
0: That's right.
1: Yeah, Huber Heights is Dayton.
0: Bucky's has filed a federal trademark against Beaver Mini Mart.
1: Okay.
0: Beaver's Mini Mart, Haynes Road in Huber Heights, Ohio.
1: Yes, okay.
0: Because the Bucky's has I didn't know what kind of mascot that is that walks around the Bucky's. Is this a beaver?
1: It's a beaver. Yeah, I think.
0: Well, how can you trademark beavers?
1: I don't know.
0: I mean, Hugh Hefner would have done that years ago. You're thinking it. Yeah. Come on. You're thinking it. All right.
1: Anyway, I think the one in Dayton is done, but there is one planned for Mansfield, right?
0: Oh, I don't know. They don't advertise. If they, I'd tell you all about it if they advertise. I just know that that's, no. It's like a, they got a, the one place, Marilyn, hey, Marilyn, if you're listening, Marilyn was telling us when we were at dinner before Lily went back to Tallahassee to get my son wrangled back into college.
1: He's been by himself the whole time. So
0: no, he hasn't. He's been with his girlfriend in the hot tub is where he's been, man. Hey, straighten up and fly right. Anyhow, we went to dinner, and they were talking about Buc-ee's, and I don't ever remember going to one, but Marilyn's husband, Brian told me they got 100 gas pumps at one of the big ones.
1: Oh, yeah, that's true. That's true.
0: I just want to get in and out.
1: I remember visiting, you know, when we used to drive to Florida.
0: Did they have one in Beaver, Pennsylvania?
1: I don't know.
0: Off the term?
1: I don't know.
0: They're going to sue Beaver, Pennsylvania, or Beaver Falls.
1: But we went to Stuckey's, but there was never any Buc-ee's, you know. You remember Stuckey's when you went south, going to Florida?
0: Yeah, that was an eating place, though, wasn't it?
1: Well, yeah, but I mean, you know, their thing was a pecan roll was their claim to fame, right? It's Stuckey's.
0: Oh, okay.
1: Everybody would go in and buy pecan rolls, you know. It was only 7,900 grams of sugar, no big deal, you know.
0: It's pecan, by the way, not pecan. It's pecan.
1: Yeah, you were pretty alert after you had one of those. You didn't need to go to sleep. Just keep driving, you know. Well, I hope to see you tomorrow, John.
0: Yep, we'll try to. All right, man. All right, we'll see. It depends on the weather and my right knee. But other than that, we'll be there. Okay. WNIR, good morning.
2: Good morning.
0: What's up?
2: All right, the truck. I don't know exactly which direction he was going, but I'll tell you how it happened.
0: 77 northbound.
2: Okay, he's heading north. He goes across the median, through the grass, into the southbound lanes. Then where the bridge comes over the water, he just misses the edge of the bridge, goes down the bank, and probably flipped on his top there. I saw it on
0: track. Oh, my gosh. Okay. Lieutenant Dan just sent me the video. All right.
2: Okay.
0: Oh, my gosh. Those people coming southbound, he did cross 77 southbound. And he just missed the Jersey divider. Why? Then there's a tire flying. Did a tire fly off his car? Did you see that part?
2: It could have. No, I just saw it for a quick second this morning.
0: All right, here it is. Okay, so there is, a metal divider. He goes down into the median ditch. He goes down into the ditch, just misses that metal divider fence thingy. And then two cars are coming, and the guy, that guy, man, whoever that guy is, he just missed a car, goes across to the west side of 77 southbound, and right under the bridge, splash. Oh, my gosh.
2: Right.
0: And there's a tire flying on 77 northbound. It ends up down along that metal. Okay.
2: Maybe he had a blowout, and, you know, the tire came off.
0: I'm looking. It looks like the rear of the car is dragging. Maybe... Oh, my gosh.
2: Who knows? That was horrible, but that's how it happened.
0: Well, I got more questions now than I had before you called, and I saw this. WNIR, hello. WNIR, hello.
3: Hey, hi, Coach.
0: Hey.
3: You know, about 3 or 4 years ago or so, there was an accident in that same area, and a couple was in a Jeep. And they were heading south on 77, and they got off on the 30 exit. And instead, they weren't going west, but they went east, up around. And I think he was going too fast, and he failed to negotiate that curb, and he went down in that big gully also.
0: And well, as I look at this,
3: I don't think he made it, you know.
0: That bridge looks relatively postmodern. It looks newish. Okay,
3: yeah.
0: On 77 South, and I'm going to say based on the scale, the walls are relatively low that are precast. It looks like they poured them in when they built the bridge. But they stopped just about 2 or 3 feet north and south of that bridge. So, yeah, he went right around it, went right down into the creek. They need to do, they need to, right now, I could tell you what they need to do. They just need to get those big cement Jersey dividers and extend those walls.
3: Yeah. And I don't know if this was the case, but it's just, you know, everyone's flying anymore.
0: Well, I'm looking at this. Did you see the video? I'm looking at the video.
3: No.
0: It's on a loop, and the video has a tire flying off.
3: Oh, yeah, that could be.
0: So you're saying there's people been in that creek before coming south?
3: Yeah, well, about 4 years ago or so, plus or minus, there was a Jeep. They were heading south on 77. You know, you get off to go to 30 east or west. They went west. And there's a kind of a sloping curve that goes up there. And he was just going too fast.
0: Okay.
3: The problem was.
0: All right. Anything else?
3: Good. No, man.
0: Thank you.
3: Thanks.
0: WNIR, hello?
4: No, man. Thank you, guys. Hello, John.
0: Hey.
4: What's going on?
0: What's on your mind?
4: Well, I got a deja vu for you. Back in 2011, we were on 76 going to eat lunch. I was in the left lane, a dump truck on the far right side. Now, do you know what I'm talking about now?
0: Yeah, vaguely. Is there any way you could get me down in the background? I hear the echo.
4: You bet.
0: Okay.
4: We were going to lunch. Anyhow, I'm on the far left side, and I got four people in the car. And they happened to see this dump truck on the right-hand side on the right lane. And whatever happened, like, who knows, the dump come up. It kept slowly rising. And then it got to the overhead, and bingo, it took that overhead right away. And what happened here this year, not too long ago? Identical.
0: Were they repaving?
4: No, nothing. No.
0: What kind of pickup? What dump truck? A big, long one?
4: It was a small dump truck, but the dump had risen.
0: Well, that's what I mean. What would cause that? Anybody drives a dump truck, you would think the PTO would be kicked off while you're driving to prohibit that from happening.
4: Exactly.
0: Right?
4: And it happened again, two, three weeks ago?
0: On what road now?
4: 76.
0: No, but I mean, what's the overpass at 76?
4: Oh, gosh. It was before. It was a signage. Not an overpass. It was a signage.
0: Oh, it wasn't a bridge.
4: No, it was not. No. The very same thing happened here.
0: Is it Barber Road, or can you give me a general area?
4: No, I can just tell you it was an off-ramp going, I'm not sure if I was going south or not, or east, going east. But it was the big signage that goes across the interstates.
0: Mm-hmm.
4: It was 14.
0: But you have no idea where you were on 76. Were you close to 71? Were you in Medina, Summit County? Where?
4: Summit County. Yeah, we just came back from the funeral.
0: Where was the funeral?
4: I don't know, South Main Street.
0: South Main. So did you come up? It wasn't on 76. Was it the Central Interchange, was it?
4: No, it was not.
0: I'm trying to remember where a dump truck twice hit that sign up, huh?
4: Well, I don't know about the same sign or not. I can't say it was the same sign. It was the same incident.
0: Well, if anybody knows, I know a little bit about when all the lease roads I've ever dumped gravel into, you know, swamps in Portage County, you know what I mean?
4: Yeah.
0: I'd have them lined up. And then what I did was I had one of the dump truck drivers come up slowly, and I got surveyor's tape and put over the lowest wires, which were the telephone and the cable, the low wires. You know what I mean?
4: Yes.
0: And I put long streamers so that they could see them to make sure that they, when they went in, And what I did was the apron coming to the road. Oh, that might have been on Abirag, south of St. Joe. There, we had to put a 36-inch culvert. That was a pretty deep one. You know what I mean?
4: Yeah.
0: And the guy had to, he had a hell of a time getting the load in there because the road wasn't wide enough. And I said, just dump it and I'll get the, I had a rubber wheel grader to take the mud off the road. You had to have, we couldn't have a track hoe on the county road. It'd tear it up, you know? And so it, so the guy, it took him probably a half hour with that, triple nickel, we used to call them. Remember the triple nickel 555 had a front end and a backhoe on? I don't know if you know anything about yellow equipment.
4: No,
0: but he got that in, and then he could, matter of fact, I think the truck couldn't get in. So now that I think about it, I did it a couple times. One time, I had a guy in that triple nickel put me in the bucket of it so I could put the surveyor's tape over the lines. Yeah. I'm from Tuscarawas County. I could rig anything, man.
4: Yeah. But this here, this was, I can't explain it really. I didn't get any effect from it. The people behind that truck got glass, all kinds of stuff on their car.
0: All right.
4: It was really a situation. But 14 years ago.
0: How many?
4: 14 years ago it happened.
0: Okay, 14 years ago on I-76 westbound somewhere.
4: Yep, and then the other one just happened here on 77, was it?
0: A dump truck on 77?
4: Yeah, it did the same thing.
0: Oh, I don't know. When did you hear that? I didn't hear that. I didn't talk about that.
4: Been all over the news.
0: What? How recently?
4: Within probably the last 3 weeks. Dump truck... The bed came up.
0: All over the TV news, you mean?
4: Yeah.
0: I don't remember anybody calling me about a dump truck and on 77 hitting a bridge or a sign.
4: Well, let's just say, how about a highway?
0: A highway.
4: If you don't say 77, it's just a highway, and somebody might remember. But my goodness, it was all over there. It was all over the news.
0: Okay. All right. Thank you. WNIR, hello.
5: You want a dump truck driver, you got a dump truck driver.
0: I need somebody that isn't a mouth breather like you from Can't Sell.
5: Well, I'm going to come up.
0: I don't know what a power takeoff is. Can the dump truck at high speed, it seems counterintuitive. You don't want it at high speed. I know that you could get out and kick your PTO in and creep along and drop your load and kind of grade it in, right? Or you tailgate it?
5: It'll stay in the entire time you have it engaged.
0: Really?
5: It usually runs off the transmission.
0: Well, if you're driving along in a dump truck and the cab starts going up, don't you have a rear window? Can't you feel it? Don't you get an alert?
5: Well, you think, usually like a little light at the bottom. Some have a light or a little flashing light. But you think you look in your mirrors, if you're paying attention, you see your bed going up in the mirrors. Or like the gentleman previous called you, if he was beside him, he should have blew his horn and said, look, dumbass, put your bed down or take your PTO off or you off the highway and put your bed back down. That's the thing I always make sure that I do when I'm done is drop the, make sure it's completely down, PTO is disengaged, and the gate's closed.
0: Well, let me say this about that. It's not a dump truck, but my daughter's moving from Cleveland. Between you and me and the fence post, she was uncomfortable.
5: I won't tell nobody.
0: She was coming out of a job in Cleveland at sometimes 1 and 2 in the morning.
5: Oh, yeah.
0: And she did not feel safe, and they didn't have security. And I said, and she was really upset about it. She goes, I love the job, but I just, you know, and in the theater, you know what I mean? And I said, look, if you don't feel right, you know. So dad rents a U-Haul. That's me, right? We go up to Beechwood. We load it up and we're coming down 43. And like an idiot, my normal thing coming from Streetsboro, coming down 43, I get off there and I'm going to go past the Akron Lake Rockwell water plant, across the Cuyahoga River. Jillian said, Dad, what? That railroad trestle says 12'0", and this rear sun visor says we're 13'4". And my math says we're not going to fit. And I had to shut things down. Me, an idiot. Here I go. Okay. So now I've got the Kaga River to my left. I got, you know, jokers to the left and you to the right. Now I'm stuck in the middle. Beep, beep, beep, beep. I got to back up and I got to turn. And it's a blind turn coming from the, and I'm like, I hope to God somebody doesn't come flying around that, you know, blind turn. But I almost hit that bridge. If she hadn't been paying attention, I would have knocked the, would I have to buy a new U-Haul truck or is that insured? I always check all the insurance. I want the idiot insurance.
5: You probably got to buy the truck, the bridge.
0: Well, you know what's weird? People that drive that know. Is that Lake Rockwell Road? If anybody's listening, call in. Hold on a minute. It goes past Lake Rockwell. I think it's called Lake Rockwell Road. Anyhow, there, it looked to me, there are two puncture marks in that railroad trestle. And they're about 4 feet apart. And I'm like, somebody had to be hauling the mail. You know, that railroad trestle's probably 100 years old. That's back when America made steel in Pittsburgh, right? How could you puncture one of those railroad bridges and the holes are still there?
5: Going at pretty high speed, probably. Well, you know where Harrison Road is at Canton? Is that the railroad bridge there? Someone hits that thing, I'd say, once a year down there. And it floods. It's a real low bridge. It's on Harrison Road. I think it's Harrison, before you get the Fisher Foods. I don't mean to say that, but people hit that bridge probably once a year. Because it's like 12-foot or 11-5. I can't remember what it is down there. Right there on Harrison.
0: Dan just sent us the low-clearance railroad bridge at Harrison Avenue Southwest in Canton, Ohio. Notoriously low clearance of 11 feet, 8 inches. Hell, I'd even have to duck to go under that. Frequently catching tall trucks. The crossing is at 2200 block of Harrison Avenue. Oh, near Navarre Road, Southwest. Okay, I know where that
5: is.
0: Yeah. Occasionally requires temporary maintenance, closures, and truck repairs managed by the city. Is that a railroad bridge? Is that what it said?
5: Yeah,
0: railroad bridge. Well, the railroads were here first.
5: And I think underneath it used to be brick.
0: By the way, speaking of bridges and random stuff, to my lady in Portage County, next January or February, I got to look that up. This doesn't affect you. Ravenna Road over Norfolk Southern lines there have been closed for like 5 years. And they're finally going to begin repairing it next spring. I'll have to look that up from the Portage County engineer to the lady there listening. Yeah. So what's going on down in the North Carolina and the Charlotte neck of the woods? You guys got any crazy socialists running for office down there?
5: Not really. They're trying to figure out who's going to replace Lindsey Graham, but I don't really care much about that right now. But
0: well, that's important because if his sister, is she going to have to go into a primary? How's that going
5: to
0: work?
5: Yeah. Oh, yeah. She has to go. No, she, we call Hanky Mack, the governor, McMaster. He appointed her as replacement.
0: Right.
5: And they're having like I wouldn't call it a runoff, but they're having like a
0: Republican debate.
5: There's going to be a debate also. There's like five of them running. One is from the Rock Hill area, and there's like four other ones, including Miss Graham. That one, but I'm more worried about the governor because the governor wants to get rid of our income tax. And I'm all about that. Get rid of the income tax down here all day long, dude. All day long.
0: You know, even though you only make $10 an hour, it adds up. You know what I mean?
5: You got that right. Hey, that's $3 more an hour.
0: Hey, the minimum wage went to $7.80. Come on, man. You take a shot at me. I'm going to. Why,
5: I oughta. Hey, have a good one, guys.
0: All right, man. I'll see you. Wow. Okay. Video of moments leading up to the man crashing a pickup truck, 77 North. This must be what? That from. It's got to be the highway camera, right? ODOT camera? Man's fighting for his life at... But the peculiar thing, okay, he's going northbound, and Nimishillen Creek Bridge is there, 77. You can see his car going down into the median, missing the fence there. And then as he's going, a tire is bouncing in the high-speed lane, and a car hits it, comes to a full brake. And then his pickup, it says it's a pickup truck, but this doesn't look like a pickup truck. Oh, I guess it is. He's got a load in the back, and it goes at a, it's going down the bank with his passenger side wheels get higher than, and then he flips over onto his top. Yesterday afternoon, broad daylight. I don't know what would make that. That tire is literally bouncing. Speaking of tires bouncing down the road, did you see the video over the weekend? I think it was on Fox News. It was probably on Fox News. A semi-tire jumped off of the opposite road, jumped over the median, and hit a guy's car. Literally crushed the front of the car. All right, here's another view of it. All right, so, okay. And there they are on 77 South with the crane trying to get the car righted. He's at Altman Hospital fighting for his life right now. We'll be back.
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0: And the 67-year-old man missing Copley resident has not been found yet, according to the Copley Township Facebook update. 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Search efforts continue to locate Frank Feher, F-E-H-E-R, 67-year-old, who was reported missing the morning of July 28th. Is this still going on? Okay, somebody just sent this to me. July 28th? It's just August already. All right, from the 2100 block of South Hametown Road, according to a Copley Township Facebook post, he's 6'2", 225 pounds, suffers from Alzheimer's disease, the post says. So, I got that today from USA Today. Wearing a gray t-shirt, green sweatpants, ball cap, red and gray athletic shoes. He's known to frequent shopping area in Wadsworth on State Route 261 and I-76 and a local drive-thru on 261. It's South Hametown Road in Norton. The post says he does not have a vehicle and often walks around the area of South Hametown, Medina Line Road, Stimson, and Reimer Road. Be on the lookout, is what they're saying. Copley police have had help from Summit County Tech Rescue Operations Team, known as TROT, T-R-O-T, and the Summit County All-Hazard Incident Management Assistant Team, according to the news release from Summit County Executive Eileen Shapiro. The teams were activated on July 29th. Search efforts include using personnel on the ground and operating drones to get aerial views. Anyone with information can contact the Copley Police Department at 330-666-4218 or their local law enforcement agency.
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0: Sunny and 86 degrees in the rubber capital of the world on The Talk of Akron, WNIR, Kent, Akron, taking a break for lunch.
17: From ABC News, I'm Chuck Sievertson. One more hurdle. Acting Attorney General Todd Blanche was confirmed about an hour ago by the Senate Judiciary Committee along party lines. His Attorney General nomination next faces debate and a vote in the full Senate. ABC's Catherine Falders in Washington.
18: He can only afford to lose two Republicans, especially with Mitch McConnell out, for example, and not voting. And there are still Republicans who at least appear to be on the fence or haven't said how they're voting. Now, who am I thinking of there? Senator Susan Collins, Lisa Murkowski, Bill Cassidy, for example, who has remained a little quiet on this.
17: President Trump says Iran has a last chance to make a deal reopening the Strait of Hormuz. ABC's Matt Rivers and Amman Jordan.
19: Key to any deal will be the reopening of the Strait of Hormuz, but even this deal being discussed would not take it back to the free passage through the strait that was in place before the war began. For now, Iran, though, saying that they are only talking with Oman and not the U.S. about a deal to reopen that strait.
17: Oil prices are higher amid the uncertainty. ABC News chief business correspondent Rebecca Jarvis.
20: The price of gasoline now $4.07 across the country. That is the nationwide average this morning, up 2 cents overnight and more than 30 cents from a month ago. The key for prices to head really much lower here is a signal that is sustained that the Strait of Hormuz and the flow of oil has resumed, and best case scenario, resumed back to pre-war levels.
17: A man is accused of starting the largest of the three wildfires in Spokane, Washington. ABC's Alex Stone is there.
21: More than 10,000 acres have burned in the Spokane area. Fire trucks surrounded by huge blazes as crews rush to contain the flames. The sheriff saying 14 people are unaccounted for, but incredibly, nobody has been killed or even seriously injured, despite the flames moving so quickly.
17: Wall Street's higher. 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
17: Week two of testimony underway in the trial of Lindsay Clancy, who says a dangerous psychiatric condition caused her to kill her three children. ABC's Sophie Flay.
23: Prosecutors argue Clancy planned and carried out the murders. They say she then tried to take her own life by jumping from the second-story window of the family's home, leaving her paralyzed. Clancy admitted to the killings but pleaded not guilty. Her lawyers argue she was suffering from postpartum psychosis, a severe mental health condition they say left her legally insane.
17: Jurors heard about entries in her journal in which she described being overwhelmed, which prosecutors argue shows she wanted to escape her current life. Her defense says her writings show a mother struggling with severe postpartum psychiatric illness. The state with the second highest number of data centers is hitting the pause button.
24: No data center, no data centers.
25: The protests have only gotten louder, and Texas Governor Greg Abbott has heard them, demanding last week that data centers be self-sufficient.
26: They must provide their own power, not taking power off the power grid.
25: Now he's gone a step beyond, announcing a moratorium on new data centers without approval from the state's regulatory agencies. He's offered no deadline on the completion of those audits. Jim Ryan, ABC News in Dallas-Fort Worth.
17: There was no big winner in last night's $753 million drawing in Powerball. That means tomorrow night's big prize is up to $786 million, making it among the top 10 all-time jackpots. Chuck Sievertson, ABC News.
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7: 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Interstate 77 North in Canton was shut down Monday evening following a crash. Officials say a man was driving a pickup truck around 6:30 p.m. when he veered off the road, went through a median, and crashed into an embankment and into the west branch of Nimishillen Creek. Crews found the vehicle upside down and fully submerged with a man trapped inside. Crews extricated the victim from the truck, transported him to Altman Hospital in critical condition. Both north and southbound lanes were closed while the crews worked the scene.
5: Well, Canton police investigating a shooting left two women injured, according to police. Around 10 last night, officers dispatched to a home in the 500 block of Hazlitt Avenue Northwest. On scene, officers found two women, ages 33 and 30. Both had been shot. They were taken to the hospital. No word on their conditions. According to a police report, officers also found three children taking shelter in a closet at that location. Investigators noted several bullet holes in the walls of that home. Now, according to a report, preliminary investigation suggests that the shooting may have been in retaliation for that deadly shooting of Rion Sanford back on July 18th in Canton. Police report says that the women shot knew Armando Cole, who was arrested in connection with that shooting of Sanford. Once again, an investigation into that shooting of two women in Canton is ongoing.
7: Portage County Prosecutor Connie Leandowski announced that DeAndre M. Justice was sentenced to mandatory prison term for aggravated trafficking in methamphetamine and possession of fentanyl-related compound. Judge Becky Doherty sentenced Justice to 8 to 12 years of mandatory prison time and 36 months for the possession charge to be served concurrently. The court also imposed a $10,000 fine. Charges stem from a May 13, 2025 traffic stop on I-76. Justice was a passenger in the vehicle stopped by the Portage County Sheriff's Department for a moving violation. K-9 Hector alerted Deputy Murray, who recovered 171 grams of methamphetamines, 8 grams of fentanyl, and 12 grams of cocaine.
5: Well, the city of Akron, once again, participating in National Night Out. That is tonight, and that is in each ward, 10 wards in Akron. It's the 43rd annual National Night Out, the goal to strengthen participation in local programs that prevent and deter crime in an effort to make neighborhoods safer. Once again, City of Akron participating in National Night Out tonight. Most locations will have music, food, activities for kids. 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WNR News Time, 12:10. More local news coming up next.
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7: 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Frank's Place, Akron's best neighborhood bar, serving great food for over 33 years. Several OVI checkpoints were held this past Friday night. A checkpoint was set up at 1055 Canton Road, the Old Grace Cathedral, where 390 vehicles passed through the checkpoint. Zero OVIs. Three citations were issued at that location. A second checkpoint was held at 1176 Canton Road near AutoZone, where 227 vehicles were checked. Zero OVIs and one felony warrant and 10 citations. Summit County Sheriff's Department, Macedonia Police Department, and Stowe Police Department participated in the checkpoint.
5: Well, certainly a big week. Hall of Fame City, thousands of visitors in Canton for all the festivities leading up to the big pro football induction ceremonies. Canton Police put out a release reminding residents and visitors of the city's juvenile curfew ordinances. They'll be strictly enforced. Curfew enforced during the following times. 9 p.m. juvenile curfew begins with the city's DORA designated outdoor refreshment area, which includes much of downtown Canton, all of Centennial Plaza. Also, 11 p.m. juvenile curfew begins in all other applicable areas, including the Hall of Fame Grand Parade route. Also, there will be additional security measures once again at each event throughout the week.
7: According to the National Highway Traffic Safety Administration, communities can expect an increase in drunk driving deaths during the Labor Day holiday. That rise in fatalities is why the agency partners with local law enforcement each year for its Drive Sober or Get Pulled Over campaign. The campaign, running this year from August 13th through September 1, aims to educate the public about the dangers and consequences of driving drunk. During the 2024 Labor Day holiday period from August 30th through September 3rd, 505 people were killed in traffic crashes nationwide, with 35% dying in crashes involving a drunk driver. Drivers who intend to drink should arrange a safe ride home in advance, whether through a designated driver, taxi, or rideshare.
5: Well, earlier this morning, the Ohio Ballot Board approved language for Issue 3, the Voter ID Constitutional Amendment that will appear on the November 3rd ballot. It's the only statewide issue on the ballot in November. It will ask voters whether Ohio should enshrine its photo ID requirement to vote into the state's constitution. Ohio does already require a photo ID to vote in person. Lawmakers say putting the change in the constitution makes it much harder to reverse course in the future. Both President Donald Trump, GOP candidate Vivek Ramaswamy, have campaigned for Issue 3 to get passed. Voting no on Issue 3 means you don't want to add the current requirements into the state constitution, keeping them instead in the revised code. Once again, Issue 3, the only statewide issue on the ballot.
7: Streetsboro City Schools will seek a combined $5.1 million renewal levy on the November 3rd ballot. Since it is a renewal, it will not generate any new revenue or increase property taxes. If approved, it will continue to provide $2.55 million annually to the district, and of that, $100.8 million will continue to be directed to the general fund. Around $750,000 will be allocated for the permanent improvement fund.
5: Well, Massillon Police warning the community about using mailed checks to pay bills. According to a Facebook post, the department received reports of checks mailed to a company, Aqua Ohio, where some were intercepted. Massillon Police said the intercepted checks are being opened and either being altered or rewritten. Police urge neighbors who mail in checks to do the following. Watch bank accounts frequently for unauthorized transactions. Use secure mail drop boxes instead of outgoing mail in residential mailboxes. And also, when possible, use electronic payment methods to avoid the risk of mail theft. Massillon police say if there is any suspicious activity or you believe you're a victim of check fraud, call your local police department.
7: And school will be starting back sooner than you think. In the House 330, the LeBron James Family Foundation is going to host Better Together Book Bag Giveaway this Thursday, August 6th from noon to 6 p.m. Attendees will receive free book bags filled with school supplies to prepare for the upcoming school year. This is the fourth year that House 330 has sponsored the event. Last year, 2,000 students were given book bags. Other activities on that day include a DJ, games, activities for children. Food will also be available for purchase. Also during the event, the I Promise Health Quarters will offer wellness checks and sports physicals.
5: Well, the Wayne County Dog Shelter Adoption Center received 39 new faces in just a day, one of the largest intakes in a while. 33 dogs from one home. Six stray dogs entered their care on Friday. So the shelter currently accepting adoption applications as well as donations to help care for the dogs. If you or your family considering adding a dog to your home, consider the Wayne County Dog Shelter. Remember, get the local news anytime at WNIR.com. 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Sports in a minute.
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5: 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Well, it is official. Cleveland's new WNBA franchise is the Cleveland Sirens. It was officially revealed earlier this morning, the Cleveland Sirens. Now, in Greek mythology, sirens are creatures whose voices lured sailors toward dangerous shores. Many fans have suggested the name would connect Cleveland's identity on the shores of Lake Erie with its music heritage, including the Rock and Roll Hall of Fame. All right, so the new name, and they're not playing until 2028, but Cleveland's new NBA, WNBA franchise, the Cleveland Sirens. Hey, I thought the Guardians did very well in picking up, a frontline pitcher. He's an all-star. All-star pitcher Foster Griffin from the Washington Nationals for four players. But he's a good one. He's 12-3 this season with an ERA of 3.06. And they also picked up a couple of players, one at first base, one in the outfield that can hit the ball. That's what we need. Joe Adell. We got from the L.A. Angels and first baseman Nathaniel Lowe from the Cincinnati Reds. The 27-year-old Adell adds power, some outfield versatility. He has 16 home runs this year, 62 RBIs 1 year after he had 37 homers. He had 37 homers last year with 98 runs batted in. Lowe is batting .266 with 12 home runs and 37 runs batted in. So good news there. Guardians had an off day yesterday and opened up a three-game series against the Mets. Man, they're terrible. For a three-game series starting tonight at 6:40. Rubber Ducks, and they're getting that game underway right now. Game one between Akron and Somerset. Check out our sports poll. Kim will be back with a look at weather and business in a minute.
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0: 2024. Additionally, middle-income households generate about one-third of spending at grocery stores, restaurants, hobby shops, and general merchandise retailers. Meanwhile, their spending growth has been especially strong in airlines and jewelry in quarter two of 2026. New car prices have stabilized some after hitting an all-time high at the end of 2025, according to the Cox Automotive Kelley Blue Book. As of May, the average transaction price paid for a new vehicle stood at $49,220, a modest 1.2% increase compared to the same time last year and the smallest annual gain of 2026. Powerball is up to $756 million. That'd be about a $350 million payout. Mega Millions a little lower with $60 million and a $21 million payout. Either of those sound really good to me. So, you can't win if you don't play. Looking ahead at weather, we got a beautiful day out there today. Mostly clear with a low around 63 tonight. Chance of showers and thunderstorms tomorrow after 2. Chance of precipitation is 40% tomorrow. Looking ahead at Thursday for the big Hall of Fame game. Chance of showers before 8 a.m. and maybe some thunderstorms after 2, but partly sunny with a high near 87. For your news, traffic, and weather, I'm Kim Maxwell, WNIR, the Talk of Akron.
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5: Good afternoon. You're on the air. Please identify yourself for my audience.
6: Jim Renacci.
5: Hi, Jim. How are you?
6: Good. How are you?
5: Pretty good. Axios said you were talking to Trump last night. What can you tell me, if anything?
6: Well, first off, don't believe everything Axios tells you. I was not talking to Trump.
5: That's why I cited my source, allegedly, right?
6: Yeah, and, you know, Axios, I must say, they called my wife, they called my son, they called my daughter, they called everybody because I wasn't taking the call.
5: I called your dog, and I knew the direct line to you was your dog. I called your dog, and I got you right on.
6: There you go. You got to know how to get to them. Now, that's not a true report. I mean, Axios, I did talk to you last night, but I'm telling people the same thing. This is Max Miller's seat. The only way anybody gets that seat is if he gets put in that seat is he has to step down. He is not stepping down. He has said he's not stepping down. Now, I will tell you, there have been a lot of people that have called me and said, would you do it if he did? Would you do it if he stepped down and asked you? And I've told people this would be a very daunting task for anybody. I mean, I do have the name ID. I probably could put a campaign together very quickly, but it's 86 days, and that's all you have to mount a campaign against a guy who's already been campaigning. And Couchburner, there's another big issue. I mean, there's a major headwind for Republicans. I mean, people don't want to talk about it, but
5: I do. I've been saying it for a year, and I didn't want it, but I've been telling people you better plan ahead, you know. Yeah. So let me see if I can understand the tea leaves here. What and you know, and it does. I did.

0: read that verbatim. It said that this is your former seat, but it's Max Miller's seat. He has until Monday to decide if he's going to drop out or not. Multiple people are saying that Max was called by Trump. You don't need to comment on that, but not just I don't know if Trump called him or not, but it sounds like something Trump would do, you know. But
1: well, I'm sure he would. I'm sure he would. But let me ask you this. What do you think Trump would do?
0: Oh, I used to think I spoke fluid Trump, but I don't know anymore what he would do, Jim.
1: He'd stay in it. There'd be nobody pushing
0: Trump. Oh, wait a minute. I'm sorry. I didn't know. Oh, you're saying what would Trump do if he were in Max Miller facing these allegations? Trump would say, the hell with you. Damn the torpedoes. I'm full steam ahead.
1: Exactly.
0: Who is the Democrat? I don't even know who the Democrat is that's running.
1: Well, I won't name his name, but there is an individual out there that has been running. I'll say his first name is Brian.
0: Brian?
1: He's
0: okay.
1: He's supported by Bernie Sanders. In fact, Bernie Sanders has dumped, it's my understanding, dumped $1 million into his campaign. There are a lot of people that say, I don't know much about him, there are a lot of people that say he's a Democrat, socialist. It doesn't matter. This is an R. So when I took this district over, it was an R plus one or two. I took it to an R plus seven. It's still about an R plus seven, even though it's changed a little bit. That means it leans Republican. But even in an R plus seven, Couch Burner, when you have a 10-point, and believe me, people don't want to believe this, there's a 10-point headwind in Ohio against Trump, and of course Republicans. So even Max Miller is probably at a fight even without these allegations. So the question is really, does he stay in, and which I believe he will, and then do people abandon him for a potential Democrat socialist?
0: I see where you're going. I got to think about that. What do we got out there? You got four or five counties, right? You got part of Wayne.
1: You got Ashland, Medina, Cuyahoga County, and Wayne County. Yeah. Very strong Republican county.
0: Right.
1: They're not going to support. Now, what's really interesting is people won't go on a vote. That's what's going to happen this year. In November, Republicans are going to say, I don't like anything that's going on. I'm not going to vote. And enthusiasm with Democrats is way up. And that's going to cause a lot of issues across the state.
0: I'm writing this down. Wait a minute. What about our friend John Husted? Do you know something about Sherrod Brown? You ran against him in 2018 during the midterms. People don't vote for people. They vote against people in the midterms. And that's where we're at right now. We got another midterm election, so like you said, headwinds against many Republicans, and it's going to be interesting.
1: What's even worse, 2018 when I ran against Sherrod Brown, there was an 8-point headwind.
0: Yes.
1: And I lost by 6 points,
0: right.
1: Which means I was fighting the headwinds but couldn't fight it enough. And, of course, he outspent me 10-1.
0: Well, that's the thing. The Ohio Senate seat could be the most expensive Senate seat in the history, and he only got 2 years of a 6-year term. I mean, $80 million war chest by Sherrod Brown, and then Bernie's got a pledge from the National Republicans for $80 million. That was last month we announced that, so we'll have to see what happens there.
1: Yeah, and then you got Vivek Ramaswamy also running into a headwind, and you know, it's going to be interesting because any Republican that thinks they have an easy win in November better start thinking twice because it's going to be difficult when you're into a 10-point headwind.
0: So you don't believe that Max is leaving. You think Max is going to stay in the race?
1: I do believe that. And I've talked to Max. I mean, these are allegations. For your listeners, here's the big issue. Max went through a divorce last year. The divorce was finalized. In February of this year, he filed a restraining order against his former wife, and that started the problem.
0: Yeah.
1: from that point on, she's alleged. Nothing has been able to be determined to be factual. And there is one piece of evidence for your listeners that I think is important. She asked for custody changes. Right now, he has equal custody with her. The judge reviewed everything, reviewed all the facts, and kept the custody the same.
0: Mm-hmm.
1: So if the judge felt there were issues, don't you think he would have removed the custody or pulled it back or said, hey, this guy's violent or this guy's this or that? But he didn't. So, again, I think that's a plus for Max, but he'll have to explain that. And if Senator Marino really thought that Max was unfit, why didn't he come out and say that in February?
0: Right.
1: Why didn't he come out and say it in March?
0: Yes.
1: He did it now to protect his daughter, and I understand that.
0: Right.
1: But this is a family dispute. That's what it is. It's a family dispute. It's not a political dispute, but it has become a political dispute because it's a family dispute inside of an election.
0: How quickly could... Let's play pretend, okay? Let's say that Max decides, you know, the heat isn't worth the light, blah, blah, blah, and I decided to, you know, not run. Why would the Republicans, how would they do polling on you? Are they doing polling on you now, or do you know, or how's that work?
1: Well, there is polling being done on me already. I know that.
0: Right.
1: But I can also tell you, you know, I'm one that challenges Republicans, so some of the Republicans don't really want me. And I think the White House, there's a story out that the White House is actually asking Jane Timken to run, which I think would be a mistake, too.
0: All right. I heard that, but I didn't bring that up, okay? Is Jane still the head of the Ohio Republican Party or no?
1: No.
0: She was, right?
1: Yeah. But she's a state senator now. But you got to remember, she ran statewide and got 4% of the vote. She did not do a very daunting, it was really not an experience that...
0: Well, the Timken name carries a little weight in Northeast Ohio with Timken family. You know what I mean, in Canton specifically, but even Northeast Ohio, the name recognition. You get south of Tuscarawas County, people probably don't know from Timken, right? Statewide.
1: And remember, she lost her own county in the Senate race. She came in fifth.
0: I didn't know that.
1: Yeah, I think if you look at all those numbers, but I don't think Jane wants it. I mean, really, I'm not bad.
0: This is the thing. I don't know who's going to want to, you know, jump in the 11th hour like this.
1: Well, and remember, I have some history at that because I was asked to jump in the Sherrod Brown race in 2018.
0: Amen.
1: Only 6 months left.
0: I remember. Yeah, I was like, man, you know, and you did the honorable thing. You were still in Congress at that time in the House, right?
1: Right.
0: And I asked you, and you said, I am not, it is legal for you as a congressman in the House to run as Senate, and then you could have, if you lost, went back to the House, and you said, no, I'm in it to win it, or I'm done, right? And that was to your credit.
1: Right. Right. But I can tell you, I had 6 months. Mounting a campaign in 6 months was extremely difficult against a well-funded opponent. Mounting a campaign with 86 days left is almost impossible. Now, I'm not saying it can't happen. I'm not saying, hey, somebody could dump $10 million in this, $5 million. I've actually said, if Jim Renacci would get in, I would have to have full support from the White House, full support from the, and again, this is if Max would step out. I don't believe he is.
0: Okay.
1: Full support from the House. I'd have to have $5 million in fundraising almost guaranteed to me, and I'd have to have a campaign team built within 2 weeks.
0: Yeah.
1: Now, I could do some of that stuff. I'm not sure who could do all of it. And quite frankly, somebody without that, I mean, Jane Timken is not known in this district. And there's a whole bunch of other names floating around, but you really have to have some name ID. Cuthbert, you understand, people don't vote for somebody they don't know. They'll vote.
0: Well, they're like, because what you said, there is apathy, people not showing up to vote, you know, I'm going to sit this one out and let everybody else figure it out. You have that. And then there is, people are more likely to vote against someone than they are for someone. But you think that the people that know Max in the district, People understand marital situations, and there are no concrete evidence. And like you said, even the judge said, hey, you know, this is still a shared, you know, situation in Ohio. So next, well, what will happen is, what is today? Today's Tuesday, right?
1: Right.
0: Well, you'll have to call me next Tuesday and see if Max stays in. Would you put me down for 12:20 next Tuesday, Mr. Renacci, and call me back and,
1: sure, well,
0: and announce your candidacy on my show? Would you do that for me? Thank you.
1: I'm just telling you that announcement, not that it's going to happen, would probably, like anything in politics, would probably come out before I even knew.
0: Right. Hey. I can hear your wife now. Jim, did you know you're running for Congress? No, I just saw it on Facebook, right?
1: <That's exactly laughs>
0: Your poor
1: right.
0: wife. God bless her. Well,
1: that's exactly right.
0: You know, you could do an old Joe Walsh. If nominated, I will not run. If elected, I will not serve. Remember Joe Walsh used to say he was running for president in the 70s? You're old enough to remember that.
1: Yeah.
0: Well, then, other than that, how you doing? How's the retired life? You're semi-retired. What are you doing?
1: You know, it's still good. I'm still playing in politics. I'm actually the auditor in Wadsworth for 3 months. I accepted a short-term position of fill. I'm part of a PAC that does surveys all around the country, so I have a really good sense of what's going on. When I tell you Ohio's 10 points down, it's not because
0: I got a question. You were the mayor of Wadsworth forever. Did I get that right? Wadsworth or Rittman? Wadsworth, right?
1: I was the mayor of Wadsworth, years ago.
0: So you know something of, hey, what's the scuttlebutt out there? You don't have to answer this, Mr. Renacci, if you don't want to. What's the scuttlebutt out there about Summit County had an 18% average reappraisal? What's going on out in that district?
1: Well, look, I think that's a whole nother issue. I think when we now have the entire school systems relying on property taxes, 70% of what you pay in property taxes going to schools, and schools are begging for more money, it doesn't surprise me that reappraisals are going all over the place again, which is why I really believe they need to find another system. You can't keep putting this burden on property owners, especially people that have lived in their house for 30 years, paid their mortgage off, and now their tax payments are three times what their mortgage payment.
0: Amen.
1: Was.
0: I know. I sit here 6 days a week for 14 years. I fielded all the calls. I know. Last week, we had a lot of people in Summit County calling in. But all right, so here's what I'm going to say. Right now, Max Miller, the ball is 100% in his court. It is his decision whether or not he would jump out or stay in. The deadline is midnight Monday, I believe, August 10th.
1: No. So fix that for you. The deadline to file is 4:00 on Monday for somebody new.
0: But that's it. Okay, yeah. That's what I'm saying. Okay. I thought that the filing date. So this is going to happen Monday. Sooner than later. One way he's got to come in. One way or another, he's got to decide, or he's either got to spit the bit or say I'm in for the long haul. And
1: well,
0: I would have now after talking with you and what I read and what would Trump do and all that other stuff, I agree. And knowing I've never talked to Max or got to meet him, but I think that he seems to me like he's not a shrieking violet, if you know what I mean. I think he's, he's hardened enough that he could probably say the hell with it. I'll take it. Right.
1: Well, and by the way, there's another statutory requirement, and that is they have to give the county chairs 2 days' notice. So back that up Monday and then Sunday and Saturday. If Max is still in this on Saturday, kiss it goodbye.
0: Why would county chairs have – I don't understand. Why would county chairs have skin in the game when it's a federal election?
1: So the law is this, that because he's a Republican,
0: yeah,
1: the chairman and secretary of the central committees of the four counties that he represents.
0: Oh, the only the four that he represents, you mean? Not all 88. Not all 80. I got it. I'm with you now. That makes sense. All right.
1: So, but they have to be given 2 full days official notice. So if Max is still in on Saturday night, you can bet yourself on Sunday that he's the guy staying in.
0: Well, if I was on that Cauchy thing, I think I might have to see what the odds are. I don't gamble on that thing, but I think I could probably, I'm going to have to do some more research on that. So what does an auditor do? I mean, for what you're doing, you actually are going in and just balancing the books. Are you looking for something or just doing the day by day checkbook?
1: Well, I got to tell you, I actually filled in for a city council position last year for 6 months, and I was shocked at what people were voting for, had voted for, spending.
0: Give me an example. What were you shocked by?
1: Well, they built a $10.2 million fire station that should have cost $8 million. They built a $5.2 million park that should have probably cost $3 million. They spent $2.5 million on another park in Wadsworth. This stuff just drove me crazy because, you know, this is the problem with state, federal, city, and all these governments. They spend money like it's not theirs, which it's not.
0: Mm-hmm.
1: But the citizens are the ones that are paying. So I would tell your listeners, it's as bad as they think the federal government is, which it is bad. Start looking at the county, start looking at the city, start looking at the state. You know, when Governor DeWine got in 2018, the budget was $76 billion. Today, it's $111 billion. This is all Republicans. Wadsworth is all Republicans. We spend money, and sadly enough, the citizens aren't paying attention, and they need to start paying attention. So the auditor is the CFO.
0: Mm-hmm.
1: So guess what Jim Renacci is doing? I'm doing reports. I'm doing analysis. I've got a team. We're sending it out to city council and saying, hey, wait a minute. I mean, perfect example, last night they finally brought to the table that the employees, and look, I'm not anti-employee, but they haven't raised the amount the employees pay for their health insurance since 2000.
0: Mm.
1: And insurance has gone up multiple, I mean, insurance is one of the biggest expenses. So those are the kind of things that the auditor can do.
0: All right.
1: And just he or she can make sure that the community and the city council knows what's going on.
0: Mm-hmm. So to sum up on the Max Miller situation, Jim Renacci, we're going to know in this week proper, we'll know by Friday because I would have to give the notice to the four county, chairs of the Republican seats on by Saturday. And the deadline for someone new would be 4 p.m. on Monday, correct? And did I get that right?
1: That's it.
0: All right. Well, thanks for the knowledge. Thanks for calling. Keep in touch, my friend. Okay.
1: Will do.
0: All right, brother. I mean it. Take care, Jim. All right. There's Jim Renacci. Technically not a candidate running right now, but he might be. Stay tuned.
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0: Oh.
3: This is, we do the gas and electric.
0: Okay. What'd Lily send us now? Where is I-110? Spotted in along near I-110. It's a very cloudy day, and there are, like, it looks like a giant black smoke ring going in and out of the clouds. Is this a UFO? I don't know where that is, though. That is, there's a show on History Channel where they do all that crazy, weird-looking stuff. Some of that stuff has got to be crap, but some of it is very compelling. Oh, Pammy. Hey, Pam, did you get the email? We're having our meeting for Colette August 10th, the virtual meeting. When is the 10th? I just got that from Jim at Colette. Thanks, Jim. What would that mean? Monday? Is that right? Yeah, because 7 and 4. Yeah, I think next Monday. You guys are going on a trip with us out west coming up in, what, 3 weeks now? We're going to have our virtual meeting with Colette and Jim Edwards next Monday. I think it's in 3:30-ish. Check your emails for that.
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2: All right, I think that we have, my engineer has been working diligently basically since last Thursday. We have some ghosts in the machines, and we have had Buffalo Bill's the only one that told me he could not hear us while on hold, and I did have another gentleman. I noticed the radio on in the background like I used to before our pre-hand. How is it? You have to turn me down in the background. So, 330-673-1234. If you want to call and get in, jump in now. Thanks to Jim Renacci for giving us an update on a national situation with the Max Miller situation. He said, he's hedging the bets. Max is the bet. Wait, what's that country song? When you're going through hell, keep on going, don't stop. So, right now, Max Miller is going to be running. And Brian Poindexter was the name that I understand what Jim was saying. You don't ever name your opponent, but this Poindexter guy, according to Jim Renacci, he's a Bernie Sanders type guy. So I don't know. I think Max has a puncher's chance. But Jim said something I've said for the last 14 or 15 months. The headwinds, that's a political way of saying midterms, are notoriously bad for no matter. For example, Barack Obama, and then 2 years later, you get the Tea Party, a knee-jerk reaction. Same thing's going on right now. The difference is the socialists have thrown another wrench into the Democratic batter of cookies, if you will. But I saw an op-ed, and I thought about this. Trump, through Jeanine Pirro from Fox News and his New York, she's the D.C. big judge that he promoted there. He threw her under the bus with the Olympian that allegedly tore up the reflecting pool. Trump has had five individuals in, let's see, he did 4 years and he's what, 2 years in? So in 6.5 years, he has had five individuals of attorney general. So he changes attorney generals about once every year. Starting with the worst pick in the world. I said so when he picked him, Jeff Sessions. Then he brings in the biggest swamp. You're going to drain the swamp and you're going to bring in Bill Barr, who was Daddy Bush's attorney general. You know, what? 1989, 90-ish. And then, of course, you had acting, you know, Attorney General Matt Whitaker in his first term. And then you have Pam Bondi. That's the old Epstein file, Pam Bondi deal. And now Trump's personal attorney, the New York Senate, he got out of committee. Two people were voting saying Blanche has got to get rid of this IRS slush fund for Trump and no IRS indemnification for Trump and his family. So apparently that happened. We got a lot more people who are following this than I am. But Todd Blanche made it in the last hour through committee. And he goes to the, I don't know, I would imagine he'll go to the full Senate maybe this afternoon or tomorrow. But my unofficial count, you got Sessions, Whitaker, Barr, and then Bondi, and acting director Todd Blanche. He is currently the acting attorney general. So, So we will see. WNIR, hello.
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2: Okay, lines open, 330-673-1234. Turn it into a Gripe Tuesday. Caller in the right before lunch. I go to Michigan to buy my marijuana because they're cheaper, they have better quality, and I can actually handle it and smell it I don't have to look at a picture of it like Ohio. The story out of Michigan is there was a Michigan pot dispensary that had a Flock camera installed right in the parking lot. And they installed a sign to block it so that it wouldn't read the people's license plates in their parking lot and follow them back when they cross the Ohio state line. They might get busted. How much weed are you allowed to carry across state lines is the question in that topic. Should the PUCO, Public Utilities Commission of Ohio, should they agree to raise the cost of your natural gas in Ohio? Thanks to Jim Renacci for calling in. He said Max Miller, it's his seat. And I don't think that he's going to jump out over these allegations of he said, she said. So we'll see. We figured out the I-77 crash into Nimisillen Creek. Hopefully they're going to get that repaired. They need to put some of those Jersey dividers. Somebody told me it's the second time a car's ended up in the creek there. It's 30 and 77. It is 1 o'clock on our way to sunny in 86 WNIR, Kennett.
9: From ABC News, I'm Chuck Severson. Sources tell ABC News that President Trump called Congressman Max Miller, Ohio Republican, to express concerns over his reelection candidacy after accusations of domestic abuse against his ex-wife and daughter, which he denies. Before the call, Trump called Miller a good person. ABC News Washington managing editor Catherine Falders.
10: Miller used to work as a senior advisor in the White House to Trump during the first administration, but we know that at least after Trump made those comments last night, they did have a phone call, and that Trump expressed concerns over his candidacy and said it was in jeopardy. Now, according to sources, Miller did tell Trump that he was going to stay in the race. At the same time, he is facing a Wednesday deadline to drop out in order to have a special election to replace him.
9: Acting Attorney General Todd Blanche was confirmed and passed hours by the Senate Judiciary Committee.
11: Every Democrat on the Senate Judiciary Committee voted against Blanche, citing his handling of the Epstein files, the prosecutions of Trump's critics like James Comey, and Blanche's past support for the DOJ's controversial anti-weaponization fund, Democratic Senator Sheldon Whitehouse.
12: Today, I think, is a sad and embarrassing day for this committee.
11: The full Senate could vote on Blanche's nomination as early as this week. With Republican Senator Mitch McConnell still absent from the Senate, Blanche can only afford to lose two Republican votes for his nomination to survive. Peter Haralambos, ABC News.
9: A man who went to prison for manslaughter years ago is arrested, accused of starting the largest of the three wildfires in Spokane, Washington. ABC's Alex Stone in Spokane.
13: The sheriff saying 14 people are unaccounted for, but incredibly, nobody has been killed or even seriously injured, despite the flames moving so quickly.
9: Oil prices are higher amid uncertainty over the Strait of Hormuz. Immigration officers arrested a University of Maryland pharmaceutical professor, allegedly overstayed his visa, says the Department of Homeland Security. You're listening to ABC News.
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9: More on the two deaths in Michigan from the parasitic stomach bug. The state has the most cases, says ABC's Lionel Moise.
15: Officials say both had significant underlying health conditions that may have been worsened by cyclosporiasis and dehydration. Nationwide, more than 18,000 people have gotten sick in 45 states. The FDA has linked the outbreak in Michigan and eight other states to iceberg lettuce sourced by Taylor Farms in central Mexico and served at some Taco Bell restaurants.
9: Part of the largest class action settlement in U.S. history.
16: I trained in computer-aided drafting at ITT Technical Institute. For half a century, its commercials filled the late-night airwaves, until 2016, when ITT closed its 130 campuses, leaving students like Robert Hall wondering,
17: how do we get the money that we put into the program?
16: A decade later, he might finally have an answer. A federal appeals court has ordered the U.S. Department of Education to forgive the loans of 170,000 students of more than 150 for-profit schools accused of misleading the public about their graduates' job prospects. Jim Ryan, ABC News.
18: A milestone for one city's efforts to protect citizens' health. ABC's Sherry Preston.
19: Officials in Flint, Michigan have announced that they have completed the inspection of more than 31,000 residential and commercial service lines, and that for the first time since the water crisis was discovered in 2014, no active lead lines remain connected in the city's water supply.
18: Chuck Sievertson, ABC News.
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0: It's 106, time for your WNIR News Update. 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Canton police are investigating a shooting that left two women injured. According to police, around 10 p.m. Monday, officers were dispatched to a home in the 500 block of Hazlett Avenue Northwest. On scene, officers found a 33-year-old woman and a 30-year-old woman, both with gunshot wounds. They were taken to the hospital. No word on their conditions yet. According to a police report, officers also found three children taking shelter in a closet. Investigators noted several bullet holes in the walls of the home. According to a report, preliminary investigation suggests that the shooting may have been in retaliation for the deadly shooting of Rion Sanford on July 18th. A police report says the woman shot knew Armando Cole, who was arrested in connection with the shooting of Sanford. An investigation is ongoing. The city of Akron is participating in a national night out tonight. In every ward across Akron, it is the 43rd annual National Night Out. The goal is to strengthen participation in local programs that prevent and deter crime in an effort to make neighborhoods safer. Most locations will have music, food, activities for kids. For more information, visit akronohio.gov. And it will soon be time to return to school, and the LeBron James Family Foundation wants to try and ease the financial burden for some families. This Thursday, August 6th, from noon to 6 p.m., the Better Together book bag giveaway will take place at the House 330 on West Market Street. Those who attend will receive free book bags filled with school supplies to start the new school year. This is the fourth year for the event. Last year, 2,000 students were given book bags. Other fun activities include a DJ, games and activities for children. Food will also be available for purchase. Also during the event, the I Promise Health Quarters will offer wellness checks and sports physicals. Also remember, the Ohio sales tax holiday runs this weekend from August 7th through August 9th. Clothing at $75 or under and school supplies at $20 and under will not be charged sales tax. I'll be back with traffic and weather in just a moment.
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2: So if I had a golden retriever...
0: Yes, John.
2: Would she come up and... paw me to pet her?
0: Yes.
2: Her name's Molly.
0: Yeah, that's what mine does. Every morning on the couch, a paw and some good pets. And then she lays back down, and then about 20 minutes later, she comes back up, puts the paw on my hand like she wants to hold hands, and I'm like, okay, and I give her a few more pets, and she just lays there. Every now and then, she might thump her tail a little bit, but she's a good girl.
2: Now, what year is your Bentley? You drive a Bentley to work.
0: Drive a Bentley to work. He's a three-year-old Yorkie. Yeah.
2: Does he get jealous?
0: Of the bigger dog?
2: Yeah.
0: No. Actually, yeah. Neither one of them, they kind of, I mean, they play, the Bentley loves the bigger dog, but, and he'll like lick and chew at her ears. Some days it looks like Molly got a perm because her ears are all crimpy and all of that.
2: Yeah.
0: So, yeah, that's a dog's life for you.
2: Dottie used to do that to Merlin. Merlin, my little mini poodle.
0: Yeah.
2: And then Dottie was a, she's a Mad Max dog, Australian cattle dog. And Dottie was so gentle. She would lick and clean Merlin's ears. And he would just let her. I'm like, what? Hey, why don't you two get a room?
0: Well, you might not want that. Anyway. Hey, last thing I want to tell you. Hey, Powerball is up to $756 million tonight. If you win, you could get a $350 million payout. Not too shabby. Mega Millions is a little bit lower. $60 million jackpot. $21 million payout.
2: I'm not buying a ticket for only $21 million. Yeah. How much is, I'm looking, how much is Mega? Is that, which one? Which one's which, Janine?
0: Powerball's $756 million. Powerball's the biggie.
2: Powerball's the biggie.
0: Yes.
2: All right.
0: Okay. Let's talk traffic for just a minute. I-480 at 14 westbound. The right shoulder is blocked due to a disabled vehicle. So if you're headed towards I-480 and 14 westbound, right shoulder is blocked. Disabled vehicle. Be careful through there, please. Looking ahead, the weather's looking pretty good today. We are at sunny with a high near 85. Mostly clear tonight with a low around 63. Chance of storms tomorrow after 2 o'clock. Chance of precipitation tomorrow is running around 40%. Looking pretty good for the Thursday night football game down at the Hall of Fame.
2: Well,
0: we
2: got Octane Nights in Ravenna tomorrow afternoon, so hopefully rain. We've got 60% chance of no rain in Ravenna.
0: Well, that's a good thing, because there's 40% chance of rain.
2: That's what I mean.
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2: You're on the air, WNIR. Hello.
4: Well, hello there, young man. Liked your little talk with Jim Renacci there.
2: I could talk to Jim all day long, man. He's awesome.
4: Yeah. You know, my one question that I would have for him, because he started talking about some of these projects that were out there, you know, city projects, county projects, for out for bid. And he was saying these guys, you know, built this one, I guess it was a building of some sort for $10.5 million, and then a park thing for another $5 million. And he's saying it should have only been eight, and it should only been like three or whatever. My question is, how do you know those other places, you know, that you could have got bids at those price ranges? Because I've worked with counties and cities and put in bids for different projects, and the counties required, and cities, you know, basically that you have to take the lowest bid on a project. So, you know, where is he coming up with a $2 million lower bid from somewhere? Because if there was one, those places would have had to take in those lower bids. So apparently what I'm thinking is maybe nobody bid any lower than that. And so they had a project they wanted to do, and this
2: well,
4: is the price.
2: Well,
4: so
2: there was a couple RFPQs, they used to call them. I don't know what they call them now, but back in the day, request for project quotes. But, like, for example, I had to get some. Oh, this has been 30 years ago. I was tasked, okay, with getting a new ATM at a bank branch. We didn't have one, and it was in Hudson. And so the guy that was in charge of our buildings, you know what I mean? He's like, well, you're a smart guy. You're getting your master's degree. You could go ahead and do that for me, you know? And the red tape, they had to have this. They had to make sure that they had at least 12% quote minority employees. You know, I can't even imagine what it's like with the DEI stuff nowadays.
4: Yeah, I don't know about that kind of nonsense.
2: Well, for example, let's do the example with Pothole Pete from South Bend, Indiana, the transportation $1 trillion deal. They were supposed to have battery charging outlets along the interstates every 50 miles, remember?
4: Oh,
2: and
4: yeah.
2: And they only got 8 of them built because of all the DEI requirements. The qualified people were like, sorry, but we can't do it. So they got 8 speed or charging stations that had like 6 plugs in them. And I'm like, I bet you those things were stripped like a house in Canton, Ohio in about 2 days.
4: Yeah, for all the copper in them.
2: Right.
4: Gotcha. And that. So, but that's what I say. Typically, you have the lowest bid that you're required to take on a project, and all the specs and everything are all written out for you. Well, can you do this and follow these instructions, or can't you? If you can, you bid. If you can't, you don't. And that. So, and the other thing, too, is like, if you don't get a bid that's within range of what you want to spend, then what the heck are you doing building what you want? Put it, table it and go to something else and come back to it at a later date.
2: Mm-hmm.
4: And that. So, but with that thing there. The other thing is, like, it's sad, very sad, when you hear about this divorce thing that he was talking about with the candidate and his ex-wife. And as Howie Chizik said years ago, you could have been a saint sitting on God's right hand, and if you got divorced from your wife, all of a sudden you were a child abuser and a child rapist and every other thing that in the book, you know? I mean, I don't believe, like, there's allegations are one thing, hearsay are a same thing, but unless there's charges, unless you got facts, you know, come back at the other person and say, hey, you know, you're making this stuff up, and I'm going to have my lawyers come out after you for false allegations and things like that. You know, I mean, it's just wrong with the things that can
2: Jim
4: come
2: mentioned something, and they just mentioned on ABC, the top of the hour. Okay, Rep Max Miller, he has denied all allegations of domestic abuse, and like you said, no charges or anything. He's denied wrongdoing, blah, blah, blah. But they said something on ABC that was new. They said that he had until tomorrow deadline for the county, you know, central committee members.
4: Right.
2: So,
4: and then they were saying something about a special election in that same newscast there. And I'm like, we were just hearing.
2: Well, the special election would be in the 4 counties that congressional seat covers. They would have to say, oh, well, we have, do you want to go with Mr. Renacci or this person? And that's the election, because the deadline is 4 p.m. on Monday. So.
4: Yeah. Yeah. So anyhow, going along with some of these other things, I'm watching one of the ads there, like we were talking, mentioning Sherrod Brown there, where I'm watching his ad, and he's saying that, you know, Ohio's number one in these data-based centers, and that there's this $250 million tax break or something like that. And I'm like, given by this gentleman that's the senator now, Hunt. And I'm like, first of all, Ohio's not number 5, or number 1. They're number 5. And it's a good thing to be on this bandwagon with the data center, because that's where the future's going, whether you like it or not. It'd be just like the person who owns a horse ranch and the cars come rolling down the street. Well, I don't want any cars on my streets in my town. Well, hey, they're coming. You know, these data centers are coming. And instead of being at the end of the line, get to the front of the line and get the best that you can get to start with. And as far as

0: by Sherrod Brown. He came out in the last time he was running for office for election there, and he got beat like a dead horse, which he should have been. He was, again, coming out and saying that, hey, I work with the President Trump. He was trying to be President Trump's best buddy, center of the road. Vote with him sometimes, vote against him sometimes. He lied through his teeth then. He voted 97% of the time against anything that Donald Trump was doing and the Republican Party. So the guy's not someone to work and reach across the aisle. He's as phony as a $3 bill. And if you see his picture on one, don't use it or take it. So that's my feelings towards him and his lies. Moving right along, as we usually do, love to see again Cunningham, Sophie Cunningham, getting support from more and more of the young ladies coming to the basketball games with the girls' women's basketball. I mean, it's called women's basketball. I mean, to say that it's okay to have guys playing out there, not going to happen. Don't want to see it, don't want it. I'm sure you're in that same ballpark as me there, John. I don't want to see guys playing in ladies' beach volleyball. I just don't want to see that. It's just not the same.
1: Well, speaking of, and Sophie Miller is easy on the eyes, by the way.
0: Yeah. Cunningham.
1: I'm sorry. Hold on a minute. The logo of the Cleveland Sirens, that is their new name, the Sirens.
0: Okay.
1: And I'll forward you the text of what the logo looks like.
0: What's this logo going to look like? I mean, I know what a siren is, but I mean, it's like somebody.
1: You got to look at the logo. It's script. She is the siren song. You know what I mean? And mm-hmm. She looks like below the S-I-R-E-N-S. The S's are very tall on both ends. And in the middle underneath, looks like a mermaid with a basketball in her hand. But
0: right.
1: It kind of looks like a swimming thing that starts with an S, if you know what I mean. The sperms?
0: Yes.
1: Come on, man.
0: Yes. Not going to happen. Not a good sign.
1: But anyhow, hey, and they're, you know, so the WNBA's coming to Cleveland in, 2029, I think?
0: If they still have an association in a league, because, you're going to go to battle with moms and dads and attack their little girls, saying that boys can play in the same games as them.
1: Yes or no opportunity. I got a yes or no. Come on. Because this is right-wing stuff, and I get it, but
0: yeah.
1: Yes or no. Is there a transgender man identifying as a woman in the WNBA?
0: Not that I know of.
1: Yeah. So it's... If there hasn't been one by now, there's not going to be one. What's all the kerfuffle?
0: Well, and that's the hope, that they won't cave and say, here, we've got this one in here. And the argument always is, there's 50.
1: Hey, yeah, all they got to do is learn from, was it Bud Light that brought in what's the guy's name or the person's name?
0: No, Danny or something.
1: Whatever. I mean, that cost them $1 billion.
0: It cost them $7 billion.
1: Whatever.
0: Yeah. Exactly. Don't be stupid.
1: I think that transgender NBA, WNBA stuff, that's all a red herring. I don't know who started that.
0: And the other thing, too, is you think those lesbians want those guys coming into their league?
1: I don't know.
0: I'm telling you right now, they hate regular men. You think they're going to have open arms with men that say they're claiming to be women? I don't think so.
1: It depends on how many baskets they can make in a game and how many slam dunks they can make.
0: Maybe how many of the transvestite men come in and say, I'm a lesbian too.
1: Anything else?
0: That's all I got.
1: All right. WNIR, hello.
2: Hi, John.
1: Hi.
2: John, hear me. How are you?
1: Fine, thank you.
2: You know, John, I am so confused. I don't know anything about anything anymore, but I will say this.

0: hear me, John?
1: I'm going to turn my mic off. If you could get better, that'd be better.
0: I can get off.
1: Yeah, you're going to have to if you can.
0: I'm just sitting waiting for a pizza.
1: Much better.
0: You know, I mean, again, John, you know, there's nobody that's been more of an advocate of this president than I have. I kind of love this guy. But the unforced errors, I have no idea why that he gives people fodder like this reflecting poll and Judge Dineen. You know, Judge Dineen, she's been a tireless advocate of this president.
1: I'm just saying, that's the same thing. Donald Trump says U.S. Attorney General Jeanine Pirro choked and, quote, folded like an umbrella in moving to drop charges against a former Olympian accused of vandalizing the Lincoln Memorial reflecting pool.
0: And John, have you ever had, I had a spray roof put on a few years ago. And by the way, a friend of mine did it, and a great guy. He said, I'll back it 100%. He came up the next year, was coming off in sheet. And he said, we got to just go ahead and put a standard rubber roof down, you know.
1: You mean flat roof?
0: Yeah, I have one of the three people that was stupid enough in Northeast Ohio to buy a flat roof house. Okay?
1: Right.
0: But that's what I did. It came up in sheets. I don't have any reason. I can just imagine. That reflecting pool's from here to Brimfield Bong. And, so they've had some areas that lifted. I don't understand what's going on with this guy. I mean, is the pressure of this war getting to him? Because you are right. The 400-pound gorilla in the room, and we've got to admit it, but guys, this is not going good. And this needs to end. It needs to end now. And I kind of share your opinion. I was a big fan of Pete Hegseth. I really was. And it would appear that...
1: Well, I'm on record. I was not.
0: Well, I was on the other side. I thought, well...
1: No. I mean, I respect the hell out of Pete's military bona fides, okay?
0: Yeah.
1: Here was
0: yeah.
1: what I said, okay? Trump hires people because he wants them to be good on camera. And he figured a guy on Fox News. But if you ever watched Fox and Friends in the mornings on Saturday morning, when I would come in, you know, they would have dog shows and, you know, I don't know, you know, I need the news Saturday morning. I get in at 7:30 and I got to be on the air by 9. You know, the only place I could go to Fox News and they're doing like, and there's Hegseth, you know, he's clearly hungover. Clearly, I looked at him a couple times. So I'm like, man, he must have came into the studio at 1 or 2 in the morning. He said, wake me up at 5 and get me to makeup. But he was, I mean, and then Trump had his chance with Hegseth with that whole kerfuffle with the Signal app. Remember?
0: I do.
1: And I said, man, there's your chance, Trump. Get rid of this Secretary of Defense. This guy, I respected his military bona fides, you know, and blah, blah. And I see him working out with the guys and everything. But I didn't think that Hegseth was the best guy to put in charge of all these 5-star generals. I don't know.
0: Well, right now, we're down to rug-cutting time. And I just don't understand why the president would die on that hill with Judge Dineen. There's something not right. I've been a real fan of this guy and still I still am. But there's something's not right. I mean,
1: look, it was a no bid contract. They were rush, and the guy that got the contract allegedly had no, you know, experience in this, but can you get it done by July 4th? You betcha I can. Damn the torpedoes, full speed ahead. You know, you got to be quick, but you can't be in a hurry. And this thing, he was just rushing for the 250th anniversary. He got tired. The Trump's motivation was genuine. You know, I've been walking past that reflecting pool for 50 years. It's always looks like Atwood Lake in August, you know, green gunk floating in it. I mean, And my question is, why wouldn't they have chlorinated it like a swimming pool? I don't know. I'm just saying.
0: I don't either.
1: But I don't think this is a hill for Trump to die on. Plus, you've got an Olympian, a U.S. former Olympian, you know?
0: I mean, the only thing worse is hanging one of your Olympians.
1: Yeah, like they did over with the boxer or the wrestler over in Iran.
0: Right. You know, so, again, I don't want to beat a dead horse, but I'm a little bit concerned. I mean, come on, man. I mean, come on. We got, you know, he's got a lot of problems, and worrying about that reflecting pool. And Judge Jeanine just said, look, I dispense justice. That's what we do, justice. And that's where we are. And I got to respect her for that. And
1: well, look, here's my list. I was going through this. Christy Noem, gone. Right? That's ICE.
0: Yeah.
1: Bondi, gone. That's Epstein. Tulsi Gabbard, gone. She wasn't crazy about going and picking up Maduro. Remember? She was on the beach in Hawaii when National Security Advisor didn't know they were going to go get Maduro in Venezuela. Her husband took ill and she resigned, you know, that's fine.
0: Right.
1: And now Judge Jeanine Pirro, I mean, CNN last night was saying Trump it's not very good. If you're a woman working for Trump, you're gone. Now, I could go through, we got Jim Sessions.
0: Yeah.
1: Attorney General Trump, he was the only U.S. senator to throw his lot in with Trump. Trump rewarded loyalty. I was for that. I said when he did that in 2017, I'm like, Jeff Sessions, you're going to take a 30-year red Republican Senate seat and give the Democrats a chance down there in Alabama or whatever? I didn't think that was a good choice. And then, you know, he had to recuse himself, Sessions did, right? And that gave us Mr. 8647 guy, the FBI guy, right? You know?
0: Yeah.
1: I was going to arrest Hillary Clinton. Here's 9 minutes why I'm going to do that on July 5th of 2016. But I decided it wouldn't be right. Whatever, you know. So, and then you got Pam Bondi, right?
0: Yep.
1: She's gone. Bill Barr. I'm going to drain the swamp. So you bring the biggest swamp monster in. Bill Barr was Daddy Bush's attorney general in the late 80s, early 90s.
0: Oh, God, yes. He knows where the bodies are being.
1: And now he's got his own personal attorney, Blanche, who wanted to, you know, that. And the other thing is that 1776 billion, almost $2 billion slush fund for whatever, an indemnification from the IRS. I'm like, what is that? Right?
0: I just, these are unforced errors, and I don't fully grasp it. I have just one thing to ask you. When you need your phone fixed, or you need to, your kids come and tell you, hey, Dad, this, you got to do this. You got to fix this for you, right?
1: Mm-hmm.
0: Well, where's this kid? Can't they walk in and say, hey, Dad, can we talk for a second? You know, I mean, my kids walk in, because I'm getting old. They'll say, you know, your first stage, you know, and we know that. Your first stage.
1: You really want a flat roof, Dad?
0: Yeah. You really want a flat roof. I mean, you know, and they will do that. God bless them. They will come in and say that. Well, where's Don Jr.? Hey, Dad.
1: So you're saying Trump is the metaphorical emperor without any clothes. No one will tell him he's naked.
0: Well, my kids aren't afraid to tell me anything. In fact, they're not afraid to tell me to go to H-E double hockey stick sometimes, okay? You know what I mean? I just don't understand where the kids are.
1: I think Trump would respond better to Kai, his granddaughter, than he would to his sons.
0: Yes, I do. Yes, that's a good point, John. But that's all I have to be. I mean, I love this guy.
1: Hey, 25 states have filed suit against Trump and his new tariffs to get a lawsuit. They're filing a lawsuit. He's still doubling down on the tariffs.
0: I mean, the thing is with the tariffs, I understand what he was trying to do. You know, we're working class people. I understand all these jobs left. I don't know how to shoehorn these jobs back on shore. I figured, you know, we were going to have to maybe swallow hard and pay a little price to maybe leverage some of these jobs back on shore. But I don't know. I mean, When he does good, I call in, and I guess now when I, if he fires Judge Dineen, somebody's got to, because that woman, to her discredit, she has stuck up for that man through thick and thin for 8 years, 10 years. And the idea that he would throw her under the bus for simply looking and saying, look, there's not enough evidence here. This thing's lifting. This stuff's lifting. He might have reached down. It was flapping in the water. Yeah, he might have reached down and took a piece that was hanging loose. I'm not going to put the guy in jail for that. And you'd have thought he'd have been smart enough to say, you know what? She looked at it. I was wrong. I wish this guy all the best of luck.
1: All right, so yesterday somebody sent me a text. $4.47 for 87 regular gas per gallon. And do you remember under Biden, they had the little sticker with his finger pointing at it saying, I did that. Remember the hike? Okay.
0: Yes.
1: This says, price includes Epstein files distraction surcharge. Was the Iranian war a distraction from the Epstein files? You know, I'm just saying, a meme, a picture paints 1,000 words or whatever, right? You know?
0: Yes, and that's probably worth 10,000 votes. And and it's just, it's sad because I don't know where the kids are.
1: Well, Jim Renacci said something that I've been saying for 14 months, and he used a political word, headwinds. Republicans are facing headwinds. We don't have the heads, you're a pilot. You know, what happens when you have headwinds too strong? Nothing good, right?
0: Right. You use more fuel, you go, and it'll get there on time. I don't understand. We, right now, we've got communists and socialists and Nazis and all these people running on the opposite side.
1: Our pets' heads are falling off. You sound like Dumb and Dumber giving a list like that. You're not wrong. You know, Michigan's going to be the canary in the coal mine tonight. If that Al Saeed guy, he's running for Senate of the United States. This guy's, he's right out of central casting, man. You know, he's anti-Israel, anti-this. He's pro-free everything, pro-socialist, whatever. If Michigan goes with him tonight, man, it's Katie bar the door.
0: Yeah, and I think it could happen. Well, let's see. Let's compare notes tomorrow, okay?
1: All right, man. Take care. WNIR, hello. Are you there? WNIR, hello?
2: Hello?
1: Hello?
2: Hey, Couch, I guess I'm up. Can you hear me?
1: I can. You're on the air. What's your topic?
2: Sorry. All right. I first time I've called over a year. I've been really sick. I'm in a nursing home right now, and I am scared to death with what is going on with this country. It just seems so crazy. It's like everything that our forefathers and our World War II vets, Korean vets, Vietnam vets, all of our military, what they fought for our rights, so we wouldn't be slaves.
1: He just hung up on himself right in the middle of a call. So I did not do that. Obviously, I was interested. If he can hear me now, he can call back. I don't know what happened. He just... WNIR, hello?
3: Good afternoon, John.
1: Hey, could you hear me while you were on hold, yes or no?
3: Yes, but now you're a lot lower. The volume is lower now, the moment you picked up.
1: So, but you could hear me on hold?
3: Yes, and it was perfect volume. Now it's a lot duller.
1: It's a lot. You can't hear me as well right now?
3: Right, it's quiet.
1: All right, well, anyhow, go ahead. You can hear me on hold. That's all I need right now.
3: Okay. So your poll question, no, the natural gas should not go up. You know, I mean, we're already paying too much for air. Are they venting still? Do they still, you know, what is that called? Where they fire it, they burn it because they're not using it?
1: Oh, maybe offshore. Yeah, maybe offshore.
3: Okay, well,
1: yeah.
3: If you're doing that, that means that you have too much. We're not using enough. So, no, you don't raise the price on it. Now, you ever hear of the company PJM Interconnect?
1: No. In what context?
3: They are the people who operate and move the electricity around in 13 states.
1: Nonprofit. I didn't know. Yeah, there's a nonprofit that owns our grid. I brought that up Saturday, but it didn't get anywhere.
3: Well, here's the thing. Maryland has filed a complaint.
1: Right.
3: Saying that we're not going to pay these extra fees because we don't have the data centers. We want you to put all the onus on the states that have the most data centers, which is Ohio, Illinois,
1: right?
3: Pennsylvania.
1: That's easily solved. That is so easily solved. I don't know what these non-disclosure agreements these politicians are signing with these data centers, but that has got to be. Imagine, I mean, look, if you have an NDA in a private contract, that proprietary stuff. But when you want public money, you got to disclose everything. These NDAs are crazy. The bottom line is there is no reason why these data centers in Ohio should have got $1 billion in sales tax. Think about it. You got what, 2 days this weekend for sales tax for back to school? They got $1 billion in sales tax and under DeWine. So tax the hell out of these, data centers. And if they're so great, tax the heck out of them and make them, the data centers, pay for the upgrades to the grid. It's that simple.
3: It was John Kasich. John Kasich's the one that gave them that deal.
1: I know, but look, any kind of bill. It was 1977, House Bill 920, Jimmy Carter. We're the state legislature. Anytime they wish, they could review 920, House Bills 920. That would get rid of an illegal, unconstitutional inside millage on our property tax. The state of Ohio legislature could repeal that Kasich bill you're talking about.
3: Well, supposedly I read that. Those are contracts that cannot be broken.
1: There is no such thing. They're unconstitutional.
3: Well, I guess if sales tax, not charging sales tax, is unconstitutional.
1: It is.
3: Well, I mean, we're the ones going to pay for it. Why do you think they keep pushing all this, these levies and everything? I mean, what is it, Streetsboro now wants, I know it's a renewal.
1: It's a renewal. Well, I got news for you. If you don't renew it, your tax will go down. It may not go up, but it will go down. I don't think Streetsboro is going to get that renewal.
3: No, here's the problem.
1: Fresh, they advertise it, because Portage County, we're a year behind Summit County. I had news for you. Portage County's reappraisals are going on right now, too, and we're going to be an 18% average increase, too.
3: Oh, my God. Listen, I mean, it's crazy how, and, again, I mean, we're paying on something, we haven't realized the gain.
1: Speaking of unconstitutional, it's coming on. It'll be the 30th anniversary in 6 months. 30 years for DeRolf versus the state of Ohio. The Supreme Court of Ohio said the way we fund our schools is unconstitutional. The state legislature for 30 years has said, your mother's mustache. What are you going to do? Put us in jail? Well, I'd put you in jail. They put Steve Bannon in jail for contempt of Congress for 4 months. That's where Fauci should be right now, but that's another topic. I think the Supreme Court of Ohio and Patrick DeWine, Mike DeWine's son, I think they need to say, look, we're gonna arrest all 132 state reps. Unless you go into a hotel under U.S. martial arrest, you don't come out until you figure out a system to fix our property tax, sales tax, income tax, hybrid. I don't care. You got to get rid of this property tax. But no, the Supreme Court won't do that. So of Ohio, what are we supposed to do?
3: Well, what we need to do is reform lobbying. This is where we get to all this. All these private equity groups.
1: No, this is the teachers' lobby. This is the teachers' union and the public employees service union, all the teachers. All the unions associated with the public schools are the ones lobbying the Republicans, and those are all liberal Democrats that run the damn, they're the ones.
3: Well, here's the thing. There's one of my points. Why would the schools be allowed to spend any money on lobbying.
1: Schools don't, but the public, the National Education of you know, the NEA, the National Union Lobby, you know, it wouldn't be the schools, it would be the union lobbyists.
3: Oh, but where's the money come from? Us. We pay the schools, then they turn around and then they lobby, they pay...
1: I'll allow that. I will allow that. I don't want you to go all scorched earth and don't start spewing your lies like you normally do.
3: Well, here, speaking of spewing lies, you hear we're bailing out the Japanese yen now? We have to backstop the yen. It's at a 40-year low. The United States backstopped Argentina. Now we got to backstop Japan. I mean, at what point, you know, are we going to say, we don't have anything for ourselves? How much more can you take from how much more can you squeeze out of this rock? You know, why are we our problem is, you know, the general public doesn't do any of their own homework. They watch one brand of news and that's all they get out of it. If they got to start watching other stuff, they got to start reading other stuff. You know, there's people on YouTube that make excellent content. And they're going to build a 231-mile road up in Alaska.
1: The U.S. government here, hold on a minute. This is deep in my list. This is so wonky. I didn't even go in it, but I did print it out this morning to make sure, because I knew somebody like you would probably call. The U.S. government stepped in to buy billions of dollars worth of Japanese yen, effectively supporting Japan's currency rather than buying Japanese government debt to stabilize a 40-year low in the yen. The joint intervention prevented Japan from having to mass sell its U.S. Treasury holdings. Japan is our largest debt holder. People think it's China. Yeah.
3: No.
1: Because if they sell $1 trillion, if they cash in their Treasury bills, you think your mortgage rates are high now. Their mortgages will go from 7% to 9%.
3: Oh, at least.
1: But you have to admit that the U.S. Federal Reserve is the strongest currency in the world and everybody wants it. You're wrong and I am right. Once again, Mr. Federal Reserve.
3: Oh, yes, it is the strongest because it's backed by a military that will bomb the crap out of you if you say anything wrong.
1: And it's also backed by the fact that if you don't pay your taxes, they can put you in jail and take everything you ever wanted. There's no coincidence that the Federal Reserve was born 6 months after the 16th Amendment with the IRS. There's your fiat currency. What?
3: When the Titanic went down?
1: No, that was 4 years later.
3: You know, I mean, the people that were saying no to the Federal Reserve were on that boat.
1: Oh, well, yeah. No, what happened is, I don't want to unpack that. That's too long. But the creature from Jekyll Island, and I've told the story 1,000 times. No, you're, what's his face? Astor. Waldorf Astoria. Astor was only noteworthy person.
3: You know, there was three or four of those guys.
1: I don't know about that.
3: Opposed it. And then J.P. Morgan got the sniffles. Oh, I can't go. I know it's my ship. I know it's the maiden voyage, but I got the sniffles.
1: Yeah, here's a free ticket, Astor. Put the car in there so that the hottie girl can have a sex scene with the young Irish kid that won his tickets at a gambling match. I saw that. Was that the Astor's car? They were doing it in the back seat?
3: Yeah, I think so.
1: Okay. 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
0: Hello.
1: You're on the air.
0: Hey, you know what? He's right. I do hear you a lot lower. I don't know what happened.
1: What is your topic, please?
0: My topic is the yen, since you brought it up.
1: I didn't bring it up. He did.
0: He did. Well, it's his fault. Well, my question is, or my opinion is, I'll see what you think.
4: we buy the yen at a low and we sell it and we trade it back for dollars, don't we make money?
1: That is correct.
4: Okay, well, goodbye, right?
1: Yeah, but, you know.
4: The way he said it was, we're giving them money. We're not giving them money. We're buying them on a low and we're hopefully selling them on a high.
1: Well, let me ask you a question. Who owns SoftBank? The guy from Japan, right?
4: I don't know.
1: You don't remember Trump and his, when he was in the guy from SoftBank. They had a press. The guy was like, "Oh yeah." He goes, "You got enough money. You could give me $2 billion. You only pledged $1 billion for these data centers or whatever." Okay, SoftBank. Right. The guy's from Japan. So if you think that we aren't in the global world, you know, money is all fungible. Doesn't matter if it's yen or yuan or Deutsche Banks or Deutsche whatever. You know, the United States dollar is the commerce of the world. The petrodollar will never die.
4: True.
1: Yeah, so we're buying yen. We'll buy low and sell high, just like they did in Trading Places. Hopefully the frost won't kill all the oranges.
4: Well, after all we've done for you.
1: Who, Japan?
4: No, remember from Trading Places?
1: Oh.
4: two old dudes that says, well, after all we've done
1: for you. Oh, your brother had a heart attack. Ah, screw him. Yeah, everything we've done to you. And
4: I bet Louis the Dollar. Yeah.
1: How you doing, anyway. Billy Ray?
4: Yay, Billy Ray. And he's cleaning his shotguns out.
1: Yep.
4: So anyway, another topic. Okay, so I was looking at the price of premium. It's at $5 a gallon. The per barrel price right now is $75 a barrel.
1: Mm-hmm.
4: When the per barrel price was $110, the premium was $6 a gallon. So why isn't this gas coming down? And then Trump gets on, I don't know if he was on TV or what, but they had a soundbite for him saying, these oil companies are making way too much money. I mean, really?
1: You know, I've been saying it for a decade. Trump needs to use the federal bully pulpit. We need for the national, reserve for our military. We need 7 or 8 new refineries, and we're going to build them on federal land where we used to blow off nuclear bombs. So don't give me this environmental crap. And finally, yesterday, they're finally looking at building refineries out of the White House press release. Finally. But that's going to take 10 years to get them. And if they don't do it in the next 2 years, the leftists, the commies will never let you build something that has a big flame at the top. Oh, my God, the things are global warming.
4: Are you watching the market today?
1: It was up 500 at lunchtime.
4: The Dow's up 1,000 now. So that tells you everything that's going on in the world, earnings are still king.
1: Well, yeah. I mean, because they're charging. I mean, you've got record inflation. The people are paying for it. What's a T-bone steak? I got people telling me T-bones are $40. I don't know.
4: No, they're not no $40. Depends. Yeah, I hear people go, like that commercial where the woman's going, what's his name? The politician. We both work 2 full-time good jobs, and we and we can't afford all our bills. And then she's making eggs in the kitchen, and she reaches in the refrigerator, and she goes, "Well, I guess we can't afford bacon." I'm like, get the heck out of here.
1: Who's that? Sherrod Brown. I approve his message. Who is it?
4: Miller.
1: Who?
4: Miller. Max Miller. Isn't that the guy that's what's his name, son-in-law?
1: Max Miller commercial. It's against Max Miller, so that would be that Poindexter guy, Brian Poindexter? I didn't see that ad. I don't know what you're talking about.
4: No, Max Miller is, what's his name, son-in-law.
1: The X.
4: Supposedly hit his wife, and yeah, that kind of thing.
1: Jim Renacci called me 2 hours ago, and we're going to find out probably tomorrow. the word on the street now is Max Miller is not going to drop out. He has the allegations, domestic abuse. There's nothing there. But that is Bernie Moreno's ex-son-in-law.
4: Yes.
1: Bernie Moreno is Max Miller's kid's grandpa.
4: None of the women are going to vote for him.
1: As Jim Renacci said, it doesn't really matter. There's headwinds right now. The Republicans are all going to get shellacked in November. Jim didn't say that, but I said that 15 months ago.
4: You're the only one saying that. Everybody's going, well, I don't know how it's going to turn out. And I'm going, what are you talking about? The Republicans are going to get an eye.
1: We're going to get. Do you remember when Tom Cruise and It's a Few Good Men? He closes the door. He's telling him, everything's going to be fine. He closes the door and he goes, we're going to get creamed. These guys are going away for a life.
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2: You got a Snoopy with Woodstock on his belly on the dog box. We got an hour to go. If you're getting a busy signal, we're dialing in our phones. We're back to, you can hear us on hold, and now we're trying to get it tweaked. So our apologies, but I don't know what happened, but you can listen on hold now is really the key thing. 330-673-1234 on a Gripe Tuesday. Sunny and 86 degrees. A Chamber of Commerce day in Akron, Ohio. It's 2 o'clock on the Rubber Capital World, WNIR. 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
3: From ABC News, I'm Chuck Sievertson. Sources tell ABC News that President Trump called Congressman Max Miller, Ohio Republican, over his re-election campaign after accusations of domestic abuse, which he denies. ABC News Washington Managing Editor Catherine Falders.
4: Trump expressed concerns over his candidacy and said it was in jeopardy. Now, according to sources, Miller did tell Trump that he was going to stay in the race.
3: Senator Bernie Moreno, Ohio Republican, whose daughter is divorced from Miller, says he worries about his two-year-old granddaughter.
5: She's going to have high-definition videos. She's going to have news stories. She's going to have everything out there. She's going to read that as an adult going, what the heck happened and why is my life the subject of so much publicity? It is grotesque where we are today.
3: Moreno has publicly said his ex-son-in-law is not fit to continue in Congress. Oil prices higher amid uncertainty over the Strait of Hormuz. Secretary of State Marco Rubio.
6: Suffice it to say there's been progress made in those talks, but not finality yet. We're hoping that will happen very shortly.
3: And what's being negotiated now?
6: The denuclearization of Iran is the ultimate deal. I think the immediate deal, the one that you see a lot of focus on, is the straits. The straits, you know, there are ships moving through the straits. There's oil moving right now through the straits. So the straits are open.
3: But officials and shipping companies say a lot fewer ships than normal are daring to venture through. ABC News Chief Business Correspondent Rebecca Jarvis.
7: The price of gasoline now $4.07 across the country. That is the nationwide average, 2 cents overnight and more than 30 cents from a month ago.
3: Acting Attorney General Todd Blanche was confirmed in past hours by the Senate Judiciary Committee along party lines. The full Senate vote could happen on Saturday. ABC's Peter Harlambous.
8: Blanche's confirmation still faces one more hurdle, with at least seven other Republican senators previously expressing concerns about his nomination. Blanche can only afford to lose two Republican votes for his nomination to survive.
3: Our Peter Harlambous, and you're listening to ABC News.
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3: A man's arrested, accused of starting the largest of the three wildfires in Spokane, Washington. He went to prison for manslaughter in his father's 2010 killing in Arizona. What started as a boil water advisory because of a pump station outage is now being investigated as part of a broader attack on the nation's water supply in Clayton County, Georgia, says local media. Wall Street markets are rallying toward a record as companies keep piling up profits and oil prices ease. Stock prices tend to follow the path of corporate earnings long term. Japan needs to adapt to new methods of warfare, like using artificial intelligence and drones that have been deployed in Ukraine and the Middle East, and to strengthen its defense industry, says the Japanese government. Japan has started deploying long-range cruise missiles. sharing his story, the man who confronted a gunman with his semi-automatic pistol during a mass shooting outside a fast food restaurant in Twin Falls, Idaho, Saturday. 35-year-old Jordan Salinas.
11: My goal was to try to help as many people get home as possible, you know, to be with their families, be with their friends. That was the entire goal.
3: Salinas says he started training for a mass shooting after one 5 years ago at an Idaho mall. Three people were killed last weekend, several others injured. Police say the gunman died at the scene from a self-inflicted gunshot, and so far there is no word on a possible motive. Chuck Sievertson, ABC News.
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1: 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Today, the Ohio Ballot Board approved language for Issue 3, the voter ID constitutional amendment that will appear on the November 3rd ballot. It will ask voters whether Ohio should enshrine its photo ID requirement to vote into the state's constitution. Ohio does already require a photo ID to vote in person. Lawmakers say putting the change in the constitution makes it harder to reverse course in the future. Both President Donald Trump and GOP candidate
19: Vivek Ramaswamy have campaigned for Issue 3 to get passed. Voting no on Issue 3 means you don't want to add the current requirements into the state's constitution, keeping them instead in the revised code. Issue 3 is the only state issue on the ballot in November. Massillon Police is warning community about using mail checks to pay bills. According to a Facebook post, the department received reports of checks mailed to a company, Aqua Ohio, where some were intercepted. Massillon Police said the intercepted checks are being opened and either being altered or rewritten. Police urge neighbors who mail in checks to do the following. Watch bank accounts frequently for unauthorized transactions. Use secure mail drop boxes instead of outgoing mail in residential mailboxes. When possible, use electronic payment methods to avoid the risk of mail theft. Massillon Police say if there is any suspicious activity or you believe you were a victim of check fraud, call your local police department. A bicyclist died after being involved in a crash with a commercial vehicle in Navarre today. Accident occurred near the intersection of Main and Worcester Streets. According to Ohio State Highway Patrol troopers, it is not clear yet if the commercial vehicle struck the bicyclist head-on or if the cyclist drove into the side of the vehicle. The commercial driver was not injured. The name of the victim has not yet been identified. And just a reminder, the sales tax holiday is this weekend for back to school from August 7th through August 9th. Clothing at $75 and under and school supplies at $20 and under are eligible for no sales tax. So back to school coming your way. All right, I'll be back with traffic and weather in just a moment.
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19: Okay, looking ahead at weather. Pretty nice out there today. Sunny with a high near 85. Looking good tonight. Mostly clear, low around 63. Chance of showers and thunderstorms after 2 p.m. tomorrow with a chance of precipitation around 40%. Looking okay for Thursday night for the ball game down in Canton. Chance of showers and thunderstorms after 2 p.m. Only a chance of rain 50%. Looking ahead at traffic. If you are on U.S. 62 near Navarre, it is closed in both directions. Okay, from A Street to Canal Street, mile marker 9.6. There is a semi-trailer crash. If you are using U.S. 62 either east or west, find an alternate route. For your news, traffic, and weather, I'm Kim Maxwell. 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
2: Our hello.
23: Hey.
2: Hey.
23: I'm out skimming the pond. Get some of the algae out of it.
2: You got to put that copper stuff in it.
23: I did, and it cleared it up in a day. I went to talk to Chrissy at Copper Feed. It's called copper sulfate. It also turned the water blue, which is really pretty.
2: Yeah.
23: But right now what I'm getting is I put a pump down in there, and I'm running it with a generator because I don't have electric back here yet. I got to get my backhoe out, and I got to go across the septic system, and I don't want to do it. So I got a generator down here, If you keep it circulating,
2: yeah,
23: with the pump, you know, it helps. Mm-hmm. But anyway, so yeah, I called down there for the taxes, and mine are going to go down because my, you know, the percentage increase was in the land value, or not the land, you know, the property value. And I can't believe it. Mine went down. I'm like one of the few that it went down. I just don't understand it, but I'm not going to argue it.
2: Well, you're in the Fairlawn-Copley school, and Fairlawn is the lowest average, 11%. I don't know how to explain it.
23: Yeah, I just haven't heard hardly anybody. I think maybe one other person it went down, unless, like, you know, when you call down there, they can't even tell you why it went down. Because the last time, I've had some good luck here with taxes going down. And like I said, you know the area. You've been here. It's a nice area. The one time I called when they went down, she said maybe a levy dropped off. So it amazes me that they don't know, or I don't know. They can't give you an answer why it goes up or why it goes down. So anyway, have you been following the Browns?
2: Who?
23: The Browns.
2: The Cleveland Browns. They still have a team? What'd they do now? The only thing I had with the Browns is the Players Association wants natural grass, and they want them to build a thing like they did at the toaster at Arizona and roll the grass out to get the sun. That's only what's to follow?
23: Well, you know, you heard they extended Denzel Ward 5 years and paid him a good amount.
2: And I hope that he can stay out of I did hear that concussion protocol. I hope, but whatever.
23: Well, and that's very true. Like he's good, but he's hurt a lot, and it's just like the Achilles tendon. Like that one receiver we had, I can never remember his name, you know, the black dude that was always causing problems in his death, who got the Achilles tendon injury, and then he went to the Rams. You know who I'm talking about?
2: Yeah, but I can't remember his number. Yeah.
23: Someone will. So that came back on him. So that's the same thing with the concussions and the Achilles tendon. Once you get them, you're pretty much done. But then they also extended Grant Delpit 2 years and paid him more money, which is a good thing. And their speculation is these big trades with the Cowboys, only there for future draft picks. And then get, you know, which if I think if people think that the Browns are going to do anything this year, we're, you know, I don't think it's going to happen, but I think
2: Phil Ferguson said this morning at 10 o'clock they're picked to win the division. Phil said he. I don't know. He's our sports director. He's like.
23: No, but he said it, or he's saying he heard.
2: Some pundit said the Browns could win. They could, and I'm like, wait a minute. That's the Bengals, the Ravens, and who else is in their division?
23: Steelers. Forget the Steelers. I guess they could, but. You know, I hope they're right, or who's ever is right. But I think our winning pretty much stems around two things, and that's the front line and the quarterback.
2: Oh, I totally disagree. Defense wins championships. Just ask that people that won the soccer thingy. They only allowed one goal.
23: Where was our defense rated last year?
2: Oh, probably 16th to 32, by right in the middle.
23: No, it was pretty high, I think.
2: We had the number one sack guy. And even, I didn't know Jimmy Haslam's dad's still alive. He's 96. That was my topic yesterday. But anything to do with the Browns, I can't bring it up. Nobody will call. Jimmy Haslam's old man's like, why did you trade your number one defensive player? Well, we need all the picks because we want to be good. We need a good team by 2029 in the new stadium. So right now, they're just basically treading water. If we win, fine. If we don't, we need the draft picks. They're just trying to load up and do everything they can to get a good team by 29 and 30 in the new stadium.
23: Yeah, we weren't going to win anything with Myles Garrett.
2: No.
23: You know, I mean, we need so much more. But I think our defense was higher than, Schwartz, right? He didn't go anywhere. Our defensive coordinator, he's out of the game.
2: We're still paying him. Why would he go anywhere?
23: I don't know. I mean, he's still got if you could, years left in him.
2: Yeah, if you could be sitting there making millions of dollars to do nothing, I'd do that too.
23: I didn't know we were still paying him.
2: Far as I know, we are, but I don't know. Are we still paying Jim Schwartz? We probably are. Heck, we're probably still paying, you know, Sam Ratigliano. I don't know.
23: Well, I think he's gone.
2: We're paying the estate of Sam Ratigliano, probably.
23: I don't know. Maybe he's still alive.
2: How many coaches are still getting paychecks? How many former players are still getting paychecks from the Cleveland Browns?
23: It doesn't really matter because Deshaun's paycheck is more than all of them put together. So,
2: he's in the last year of his contract. How much is he making this year?
23: I don't know. He should be making a boatload this year because they kept extending it, right? They kept extending it out, or maybe it thinned it out doing it that way. I don't know. But what was it, $230 million over 5 years?
2: Yeah, but then didn't they renegotiate that and extend it for the salary cap? I don't know.
23: Yes, that's what I'm saying, yes. So I don't know if that thinned it out or he made more. He'll make all his money, more of his money.
2: Oh, I don't know. He'll probably be getting a paycheck in 2040.
23: Yeah. Yeah, he'll.
2: We'd rather owe it to you than screw you out of it.
23: That's right. All right, man. I just thought I'd call and tell you about my good winnings there with the tax thing.
2: So you're saying that you didn't get the 18% average? Yours wasn't even 11% increase. You actually, whatever numbers they sent you was true, huh?
23: Well, you saw the. I sent you the paper.
2: Yeah.
23: Yeah, you see it on there. It went down like $7,500.
2: Yeah, but how much did it go up in the last 10 years?
23: Well, the worst one was

0: to do something. I mean, you know, but nobody's going to do anything. It's
1: Well,
0: got to be our state legislature, and they haven't
1: right.
0: done anything in 30 years or 50 years. Why would they start now?
1: Right. Just like when you call down there and they tell you, you know, we're not doing this to you. They are. We're the messenger. We're passing it on. Sorry. You know, it's the state doing it to you. But I don't understand how they formulate this, how they go for all these increases. I mean, I'm sure there's some kind of a real estate formula that they use, buying and selling, correct?
0: Yeah, the people that know don't know. That's why the people of Subic County couldn't tell you. The people that know or are supposed to know don't know. All I know is the inside millage is where you get your biggest increase, and your being in a township helps you because you're not in a city proper. The inside, the 10 mils to 20 mils, you should the Supreme Court of Ohio ruled in 1997, you should never lose your Fourth Amendment rights, an unreasonable search and seizure. You should never be able to have your house foreclosed on because of property tax on a property tax that you didn't vote on. The inside millage hasn't been voted on. It's been going that way since 1976. 50 years. So I'm tired of talking about it. No offense.
1: All right.
0: I mean,
1: okay.
0: I'm just saying, I'm not talking to you. I'm just saying it.
1: No, I know what you're saying. I'm not taking it the wrong way, but I agree with you. I'm tired of hearing about it, to tell you the truth.
0: Well, so, I mean, what are we going to do? You know, we only had 380,000 people. We needed 413,000. You know, everybody says they're upset, but nobody wants to sign the petition. They're still getting signatures. It could be on the ballot next November of 2027. If you go to axohtax.com and find a local, click on your county, you can sign the petition. Right. That's all I can tell people to do. But
1: yeah, I know.
0: I'd like to wish Barack Obama a happy 65th birthday. He's eligible for Medicare today. I wonder, is he on Obamacare or Medicare? Or does he still have his presidential Cadillac health care?
1: I think he's on Medicare and Medicaid.
0: I have a question. If Barack Obama was born August 4, 1961, why does his Social Security number begin with a Connecticut prefix of 042?
1: Because he wasn't born in this country.
0: Oh.
1: Right? Isn't that the answer you wanted?
0: They allege that his grandmother, who lived in Hawaii, used her access to probate and court records to steal the number of a deceased man named Jean Paul Ludwig to fabricate the identity of Obama. Investigators fact checkers of Snopes, PolitiFact, and FactChecks.org verified that Barack Obama attained his Social Security numbers years before Ludwig died.
1: Hmm.
0: Yeah.
1: I wonder what Michael's Social Security number is where she was born. Your girlfriend. You like her. You like her.
0: Listen here, Meow Mix. All I says, I've been looking at first ladies either on newsreels or whatever. You know, you'd have to cover your watch with Roosevelt's cousin. Roosevelt, that would be Franklin, married his cousin. Teddy Roosevelt's niece is Franklin Roosevelt's wife. She didn't have to change the monogram on the towels. Her name never changed. She's always been a Roosevelt. She was ugly as a mud fence, and she had a lesbian lover. Okay? Big deal. So what? But what I'm saying, Jackie Onassis, I mean, you know, she's no Mamie Eisenhower, but she was all right. All I said was, look, Michelle Obama was in a dress, okay? And it was the only time I ever even visualized Babs Bush, you know, old Daddy Bush's wife, you know, George W.'s mom. I never, she was wearing granny panties. All I said. I think Michelle Obama was wearing a thong to the White House thing. And you guys all went crazy.
1: I just busting your butt about it. I don't think she's bad looking myself. I mean,

0: I don't. As far as, like you said, as far as
1: if you like men, that's okay. I'm not judging.
0: See, I tried.
1: Hey,
0: and then you had
1: you're the one that went to the inner belt. I didn't.
0: I never went to
1: the hell belt. You. I got pictures of you going to the inner belt, dude.
0: Liar.
1: I got photos. I'm gonna put them on the internet. I saw it on the internet. It's got a feature.
0: All right. You would do that to me, too.
1: I mean, hey, would you want to go? Don't go to Blossom tomorrow night. Chicago and Styx. Heavy traffic expected. Chicago and Styx concert tomorrow night. They're going to be hiding in the woods in ghillie suits like they did in New Jersey. Did you see that?
0: Yeah. Yeah, they're gonna get people. I wouldn't go there for anything. Yeah.
1: Hold on a minute. So the only thing I had with the Browns, I got a question.
0: I'll try to have an answer.
1: All right, hold on a minute. Let me go here. Here's an image. Roger Goodell, commissioner, in the Wilson football made. Where is the Wilson football manufactured exclusively? And why, above the name Wilson, does it say in parentheses, the Duke? Who was the Duke, and why is it stamped on every Tom Brady underinflated football?
0: I remember, I knew the answer to both those questions at one time, and I can't remember them for the life of me right now.
1: That's because, see, if you would have, you were such a pansy, you're like, oh, we don't want to burn furniture with you. I might be a police officer someday. I'm like, you're never going to be a cop. They don't take gay guys.
0: Well, I would have known the answer, but they didn't have TVs at the end.
1: We did go one night. Let me see here. Hold on a minute. I got some names I can't name. I can't even do nicknames because they're too well known. A girlfriend of one of my best friends. How's that? That's about 30 chance, with 1 in 30 chance. She and her sorority sister, that'll limit it down even further, they were going to go down to the inner belt because it was, you know, it was a thing in the 80s. The girls wanted to go down there, right? And
0: yeah, so they would go to all the gay bars, like I just said.
1: Yeah, seriously. So yours truly and a couple other guys that you know, I said, I'll drive. So we had me and my girlfriend, my best friend, his girlfriend, and another friend. So we had six people in my car, and we went to the inner belt. And it was like when the guys from Animal House go on a road trip, and they go into Otis Knight. Otis staying the nights. He loves us. They walk into the black bar. The music all stops, and he goes, we are going to die. That's what it was like. I went in there one time for about 20 minutes. And I said, you get your fill? And they said, yep, we're out of here. Not that there's anything wrong with it. I just, it wasn't, you know.
0: No, but if you, you know, let, you know, we can be fair, too, and we can say things, too. And I had the same experience. And if you're a straight guy, it makes you uncomfortable. That's just the way we're allowed to have opinions.
1: Yeah, I mean, I'm just, you know, Browns enter here's your topic. Browns enter the NFL's grass versus turf debate. The Browns' $2.6 billion stadium set to open in 2029 will feature artificial turf, according to Pro Football Talk. The Players Association, like Bobby Golic, coming up in 30 minutes. Bob Golic is a member of the NFL Players Association. They want more grass at stadiums. So how are they going to, do like they do out at the Toaster in Phoenix, have a retractable, you know, grass to grow?
0: Right.
1: 16 NFL teams play their home games on turf, while 16 are on grass. They include the Buffalo Bills, who switched from turf to grass in their new stadium this season. The problem is the turf will be ice in January, and it's like playing on the rubber bowl. It's like playing on concrete. Although they heat the field in Buffalo, the new stadium. Have you seen their new stadium?
0: No.
1: Man, why they didn't put a dome on that? 6 feet of snow. Remember the Browns are going to play the Buffalo Bills and they had to play indoor at Ford Field, remember?
0: Right. I remember the game they were shoveling, the fans were shoveling the snow off.
1: They played the homeless people. The homeless people had to give a social security number. They said, I'll work for cash, but you're not getting rid of my welfare. The Browns new stadium will have the ability to accommodate grass. So stay tuned. The Browns have 3 years to change their mind. The last thing they're thinking about is grass right now while they're still got trucks digging down 50 feet to get around the FAA. They can't be any higher than so high. Higher than what the smokestacks were at the old Ford engine plant.
0: Man, that's going to cost them a fortune. 50 feet? Are you kidding me?
1: It's not his money.
0: Well, is he getting them unclaimed funds then?
1: No. They sold the Flying J to Warren Buffett for $11 or $20 billion or something. He got his money the old fashioned way, inherited it, Haslam, from his old man.
0: Good.
1: All right, enjoy your new pond. Pond, pool. Pond would be good for you. Fresh water. I could come swimming at your pond, right?
0: Yeah, you can come swimming. Bring some soap.
1: Okay, I'll see you.
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1: Thank you to the Ohio Lottery. And it is not Ohio Lottery's fault that the Republicans in the 1970s under James A. Rhodes said, smoking big fat cigars, driving Cadillac cars. 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
1: WNIR, hello.
5: Oh, hello, is that me?
1: Yes.
5: Hi, Couch. Hey, back to Enbridge, man. I'm just looking at my bill. We're paying almost $50 a month just for distribution charges. That's $600 a year,
1: mm-hmm.
5: whether you use gas or not, okay?
1: Mm-hmm.
5: And we started out at $26 a month, which I didn't think was too bad. But that was only, 5 years ago?
1: Yeah.
5: Yeah, and so it's almost doubled, almost went up 100%. And it's the same PUCO that gave us First Energy. It's the same governor and party that gave us all this stuff. Same legislature, all that. If it has R next to its name, you're still going to vote for him, right?
1: Mm-hmm.
5: Well, then, you know, you keep doing the same thing over and over again. Expect change.
1: So you're saying if you want reduced property taxes, you want reduced tax, you got to vote Democrat or Social Democrat.
5: No, I didn't say that. I just said what we're doing.
1: Well, what are your choices? You got Coke or Pepsi. You can't go for, you know, Dr. Pepper. You got Democrats or Republicans.
5: Well, you said it yourself. They've been in there for 50 years. And what's gotten better?
1: Nothing.
5: All right, so it's time for a change. Yeah,
1: all
5: you're
1: right.
5: Going to have to do the D. I'm sorry.
1: Okay, that's your right.
5: All right. Yeah, well, you better think about it, too. All right, bye.
1: WNIR, hello.
6: Hello?
1: Hi, young lady.
6: How are you?
1: Hey, lady. How you doing?
6: I'm doing pretty well. I just read Reuters, or I'm not... Don't know if I'm saying it right, but they said we're out of long-range missiles.
1: Yep.
6: I think that might be a little more important to discuss than Enbridge.
1: I agree. I brought it up Friday. I brought it up Friday, Saturday, and yesterday. You're preaching the choir. No one wants. We're importing drones from. Here was my topic. The Ukraine war was supposed to be over on day one with Trump. Remember?
6: I'm tired of hearing about
1: And
6: that.
1: Now the Ukraine, they decided, they figured out a way. They're building these drones and they're selling them to America. And I said, we, under Biden, we gave them $300 billion. They should give us at least $5 billion worth of drones. Why are we buying them from them? I'm the one saying, I don't like Hegseth as Secretary of Defense.
6: I don't know what to say. It just sort of makes me sick because Trump, he's not a liar. I believe he is. You can hang up on me, but I believe he is.
1: I'm not hanging up on you. You call.
6: Well, I appreciate it. Well, thank you. You do hang up on me. The last time I called, you did, and that was okay.
1: No. I hang up on every call I've ever taken in 14 years. If not, you'd still be on the line from 14
6: That's
1: years
6: true.
1: Ago.
6: You're right. Well,
1: I have, you know.
6: He never did.
1: Okay,
6: No, I appreciate your opinion. I do, as I believe you appreciate my opinion. I can't believe no one wants to discuss the war.
1: Well, what do you want to say about the war?
6: That it's ridiculous. It's getting out of hand, and I have no idea what they're doing in Washington, D.C. No one does. And that's how they like it.
1: Were you listening? Right? You obviously weren't listening 3 or 4 hours ago.
6: No, I actually wasn't. I was working.
1: Okay, that's all right. So, because sorry. I said this, you know, I'm like, man, I think Trump got sold a bill of goods with Pete Hegseth, the drunk from Fox News. Okay, Trump had a chance to fire him a year and a half ago with that whole signal chat. They were talking about war plans on non-sanctioned, you know, open, you know, it wasn't classified, you know, oh, we're going to drop the bombs tonight. Okay, cool. You know, I just, you know, why is Trump going after Jeanine Pirro was really the story, you know. She folded like a cheap umbrella just because Trump hired the, you know, they rushed and rushed and rushed to get that reflecting pool built and
6: right.
1: They wanted it done by July 4th and they screwed it and he should have admitted I made a mistake and he won't do it. And I've earned the right to criticize Donald Trump. I wasn't on the Trump train. I laid the tracks in 2015.
6: Well, it's sad because I know they talk about Biden being not doing anything, other people doing his job, but I think Trump is just, what reality is he living in? Not ours. And I don't have much else to say about it, but I'm really, as a taxpayer, we could talk about property tax. I'm sick about that. I have two sons that probably won't be able to buy their own house because everything is overpriced.
1: And the Republicans in Columbus, they can rally to put a bill. They did a congressional bill in Columbus, the House and the Senate, and you will have to vote on it. I think Kim said it's issue 3. And it will make sure that the Ohio Constitution, only we the people can change the Constitution. The Ohio Constitution would say all people voting must have a photo ID and be a U.S. citizen in the Ohio Constitution. They can do that in the state legislature, but they sure as heck won't come up with a way to stop our unconstitutional property tax, will they? They got a Republican supermajority.
6: We complain about the schools. I complain too. But in the big scheme of things, everything that is going on in Columbus, they have no idea what is going on in the public schools.
1: How so?
6: Schools. Well, they just have no idea with the funding.
1: What's going on?
6: And the lottery. Well, we're being charged property, whether you have children or not. I'm happy to support the levies. I will, even though my kids have graduated, because public education is important. But once again, they have no idea what these kids need. You know, all this testing, it's gotten out of hand. Ridiculous amount of testing. That's my big problem, and that's all come from Columbus.
1: Anything else?
6: The public the education group in Columbus, and I really believe in Washington, D.C. The woman who is the head of it, she has no idea what's going on.
1: Mm-hmm.
6: She probably hasn't ever been in a public school. I'm sure she went to a private school. Wouldn't you agree?
1: Well, I don't know. I don't know,
6: and I really don't care. I always think how we, you know, worry about what's going on in Ohio in your own backyard.
1: Well, no, that's...
6: Partly.
1: That's part of how I'm making my world smaller kind of thing. But at the end of the day, all politics are local. Tip O'Neill said that 40 years ago with Reagan, you know.
6: Yep. Well, I didn't like him too.
1: Is that Randy Weingartner? Is that the one you're talking about or whatever? The National Teachers Union, the NEA? There's a couple of them.
6: No, I was actually she's head of the education. She was
1: You mean Betsy DeVos?
6: I think it's a woman.
1: Betsy DeVos, the billionaire? Wants to shut down the National Education Association.
6: Yeah, she's right up there with Kennedy, as far as I'm concerned.
1: What's that mean, up there with Kennedy?
6: The fact that with public health, I don't agree that he should have ever been appointed.
1: You don't think that?
6: My opinion.
1: Oh, now that's interesting. Bobby Kennedy Jr. should have never been in charge of... Man, did he get into a yelling match with the CNN blonde girl Sunday morning.
6: You know, I heard about that, and I really need to look that up. I would like to listen to that.
1: Well, it was kind of interesting because with the way his voice is, you know, he has a medical affliction, which I don't know what it is.
6: And I feel bad.
1: I do, too. But it was interesting. It was like... I could see in his eyes, he's like, man, if I could yell at the top of my lungs, I would be yelling at her. That's the blonde girl on Sunday morning on CNN, a woman, she's whatever. I don't know her name, but yeah, he really got into it with her.
6: Well, I look at him and I think there's probably better.
1: Now, Betsy DeVos, her ex-husband is... the guy from the World Wrestling Federation guy, I think.
6: Oh, that's frightening, too.
1: I think so. Somebody look that up and call me. I think her ex-husband's like the guy that's in charge of the big-time wrestling, come on in, or whatever.
6: Yeah, that's another important thing. We should invest in that stock. Hey, thanks a lot.
1: You're welcome. WNIR, hello?
3: Hello, Kyle.
1: Yeah.
3: Anyway, you know we're talking. You're always talking about these property taxes, you know, and they're not going to go away.
1: Right.
3: But you know, in Summit County, we've got 14 cities: Akron, Barberton, Packer Falls, Fairlawn, Greene, Hudson, Macedonia, Monroe Falls, New Franklin, Norton, Reminderville, Stowe, Talmadge, Twinsburg. We get 8 villages: Boston Heights, Clinton, Lakemoor, Mavador, North Hill, Peninsula, Richfield, Silver Lake. We got 9 townships: Bath, Boston, Copley, Coventry, Northfield, Center, Richfield, Sagamore Hills, Springfield, Twinsburg. 31 municipalities in a Summit County, which is only 419.38 square miles area, water 7.3 square miles. So don't you think the real problem is we got 31 municipalities in this little bitty area? Don't you? Really, if you stop and think about it, and most of them have mayors and police force, like Peninsula has like maybe less than 600 people, and they've got a mayor. And we got way too much government is our problem. All of these municipalities need somebody to run them, and they receive a paycheck. So there's our real problem. It's not the property tax. It's not how much the property taxes is. It's how much we're spending. 31 municipalities for 419.38 square miles. I mean, that's my opinion on the property tax. It's really not it's really what they're spending and what they're spending it on. And something else is, you know, it's kind of interesting. Mr. Clinton, he had a problem with sexual problems back there, and he started a war with Iraq. 4 letters.
1: There's a whole movie called Wag the Dog written made about that. Mm-hmm.
3: Then we have Trump. Again, we have a sexual scandal, and he starts a war, which he probably thought would end pretty quick. And sadly, I really feel sorry for him because he probably thought it was going to end quick, and it didn't. It'll never end that war. But the problem is, both of these men are dealing with people who really aren't conducting themselves properly, as far as Christian standards, anyway. And really, do you think we're being sent a message, maybe from the Almighty, to sort of clean up our act and try to be a little bit moral rather than worried about blowing up someplace or trying to cover up something? There's a lot of good.
1: Well,
3: like
1: the meme of the meme of the week. Okay, there is a photo from a gas pump somewhere in America, and it says regular gasoline, $4.47 for 87 octane. And the sticker somebody put on said, price includes Epstein file distraction surcharge. you got to give the left credit. Because let's be honest, 4 years ago, there was Joe Biden stickers pointing, I did that, on the price of gasoline. Trump said, oh, your gasoline, we're going to be flowing in gas, it'll be $1.99 by Labor Day. Well, I don't know where it's $1.99.
3: Probably over in Iraq.
1: You know what? He didn't say where. You know, he might have been telling the truth. He just didn't say where it was going to be. Venezuela. Weren't they? Venezuela wasn't gasoline free in Venezuela under socialism down there? And then all of a sudden it wasn't free? Yeah.
3: Yeah, that's what it's probably.
1: Are you going to vote for a socialist?
3: Sadly, today, I can't find anybody worthwhile voting for that really is good.
1: Yeah, and that apathy is how the socialists are going to get elected.
3: Well, it don't matter. Neither one of them are any good. I mean, let's face it. How can a Christian nation, especially New York City, if you're really Christian, how could you vote the guy in that you did? How could you vote in any communist? Because communists, the true communists, don't believe in any religion. In other words, there was a caller once said that we should have freedom from religion. Well, we do. It's called communism.
7: Have you ever been a member of the Communist Party? Are you a member of the Communist Party?
8: Are you a member of the Communist Party?
1: Where's McCarthy and Roy Cohn when we need him? Who's Roy Cohn?
3: Yeah, McCarthy did a bang-up job back in the 40s, there's no question about
1: that. Well, that was into the 50s, but who is Roy Cohn? I'm giving you the red meat for the anti-Trump crowd. Roy Cohn was a young attorney with McCarthy and became Trump's right-hand man. You know, that's why Trump is always countersuing and fighting back and everything. Roy Cohn taught Trump a lot of things. He was the communist hunter. Oh, and somebody just said Betsy DeVos, her father-in-law invented Amway. I thought she was involved with, what's the guy's name that was, McMahon. No, Linda McMahon. What's she under Trump? Do you know, caller?
3: No, I don't really.
1: Linda McMahon, she did something with Trump. She is the ex-guy. Betsy DeVos, she's a billionaire because her husband or father-in-law founded Amway. Do you remember Amway? Is that still a thing, Amway?
3: Yeah, I remember. They used to eat the soap to show you it was okay.
1: what are you talking about, a soap eater? What are you talking about?
3: Telling you, an Amway guy come to my house, and he sat down and actually ate the soap and told me that was that biodegradable. It was safe to use and it's safe to eat.
1: What did it taste like? Chicken?
3: I didn't taste it.
1: Oh, the education head in the cabinet is Linda McMahon. Well, what's Betsy DeVos do? I thought she was in charge of the education. I don't know. I can't keep track of them anymore.
3: Who can?
1: Yeah, exactly. All right, I got to go. WNIR, hello.
9: Is that me?
1: Yep.
9: Hold on. Since you fixed that stuff, it doesn't sound the same. Anyway, yeah, Linda McMahon is part of his cabinet now. Betsy DeVos is gone, long gone.
1: What was she?
9: She was the same thing as Lyndon Baines.
1: Betsy DeVos was Trump's first term, the lady that was going to get rid of the National Education Association, or the whatever, the U.S. education thing.
9: So was Lyndon McMahon. That's her goal.
1: And they have they done it?
9: No.
1: Oh, why not?
9: Well, they're working towards it. Uh-huh. They're trying to defund a bunch of stuff. Anyway, let's go back to running out of long-range missiles. With all the bases that we have around the world, do you really believe that? I know I don't. They may be slowing down because they're looking, you know, long range. And as far as the lady wanting to know exactly what's going on in Washington, D.C. when it comes to a war or anything else, all they're going to do is paint a broad brush. Do you think they're going to tell you what's going on? No, it's not going to happen. And as far as Trump's bridge and power plant day, he knows.
1: Wait a minute. What?
9: If Trump does bridge and power plant day in Iran,
1: oh,
9: that's going to turn the people completely against the United States. Because once he starts hurting the people, he's still hoping for regime change, and the only way he's going to get it is if the people, or at least the majority of them, side with.
1: No,
9: the
1: we talked about that 5 or 6 months ago. The reason that the people won't revolt when they're killing their Olympic wrestler was hanged in the street. Okay, as a really? Cautionary yeah. tale. Whatever happened to the plan that they were going to drop in millions and millions of guns into the hinterland so that the people could arm themselves and go and, you know, charge the Bastille into Tehran? Whatever happened to that idea?
9: I think they did. And I can't remember what their group is that always used to help us with our Iraq and stuff. Not coming to me. They snatched them because they're running low on stuff.
1: The guys that used to help us with Iraq.
9: With Iraq?
1: Who's that? The Houthis? No, the Houthis are the guys, the pirate. What are you talking about?
9: No, not the Houthis. No, there's a small Kurds. The Kurds?
1: Oh, maybe. Yeah.
9: That's what I heard anyway.
1: Kurds. Thanks, Bob Golic. The Kurds. The Kurds. What did Saddam Hussein and Little Miss Puff Muffet have in common? They both had Kurds in their way. Remember in the 80s when he killed? Didn't he gas like 5 or 10,000 of his own people, Saddam Hussein?
9: Yep. So that's what I think happened there. And then, the stadium, having a real turf rolled out in the middle of, let's just say the middle of November, there's no sun up here and there's no heat.
1: Well, that's what I said. So can they grow grass inside with, like, hydroponic, you know, lights or something?
9: Well, I was thinking about
1: that. Hey, Golic, if you're listening, what's the deal with the Players Association? Half of them have grass and half of them are on artificial turf, that prescription athletic turf. The thing I like about the prescription athletic turf, it's got the little black polymer thingies made in Akron, and in the slow motion, you can see if they're inbound or not. That's what I like about the turf.
9: Cracks me up when you see a baseball game with that stuff, and the ball hits the ground. It just, like, blows up.
1: Wait, what baseball team has prescription athletic turf?
9: The
1: Houston Astrodome doesn't have a team anymore. That's where AstroTurf came from, Astrodome.
9: Right. Well, the Astrodome's still there.
1: Yeah, but does any baseball team play inside a dome?
9: Yeah.
1: Where?
9: Houston?
1: Minneapolis?
9: Minnesota
1: Twins?
9: No, Minnesota's outside. But the two teams in Florida, they both have it.
1: The Marlins, Marlins and who? Jackson? No, what do they got? I couldn't name the Major League Baseball teams on a bet. I don't know them anymore.
9: Yeah, there you go. Well, anyway, Cleveland just played them not maybe a week and a half ago, and that exact same thing happened. The ball hit the turf and poof. All that stuff shot up out of that grass. It was pretty funny, actually. But no, you're not going to be able to do that up here in Cleveland.
1: Tampa Bay Rays, maybe? Is that a baseball team? Tampa Bay and the Miami Marlins, right?
9: Yep. Now, that grass out in Arizona, I have a friend that lives out there, and he works beside the visiting player's sideline communications. So I actually got to see that live, pulling that thing out and then putting it back in. And then I was on the field with him as a guest when the Browns were there, and I got all kinds of swag from the Browns players when they were there about, I don't know, 6-7 years ago. That was pretty nice.
1: All right. I got to go. Make room for Bob. Okay. Bye.
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1: Hey, they called. Now my lines are jammed. You guys had all day, 4.5 hours. You have to stay on for Bobby. I'll skate. I'm out of here. Be back tomorrow. Maybe. Your results may vary for a hump day tomorrow. Bobby Gullickson, ready to rumble. It is 86 degrees in the rubber capital. 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
15: From ABC News, I'm Chuck Sievertson. Bail set at $1 million for a man arrested, accused of starting the largest of the three wildfires in Spokane, Washington, that destroyed hundreds of buildings and forced tens of thousands of people from their homes. He went to prison for manslaughter in his father's 2010 killing in Arizona. Fire weather update from ABC News forecaster Samara Theodore.
16: They do have a bit of a reprieve on the way as far as fire weather conditions. So that's good news for the firefighters on the ground right now. I'm talking specifically to the northwest, where we got a lot more cloud coverage and winds calmed a bit. But there are still fire weather conditions for Medford in Colorado, parts of Utah. Red flag warnings are in place.
15: Sources tell ABC News that President Trump called Congressman Max Miller, Ohio Republican, telling him his reelection campaign is in jeopardy. Miller denying accusations of domestic abuse. ABC News Washington managing editor Catherine Falders.
17: Trump expressed concerns over his candidacy and said it was in jeopardy. Now, according to sources, Miller did tell Trump that he was going to stay in the race.
15: It's primary election day in Michigan, the Democratic Senate race pitting moderate Representative Haley Stevens against progressive candidate Dr. Abdul Sayyid. ABC News political director Avery Harper.
16: Issues around affordability, around the cost of living. I heard a lot about utility rates when I spoke to voters in the Detroit area. Those are going to be the issues that folks are looking to as they decide who they're going to cast their ballot for today.
15: On talks about the Strait of Hormuz, Secretary of State Marco Rubio.
18: Suffice it to say there's been progress made in those talks, but not finality yet. We're hoping that will happen very shortly.
15: Acting Attorney General Todd Blanche has been confirmed by the Senate Judiciary Committee along party lines. At least seven Republican senators previously expressed concerns about his nomination for Attorney General. Blanche can only afford to lose two Republican votes in the full Senate vote ahead. You're listening to ABC News.
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15: Though oil prices eased a bit today, they're still higher than before the Iran war. And gasoline prices, says ABC News chief business correspondent Rebecca Jarvis.
20: The price of gasoline now $4.07 across the country. That is the nationwide average this morning, up 2 cents overnight and more than 30 cents from a month ago. The key for prices to head really much lower here is a signal that is sustained that the Strait of Hormuz and the flow of oil has resumed and, best case scenario, resumed back to pre-war levels.
15: Sharing his story, the man who confronted a gunman with his semi-automatic pistol during a mass shooting outside a fast food restaurant in Twin Falls, Idaho, Saturday. 35-year-old Jordan Salinas says his goal was to help as many people survive and get home.
21: He seemed unusually comfortable aiming that rifle at those cars. And then as soon as some rounds started coming at him, everything changed.
15: Salinas says he started training for a mass shooting after one 5 years ago at an Idaho mall. Three people were killed last weekend, seven others injured. Police say the gunman died at the scene from a self-inflicted gunshot. Two brothers fishing on a Massachusetts beach got a surprise, reeling in a 5-foot tiger shark. John Chisholm with the New England Aquarium.
22: The water temperature is getting up into the high 70s and will eventually hit the low 80s. And that's, you know, perfect for these little juvenile tiger sharks.
15: Chuck Sievertson, ABC News.
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4: 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Authorities are still searching for Frank Fahair, a 67-year-old Copley resident with Alzheimer's disease. Fahair was last seen on July 28th and is described as 6 feet 2 inches tall and around 225 pounds. He is known to walk in areas around South Hametown Road and frequent shopping centers in the Wadsworth and Norton areas. Search efforts have included ground personnel and aerial drones from multiple Summit County agencies. Anyone with information is asked to contact the Copley Police Department. Well, it will soon be time for back to school, and the LeBron James Family Foundation wants to try and ease that financial burden. Thursday, August 6th, from noon to 6 p.m., the Better Together book bag giveaway will take place at the House 330 on West Market Street. Those who attend will receive a free book bag filled with school supplies to start the new year. This is the fourth year for the event. Last year, over 2,000 students were given book bags. Other fun activities include a DJ, games, and activities for children. Food will also be available for purchase. Also during the event, the I Promise Health Quarters will offer wellness checks and sports physicals. And as a friendly reminder, this is the weekend for the back-to-school sales tax holiday. From August 7th through August 9th, clothing at $75 and under and school supplies at $20 and under are eligible for the no sales tax. Akron Canton Airport is getting $9.1 million in grant money to repair passenger bridges and reconstruct key airport facilities. The grant comes from the U.S. Transportation Department, and the grant's purpose is to upgrade runways, improve safety, and modernize terminals. Akron Canton served over 900,000 commercial passengers last year, a 23.5% increase over the previous year. 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If you see a traffic situation, you can call the newsroom at 330-673-2331, or you can send me an email at kim@WNIR.com. I'll be back with weather and traffic in just a moment.
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4: Looks like a picture-perfect day out there, huh, Bob?
3: Yeah.
4: 85 and sunny? All right, we got a low tonight around 63, maybe a chance of rain tomorrow, about 40%. Rainfall supposed to be less than an inch, and looking pretty good for Thursday night's kickoff to the NFL football season down at the Hall of Fame. For your news, weather, and traffic, I'm Kim Maxwell. This is WNIR, the talk of Akron.
6: Good afternoon.
4: Hello.
6: I'm sorry, I got distracted.
4: Oh, that's okay.
6: I picked the Akron sports, and I saw the two quarterbacks, Deshaun and Shador. And I'd never seen these types of helmets.
4: No.
6: I don't know what those are. They look like, and I got excited for a minute because I'm thinking, great, they're going to give us something else to grab onto as a defensive player.
4: They do look like giant handles.
6: They look
4: you can
6: like,
4: just yank them down with.
6: They look like big handles. I don't know. Maybe they're, you know, maybe they're night vision. I don't know. I mean, it's starting to look a little.
4: They do
6: have
4: to
6: look
4: that,
6: a little
4: like,
6: complicated.
4: Yeah, they have that. I know.
6: It's kind of weird. Look at that. They've got advertising on their jerseys. I guess I'll throw it out there. What is it? Eaton? I don't know. Something like that.
4: All right.
6: But. Yeah, I had my practice jersey with the Browns I had it for 7 years, same one.
4: You didn't get a new one every year,
6: Bob? Didn't get a new one every year.
4: Okay.
6: It would get ripped, it would get pulled, it was mesh, and it would get ripped and pulled and shredded, and then they'd say, we'll get you a new one. I said, no, can you fix this one? And then they would stitch it up. And by the time, I still have it.
4: That's good.
6: By the time you get, you can't tell what the number was. The number had been ripped off. I had it stitched and fixed so many times that it's unrecognizable. And, of course, I didn't think about it, but, you know, as you get older, putting on a mesh jersey just isn't the... You know, one of those things.
4: Yeah, that's a younger person's fashion statement.
6: Right said Fred. remember that video?
4: Yes.
6: Ooh, my body touch. What was that? Oh, my body, whatever. Anyway,
4: right.
6: So. But school's starting up soon. Kids.
4: Kids
6: family,
4: are starting back.
6: Yeah.
4: So it's a busy time. I mean, we're already into the, fourth day of August?
6: And yeah.
4: Couple, I know one institution not too far from here, Biomed. They're a public school, but they're part of the NeoMed medical school, and they are starting back this Thursday. They have kind of a different calendar, though. They kind of have some more days off throughout the year to make up for this, but they're going back to school this Thursday. I know a lot of people are starting back like the week of the around the 18th. So. A lot of people are going to be in school almost 3 weeks before Labor Day even hits.
6: Yeah,
4: not everybody, but we got, you know, with the fairs and all that going on. But
6: I remember that Memorial Day and Labor Day. That was it. Memorial Day was the unofficial start of summer, and you were finishing school. When Labor Day came, after Labor Day weekend, you went back to school.
4: And everybody was mentally and ready to go back to school by then. I think we start too early.
6: Now they're being taunted. I don't know. Is it... Well, you're a teacher. Is the on-off schedule, are the schedules too... you know, there. I mean, every year you've got to figure out which holidays you're getting off, which ones you're on. Mm-hmm. I have no idea how many you're allowed to have off.
4: Well, now it's by hours. We don't go by days anymore. Well, maybe days are worked in there a little bit, but most of all instructional time now is done by hours, and those hours are given by the state. Elementary grades, like up to grade 6, need so many hours, and 7 through 12 need so many hours,
6: okay.
4: And that works in, and usually the districts always work in extra for, we talk about snow days or calamity days or no electricity days or things like that. So, yeah, but I would say that... I would say probably one of the biggest faux pas I think districts are making is I just think we start too soon.
6: Yeah.
4: Northeast Ohio only has a certain window of good weather and you know.
6: You're taking it away from them. I mean, right about now, I would be starting football practice.
4: Yep.
6: It would be, I think, the last weekend of July. Mm-hmm. And it always, I guess I just always knew that it was going to come early and mm-hmm. that the rest of the kids were going to have the rest of the summer off. And that's how it went, but now it's not like that anymore.
4: No, and it's funny because, you know, it seems like we're starting, and if we're starting school earlier, that means football, band, all your fall sports, soccer, golf, all of that are starting earlier too.
6: Somebody said 2 weeks from Thursday is the first high school game.
4: It is. Thursday... the 21st.
6: 21st.
4: Friday the 21st is slated is one of the first games. They could have a couple scrimmages before then, but I think that's the calendar.
6: I guess I always miss the beginning of it because I'm like, it's still summer.
4: Right.
6: So, but I cannot, but I hate it when high school football gets to the end of the season and you're just finishing up like preseason for the NFL. It's
4: That's
6: weird.
4: True.
6: Don't seem to.
4: In those first few games, I mean, the weather, you're temperamental with the weather. It's either, you know, can be really hot, which can cause a lot of heat exhaustion and dehydration and all of that, or, you know, and it's been
6: if
4: so.
6: If it was easy, everyone can do it.
4: That is true. That is true.
6: You know, I had lunch today with a bunch of my old Browns buddies.
4: Oh, wow.
6: And my Dr. Bergfeld from the Cleveland Clinic, he was head of orthopedics, and he was a Browns team doctor.
4: Okay.
6: Talked to our head trainer, and he said there was some kind of thing called a spiral spectrometer or something that during summer workouts, mm-hmm. he would stand up on a tower and he would spin this or have one of his people spin it. Mm-hmm. And it measured heat and it was like a hygrometer. It would measure moisture too. And then it would put together a number, basically what we called it, the heat index now.
4: Uh-huh.
6: But it would put it together and it would give them a range saying that whether we should be able to practice or not, mm-hmm. because it was too hot and humid. And there were some days that were so hot and humid. And not once. I told the trainer today, I said, Bill, I said, was it just like a workout for you guys? You know, you're never going to give us a day off.
4: Right.
6: You would stand there and spin that thing around. It was like a routine.
4: Mm-hmm.
6: But... you know, it's. I understand now they want to kind of protect kids, but
4: I don't know.
6: I mean, how far do you go in protecting kids? I mean, they know what it's about.
4: Mm-hmm.
6: The parents know that it's hard. There's hitting.
4: Mm-hmm.
6: They buy the best helmets. They know that they're gonna be tested physically.
4: Mm-hmm.
6: And if you're up for that, then you go and you do it.
4: Absolutely. I mean, when my son played football, you know, both in youth football and in high school football, I'm like, oh, aren't you hot? Aren't you tired? He goes, it's just part of the game, Mom. You just have to do it. He said, if you want to play, this is the game. I'm like, that's a good attitude. He said, we're never going to accommodate everybody to make it totally comfortable. He goes, you know, this is just the sport. This is what you got
6: to
4: do.
6: Exactly. We used to finish the morning practice, and it was so hot, and we'd be just drenched.
4: Mm-hmm.
6: And then we had a little stand mm-hmm. right there by our practice field, and they sold lemonade and fruit juice.
4: Yep.
6: And the lemonade and the fruit juice were basically water and sugar flavoring.
4: Uh-huh.
6: And so we'd chug it, and we'd sit there. We'd hang our clothes up on the stand so they would dry out, but then they would be like crusty and crackling and stuff, and put them back on. And yeah, it was. I don't know. Would you call it a rite of passage?
4: Yep. When my son played youth football, game day Saturdays, I was in charge of all the water bottles. I had the whole team water bottles. I was filling them up, putting ice in them, all of that. And yeah. He'd be like, okay. And I said, well, how do you know who drinks out of which one? And my husband's like, you don't worry about that.
6: You don't

0: fall down, and you're not supposed to fall down. Mm-hmm. They'll take you and they'll put you under a tree with water. And they'll say,
1: but you don't want that.
0: Drink. And there was only one time ever in high school I did that because I knew I wouldn't be able to stand up. Yeah. And so I drank, and then I got up. And I said, okay, let's go for the rest of the practice. Mm-hmm. And he goes, while we're here, why don't you hit the tree? And so I got in my stance and started coming out of my stance and hitting this tree, this big tree, which I couldn't even put my arms around.
1: Right.
0: So, yeah, so they were, that. It was different.
1: Yeah.
0: The drills were different.
1: And I even remember my son saying to me, Mom, you don't want to be pulled out in the game. You don't want to be pulled from practice because they think you're too hot or you're too tired or you need to relax.
0: Yeah.
1: He goes, you just want to keep on, you know, fudging away. And
0: that's what it is now. I mean, that's what it is now. Maybe it's people make so much money in the pros that they feel like they have to, you know, we want to give them a break. I don't know. It seems like if you're paying me $32 million a year, I'm risking death on the field. You know, there should be some trade-off there.
1: That's probably pretty good.
0: Probably pretty good.
1: I'd take that.
0: Yeah.
1: Some people have had been paid that much money and got to sit the bench.
0: That's right. That's right. Oh, my God. All right.
1: I'll be back later.
0: Hey, have you no sales tax on
1: this
0: school
1: weekend.
0: Stuff?
1: That's school supplies, this week? Okay. Clothes under $75. You can also combine like store discounts and stuff like that. So it should be a pretty good money saving for a lot of families.
0: Fantastic.
1: All righty. I'll be back.
0: Yep.
1: Okay, bye.
2: I'm very important. I have many leather-bound books, and my apartment smells of rich mahogany. I'm friends with Merlin Olsen, too. He comes over on occasion.
3: He was like a god walking amongst mere mortals. 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And suits so fine, they made Sinatra look like a hobo. In other words,

0: Hey, by the way,
1: called
0: You Can't See. 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It would be an honor to keep bad thoughts off the air. 330-673-1234, toll free 800-669-4100. Had lunch today with, let's see, I'm going to go around the table. Dino Lucarelli, who did set up things for us, events, to do appearances when I was with the Browns. We had Tuesday off. Some of the guys would go golfing. But a lot of charities and schools and stuff would schedule things, and they would want a player to come out. So we would go, and sometimes, you know, we'd go and hit like 2-3 different places. But Dino was so good at working with the community and letting us know when we could go out and help out and stuff. So it was cool. Dino was there. Let's see. Around the table, there was Brian Brennan, Doug Deacon, Dr. John Bergfeld, the team doctor, the head of orthopedics at the Cleveland Clinic back in the day. And

0: the Browns team doctor, Robert Jackson, offensive lineman. Marilyn McGrath was the coach's secretary. And there were a couple of people. I wasn't sure. I met them. Bobby DiGennaro is a they're the ones. They're the ones digging out the ground. They're the ones digging out the ground right now. You heard Couch talking about how, you know, it's got to be dug out. And I'll have you know they've spent $3.5 million to add machines and more giant dump trucks to their fleet. And so they're out there digging out the, basically digging out the pie. And the crust will be filled in around it. As it, when they get deep enough, it'll be sprayed with a, with something basic, I guess for lack of a better term, something like the, if you're putting in a swimming pool, this will have, this isn't going to be, this will keep the dirt and the underling away from everything else. While that's going on, pilings are being driven 90 to 100 feet into the ground around the field area. And, you know, one of the things that, I heard you guys talking about was about AstroTurf versus natural grass. I don't know. You know, it's maybe I'll give my kid a call, find out what AstroTurf. When he was at Solon, they put in that stuff, the little black pellets, which is artificial. We were on, literally, if you go out back and your back patio has carpeting on it, and it's green, then it, you, I probably played on it. When I went to school, it was when I went to visit colleges, there were some amazing innovations, and at the time we couldn't believe what we were seeing. But Michigan State had what they call it, tartan turf, Spartan turf, something like that. But it was indoor-outdoor carpeting. It was the stuff that when you, if you ran really fast and dove, you could hear the little whining sound of your skin rolling off of your the meat of your arms, and you'd probably smell a little burning something or other also. But that was AstroTurf back then. Some had, some of it had padding underneath. Some didn't like the padding, and so they'd put less. Some didn't like the padding at all, so they wouldn't put any. Houston Astrodome had AstroTurf with almost no padding. I mean, literally, if you ran across the field, it was like you were running on indoor or outdoor carpeting, and at one point, you would hear, you know, if, for instance, there was a big heavy metal door over an, like an open pit, and you'd run, all of a sudden you'd hear, doom, doom, doom, you know, like an echoing sound. That would happen too, because there were open pits under under metal support doors underneath the field. I will tell you how bad it got. When I finished playing and I started doing games for NBC, literally one of the Houston, I did one of the Houston games, and it was, I did a bunch of them, but I remember doing a lot of them when they were getting ready to move to Tennessee, and be the Tennessee Titans. And we used to joke and go, oh, look, Henrietta and Thomas are back from their vacation visiting their grandkids. I mean, there were so few people at those games. They were just so PO'd that the Oilers were moving. But I literally watched a guy sew a gap in the AstroTurf together. with twine and a big giant needle. It pushed it through, and it was like trying to fix a T-shirt or fix, you know, a rip in your pants. And they were doing that. So times they have changed a little bit. I did not ask directly, but in the conversations I've kind of made a deduction with the new stadium, whether it's going to be natural grass or AstroTurf. I'm guessing they have got a bunch of non-football events they want scheduled. And obviously, you know, you get a new stadium, you spend billions on it, you want to have it be money making pretty quickly. And so they since they're going to want to do concerts and other events, more than likely it will be an AstroTurf. Not to be confused with what we used to play on. Now it's called field turf. They're actually fake blades of grass. If you've never been down to your kid's football game, they're actually fake blades of grass that are connected to the matting underneath, and then they use these small black rubber pellets. I mean, it's very small pebbles. And they pour it in there, and it helps them. It helps all the fake pieces of grass stand up, so it looks like a, you know, regular grass. So it is. It's different. They're finding out that there's a lot of injuries based on that. There were a lot of injuries on the original AstroTurf. Now they're still. They're basically coming up with the idea that there is more. Not more injuries on anything artificial than there are on stuff that's natural. Then again, those people have never played on the Indians infield at Municipal Stadium back in 1983. That's a whole different thing of worms. But I got a feeling that the new one will be artificial. And I heard somebody mention the Astrodome in Houston. If you saw the Astrodome early on, it had translucent the sky, the roof was translucent, and it was they were hoping to get enough light going through to grow grass, but it never ever happened. A couple of other questions to be answered. The Blue Jays play under a roof. Tampa Bay Rays play under a roof. Marlins, Rangers play under a roof. And the Diamondbacks, all the hot teams play under roofs. Now, the only one is a fixed dome. The rest of them are retractable roofs. Tampa Bay is fixed at Tropicana Field. Toronto Blue Jays, the Marlins, the Rangers, and the Diamondbacks all play with retractable roofs and artificial turf, for that matter. So, I don't say. I know right now there are companies that are putting machinery out on these turfs, and they're taking data on side-to-side movement, forward backward movement, stopping, things like that. And these are all data that they're putting together, and they want to find out if they want to do some studies basically saying, is it safer to be on this field turf or on natural grass? And so they're doing extensive studies right now to figure that out. 330-673-1234. The toll-free number, 800-669-4100. Again, if anybody knows what those things are on Shedeur Sanders' head and Deshaun Watson's head, on their helmet, there's some kind of like weird handle. I don't know what it is, night vision? I don't know. We have something, some new rules or something. Also, going out of sports and into politics, you've got a, I guess, Max Miller has decided to stay in the race. He's going to continue his reelection bid. Remember, he's the one that was told to pull out Bernie Moreno, U.S. Senator Bernie Moreno, called Miller dangerous and posted on X that he should be not be in public office. His allegedly had done physical, Max is married to Moreno's daughter, and says that he his accusation is that his daughter was abused. Max has said he never abused his wife or his daughter during an announcement, which was, that was on Sunday. Anyway, so Moreno's wants him out. Max is staying in. We'll see what happens next. News at 11. 330-673-1234. The toll-free number, 800-669-4100. I know there's a lot of people who are sitting around thinking way too much. The idea that, why are we still in Iraq or Iran? Try to remember, and I know sometimes it's difficult for when you have liberals helping you think. try to remember that he was they were about to get nuclear weapons. And so Donald Trump was taking that away from him. Did anybody anticipate the amount of crap they've done with all the Israeli intel, with all their own intel? They figured they could do it. Obviously, they're able to face it. Iran's not fighting anybody. Except they're intimidating people who are trying to bring oil through the Strait of Hormuz. And, you know, bottom line is insurance companies are going to let you go or aren't going to let you go. And so when I hear somebody who used to say, well, Trump's kicking his ass, now saying, well, I don't think Trump's doing the right thing. First off, I think you should probably Pick a side. Don't go jumping to the other side just because you want to be friends with people, or you want to be able to call in. Hey, be where you are, and if something comes up, and this goes back to the woman who I said if she wants to call back, she can. I'll hang up on her, just like she said she thought she would be. I'd be glad to. Made all these comments about Trump, all these things about Trump, and basically backed nothing with facts. Donald Trump, he doesn't know what he's doing. Well, you don't know what he's doing, so how do you know he doesn't know what he's doing? It's a damn shame when people start spewing crap That is not based on anything factual. They have an opinion, which everybody's allowed to have an opinion. So feel free to have your opinion. But know that if you bring your opinion, you're going to be asked questions about it. And your stance is going to be, okay, well, why do you think this? Or why do you think that? I guess I could just let you make nasty comments and just, bad comments and just keep them there. Don't want to. 330-673-1234. You're up first today. How you doing? Hold on. Is the phone working here? Hold on. You're up next. Hello. How you doing? Hello. Okie dokie. You're up next. Hello.
1: Hey, Bob.
0: Yeah, what's up?
1: Hey, wait, is there something wrong with, can you hear me?
0: Yes, I can.
1: Okay.
0: Was the phone not putting you on hold?
1: I think so, something like that, or it was all that Trump meat in your mouth.
0: Oh. All the what? Oh, God. And if you want to be a wuss like the last guy, you can do that, too. 330-673-1234. And you know what people that back off because they don't want to be thought of as bad people? When you back off your stance on things and you back off because you don't want to be a bad person, you don't want to be thought to be a bad person, you embolden a-holes to call up and make comments like that. So feel free. 330-673-1234, toll free 800-669-4100. 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If you don't want to discuss it, you just want to hang up. Keep on driving to hell. We'll be back with more of the Bob Golic Show, 330-673-1234. 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Hold on.
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0: All right, back to you, 330-673-1234, toll-free 800-669-4100. We were talking about, I know there's a lot of people still concerned about their reassessment on their property and whether they're going to get taxed more. They say it doesn't necessarily go along with how much we're going to raise your tax, but we'd like to know. We'd like to know what it is going to go along with. Francesca Hong, another DSA member, Democratic Socialist, that leading in the polls. She is. Where the heck is she? Hold on a second. Let me get that out of there. She is leading in. She was on one of the polls in. This is from Madison, Wisconsin. Yeah, Wisconsinite. Anyway, she has. She evidently at one point had posted that she wanted to cancel Thanksgiving. and posted that a number of times, saying we're evil people in this country, and you know, we should hate ourselves for what we do. We should cancel Thanksgiving. And now she's come out and is saying, well, you know, I think there's a lot of pain, but, you know, I used to be a chef, so I love to bring people around to sit around the table. Oh, shut up. 330-673-1234. The toll-free number, 800-669-4100. I don't know if the phone is working or not. We'll see here momentarily. Okay, are you up next?
1: I believe I am.
0: There you go. All right. Good Lord, I don't know what's going on. There are lights flashing like I've never seen before. It's pretty, but it's frustrating.
1: Yeah, absolutely. There's several comments on multiple fronts.
0: Yes.
1: I don't think that people understand that Trump is playing a long game on this.
0: Mm-hmm.
1: He's trying to do his best to,
0: yeah,
1: to not have as few deaths as possible. And he's just dealing with
0: People who don't care if they die or not. In fact, they...
1: Yeah, exactly.
0: And by the way, there was, you know, he talks about how he wants to help the Persians, the people who were there, the Iranian people. And somebody made a comment, and it was just a comment about, well, they need to have guns. Maybe they can get them from the Kurds. That never happened. That never even became a thing. People tried to, were saying, maybe that's where they can get guns. But, I mean, these people don't know how to use guns. They don't have the Second Amendment. It would have been a slaughter. And that's probably why nothing ever happened.
1: Yeah, absolutely. It's going to have to go down the path it's going down, and it's... I would hope he's able to get this done before the midterms elections, but
0: yep.
1: I don't think he cares. I don't think he cares. He knows it has to be done.
0: Yeah.
1: And if it costs on the midterm elections, it's more important to fight to live another day.
0: Well, I mean, think if it doesn't get done by the midterms, then, you know, let's put it this way, if the House... The Dems get the House, he'll be impeached the next day. And so, but he's not folding his tent and changing the way what he believes in. He's doing it regardless. So right. I find that's somewhat admirable.
1: The other thing that there were some comments made earlier towards the end of the Couch's show, I believe it was a woman that was making comments about RFK Jr.
0: Mm-hmm.
1: And if she wasn't familiar with the interview with the woman from CNN. And the thing about it, that there's a book out there that RFK wrote called The Real Anthony Fauci, and he hasn't been sued for that book.
0: Mm-hmm.
1: And anybody that thinks that there's any doubt that Anthony Fauci needs to be...
0: called on the carpet more so than he already has.
1: Beyond that, we should already be having the U.S. version of the Nuremberg trials.
0: Yeah,
1: you know, there's enough. There's real evidence. I don't know why. Well, I do know why, but that's beside the point. But people basically committed biochemical warfare on the world.
0: Yes,
1: not just in the United States. Humanity in general.
0: Mm.
1: Had that done to them, and unfortunately, some of us may lean that way, but there's a whole bunch. You know, the psychology of it is you trusted the information that was coming out, and let's say you followed all the recommendations, you can't really fault those people because the scare tactics were so incredible.
0: Yes.
1: That were placed upon the American public that, you know, the average Joe is just trying to work hard, put a roof over their head, get three squares. And if you didn't have a little, carve out a little bit of spare time to research some of the stuff, then, you know,
0: yeah,
1: you're going to default that the people that you're trusting to watch out for you are doing their job.
0: And, yeah.
1: And they weren't. They all had agendas. I think they're much more nefarious than just money. I won't go into that, but I just believe that's what was going on.
0: Yeah.
1: I think the whole thing.
0: Uh-oh. I don't know what happened. Maybe. I don't know. You're up next. Hello. Hello. Hello. You're up next. Hello. Hello.
5: You talking to me?
0: Yes, I am.
5: Oh, no kidding. I didn't know that.
0: Are our phones acting weird or something?
5: Yeah, it sounds like your auto attendant is not working. When I called about 2-3 minutes ago, you know, the auto attendant didn't pick up, and instead I just started hearing your conversation with the other caller.
0: Oh,
5: and
0: it's weird.
5: There you were.
0: Oh.
5: So, yeah.
0: Okay, well, maybe that's why people are coming, calling up and hanging up.
5: Yeah, so, yeah, people are freaked out probably, so. Yeah, I just caught some of what you guys were talking about today, and hold on a second. Yeah, this whole thing has me, you know, I could go on and on with this stuff.
0: Yeah.
5: You know, I think you last mentioned Pong, the lady.
0: Yeah.
5: For whatever, you know, she stands up and says, oh, no, I don't believe in, you know, shutting down the Senate. And I don't, you know, I'm not endorsed by the National DSA and da da da da. But you go back and look at her tweets from a couple years ago.
0: Yep.
5: And she's all about it. She's all about tearing it all down. And so I just don't get these people. Actually, I get these people. You know, they're trying to infiltrate our entire culture here.
0: Right.
5: And by the way,
0: that's the perfect word, infiltrate. They are lying, and they are being led by the DSA leadership to allow us to think that there's some kind of relationship between the Democrats and the Democratic Socialists, and there aren't.
5: Yeah, the relationship is we're all one big tent. Yeah, I mean, yeah, you're gonna burn down in that tent together, which is ridiculous. But the worst thing is the American public,
0: mm-hmm,
5: and the voters, they don't, you know, I don't think they fully grasp what's going on, because who would vote for these people if they knew what they really were going to do?
0: Yeah.
5: But I think, you know, there's plenty of time to find out here with Mamdani as the New York mayor. But still, these guys are, this probably started many, many, many years ago, where what bothers me is how are people who hate the United States of America permitted to serve in Congress,
0: yeah,
5: or the Senate? It's like, how's that happen? And they stand up and they yell hate speech, you know, in the middle of their, you know, meetings and out on the streets. Like, who are these people? Oh,
0: yeah,
5: they're not the U.S. Congresswoman. It's like, or a senator. It's like, how did they get in there? It shouldn't be allowed.
0: You know, they, unfortunately, you know, freedoms come with both good and bad packages. And the reality is that if you are an American citizen and you want to represent your people, they've got to bring you in and allow you to represent. If you represent a lot of people, it's or not many people, then it's your appearance is irrelevant. But it seems there's an insidiousness to this DSA thing. They're trying to usurp the Democrats,
5: right,
0: to try and to weasel their way in to this whole, we want to get rid of the Senate. We want to get, they're literally talking about getting rid of the U.S. Senate.
5: Sure. The Senate, Supreme Court, the borders, the police,
0: Yep.
5: You know, don't arrest anybody. It's just absolutely ridiculous. And they just lie. And, and it's just I just can't follow the whole situation. But they are gaining power, you know.
0: Yeah.
5: I guess, you know, the guy in Al Sayed up in wherever, Michigan or whatever, they're voting on him tonight.
0: Oh, yeah.
5: I mean, come on.
0: Yeah.
5: I just don't understand why, you know, people, they hate the Jews. Why? Why?
0: I don't know.
5: You know?
0: I don't know.
5: Why? Why is that?
0: Because you've got 0.2% of the population of the world being attacked by the rest of the world, and they're able to defend themselves. Secondly, they allow Christians and Arabs to live in Israel and to work. There's no. I mean, go to one of the Islamic countries and say, "Hey, I'm Jewish. Let me get a job." It ain't gonna happen.
5: And
0: for some reason, they're listening to the wrong BS, and they're listening to BS. But hey, I got to roll, man. Thank you. Take care. You're up next. Hello. Hello.
8: Hey.
0: Hey, what's up?
8: You know what I think?
0: What do you think?
8: I think everybody needs to fix their own party and quit crying about the other one. They both need a good tweaking, and I think Max, what's his name, Max Miller?
0: Yeah,
8: should tell the whole world to go to hell. That he's running for his seat, and anybody that doesn't like it, too bad.
0: Well, I mean, he should run for it, and and he should run for it, and then make a let evidence be what it might. And
8: they either have a case or they don't, Bob, and I don't think they have a case.
0: Well, you don't know that, though, do you? None of us know that.
8: They've had years to charge him and haven't done.
0: None of us know that. Why would Bernie Moreno come out and start making these accusations now?
8: He's a moron.
0: Huh?
8: Because he's a moron and he's sticking up.
0: Well, there you go. There's some really adult thinking.
8: He's a moron.
0: Get out of here. 330-673-1234. Toll-free 800-669-4100. Even the younger adults out there, be adults. You don't have to be a child like our last caller. We'll be back, WNIR.
9: From ABC News, and I'm Chuck Sievertson. A new allegation, a new action regarding Congressman Max Miller, Ohio Republican, who denies allegations of abusing his now ex-wife and daughter. The House Ethics Committee today formally announced an investigation into Miller for alleged domestic violence and abuse or illegal drug use. Sources tell ABC News that President Trump called Miller, telling him his reelection campaign is in jeopardy. Senator Bernie Moreno, Ohio Republican ex-father-in-law of Miller's, wants Miller to resign.
10: This is truly the seventh level of hell. This has been a horrific experience for my entire family. My daughter specifically did not want this to be out in the public.
9: Bail's $1 million for a man arrested for allegedly starting the largest of the three wildfires in Spokane, Washington, that destroyed hundreds of buildings and forced tens of thousands of people from their homes. He went to prison for manslaughter in his father's 2010 killing in Arizona. Oil prices have been dropping as the U.S. tries to get a deal with Iran, but gasoline prices are still high. It could go higher, says Patrick DeHaan, Gas Buddy head of petroleum analysis, because of the Ukraine attacks on Russian oil facilities.
11: The loss of refining capacity in Russia is problematic because traditionally Russia is a major exporter of product. Without any product to export after those refineries have been knocked offline, that is becoming another pain point that we're going to have to watch very closely in the weeks and months ahead.
9: Acting Attorney General Todd Blanche has been confirmed by the Senate Judiciary Committee. Blanche can only afford to lose two Republican votes in the full Senate vote ahead, says ABC's Catherine Falders in Washington.
12: He still does have a challenge with the full Senate. He will likely get through, but that doesn't mean it's going to be smooth sailing between now and presumably Saturday night is when that full vote for Blanche, at this point at least, will likely be.
9: You're listening to ABC News.
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9: Alleged terrorism attack brings a federal grand jury indictment.
14: Former Army Private Andrew Arabaka was charged with one count of arson for the attack, which prosecutors say began planning back in January. The entire incident last month was caught on surveillance footage, showing Arabaka allegedly lighting fireworks, pouring gasoline onto a stairwell and then lighting it, and then firing a BB rifle towards the main federal building in downtown Manhattan. Arabaka hasn't yet entered a plea, and an arraignment was not immediately scheduled. Peter Arulambus, ABC News, New York.
9: Extreme heat warnings for millions in the Southwest, says ABC News forecaster Samara Theodore.
15: 113 degrees in Las Vegas, 112 in Palm Springs, 110 in Phoenix. Not much of a break in the coming days. The farther south you head, things have cooled off a bit in the north. But even there, firefighters have to be on the lookout because as we head towards the end of the week, temperatures will start to rise again.
9: Hitting a pause button, this state with a whole lot of data centers.
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17: The protests have only gotten louder, and Texas Governor Greg Abbott has heard them, demanding last week that data centers be self-sufficient.
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17: Now he's gone a step beyond, announcing a moratorium on new data centers without approval from the state's regulatory agencies. He's offered no deadline on the completion of those audits. Jim Ryan, ABC News in Dallas-Fort Worth.
9: An update for Wall Street. Chuck Sievertson, ABC News.
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1: 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I'm Kim Maxwell. 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And this news is also brought to you by the Bistro on Main in Kent. It'll be open this Friday from 4 to 8 p.m. for cocktails only. Reopening fully on Thursday, August 13th. The Bistro thanks everyone for their overwhelming support and kindness. The Bistro on Main in Kent. The bicyclist, who died after being involved in a crash with a commercial vehicle in Navarre earlier this morning has been identified. Veronica Gabrielle Winland, 24, of Navarre, failed to yield a red traffic signal at the intersection and entered Main Street when she struck the 2019 Wabash trailer being towed by a commercial vehicle. Winland was transported to Erie Valley EMS to Cleveland Clinic Mercy Hospital, where she was pronounced dead. The driver of the commercial vehicle was not injured, and the crash remains under investigation. If you're thinking about starting a career, you're in the right place. Monster, an employment and job board website, has named Akron the second best city in the United States for starting a career. Monster's goal was to find cities where workers could have a strong foundation for long-term success. Ohio had five cities in the top 10. Akron, Dayton was in third place, Cleveland in fifth place, Toledo in sixth place, and Columbus in seventh place. Harrisburg, Pennsylvania earned the first rank. Monster.com used two scores to rank their cities, a career opportunity score, and a rent affordability score. More back-to-school giveaways in Ravenna. The Portage County Job and Family Service plans a back-to-school health and wellness fair from 4 to 6:30 p.m., actually today, August the 4th. The free event will be at the Ohio Means Job Portage in Portage County, 263 South Chestnut Street in Ravenna. 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I'll be back with traffic and weather in just a moment.
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1: Looking ahead at weather, pretty nice day out there. We've got a high around 85, looking good tonight, low around 63. Possible chance of some rain tomorrow, but chance of precipitation about 30%. Actually looking pretty good for the big football game and the opening of the NFL season on Thursday down at Tom Benson Stadium. 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So far, nothing out there in the ways of traffic that need mentioning. I would just say you're going to expect a slow go on Route 8 South, probably all the way from Portage Trail all the way down to the Central Interchange, so be careful there. Same thing for 77 South, usually from 224 all the way down to Maslin Road. If you see anything, give us a call at 330-673-2331 for the newsroom or email me at kim@wnir.com. For your news, traffic, and weather, I'm Kim Maxwell.
0: Beautiful outside.
1: I heard.
0: Have you... Well, I was going to say, have you been in the stores lately? I went into Hobby Lobby looking for something, and all of a sudden it smelled like holidays.
1: Christmas time is here. Not yet.
0: There were like aisle after aisle after aisle of pumpkin pillows and little stuffed pumpkins.
1: Well, you know what happens when we start to see Halloween. We know Christmas is not far away.
0: But, you know, and my wife always said, you know, it's too early.
1: Mm-hmm. I agree.
0: But, and I agreed with her, too, and I agree, obviously, with both of you. But if you're not paying attention, if you just say, oh, ignore it because it's too early, next thing you know, it's time, and you're like, oh, crap, I didn't get to enjoy it.
1: I have looked for some decorations, seasonal decorations, like maybe if I go looking for Halloween stuff in the beginning of September, all I find is Christmas. If I go looking for Christmas decorations, like let's say and after Thanksgiving, it's slim picking. So yeah, you kind of have to jump on it or you are going to be.
0: Yeah.
1: It's kind of sad though that it's like that. I mean,
0: I know.
1: I mean, somebody was talking the other day about Halloween costumes and I'm like, oh.
0: Ugh.
1: No.
0: You know, well, my kids always wore my shoulder pads and jersey, and that was it.
1: And it was cheap, too.
0: And that was cheap, too. Well, you know, the thing that's weird is, like, I hear from people all the time, oh, I love summer, I love summer.
1: Uh-huh.
0: It's too hot.
1: Yeah.
0: It's too hot. And then you get down to a day where it's 75, or a night it's 55. People are like, oh, my
1: perfect.
0: God, that's perfect. Isn't that fall weather?
1: Yeah.
0: It's starting to, I mean, doesn't
1: I like,
0: it?
1: I like six, like fall, yeah. I like 65.
0: Yeah.
1: I even go 55-ish with the jacket, but
0: yeah.
1: That's probably about as cold as I really want to go.
0: Yeah. Yeah. I love, and that's the, I love fall the best.
1: Mm-hmm.
0: But it lasts usually there's a big rainstorm or windstorm. Uh-huh. And all of a sudden all the leaves are down and it's gray and gross. If I was the king of the world,
1: if I were king of the forest,
0: not the prince, not the duke, not the earl, I would make winter about a week.
1: I agree. I could settle for that very easily.
0: December 1st, I'd say. Oh, you know, here's what I'd do: December 1st, snow.
1: Mm-hmm.
0: Let it snow through December.
1: Just make it pretty. Doesn't have to make it ugly.
0: Exactly. December 26th, everything starts melting.
1: I agree.
0: And the birds start chirping.
1: I like being downtown in downtown Cleveland to see the lights and the decorations with just a few little flurries. We don't need the blizzard of the century. Just a few little flurries to add to
0: Hallmark,
1: the ambiance.
0: Hallmark effects.
1: Exactly.
0: You know, just
1: all
0: give us some of the fake
1: things,
0: stuff. Yeah.
1: The ice skaters on Public Square and all of that is kind of cool. And then after that, you're like, okay. And then I like to get in my car and go home. But, I mean, it is kind of nice to see a little bit of snow.
0: Yeah, I don't know.
1: But we don't need that much.
0: No, but we don't need it. And like I said, December 26th, you're more than welcome to go away. Winter is.
1: When I was I'm going back to Florida for a week in September. But when I was in Florida last year, we were talking about what it's like there at Christmas.
0: Mm-hmm.
1: And my one Uber driver, he said, if you like Christmas, this is not the place to be.
0: Yeah.
1: He's like, if you like the decorations and all that, he said, it's kind of hard to sing jingle bells when it's, you know, sunny and 85 degrees outside.
0: Yeah. When I lived in California, I would wait until it was a cool night, like a 55. Sometimes it will go down 55 by the ocean.
1: Mm-hmm.
0: And I go, okay, we're getting our tree. And we go out there and I told myself, I only wore shorts once. to get a Christmas tree. And after that, I said, you know, there's just something. I saw the photos, and I'm like, that's just wrong.
1: Well, friends of mine that moved from Akron down to Florida, they said one of the things they loved about Christmas down there was that they could go look at Christmas lights in their convertible with the top down.
0: That's
1: that would be pretty cool.
0: That would be pretty cool.
1: So I could settle for that.
0: Okay.
1: All right.
0: But it's going to be cool tonight.
1: Yes, it is.
0: Okay.
1: Just a little bit.
0: So open your windows.
1: Got
0: get
1: it.
0: Some fresh air in.
1: I'll be back at 5:00.
0: All right. Thanks. 330-673-1234. Toll-free 800-669-4100. If you're trying to call in, I don't know what's going on. There seems to be something. I'm trying to put people on manually on hold. The attendant light is on, but which means you should be put on hold automatically, but it doesn't look like it's happening. Potpourri kind of day. You've got Moreno versus Max Miller, and we have an accusation on one side, we have a denial on the other side, so I guess we wait and let the families figure it out. I don't know. You've got football coming up on Thursday night. Anybody going down to the game? I'm not. Anybody else going down to the game? I'm not. Don't really wanna. But maybe one of the other events. Who knows? 330-673-1234. Toll-free 800-669-4100. Oil prices coming down a little bit. Gas prices still not so much. And just go back and take calls. You're up next. Hello.
5: Mr. Golic.
0: Yes, sir.
5: I hope you can hear me now. I tried to call you yesterday, and this is the damnedest thing, Bob. And by the way, salutations to you.
0: And to you.
5: So I called you because you brought up a bunch of different things about with football season coming up, and you know who this is. Apparently you and Kim must have known I was calling.
0: Okay.
5: You know, talking about Christmas and snow.
0: Right.
5: But as I'm waiting, as soon as you went, you're up next, I went, Mr. Golic. You went, hello, and all of a sudden I felt something hot on my head, and my damn phone caught on fire.
0: Seriously?
5: Yeah.
0: That got to be the weirdest thing I've ever heard.
5: Something happened to the battery, and it just started smoking, and I threw it, and I could hear you going, you're up next. Hello, and that was it.
0: Did you
5: smoking, it was done.
0: Did you go to the phone store today?
5: I went to the phone store. I got a brand spanking new phone now, so I can hear Mr. Golic
0: nice
5: perfectly. Yeah, absolutely. So anyways, yeah, high school football does start here in 2 weeks.
0: Yeah.
5: Yeah, we're all ready to go. I guess as ready as we're going to be. And I agree, too, as being a football coach for this many years and stuff like that. I think this is still too early.
0: Yeah, I don't. I'm surprised that high school starts this soon. I don't know. It's not as long as college. It's not as long as, obviously, not as long as pros. But it just seems like it's over before we're halfway through the football season.
5: It is. I mean, you know, you sit and say, well, if you guys want to play November ball, well, if you're playing November ball, you're only playing right in the beginning of November. And
0: yeah.
5: That's it.
0: Yep.
5: You know, I mean, the state championships are in early November. I mean, they don't even get to play in the snow.
0: Mm-hmm.
5: You know, I mean, it's just, and they keep starting school earlier and earlier. My wife still works for a local school district here in Starr County. They go back on the 18th.
0: Already?
5: Yeah.
0: See, that's just, I feel bad for the kids.
5: Yeah, I do too. And one of the biggest reasons they say is, well, no, most schools have air conditioning, so the kids will be nice and comfortable. I'm like, according to who?
0: Yeah. You know?
5: But
0: to me, it's not about air conditioning. It's about the fact that they're supposed to be enjoying summer.
5: Yeah.
0: I mean, kids, to develop a fully rounded kid, there should be time to be spent with your friends and getting out and doing things. Not that they do it with cell phones anymore. Yeah. But maybe if these kids' cell phones would start catching fire, maybe they'd go out and play baseball.
5: Maybe. But it's just funny because, I mean, they end in late June, and basically all these kids get is July and not even half of August. It just doesn't seem fair. I mean, they don't even get to spend the dog days of summer. They're mm-hmm. already in school by that time. You know, so it's just terrible. But anyways, you were saying about with the Hall of Fame and the Hall of Fame parade, and you said you were in the Hall of Fame parade.
0: Yeah, for a couple of years. I haven't been in for a year or two, but.
5: Yeah, you know what? I'm not good with that. I think you should just be in the Hall of Fame.
0: Well, you know, and the weird thing was, is that the car that I was

0: we use your attack scheme as a nose tackle with our nose tackles.
1: Oh, okay. How so?
0: We do. I mean, we show our kids film of you, how you attacked off the line, how you shot gaps and stuff like that.
1: Right.
0: You know, and we used your scheme.
1: Oh.
0: And it's very effective. Well, one of the biggest reasons why is because here in Stark County, most of our kids are not very big. You know, most
1: right.
0: of our nose tackles are not really big kids, especially in high school. So you got to use that aggressive attack style like you had
1: mm-hmm.
0: to just literally just fight into the gaps.
1: Yeah,
0: you know, as hard as you possibly could. You know, I mean, most of the time, and I even told him, I said, "Yeah, if we're going to use Bob Golic's scheme, you're going to be on your face a few times. You know,
1: yeah.
0: you're going to be going against some hard." Centers that are going to grab you by the back of the jersey or whatever they can.
1: And a lot of them are going to double team you with the other guard. I mean, there's a lot of
0: Absolutely.
1: Trapping going on inside.
0: Yeah.
1: So
0: you're going to get one's going to hit you high, one's going to hit you low at the same time. And I mean, you're going to be on the ground every time that ball gets snapped.
1: Yeah.
0: You know, by the end of the play, you're getting back up off the ground.
1: As long as my uniform was the dirtiest, I was happy.
0: Oh, absolutely.
1: Yeah.
0: Absolutely. But like I said, you know, You riding in the Hall of Fame parade, just I'm not good with that. I think you just should have the jacket and your bus should be in there.
1: I mean, well, I appreciate it. I was thinking
0: possibly one of the best players that came out of Cleveland. I mean, not to mention, Bob, you played for three different professional teams.
1: Yeah.
0: You know, you did great with them.
1: Two of them. One was I did okay.
0: So, well, would that been
1: the Patriots? The Patriots, yeah. Yeah, you know.
0: Yeah, well.
1: Yeah. Hey, you
0: early,
1: live and learn.
0: In your career.
1: Yeah, exactly. Exactly.
0: I don't think you were in the right position anyways. I know at Notre Dame they had you as a linebacker, but I think your more power position was a nose guard.
1: Yep.
0: And you did a great job at it, that's for sure. So eventually, in time, you know, the committee that selects these people. And, you know, the bad thing about it is I hope to God it doesn't happen before it's too late. You know what I mean?
1: Oh.
0: Because there's some people's been enshrined
1: yeah.
0: after it was too late, you know. Eventually I hope that they get their heads out of their rear ends and they, you know, I mean, for God's sakes, you're from Ohio, man.
1: Yeah.
0: You know, I mean, you played in Ohio. The Football Hall of Fame is in Canton, Ohio. Who better to put in there?
1: Well, I appreciate it, man. All right, you take care. Take care.
0: Snow. Bye-bye.
1: Snow.
0: Snow.
1: Snow. Snow.
0: See you, buddy.
1: You're up next. Hello. Hello. Hello. How are you? Want to tell me your name?
2: Hello.
1: Hi.
2: Bob.
1: Yes.
2: Yes. Want you to know your 1-800 number says invalid destination area.
1: Okay.
2: So we
1: have got some major yeah. phone things yeah. going on. So I appreciate the people who keep trying to dial up. I'm trying to put them all up on manually on hold, but it doesn't seem to be doing too well. So
2: I'm a little bit blue because I did not know this. And my best friend went down and got to meet him. Your big brother was in Cincinnati, Mike.
1: My little brother?
2: Big? Little brother.
1: My little boy. Well, he's taller than me, but he's a skinny little kid from Cleveland, Ohio, come to chase your women to drink your beer. What was he doing down there? He's doing a show?
2: Doing a show, yeah. And she texts me with a picture of those two together.
1: Oh,
2: I'm going to tell you, I said, damn, I said, I'm here at work. I said, and you had to do that. I'm going to get you. But 1 year ago, I was laying in Christ Hospital here in Cincinnati. I thought I was dying.
1: Ouch.
2: And look at me a year later.
1: Yeah. Can you believe that?
2: A year ago, I lost Chris.
1: That was a year. Now, that was a year ago. Now, wow.
2: And now I just got a message that my best friend in the world suffered a stroke on Thursday, and he's gone.
1: Oh.
2: Who's younger than me?

0: and I would always tease him because his hair was white and mine was a sweet gray color.
1: Okay.
0: And his daughter texted me and, you know, Dad had a stroke and he's not coming out. He is not even waking up.
1: Oh, geez.
0: And I'm like, well, man, he's a Lutheran pastor up in Michigan. But the one thing, I mean, this guy always gave. He's donated his organs.
1: Well, I mean, if you can do that, then that's definitely something that should be done.
0: Yeah. And they said that his organs, you know, they won't be able to have a funeral for him until, you know, they get with them, so on and so forth. And I'm like going, I was okay till I read it, and I'm fine today, but when I read it Saturday, I mean, I was at work, and my boss said, what's wrong? And he said, go get you some air, and started, my boss is awesome anyway. He smacked me on the back gently, and he said, go get some air, because he read the text too.
1: Yeah.
0: And I said, man, I said, we grew up together. That's the thing. We grew up together. But I'll tell you, you never know. But yes, I think you should be in the Hall of Fame.
1: I appreciate the input from people, but that won't happen. But going back to the players thing though, I mean, I had lunch today with a bunch of the old guys, and you know, I know one of the guys is pretty ill. I know that a couple of them are, you know, some are in wheelchair. It's scary to watch. It's scary to watch it happen.
0: How's Bernie doing?
1: He's doing great. You know, I was with him at a concert two weekends ago, and he is absolutely. People keep asking, "What, God, you're doing so great," and he's on stem cells and all kinds of stuff, and it's obviously working for him.
0: Well, see, he's like me. I'm OD 2.0 because of, you know, them going in and getting the blood clots
1: right
0: out of my lungs and heart. He's Bernie 2.0.
1: Yeah,
0: come on, Bernie.
1: He is so much better than he was when I was doing TV stuff at Channel 19. He was with us, and he was having some issues at the time. And, boy, he is just, when it got to the, you know, sometimes people say it just takes a warning and for you to get your act back together. And, boy, I'll tell you what, I don't think I've ever seen him this happy and this lively.
0: And that's true because, I mean, I look back at everything I hit. I mean, in 2026, I got slammed. I hit a wall. I lost my job. I lost Chris. And then when I was laying there, I'm like going, okay, this is not going to push me. I mean, you know, I'm dig my heels in and I'm going to run forward.
1: Yeah.
0: With God's help. And I mean, I've slowed down. I can't drive anymore. However, I still get around. And people look at me and say, they said, how can you keep going? I said, you know, I said, you just got to grab life real hard.
1: Yeah.
0: Pray and grab life.
1: You know, there gets to be a time in your life where you start realizing it's not going to be the same that it ever was.
0: Yeah.
1: And, you know, most of us have had changes along the way. But sometimes, you know, in the later years, you start realizing you're not going to be able to do the things you used to be able to do. And it's just not going to be the same, but you gotta fight through it.
0: And I go to work and I am one of the craziest people at work. People are laughing. I've had customers from both places look at me and say, you just keep getting better and better. And I said, shh. I said, don't say that too loud.
1: That's right. Yeah.
0: I said, shh. But I said, you know, I said, life is what you make it. I said, on my tombstone it has my date of birth, a line, and it's going to have my date of death. And I said, what that is I was born, I died, everything else is filler.
1: Yeah.
0: And I chose, you have two choices. You can fill it with, you know, everything bad. You can be depressed, or you can grab life and say, okay, with God and life, let's rock on. And it, that happened. After Chris left me and went to heaven, I thought I would fall apart, but I didn't. I mean, I had family. They said, you're doing okay? And I said, yeah. And they're very, you know, concerned. Are you doing okay? We know this is the anniversary. I said, I had to come to grips with it. I said, it was hard.
1: Yeah.
0: Still is at times. But I said, he was here for a reason in my life. And I said, I'm a better person for it.
1: Yeah. Well, I can't believe it's been a year. It's just so good to hear you in such good spirits.
0: And I remember that day that I called and told you, I was trying not to cry, and I said the floodgates opened,
1: yeah.
0: And my cousin said, I heard you, and she said, I was on my way over to see you. She said, you just were, I said, it all came out at that point.
1: Yeah.
0: I said, I didn't cry at the funeral. I said, I didn't cry at the visitation here in Cincinnati. I said, I was fine.
1: Yeah.
0: I said, but when I started talking to Bob, I said, it just came out.
1: Well.
0: And I said, thank God he was just the sweetest you are the sweetest person.
1: By the way, how's Cheddar? Speaking of sweet, how's Cheddar?
0: Cheddar is just being Cheddar. He is just, you know, he right now he's in my closet chilling out. He still looks for Chris every so often.
1: Oh, jeez. I hate the fact that dogs don't understand, and that it almost sometimes feels like do they feel like they're abandoned?
2: I don't know. I think they know, though. They know when something's up. They know when somebody's not there that's supposed to be, and it's sad.
1: Yeah. Well, give Cheddar a big hug, okay?
0: Oh, I sure will. He walks around and just kind of has that sad expression, but he's doing great.
1: All right. Odie, take care. Okay.
0: Thank you.
1: Bye-bye.
2: Hey,
1: what's happening?
2: I got a traffic update.
1: Okay.
2: If you are traveling, and that would be like a busy time, there is a crash on the Kenmore leg. The right shoulder is blocked. I-76 West going towards Kenmore Boulevard. It's going to be blocked. There is a crash there. That's a really well-traveled venue right this time of day. So if you are headed in that direction, I would maybe find an alternate, because it's showing that there's a pretty good crash there and you might be backed up for a while. And it's such a beautiful evening. We want you to get home and enjoy that good weather and not be sitting in gridlock. So there you go. Thank you, Bob.
1: I appreciate it.
2: Uh-huh.
1: Thank you very much.
2: Yep.
1: Yeah, we don't want people in gridlock or any kind of lock. It's right. 330-673-1234. You're up next. Hello.
3: Hey, Bob.
1: Hey, what's up?
3: How you doing?
1: Good.
3: Hey, my concern of this whole thing is I've been seeing a lot of what's going on with, like, these Islamic, like, cities.
1: Yeah.
3: Islamic stuff taking over, like Dearborn.
1: Yes.
3: New York, different places.
1: Mm-hmm.
3: I think we're in a lot of trouble, man. I think we better be ready for what's coming.
1: Oh, I agree. I agree. I think that there is, I don't know, you want to call it an invasion?
3: Yeah.
1: I mean, I know a lot of Islamic people. Not a lot. I know some Hindu. And, you know, and they do their thing. They're just neighbors. But there's just, when you start seeing what people like Mamdani wants to do, and, you know, he's dropping anybody of Jewish descent And, you know, there's just a lot of weird stuff happening where they're trying, where there seems to be a move towards control from a group that has threatened to take over and control, be the new control.
3: That's going on like 3, 4, 5 major cities right now across the U.S.
1: Well, I mean, if nobody was saying anything and they just didn't say anything, but you know, some of the leaders in Islam have been talking about how America is going to be an Islamic country and Sharia law is inevitable. And, you know, we're too stupid to understand and we're letting things happen. And, you know, when the threats are out there, it would be stupid not to pay attention to it.
3: Yeah, right. But I mean, just for like our community-wise, like every community should be ready for this stuff. You know what I mean?
1: Yeah. Yeah, I guess. I just don't. How do you get ready for it? I mean, you got to vote. Somebody like Al Sayed in Michigan, you don't let him. You don't elect him. Not just because of his name. But, I mean, he's one of these DSA guys that's talking about getting rid of the Senate, changing the very nature of what this country is about.
3: Well, I'm saying the communities, we better, like, be ready with the police forces. We better arm up, have our ammo, guns, and supplies. We better be prepared for what's coming.
1: You got it. All right, man, thank you. Take care. 330-673-1234. The toll-free number, 800-669-4100. George Loggia. There you go. That's so cool. Another guy that is an NFL guy. Another one of my former teammates. I don't know who that is. Is that one of my former teammates, David somebody? Anyway, yeah, it's weird. I've been seeing a lot of these guys posting online. I saw a lot of the guys today at lunch, and it was very cool. 330-673-1234, toll-free 800-669-4100. And I just noticed on Facebook anybody going down to Canton, and nothing against you, Jeff. Jeff just posted on Facebook, all of us ex-punters in Canton to celebrate Ray Guy's induction into the NFL Football Hall of Fame 12 years ago today. So, if you see a bunch of people that don't look athletic, they're kickers or punters. I'm not sure. No, but I'm just teasing. Punters are very important to the football team. And you know what sucks is that when they do well, everything is good. And we go, hey, good job getting us, putting the other team back in their own territory. And when they do bad, you can just ignore them. Just like kickers. You're up next. Hello.
4: Hey, Bob, what's happening?
1: Hey, nothing. How are you?
4: Oh, not too bad. Just got off work. Gonna head home and see my wife. I haven't seen her in a week.
1: In a week? Oh, my God.
4: Yeah, she's been out of town.
1: Oh, that's is she making dinner? You making dinner? Or are you guys gonna go out? We're just gonna hug for a while.
4: Just gonna hug for a while. I'm going to eat leftovers.
1: Okay, there you go.
4: Leftover barbecue and chicken.
1: Oh, well, sounds good. I'm having corn on the cob tonight, damn it. I don't know.
4: You're talking about, had a brief conversation about how early school started.
1: Yes.
4: So my granddaughters live in Tennessee, and they started school yesterday.
1: Did they really?
4: Yeah.
1: Now, is that all of Tennessee? Or where are they, in the Nashville or Memphis or?
4: They're in Clarksville.
1: Clarksville.
4: That'd be 45 minutes northwest.
1: Would that be the last train to Clarksville?
4: I've asked them that, and they told me that's not a funny joke anymore.
1: Is that your way of telling me that's not a funny joke anymore?
4: No, I think it's funny.
1: Everybody loves the monkeys.
4: Yeah.
1: When you have to explain what it means, then it kind of loses its humor, I guess.
4: But they started yesterday. They have something in down there in the south that we don't have up here, and that's a fall break.
1: Oh, when does that come?
4: That is the first week of October. Then they have a couple days off for Thanksgiving. Then they're off for Christmas time. Then they have their spring break, and then they're out.
1: You know, they actually sound like Congress. Congress seems to take time off all the time. But you know what? I don't know, looking at that, to break your school year up into smaller groups might be a good idea. I don't know.
4: But my daughter and son-in-law are both teachers.
1: Okay. So do they like it?
4: Yeah.
1: Yeah.
4: But they get out in May.
1: Oh, okay. End of the month?
4: Up to third week.
1: Third week, okay. Yeah, because like I said, I don't know. I always remember it being somewhere on Memorial Day. We got out of school, and Labor Day went back to school.
4: Well, when I was going to school in Barberton, we started Wednesday after Labor Day,
1: mm-hmm.
4: but we didn't get out until like the second week of June.
1: Oh, wow. Second week in June. Jeez.
4: Yeah.
1: No, that would be, I don't know. It's got to be end of May. In my opinion. Go ahead. Yeah, go ahead.
4: You're also talking about the Hall of Fame. Until they induct four players, you being one of them, I don't watch the game.
1: Oh. I am so appreciative of you guys of saying that stuff. I'm not going to get in. I mean, I don't have numbers and things like some of these guys do.
4: Well, I should say five players.
1: Okay.
4: And two of them are you and another Browns player, Brian Sight.
1: Oh, God. Yeah. Yep.
4: But the other three is another Browns player, but he went to Atlanta, was Matthews.
1: Oh, my God. Him more than anybody else. And I will say that from the bottom of my heart before anybody else. Clay Matthews needs to be on the list and at least voted on. My God, this guy was incredible.
4: And then you got Jimmy Plunkett, Danny White.
1: Plunkett's not in?
4: No.
1: Hmm.
4: And possibly Kenny Anderson.
1: Yeah.
4: But I grew up being a big Danny White fan, and I think he should be.
1: Danny White was a hell of a quarterback. Kenny Anderson was too. Unfortunately, my first year with the Browns, I was, and they put me at nose tackle, and they said, "We, you know, just kind of go get a feel for it." And I just winged it. I didn't really pay too much attention, and I ended up getting two sacks against him in one game. And then the next 14 years of my career, I got 20 and a half sacks, so it was a good day.
4: Yeah.
1: The rest of the time I was in the league, it was more like, hey, let's go kick Golic's ass.
4: Did you play with Plunkett in New England, or was it Grogan?
1: No, Grogan. I played with Grogan with the Patriots. I played with briefly with Sipe when I first got to Cleveland. And then obviously we had, you know, Danielson, and then McDonald from USC. He was there briefly, and then Bernie. And then when I went to the Raiders, I played with Jay Schrader who they had gotten from Washington Redskins, and Steve Berline, an old Notre Dame buddy.
4: Yeah.
1: So yeah, so they were. We didn't have, but we had Marcus Allen and Bo Jackson in the backfield at the same time sometimes, and that was badass.
4: That's bad.
1: That was bad. Absolutely.
4: And then another quick question, if I can.
1: Yeah.
4: When you were at Notre Dame, did you play with Devine? Was he your coach?
1: Yes.
4: I've done some studying on him.
1: Okay.
4: I liked him.
1: Yeah.
4: I mean, I think he was, but he'd watch that stuff with Rudy, that's all.
1: Well, the movie was they made some of the stuff up. The reality was that it did happen. You know, none of us turned our jerseys in and said, "Hey, let Rudy play in my place." We never saw our jerseys until we got to the stadium on Saturday morning. So we never had him to give them to him. Devine was, I don't think it was as crotchety as this guy played. And Sean Astin was actually better looking than Rudy was. So
4: didn't Rudy just die?
1: Nope. If he did, it's news to me. I thought he was still alive. I'll have to check that out. I mean, just you get to a certain age, and next thing you know, you're getting all kinds of notifications. So,
4: yeah.
1: Hey, gotta roll, man. Thank you.
4: Okay, bye.
1: Take care. We'll be back after this.
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1: All right, back to it, 330-673-1234. 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I do not know what's going on, but if you want to dial up right now, I will answer your phone. I don't know what's going on with the phone. It seems to come and go. 330-673-1234. toll-free 800-669-4100. One second, I've got five lines lit, and then I look over, and next thing you know, they're all gone. So, hopefully, look at another one. It was just there, called in. Hello, are you there?
13: Yeah, Bob?
1: Yes, sir.
13: Hi.
1: I don't know what's going on with these phones. They're very weird. Sorry, go ahead.
13: No, no problem. I know my phone goes bad because I got an old cell phone. But anyhow,
1: yeah.
13: I was cutting the grass and listening to you guys. Dan McCollin, you're talking about the Browns practice with the quarterbacks and that apparatus on their...
1: On their helmets, yeah.
13: I assume, just looking at it, I don't know anything, but I would think it would be a camera.
1: Oh, you know what? I didn't even think about that. Maybe they are. Maybe they're taking a look at what the
13: quarterback sees.
1: What the quarterback is looking at. Is he looking at the right receivers? Is he reading his progression correctly? God, you know what? I think you've nailed it.
13: Okay.
1: I appreciate that. Thank you. It also looks like a good thing for defensive guys to grab onto. Just for giggles. So
13: they're not allowed to touch him anyhow, right?
1: Yeah, no. No, can't touch him, can't do anything to him. And so when everybody starts saying things like, oh, my God, they're playing so great, and it's a little bit different when you have pressure on you, you're getting bumped. It's tough when the receivers aren't allowed to be knocked down either. So a lot of times it is it's all about kind of pitch and catch. And, sure. You know, when somebody says who's doing better, it's tough to tell until people start flying past your face while you're throwing.
13: Yeah, exactly.
1: Yeah.
13: And off the topic here, but I listen to you quite often, enjoy your show and everything. I know you like Westerns, old cowboy Western stuff.
1: Oh, yeah. Mm-hmm.
13: Yeah, I'm a few years older than you, but John Wayne and Warren Bond, best of friends, right?
1: Yep.
13: And they made a lot of movies together. And I've heard from a couple different sources, reading-wise, my sources.
1: Yeah.
13: I have nothing other than that. But just reading it, I heard this verified a couple of different places. During one of the sets, I don't remember what movie it was, but they're waiting, you know, whatever. And guys are drinking. And Warren Bond tells John Wayne, I bet you, I'll give you a free punch and stand in the neck, you know, right in front of you, or you're in front of me, and you can't knock me off my feet. One punch.
1: Okay.
13: All right. And John Wayne says, sure, you know, sure, you're.
1: Yeah.
13: Okay, so they're off the set. Two of them walk a little ways, and Ward Bond says, come over here. They went to, like, I don't know, there was a doorway. So Ward Bond opened the door, put a sheet of newspaper on there. Oh, I forgot that was part of it, too. Yeah, so we'll stand on the same sheet of newspaper. You can't punch me one punch. Okay, so Ward Bond opened his doorway, you know, in the doorway, put a sheet of newspaper on the floor, and closed the door halfway. The newspaper was halfway on one side, halfway on their side.
1: Okay.
13: Go ahead. And we're about to go ahead. Of course, John Wayne punched him through the door.
1: Oh, jeez.
13: I mean, again, I saw that in different places, so I assume it's true, but it's a,
1: that's wild. Some people will go, you know, that's back when men were men. And, of course, other people will say, well, that's just childish. But I'm going to go with the first one. That's back when men were men, and you didn't give too much of a crap about things. You just went and you did your stuff, and you tested your each other, and, that's the way life was.
13: Yeah, and they probably, you know, picked each other up and then went we'll finish the movie.
1: Well, I tell you what, Ward Bond, Harry Carey, some of the oh God, but who's the I forget the guy's name. He played Quincannon in Tie a Yellow Ribbon. And he usually plays the Irish sergeant.
13: The sergeant, yeah.
1: I forget his real name, but I mean, there's these guys all show up at the in the same movies together. I don't know. I just, you know which one I really have watched a number of times, and I still enjoy watching it, is Stagecoach. the original John Wayne Stagecoach. And it is, I think it's good. He's young. He's very young in it, but, you know, not like some of those early weird movies with people wearing really tall hats and stuff. So, but, yeah, Stagecoach, and it's been remade a couple of times by different people. But the original Stagecoach with John Wayne is just, it just kicks ass. Plus, I love Angel and the Bad Man.
13: Yeah. He was getting somebody's daughter from the Indians, right?
1: That was Searchers.
13: Oh, sorry. Okay, yeah.
1: Yeah. Angel and the Bad Man, it was, that's one where he meets these, I'd call them Amish, I don't know, they were religious, really good-looking woman. He falls for her, and, you know, he's not allowed to bring his gun into the house, but, you know, he's got a background that it's a must-see. It's not a lot of Indian fighting and things like that, like some of his movies are, but it's cool. Stagecoach is, now they've got to get from one place to another through Apache territory, and, you know, you've got a couple of different characters. He's the they call him, the Ringo Kid or something like that. And the sheriff's has him arrested and is going to put him in jail. And I don't know. I think it's got a lot of personality to it.
13: Yeah. My favorite old time, that era, genre, whatever.
1: Yeah.
13: Western High Noon with Gary Cooper.
1: Oh, yeah. Yep. Definitely a good one. All right, I got a roll. Thank you, WNIR Kent Ackroyd.
14: From ABC News, I'm Chuck Sievertson. The House Ethics Committee today formally announced an investigation into Congressman Max Miller for alleged domestic violence and abuse or illegal drug use. Miller has denied allegations. Sources tell ABC News that President Trump called Miller, telling him his re-election campaign's in jeopardy. ABC's Peter Harlambous.
15: Miller has faced accusations of abuse by at least two different women. Former White House Press Secretary Stephanie Grisham, and Emily Moreno, the daughter of Senator Bernie Moreno of Ohio. He told reporters today that he believes Miller's unfit for office.
16: My daughter lives in constant fear of this man.
15: Responding to Emily Moreno's accusations, including that he threw her against a wall and held a gun to her head, Miller tried to discredit his ex-wife.
17: If I had assaulted her, would she had offered to cook me dinner 6 days later?
15: Miller's running for re-election, and he's denied the allegations, sued both women for defamation, and called for a House ethics investigation into his own conduct. Peter Harlambous, ABC News.
14: Bails $1 million for a man arrested for allegedly starting the largest of the three wildfires in Spokane, Washington, that destroyed hundreds of buildings and forced tens of thousands of people from their homes. He went to prison for manslaughter in his father's 2010 killing in Arizona. ABC's Alex Stone in Spokane.
18: Today, some of the evacuation orders are being lifted, or they are being at least lessened where people can start coming back. A lot of the evacuees are now able to come in and start seeing what remains.
14: Acting Attorney General and AG nominee Todd Blanche has been confirmed by the Senate Judiciary Committee. He can only afford to lose two Republican votes in the full Senate vote ahead. On Wall Street, the Dow and S&P 500 closed at new records as stocks rallied on hopes of an Iran deal, lower oil prices, and strong corporate earnings. Oil continued to drop, U.S. and Brent crude finishing $75 and $79 a barrel. 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
14: More on money. SpaceX, which reports its first earnings as a publicly traded company today, closed at $125 a share, up about 9%. The national average U.S. price for a gallon of regular grade gasoline as of less than an hour ago was $4.07, up 34 cents from last month. That's 91 cents higher than last year. There was no big winner in last night's $753 million Powerball drawing. Tomorrow night's big prize up to now $786 million. Suspicion or downright opposition to AI data centers appears to cut across party lines. ABC's Jim Ryan says Democrat-dominated New York was the first to impose a moratorium on the facilities.
21: Now deep red Texas has done the same. Governor Greg Abbott, once an ardent supporter of data centers, has shut the door on new ones until the state can audit their potential impact on public water and power supplies. More than 330 data centers are up and running in Texas, with another 250 on the drawing board.
14: Nate Rouette and his brother, fishing on a Massachusetts beach, got the surprise of their lives, reeling in a 5-foot tiger shark.
22: I saw those, you know, those horizontal, those lines, indicating that it was a tiger shark, which was super cool. Immediately I started yelling at my brother. I was like, it's a tiger shark. And he was in disbelief.
14: Scientists say the tropical species showing up farther north because of warmer ocean waters. Chuck Sievertson, ABC News.
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2: 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We have a report, an update on the Mary Captor crash that took place over the weekend. The crash report shows that the driver of the car that struck Ohio Congresswoman Mary Captor fled the scene and has not been identified. On August 2nd, Captor was on her way to church as a passenger in a Ford Bronco when she was struck by a Nissan Altima that crossed the center line, according to Toledo police. The driver of the Altima ran from the scene and left the car behind. Captor was wearing her seatbelt and was taken to Mercy Health St. Vincent Medical Center in Toledo. Keegan Zimmerman, Captor's 26-year-old campaign manager, was the driver of the Bronco. The owner of the Altima has been identified, but it is unknown if the driver has any connection to Captor. Captor is the longest-serving congresswoman and is running for re-election. The bicyclist who died after being involved in a crash with a commercial vehicle in Navarre earlier this morning has been identified. Veronica Gabriel Winland, 24, of Navarre, failed to yield a red traffic signal at the intersection and entered Main Street when she struck the 2019 Wabash trailer being towed by a commercial vehicle. Winland was transported by Erie Valley EMS to Cleveland Clinic Mercy Hospital, where she was pronounced dead. The driver of the commercial vehicle was not injured. The crash remains under investigation. Authorities are still searching for Frank Fahair, a 67-year-old Copley resident with Alzheimer's disease. Fahair was last seen on July 28th and is described as 6 feet, 2 inches, and around 225 pounds. He is known to walk in areas around South Hametown Road and frequent shopping centers in Wadsworth and Norton. Search efforts have included ground personnel and aerial drones from multiple Summit County agencies, and anyone with information is asked to contact the Copley Police Department. Portage County Job and Family Services is having a back-to-school health and wellness fair until 6:30 p.m. tonight, taking place at 263 South Chestnut Street in Ravenna, Ohio. School supply giveaways, resources, presentations, free food, and games. Backpacks will be given to school-age children only. Children must be present to receive a backpack, and that's going on till 6:30 tonight in Ravenna. Remember, you can get the local news at any time at WNIR.com, sponsored by CNB Homes. 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I'll be back with traffic and weather in just a minute.
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2: We have a beautiful evening out there. We've had a high today of around 85, and it'll be mostly clear tonight with a low around 63. Tomorrow, chance of showers and thunderstorms, mostly sunny, though, with a high near 88. Wednesday night, looking pretty good, a low around 67. Looking pretty good for Thursday's game with the opening of the NFL season. Remember, if you see anything in traffic, give us a call at the newsroom at 330-673-2331 or email me at kim@wnir.com. And remember, we have that crash at the Kenmore leg. That's 77 North and 76 West going towards Kenmore Boulevard. There is an accident there, and over to the right shoulder is closed. For your news, traffic, and weather, I'm Kim Maxwell for WNIR. The talk of Akron.
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2: The talk of Akron.
1: And I rebooted the phones.
2: Okay, Bob.
1: So, and I got a call from Bob going, so did it work? And I'm like, I don't know, man. They're still doing news. So
2: if you're ready to call, we'd like to see if the phones are working. So if you've been wanting to call and it hasn't, or we'd like to see if it works, so we could take a couple phone calls.
1: Yeah, we'll go potpourri for
2: maybe
1: the last couple hours.
2: Maybe if you've never called and you're listening right now, what a great time to give us a shot, you know?
1: Wow, that would be incredible.
2: First-time caller, long-time listeners.
1: Wow, I'll even ring the bell for you.
2: We could do that.
1: Like this.
2: See, we have a bell.
1: It makes you special.
2: That's a good thing.
1: It does. Okay, well, you go and, you're done.
2: I think so.
1: For today.
2: For today.
1: Unless
2: Ron will be in at 6.
1: So I saw him out there
2: Okay.
1: running around going, do the phones working? Oh, look at this. The phones.
2: We have a call?
1: We have three calls.
2: All righty.
1: It looks good.
2: That's a good sign.
1: Let's move forward.
2: Time for me to move on out of here. Have a good night,
1: you
2: Bob.
1: You too. Thank you. Enjoy the weather.
2: Yep.
1: Okay, bye. 330-673-1234. Look at this. You are going to be up first today, well, for this hour anyway, with a new phone. How you doing?
7: Bob, I'm blessed. I feel so happy that I get to be your first guy, first caller at the 5 o'clock hour.
1: You are making me blush.
7: Oh, boy.
1: Oh, boy.
7: Oh, boy. So, I'm glad that you said it was a potpourri.
1: Yeah. Why? Where you feel like going today?
7: You know what? I completely lost my train of thought when I was waiting to get on to talk with you.
1: So right now, potpourri is a good thing for you.
7: Yes. So, a lot of different things I'd love to talk with you about, but if we had 6 hours for me just to, talk in your ear, that would be great.
1: You'd have to buy me dinner.
7: Hey, I'm down with that. I'll meet you up there at Lanning.
1: Okay.
7: first couple rounds are on me.
1: Okay. Which is easy because I don't drink. I don't drink anymore. I don't drink any less. No, I'm just kidding.
7: Well, my wife says the more she drinks, the better I look. So,
1: oh boy, is she ever sober? Ba-dum-bump.
7: Not in 31 years.
1: woke up the night after the morning after the wedding and said, maybe it's the alcohol. Oh, yeah, it was the alcohol. That's it.
7: She keeps me around because I cook.
1: Good for you. That's another plus.
7: But I don't want her to have to start wearing that head covering.
1: Yes, because please.
7: It looks like Islam is, taking over many different parts of the country. And
1: yeah.
7: I see that because the only people we have to blame for that is the Democratic Party.
1: Yes.
7: Because they've allowed that to happen. And what bothers me is that there will come a day where many Americans will lose their lives because what these Democrats have done over the last, 20 years.
1: Yep.
7: And what I don't understand is we are being held hostage by the 1% of the population. The other 99% is being held hostage by 1% of the population because we don't believe their fairy tales of men can get pregnant and men can menstruate and all these little things. And America used to be a really strong country when we focused on what's best for the majority.
1: Yep.
7: And we need to open up hospitals for the mentally challenged people that want to make me believe that I need to address them as they, them.
1: Yeah.
7: He, me, they, them, to us, whatever.
1: Yeah.
7: And, I know we talk about that, but it's alarming what you see up there in Michigan. Of course, it's Michigan, and that's just that's Michigan. But
1: it kind of goes along with the college football team, so.
7: Right.
1: Yeah.
7: And
1: Michigan.
7: The thing is that these people that are holding hostage the other 99%, those are the first people that are going to be the sacrificial lambs when it all goes down. Because these people that are in here are going to attack the weak and the feeble, the ones that want to say, oh, yeah, if we give you our guns, no crimes will ever be committed again.
1: Mm-hmm.
7: And it's alarming that many people in Michigan and New York and Texas, and I can't believe they repealed the legalization of marijuana down in Texas. I mean, I have so many things to talk to you about, but so little time because I want to make sure everyone else gets in. But
1: what was the motivation on that? On the Texas repeal of the marijuana, did they say?
7: No, I missed that. I haven't followed it closely enough because I hope that the legislation in Ohio wouldn't repeal that.
1: Mm-hmm.
7: I mean, now you're going to have people that are going to go back to the black market for, you know, I mean, let's face it. I would rather deal with somebody that's high on marijuana than drunk as a skunk, especially a man, because, you know, men, once we get 6, 12 beers in us, we think that we could, you know, line up across Bobby Golic in a football outfit and, you know, block you.
1: Yeah. Yeah. Well, just hope that I've had 6 or 7 beers, too, so, and I'll let you.
7: Absolutely.
1: Yeah. Yeah, so, I don't know. You know, we've... The one thing that I've heard about the marijuana issue has been that when you compare it to what it used to be, that the state grown stuff is so much stronger, and it seems like it causes problems for a lot of people who are trying to maybe ease their way into it. So I don't know. Maybe they make it legal and say, you know, leave it on the black market, damn it.
7: But then again, Bob, you know, the thing is this, is that, you know, when you first started drinking and I first started drinking, if we ever drank before, is you probably started out with a 3-2 beer, or you started out with a light beer that tasted like crap, but you drank it because you got a little bit of a buzz.
1: Yep.
7: You didn't go straight into, you know, 140 proof bourbon saying, this is where I'm at.
1: Yep.
7: And it's all about understanding your body's chemistry and how you react. And, it, you know, smoking pot is just like drinking beer. There's an element of responsibility to where you don't go in and drink a whole bottle of bourbon. You go in, you have a can of beer, you see what it's like, whether you like it or not.
1: Yeah.
7: I think the government's a little too much in everything that we do. And I mean, legalize it. I mean, seriously? I mean, I just think that drug of choice couldn't be any worse than beer. However, it's harder for police to detect it during OVI stops, and people don't want to smell that stinky stuff out in public.
1: Yeah.
7: I mean,
1: well, that's legitimate. I mean, people didn't want smoking in public. You know, they, especially when they heard about secondhand smoke and all that stuff. Plus, you know, smell is smell, and you know, you can definitely smell when somebody is smoking it the old fashioned way.
7: Right. However, I still think it goes far beyond just that. But yet, I think it's more of that pharmaceutical tug and pull with the government, because I tell you what. You know, last year I had I had a knee operated on, and you know, I had these immense amount of narcotics from the pharmaceutical companies to keep me sedated. But you know, after 3 days of the surgery, I was using daily, you know, toke to help with the pain. And I think there is some very good medicinal usage to that.
1: Yeah,
7: the pharmaceutical companies realized that, hey, look at the billions of dollars we lose.
1: I don't mind. You know, it always seems like people lose control of themselves. There are some people out there that got caught up with the opioids, but you know what? The opioids worked, and the opioids got rid of the pain. And when, you know, people got scared and lawsuits started, next thing you know, there's no, you can't get it anymore. So there's a lot of people turning to the streets, people dying. You know, you wonder why people are ending up with fentanyl, with fake pills, with, you know, all kinds of things like that. I mean, if it was over the counter, I can't say it's a great idea, but it seems to me almost like survival of the fittest. If you can handle it, you can handle it. If you can't, you can't. So I don't know.
7: Right.
1: But I mean, with the marijuana, you know, it affects everybody differently. Sometimes some people get paranoid. Some people feel good. Some people, you know, freak out. I mean, it's weird. And that's absolutely why we have to start using mushrooms.
7: Oh, yeah. Shiitake mushrooms for all the...
1: Shiitake mushrooms for everybody.
7: I agree with you on that. I think you got something there. And, you know, I want to hear some of the other people call, and I'm so glad that I got in first. But you know what else bothers me?
1: What's that?
7: This is that when are we going to have these politicians be held accountable for the wrongdoings against we the people? You know, I know we hear about all this and, you know, having Fauci up there, and I know he's not a politician, but I'm just fed up with it, man. I you know, I

0: Yeah, the guy from Youngstown.
1: Also, Blagojevich, also, I think he was out of Illinois.
0: Yeah.
1: I think some of those guys did, but with, you know, some of these high-profile people, it just ain't happening.
0: I just, you know, my thing is I want accountability because of how is it that some of these people on a public servant's salary come into our politics,
1: mm-hmm.
0: and 3, 4, 5 years later, they're worth millions.
1: Yeah.
0: 20 million, 30 million. I mean, that'd send up a red flag to the IRS if I did that, you know, working my 9-to-5 job for $50,000 a year, and then 3 years later, because people want to pay me $10 million for a so-called speaking event?
1: Well, they're obviously smarter than us, so right. There you go. Hey, I got a roll, man. Thank you.
0: All right,
1: take it. Bye. You're up next. Hello.
2: Aloha.
1: Aloha.
2: I raise lambs and sheep, and I just have a comment on what you were talking about. They're a good buddy of mine. Good buddy, good buddy, good buddy, good buddy, good buddy, good buddy.
1: That was good.
2: Good buddy, good buddy, good buddy, good buddy.
1: That's all you can do it for?
2: Good buddy, good buddy, good buddy, good buddy, good buddy, good buddy, good buddy, good buddy, good buddy, good buddy, good buddy, good buddy. Yoo-hoo, good buddy.
1: Hey, Jeff. I wonder if he'd hang up on himself, embarrassed himself. You're up next. Hello.
3: Hi, Bob.
1: Hi.
3: Hey, how's Bernie doing?
1: Who's who?
3: Bernie.
1: Bernie's great. Bernie's great. Yeah, we were at a concert a couple nights ago, and he's it's amazing how different he is. I don't know if it's the new liver. I don't know if he's on, you know, he's doing T cells and other things. So
3: he had Parkinson's also. Got that under control?
1: I don't even, you know, I didn't think of it because I haven't even seen it. I haven't seen anything. I mean, the guy is solid. I mean, he stands there, he talks, there's no shaking, no twisting, no nothing. And it,
3: great.
1: So whatever he's doing is just, he's doing good.
3: I know he's always on the cutting edge of looking for stuff, good stuff. So.
1: Yeah, his wellness thing is pretty cool. And, you know, he's got a lot of doctors who, like I said, are working in new fields, like exosomes and T cells and things like that. So,
3: did you really quit drinking?
1: I haven't drank for about 20 years. I mean, I'll have a beer once. I'll have a beer if I'm, you know, once in a while, but, I just stopped because I didn't need to. I mean, I didn't go out and hang out with the guys on Friday nights anymore.
3: I quit drinking about 6 years ago.
1: Really?
3: I thought when they legalized marijuana, I might start smoking. But, you know, after 60 years, and I hope maybe someone will hear me say this, but you really got to ask yourself, do you want to be addled? Is there any good time to be addled where,
1: you know, That's a great point. That's a great point. I mean, why? When we were kids, we drank till oblivion, and
3: you didn't. I did. Oh yeah.
1: Oh yeah. Yeah. And after games, we were. Oh my God! It was celebrations and stuff. And somewhere along the way, I just felt like, hey, if I have a beer now and then, that's fine. A glass of wine. But you know, when I say I don't drink anymore, people go, they think you had a problem. I'm like, no, I didn't have a problem. I just didn't want to get. I didn't want to wake up feeling bloated after drinking 12 beers, like I did up in college. So you know, that sort of thing.
3: Wake up in people's front yard.
1: Yeah, well, that's a bad thing too, right?
3: Like, but you don't want to be addled because people need you, and you also. I find them much more productive. Like, all the things you think you could do high, you could really do them a lot better. I just made a plexiglass shield for my TV.

0: so my cat can watch cat videos without risking breaking the TV and injuring himself.
1: No, right? Wait. So you would watch cat videos and your cat would attack it?
0: Well, like, it's his own TV.
1: Oh, okay.
0: Yeah, he'll attack the TV.
1: Yeah.
0: He's a Bengal mix, so he's not a normal cat, and he's pretty aggressive.
1: I don't know that I've a Bengal mix.
0: Yeah, Google that. He doesn't meow. He's like a little toddler. He follows me around. I'm walking now. I'm out walking him on a leash.
1: Oh, look at that. I'm looking at him now. Their ears are a little bit longer, seems like.
0: They're very aggressive, or they're very, you know, he bites to show affection.
1: Yeah. large spotted cat breed descended from a wild African leopard cat. So, is what it says right here. So, yeah.
0: So, I didn't go looking for one.
1: Did you rescue it?
0: Well, he was just out in my yard.
1: Oh.
0: He was out in my yard, and I actually let him stay out overnight. And the next day, I was like, well, I should bring him in.
1: Oh, my God. Is it domesticated now, or does it still want to go outside and wander around for a couple of days?
0: Oh, well, he's only on a leash. He's so unafraid of things.
1: Yeah.
0: People, and so, anyway, that's,
1: okay.
0: Yeah, that's fine. Oh, and then there's, you know, it's funny people talk about those Muslims, you know?
1: Yeah.
0: But they have values. They don't have transgenders in sports in Muslim countries.
1: I know.
0: And they're drinking all over the place, falling down the street, and sleeping in people's front yards like I used to do.
1: That's true.
0: Stuff like that.
1: That's true. Well, some of those people that if they went over to the if transgenders went over to one of the Muslim countries, they'd be thrown off a building or so.
0: They don't really do that.
1: They don't do it anymore?
0: No, that's not the penalty. Even in Palestine, the penalty is not for homosexuality. It's not death.
1: Yeah.
0: But you might get shunned.
1: Yeah. Okay.
0: So.
1: All right, man. Take care. Thank you. See how good that went? 330. Yeah, so it's Queers for Palestine. And by the way, there is no Palestine. Queers for Palestine. See, I wanted to keep that in. I didn't want to say it, doggone it, but there is not a Palestine. The ones that run around with the kifas or kiafas or whatever those scarves are, and they say Queers for Palestine, and they don't get it. They don't get that they're not they are against the religion. I mean, you can say Christianity maybe didn't want gay marriage. You can say Catholics didn't want gay marriage. But when you talk about Islam, you're talking about let's put it this way: if you go to the hardcore Catholics and go to the Vatican and say, We're gay and we're married, and the priest, the Pope and cardinals will go, well, there you go. The matching level of religious leadership on the other side. You can say what you want, but it would not be good. It would not be good. I mean, they cut people's heads off just for being against Islam. Don't say they don't do that anymore. They do. You're up next. Hello.
2: Hey, Bob. How you doing?
1: I'm good. How are you?
2: Great. This is Marty from Damascus.
1: Hey, Marty. What's up, man?
2: Hey, sorry. It's been so long since we spoke.
1: I know. My kid got married. We had all kinds of stuff going on, so I did get your text, and I apologize for not responding in a timely manner.
2: Yeah, no, not a problem. I did want to let you know we did choose our date for the sports trivia next year.
1: Okay.
2: March 13th. Would love for you to join us again. And I did follow up with Mike McCoy.
1: McCoy.
2: And he is going to be joining us as well.
1: Oh, fantastic. Fantastic. He is such a good guy. And like I said, he fits the mold.
2: Yeah. Yeah. I ended up traveling down to Atlanta and we were able to catch up over lunch. So it was a nice visit. So
1: yeah,
2: appreciate that. And
1: by the way, that was for those who don't know, Damascus Sports Trivia is, I mean, you're really and truly out in the boonies. It took a while to drive there, and I wasn't sure what I was going to see when I got there. And I got to the Damascus area, and I saw all the buildings for the camps and the Christian camps, and it was amazing. And when I went in and saw all the people and saw, you know, the athletes, I mean, these are athletes that came a long way. And, you know, it wasn't like, hey, I just got off my flight in Cleveland and I just got my plane in Cleveland and they're taking me over to the, you know, the Marriott downtown for a dinner. I mean, this is, it's a long, and it's cool. It's really something special, this Damascus Sports Trivia Night.
2: Yeah, and
1: I'm amazed at how many people want to try to cheat in order to win.
2: Yeah, exactly.
1: Yeah.
2: Yeah, it's a great event, and we'd be honored if you would co-host with PJ next year.
1: Oh.
2: You know, you don't have to certainly answer me right now, but I'll send you some details.
1: Okay.
2: But if you'd be willing to do that, we'd be honored.
1: Send it out to me, and as long as we're clear, which I don't usually plan that far ahead, so as long as I should be free, and the only key will be to remind me.
2: Okay.
1: But my wife puts it in her phone, so. Which she tells me to do all the time, and I say, okay, sure. And then for some reason, the phone rings at 8:30 in the morning on a random day, and I'm like, that didn't seem to work out right. So, but yeah, we should be able to work that out pretty easily.
2: Okay, and I'm glad to hear the other caller asked you about Bernie. would love to have him back, so we may try to catch up with him and see if he'd come back. He was with us the first year.
1: Okay. Yeah, he is in great shape right now. I will, you know, I'll mention it to him, and okay. you can try to get back in touch with him again, and between the two sides, we should be able to, hopefully, if he's not busy. And he is so busy with everything. I can't understand how he is out there so much in the public eye. I mean, he's got so much energy. So,
2: yeah,
1: good for him. Yeah, all right, Marty. Thanks, man.
2: Good catching up.
1: You too.
2: An email.
1: Take care. Okay. You're up next. Hello.
3: Yeah, hey, Bob. How are you?
1: I'm good. Thank you.
3: Hey, can I clear up this whole men can get pregnant or men can't get pregnant?
1: Yeah, yes, you can.
3: Obviously, men can't get pregnant. It's only women who think they're men. Can't get pregnant.
1: Okay? Correct.
3: We need to add that little clause in there, who think they are.
1: But they don't like to use that.
3: A woman who thinks she's a man can get pregnant, but men can't get pregnant. Okay.
1: And we need
3: to start qualifying that.
1: Yeah. Men cannot get, and by the way, even if you are a man, there is no surgery. I mean, you can get fake boobs, you can get a lop it off of me. But there is no uterus transplant.
3: No, you will. A biological man will never, ever, ever, ever, no matter how many surgeries he wants to have.
1: Yep.
3: He will never get pregnant.
1: Exactly. Exactly. And the thing is, do what you want, be who you want, But, you know, I'm not going to live your delusion. I mean, I know delusion is a triggering word for some people, but, you know, you and me and a lot of other people realize that if you're not born a woman, you can't have a kid. I don't know. It's wordplay that you right. see a lot of times. And
3: who think they are, you know, a woman who thinks he's a man can get pregnant.
1: Yep.
3: You can just because if you're born a woman and you think you're a man, it doesn't make you a man. And if you're born a man and think you're a woman, it doesn't make you a woman.
1: Right.
3: You
1: know? By the way, if you're a woman and you think you're a man and you dress like a man, and you bind your breasts and or you have the mastectomy, which is just crazy, then why the hell would you want to have a kid? I mean, and the thing is, you can look like a man, you can have hormones that grow hair on your face, but the thing is, your genes are still, your DNA still say XY.
3: Your
1: DNA is still, it's still a woman. Yep.
3: And can I clear up another thing about abortion?
1: Okay. Yes.
3: Women like to stand out there and say, you can't tell me what I can do with my body. Well, you know what? It's not your body. That baby that's living inside you is a different being. It has its own DNA. It's not your body. You know,
1: yeah.
3: It's only borrowing your body for 9 months. After 9 months, you go back to the way you were before, right?
1: Yeah,
3: it's not her body; it's a different body.
1: Well, you know, that's the whole argument of conception and life, and you know, when does a clump of cells split enough to be considered its own entity? You know, when it looks like a turtle. I mean, it's pretty amazing when embryos are so little, before they start growing, have arms and legs, they start looking like turtles. And in fact, a lot of us mammalians end up looking a lot the same until our DNA kicks in. So
3: yeah, I mean, but a woman, you know, if I ask a woman to cut off her arm, that's different. That's her body.
1: Mm-hmm.
3: Okay. Yeah, that's your body. You know, nobody can tell you to cut off your arm. But having an abortion or ending a life of a baby, that's a different body. All right.
1: Yep.
3: It's not your body.
1: Gotcha. All right, man. Hey, thank you. Take care. 330-673-1234. You're up next. Hello.
4: You're a great American.
1: Thank you so much. I need it. I needed this.
4: Well, humor me for a minute.
1: Okay.
4: Imagine you get the following phone call. Hello, Mr. Golic. My name is I'm full of crap. I'm running for political office on the Democrat ticket, and I'm calling to ask for your vote in November. 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Sounds good, doesn't it?
1: Sure.
4: Okay, that brings me to my question for people on the left. You people on the left that are going to vote, that keep voting for freebies, how many false promises are you willing to swallow before you wake up and say, even Bernie Sanders can't make that happen? When are you going to realize the Democrats and the DSA are lying to you in order to win an election so they can open our border, bring in millions of people brought here to replace you? You're cutting your own throat.
1: Yep.
4: You're giving them the rope they need to hang you out to dry.
1: Yeah.
4: So what is the last promise a Democrat has to make before you say, wait a minute, wait a minute. Even Bernie can't do that. What is it going to take for you to wake the hell up?
1: I don't know. And the thing is, what's the difference between between bribery and socialism? I mean, this is everything you've said has been like, hey, you already have a house, so we can't get you housing. So, hey, how about a new car? How about a trip? It's all bribery. And the thing is, they can't. I mean, look at what Mamdani's doing in New York. He can't even afford to get started with the crap that he says he's going to do. He wants to start those five grocery stores where certain food will be 30% less than it is in regular stores. You already have immigrants from around New York filing a lawsuit because they put their money into bodegas, into stores, to take care of their families, to feed their families. I mean, this was their choice. They made a commitment. They took money of their own. They bought a bodega. And because they committed and made that commitment, people in the neighborhood can go to the store, buy food and snacks and drinks and all kinds of stuff. So, I mean, this is called participation. I mean, they took the chance. They took the chance that it wouldn't work. But, when it does, the people in the neighborhood benefit from it. And now you're going to say you're going to screw these people by saying, well, you're not going to be able to stay open because we're going to undercut every price you can possibly have.
4: Exactly. Anybody on the left who doubts what I'm saying, all you have to do is think about one thing. Just think about one thing. For decades, and I mean decades, the Democrat Party has been talking about one study after another, one commission after another, one group after another, looking into reparations for African Americans. And they tell them that every single election cycle.
1: Yep.
4: Every 2 years, you will hear a Democrat, Hochul just brought it up not long ago, every 2 years you will hear a Democrat saying, and this time Marsha Fudd said exactly this. Marsha Fudd said, under Joe Biden, there will be reparations. There won't be a study. There won't be discussions. There will be reparations. Well, Joe gave that money to millions of immigrants coming here from south of the border that he brought here. So if you believe what the Democrats are going to tell you, ask your African-American friends where their reparation money is. I can tell you where it is. It's in five-star hotels for illegal aliens.
1: Boy, I tell you what, that's a good point. I mean, they really and truly have tried to make this commitment, but it's like when Trump did Trump's whole the line I love the best, which is, hey, what do you got to lose? Every 4 years, Democrats say we're going to make the inner city safer, and we're going to bring businesses in. You're going to be able to live there without crime and drugs. And then the election's over, and nothing changes.
4: Well, what changed was he threw the damn southern border wide open, and the neighborhoods were flooded with fentanyl and drug dealers and illegal aliens.
1: Yep.
4: So how did that work out for you, voting for Democrats? You know, the Senate race in Michigan today has a self-described moderate Democrat running against a radical from the Democrat Socialists of America. Now, obviously, the so-called moderate Democrat is trying to distance herself from the radical in order to save what's left of her party.
1: Yep.
4: And to keep her party from being overrun by the DSA. But in an interview just this evening, she said she will support the DSA radical if he wins today. So even the so-called moderate Democrats are ready to dump their moderate voters and jump onto the DSA crazy train, which is exactly what Joe Biden did for 4 years.
1: Yeah.
4: There's no such thing as a moderate Democrat.
1: No. They've gone, and this whole DSA thing has taken it farther. But they'll fight, the Dems will fight against the DSA, but then if they're going up against the Trump's people, well, then they'll support these DSA. They don't, which says to me that even the regular Democrats don't care about the future of this country.
4: Right.
1: They want it their way, and they don't want it. They don't want it Trump's way. They don't want it Republicans' way. They want if they can't beat the DSA person in the primary, then they're going to support them. Even though a lot of them don't believe what they're involved in.
4: Exactly. The enemy of my enemy is my enemy, something like that.
1: Yep, that's right. Yeah. And by the way, the guy Abdul El Sayed he was a health director in Wayne County, backed by Bernie Sanders and AOC. This is, who is it? David Carville? Is that his first name?
4: James Carville,
1: the wackadoodle.
4: Right.
1: He came out and said, if Hassan Piker gets any kind of office as a Democrat, I am leaving the party. Hassan Piker is one of those ones that said, get rid of police, get rid of ICE, get rid of the Senate. He's one of the wackadoodles, like the El Sayeds and like some of these other DSA people who are lying to you about being, some of them are even trying to make it sound like they're kind of a moderate, but they're not. They're not.
4: Not even close anymore.
1: Suckers believe it.
4: Fetterman might be the closest thing to a moderate on a Democrat side. But that's it. And this didn't just happen overnight. This has been going on for years, where they get a little more radical, and
1: yep.
4: Before you know it, we're in deep doo-doo. But there isn't one thing, not one thing people on the left can name that will benefit this country if the Democrats take over. Nothing will benefit this country when the Democrats are done doing what their agenda calls for, and you've seen it online. You've read the, mm-hmm. the platform.
1: And by the way, a lot of them don't even know what they stand for. Say, what if you guys? What if the Democratic Party wins? Well, then what's going to happen? Well, I don't know, because we don't really have a platform.
4: All they know is they're voting for a D or a DSA, whatever's on the ballot, as long as it's not an R.
1: Yeah.
4: And then afterwards, they'll say, oh, my God, what did we do?
1: Yeah.
4: And it'll be too late.
1: Got it. Hey, thank you. Take care. Hey, if you're on hold, we will be back. So stick with here on the Tonka Vac and WNIR, Kent Akron.
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1: 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You're up next. Hello.
12: Hey, Bob, I think Mondami picked the wrong city to make the cost of living very cheap.
1: Oh, no kidding.
12: Can afford to live
1: there. Yeah, no.
12: What an idiot.
1: He really did blow it.
12: I mean, he's trying to make that city like London,
1: mm-hmm.
12: you know, where they'll just take over. Well, they, you know, or like that city up in Michigan, you know. They could do it to Akron because the cost of living is so cheap.
1: Yep.
12: Yeah, they could take over Akron, but New York City, nobody can afford to live there. And then in Iran, you know, if you really want to get weapons, get guns to the Iranian people to take over the country,
1: mm-hmm.
12: they need... You know, Trump, he needs to get Obama and Eric Holder to start running guns to them again. You know?
1: Well, you know, the word, no kidding. That's right. What was that? Yes, Operation whatever.
12: It
1: yeah. Hurricane something like that. Anyway, What the hell? He just went away. I'm sorry about that. I don't know what happened. There was a clicking sound, and it went bye-bye. I wonder if the FCC is attacking me. I wonder if the left is attacking me. Those bastards. Huge bastards. So we'll come back anyway with more of the Bob Golic Show, 330-673-1234. The toll-free number is 800-669-4100. Taking your phone calls till 7 o'clock. One more hour to go. Then Ron Podesta will be here. And as a matter of fact, he'll be doing the news at the top of the 6 o'clock hour. So we'll chat then. 330-673-1234. The toll-free number, 800-669-4100. Taking that to you. Hopefully you guys are enjoying the nice weather. I don't know. You know, we talk about we want summer, we want warmth, we want heat. Then we complain about how hot and humid it is. And then it's like, I want my summers to be, you know, 75 at night and then 65 and 55 at night and 75 during the day. Well, that sounds suspiciously like fall. But fall always leads to, well, you know. WNIR, Kent Akron.
13: From ABC News, I'm Chuck Severson. Bail is set at $1 million for a man arrested for allegedly starting the largest of the three wildfires in Spokane, Washington. Flames melted electric and gas lines, says ABC's Alex Stone in Spokane, seeing repair crews.
14: There's actually a dozer that they're bringing in next to us that they're going to be backing in, where there are fire crews right here trying to dig line and clean up the area. But what they're doing is building a road so power crews can get in and try to rebuild the power line. So they're actively doing that right now.
13: A man arrested went to prison for manslaughter in his father's 2010 killing in Arizona. The House Ethics Committee is doing what Ohio Republican Congressman Max Miller publicly urged them to, begin an investigation into him for alleged domestic violence and abuse or illegal drug use. Miller has denied allegations that he abused his now ex-wife and daughter, saying Miller is unfit to remain in Congress. His ex-father-in-law, Ohio Senator Bernie Moreno, saying of his granddaughter,
15: she's going to have high-definition videos, she's going to have news stories, she's going to have everything out there. She's going to read that as an adult going, what the heck happened?
13: Sources tell ABC News President Trump called Miller about his reelection campaign. ABC News Washington Managing Editor Catherine Falders.
16: Trump expressed concerns over his candidacy and said it was in jeopardy. Now, according to sources, Miller did tell Trump that he was going to stay in the race.
13: Acting Attorney General and AG nominee Todd Blanche has been confirmed by the Senate Judiciary Committee. A full Senate vote is ahead. Blanche can only afford to lose two Republican votes. If he makes it, says ABC News legal contributor James Sample.
17: Technically speaking, what changes is the title. Practically speaking, what changes is very little.
13: Republican Senator Susan Collins of Maine says she'll vote no on Blanche's nomination. In a statement, Collins says, while I believe Mr. Blanche is a capable lawyer, the Department of Justice has become increasingly political. The mayor says Ukraine's capital, Kyiv, is under a ballistic missile attack. 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
13: A second death in less than 8 months at a New Jersey immigrant detention center in Newark. Federal officials say it was a medical emergency. Edwin Lopez Cornejo's family claims negligence.
0: ABC's Armando Garcia.
2: These private prison organizations, especially when it comes to immigration detention, have been able to operate really under the radar. It's really hard to get to the bottom of what's actually happening there. Regular people can't just go in and, you know, speak with their loved ones often.
0: ICE says official cause of death is pending. More on the two deaths in Michigan from the parasitic stomach bug from ABC's Lionel Moise.
3: Officials say both had significant underlying health conditions that may have been worsened by cyclosporiasis and dehydration. Nationwide, more than 18,000 people have gotten sick in 45 states. The FDA has linked the outbreak in Michigan and eight other states to iceberg lettuce sourced by Taylor Farms in central Mexico and served at some Taco Bell restaurants.
0: Three possible cases of rabbit fever reported in Suffolk County, Long Island. Bites from infected ticks can spread the disease. ABC News medical contributor Dr. Darian Sutton.
23: Important to understand here, we typically in the United States see around 200 or so of these cases a year, so this is not abnormal. But what is abnormal is the rise in the number of tick bites. The CDC data shows that this year alone, the number of tick bites is the highest it's been since 2017.
0: There are flu-like symptoms. Chuck Sievertson, ABC News.
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0: 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City of Akron is participating in the 43rd annual National Night Out tonight in every ward across Akron. 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A crash report shows the driver of the car that struck Ohio Congresswoman Mary Kaptur fled the scene and has not been identified. On Sunday, Toledo police reported that Kaptur was on her way to church as a passenger in a Ford Bronco when she was struck by a Nissan Altima that crossed the center line. The driver of the Altima ran from the scene and left the car behind. Kaptur was wearing her seatbelt and was taken to Mercy Health St. Vincent Medical Center in Toledo. Keegan Zimmerman, Kaptur's 26-year-old campaign manager, was the driver of the Bronco. The owner of the Altima has been identified, but it is unknown if the driver has any connection to Kaptur. Kaptur is the longest-serving congresswoman and is running for re-election in Ohio's 9th District. The Akron-Canton Airport is getting a $9.1 million grant to repair passenger bridges and reconstruct key airport facilities. The grant comes from the U.S. Transportation Department, and the grant will help upgrade runways, improve safety, and modernize terminals. CAK has served 938,814 commercial passengers in 2026. That's a 23.5% increase over the previous year. Today, the Ohio Ballot Board approved language for Issue 3. This is the voter ID constitutional amendment that will appear on the November 3rd ballot. It'll ask voters whether Ohio should enshrine its photo ID requirement to vote into the state's constitution. Ohio already requires a photo ID to vote in person. Lawmakers say putting the change in the constitution makes it harder to reverse course in the future. Both President Donald Trump and GOP candidate for governor Vivek Ramaswamy have campaigned for Issue 3 to get passed. Voting no on Issue 3 means you do not want to add the current requirements into the state constitution, keeping them instead in the revised code. Issue 3 is the only state issue on the ballot in November. And Bob, I have a question before we go any further.
1: Yes, sir.
0: If Issue 3 is the only state issue on the ballot in November, why the hell aren't they calling it Issue 1? It's the only issue. Well, what's with the three?
1: I'm going to be over here thinking about it.
0: Okay.
1: For a while.
0: Okay. Yeah.
1: I mean, hell, at that rate, you can go double digits. You can go, it's 13. It's 11.
0: Let's use your number.
1: Yeah. Number 79.
0: Absolutely.
1: Issue 79.
0: Absolutely.
1: From now on.
0: Yeah, it's the Bob Golic Amendment.
1: That's voting with an ID, making it constitutional.
0: Yeah, it's the vote for the Bob Golic Amendment, ladies and gentlemen.
1: Okay.
0: I think that would confuse some people.
1: I think it really would.
0: Oh, Lordy. Massillon Police is warning the community about using mailed checks to pay bills. According to the Facebook post, the department received reports of checks mailed to Aqua, Ohio, where some were intercepted. Massillon Police said the intercepted checks are being opened and either being altered or rewritten. Police urge neighbors who mail in checks to watch bank accounts frequently for unauthorized transactions, use secure mail drop boxes instead of outgoing mail-in residential mailboxes, and when possible, use electronic payment methods to avoid the risk of mail theft. Massillon Police say if there is any suspicious activity or if you believe you were a victim of check fraud, call the police department. We'll have your traffic and weather just around the bend.
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0: Hey, taking a look at traffic, just a reminder, beginning tonight and continuing through Thursday morning, the ramp from Waterloo Road to I-77 North is going to be closed nightly between 8 p.m. and 4 a.m. So that ramp is going to be closed tonight at 8 p.m. through 4 a.m. tomorrow morning, and then 8 p.m. on Wednesday and 8 p.m. on, yeah, you get it. On Thursday. The detour will be Allendale Avenue to Wilbeth Road to I-77 North. All right, let's take a look at the weather forecast. It'll be clear tonight. We'll have an overnight low in the low 60s. For tomorrow, we'll have partly cloudy skies in the morning, scattered thunderstorms in the afternoon. We'll have a high tomorrow near 85. Showers in the evening tomorrow night, then partly cloudy overnight. We'll drop back to 67. And then on Thursday, intervals of clouds and sun in the morning. More clouds later in the day. A stray shower or thunderstorm is possible. We'll have a high on Thursday around 85. It is currently 83 degrees under beautiful sunny skies at the Talk of Akron, WNIR. And now, ladies and gentlemen, the one and only Bob Golic.
1: I'm being distracted by this video. A guy named Carol Basin, a Democrat candidate in Congress, arrested on Kiwakakapapua Beach, Hawaii, assuming.
0: Okay, yeah.
1: He's running against Jill Takuda.
0: Okay.
1: That was easy.
0: Yeah.
1: I guess he was at a, and I want to find out what this is. What is a census-designated place in Maui County? I've never heard the term a census-designated place. Identifies for statistical purposes. It looks and functions like a town or community, but it's not an incorporated city or town on its own. Huh. It still doesn't make any sense to me.
0: No. I mean, what was he doing over there?
1: Well, he was pissing off some people.
0: What, was he being anti-statistic?
1: I don't know who he was yelling at, but he was yelling at a bunch of people. They could have been locals.
0: Okay.
1: That's him on the right.
0: Oh, boy.
1: And anyway, the video goes on, and then he goes to swing a chair at somebody, and the one person hits him with one punch and knocks him out.
0: There you go.
1: So,
0: well, I mean, you pick up a chair, and if you don't know how to fight, and you pick up a chair, you deserve to get knocked out.
1: But the thing is, you especially you deserve to be knocked out when you pick up a lawn chair.
0: Yeah.
1: One of those light aluminum ones.
0: Oh, yeah.
1: with the mesh on it.
0: Yeah, and you start swinging it.
1: And you start swinging it. You're not going to hurt anybody.
0: Yeah, what are you, dumb?
1: I mean, they use that, and they use chairs heavier than that in the WWE.
0: No, I know. They use steel chairs.
1: Yeah, exactly.
0: Yeah, and they bang them over people's heads.
1: Exactly. So picking that up, that wasn't a good thing.
0: That was dumb.
1: I had lunch today.
0: Okay.
1: With a bunch of old guys.
0: How come I wasn't invited? I'm old now.
1: Okay, old guys that I played ball with.
0: Oh, okay. Well, that counts me out.
1: That counts you out, yeah.
0: Yeah, that does.
1: But it sounds like Rich could have played with us.
0: He was...
1: Your brother, he said he was like 6'7", 300?
0: Yeah, he's 6'7". He's pretty big boy.
1: Pretty big boy, yeah.
0: Yeah.
1: I was going to say.
0: Yeah, he never played football.
1: Uh-huh.
0: Yeah, he
1: I'm sure it wasn't from lack of coaches or coaches trying to get him to come out for the team.
0: No, actually, it was really weird. I would have jumped at the chance if I were a coach to have said, hey, you know, you're going to be a tight end.
1: Yeah.
0: And you can rumble down the field, catch the ball, lower your shoulder, and knock people out. I don't know. We went to a pretty stupid school, as far as I'm concerned.
1: There you go.
0: You know. Then the funny thing is, the football team was really good without him. So, you know.
1: Well,
0: okay, whatever.
1: I guess, whatever. Anyway, I'm with Brian Brennan.
0: Yeah.
1: Doug Deacon.
0: Oh, wow.
1: Who else? Robert Jackson, one of the offensive linemen.
0: Oh, Lord, yeah.
1: Let's see, who else do we have? We had Marilyn McGrath, who was Marty's assistant.
0: Yeah.
1: Dina Lucarelli, who set up all appearances for us while we were there.
0: Yep.
1: And Kuzno.
0: Oh, wow.
1: And so we had a couple of guys there, and it was nice. And we were having dinner, lunch with the guy who's one of the guys building the stadium. And they're the guys that are digging.
0: Okay. Because you got to dig pretty deep.
1: He goes, they got to get pretty deep.
0: Yeah.
1: And so they're still digging. Then they're going to put some kind of hard rock kind of stuff.
0: Yeah.
1: Like a swimming pool type thing.
0: How far down do they have to go?
1: I was going to ask him, but he got in another conversation.
0: Okay.
1: And I called Kuz and I said, hey, call Bobby up and tell him I need to find out how low they have to go. And he goes, well, I'll ask him. But they're going along. No, Tom doesn't sound like that.
0: Are you trying to tell me Tom Cousineau sounds like Deputy Drupal?
1: No, he does. Okay, I'll ask him.
0: From Ricochet Rabbit.
1: Oh, my God.
0: Where going to, Mr. Ricochet?
1: Where is Ricochet? Oh, my God. That's who that is.
0: Yeah, that's who that was.
1: That's that sound. Oh, I didn't even know where that voice came from.
0: Oh, Lord, now when I see see the highlights of Tom Cousineau, I'll be thinking to myself, hey, there's Deputy Drupalong.
1: Tom does not sound like Deputy Drupalong. Or look like Deputy Drew Ballone.
0: No.
1: But, anyway, we were telling old stories and lies and things like that. Oh, you know who else was Dr. John Bergfeld, who was the head of orthopedics at the Cleveland Clinic and the Browns team doctor.
0: Wow.
1: And he was the one that said, listen, I broke my arm the last game of the season against the Steelers. They cheated, and they broke my arm.
0: Mm-hmm.
1: And so They put screws in and a plate and did all that stuff. And I said, if we make it to the playoffs and into the Super Bowl, I'm playing. And they said, well, you've got a broken arm. I said, well, what am I going to do, break it again?
0: Yeah, exactly.
1: And then he said something about nerve damage, and I was like, okay, well, catch me later.
0: Yeah.
1: But they ended up making a brace for me that went from the my fingers. It was hinged at the wrist, hinged at the elbow, and it went up to my shoulder. And I could do everything except rotate my arm because that was the motion the two bones in your arms controls.
0: Yeah, you can't do that.
1: And so he said, listen, and we were the game, which ended up being in Denver. We practiced in Albuquerque. Because Albuquerque is like a mile up, and they want us to get used to thin air, which it's stupid because you never get used to thin air.
0: No.
1: You have to kind of live there.
0: Exactly.
1: So they sent me back to Cleveland right before the game. They made this thing for me, put it on, and I come back, and it was like before the game, I'm standing in the back of meetings, and I'm just like hitting the wall with my hands, like going, I can do this. I can do this. And then we lost. So all came to naught. I'm like, God dang it.
0: I can't even begin to tell you. I know exactly where I was. I know exactly what I did when Beiner fumbled the football.
1: Yeah.
0: Which, you know, it is what it is. I mean, Beiner played his butt off in the second half, so that was...
1: We wouldn't have been in a position to win if it wasn't him running in the second half.
0: Exactly. So I didn't, you know, I mean, it is what it is. I mean, it is what it is.
1: Plus, I think we've had the discussion about whose fault it really is.
0: Yeah. I looked at that and I didn't see him fumbling. I saw him into the end zone, and I'm like, yeah, and I jumped in the air. And as I was in the air, looked and saw Jeremiah Castillo recovering
1: the ball.
0: And then screamed an obscenity and went to my knees.
1: Oh, my God.
0: Yeah.
1: Yeah, it was it was so close. And, of course, both times that we got beat by Denver, I talked to those guys after the Super Bowl, and they said, you guys probably would have done better than we did.
0: Yeah, they got their clocks cleaned, especially the game against Washington.
1: Yeah.
0: If I remember right, they were like up 7-3 at the end of the first quarter, and Washington scored like 35 points in the second quarter and was kicking their ass.
1: What was the other game? The Giants?
0: The Giants.
1: Giants, that's right.
0: Yeah.
1: He goes, you guys especially would have done better against the Giants than we did.
0: I don't know. I thought they played okay against the Giants.
1: Yeah, I know. I did too. I don't know. I guess they just...
0: That Giants team was... Oof.
1: Yeah. That was pretty good.
0: Yeah.
1: Linebackers
0: were good.
1: We told the guys that like redefined what linebacking was.
0: Yeah.
1: Was the middle linebacker, was that Peppers?
0: No, it was Lawrence Taylor was on one side.
1: On the edge, yeah.
0: Now I'm going to have to look it up because I just went blank. I swear.
1: Sorry about that. I hate being put on the spot like that with names.
0: No, I swear.
1: That was 1987, right?
0: 1986. Harry Carson.
1: Harry Carson.
0: Carl Banks, Gary Reasons, and Lawrence Taylor.
1: Okay.
0: Yeah.
1: Oh, my God.
0: Harry Carson, I couldn't remember.
1: Yeah.
0: Yeah.
1: Yeah, there were... That was a hell of a defense. Oh, my God. And like
0: they
1: I said, LT was a guy that redefined what that position was.
0: Yeah.
1: You know, he was the one that got Theismann, right?
0: Yeah.
1: Was he the one?

0: good.
1: Well, they came to lunch, so they had to be with us.
0: Wow,
1: and to hear some of the progress on the stadium. So
0: that's good.
1: It'll be good. It'll be good. Hopefully, like I said, I got to find out how, and it's a good point, how deep. They had to spend like another $3.5 million just to get digging equipment and trucks. Big pickups to haul the stuff away. So,
0: well, if I remember correctly, they have to go really, really low because it's real close to the airport.
1: Yeah,
0: and you
1: flight
0: have
1: lines, yeah.
0: Yeah, so you had to make it low so the planes could safely go over the stadium and on into the. I'm sorry, I don't know if I want to be in that stadium if a pilot decides that. I don't think we can make it to the landing strip.
1: Yeah. Hey, look, there's a big pillow thing to land on.
0: Yeah, exactly.
1: Let's do that.
0: Wait a second.
1: I don't know, man. I'm still torn on the idea of a fixed roof.
0: Yeah, no thanks.
1: You know, Cleveland has always been a place that people hated to go to.
0: Yeah.
1: I mean, players literally told us it sucks.
0: Yeah.
1: It sucks coming here, especially with the old Metropolitan Stadium.
0: Oh, yeah.
1: They hated it.
0: Yeah.
1: Because they couldn't control the weather coming off the lake. And now we can't even snow on them like Buffalo can.
0: Well, that's the thing with Buffalo. It'll snow on the ground, but apparently the roof, it's not closed, but the roof has an overhang where everyone is going to be protected from snow.
1: Okay.
0: But it's going to snow on the ground.
1: Yeah.
0: But they also have what Lambeau had when Lombardi was the head coach. He had those heat coils underneath. Apparently, underneath the natural grass, Buffalo's going to have heat coils. So if it snows, typical Buffalo snow, the heat coils should make it a quagmire instead of a snow-covered field.
1: I evidently had too many drinks at lunch because I didn't ask him about whether it was artificial turf. I had heard artificial turf
0: in Cleveland.
1: In Cleveland,
0: yeah, it'll be
1: There's too many events that they want to hold there.
0: Yeah.
1: To allow it to just to be grass.
0: I don't think they'll ever get a Super Bowl because it's a cold weather city. But
1: I went to the Super Bowl in Minnesota.
0: Yeah.
1: I wouldn't go there again, but it sucked.
0: Yeah.
1: We had one of the events that we had, let's drink a bunch of drinks and then go do a Super Bowl event. What is it? Oh, we're carving ice blocks. They were doing ice carvings.
0: Yeah.
1: I'm like, that doesn't sound like a Super Bowl event.
0: No, the only ice I want is in my drink.
1: That's right. So we went and got that too.
0: There you go.
1: All right, man. There you go.
2: 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Toll free from anywhere, 800-669-4100. Now here's Bob Golic.
1: Here's Bob Golic. Where's Bob Golic? Here's Bob Golic. All right, welcome back. Here's Bob Golic. Where's Bob Golic? There's Bob Golic. On a beautiful, I mean, really beautiful. It's, I know, a lot of you don't want to hear it. My wife doesn't want to hear it. She don't want to hear the idea that fall is coming. But when you start having schools going back into session, there's something about it. Sorry. Something about it. Tough to say, hey, listen, no, it's fine. It's still summertime. Kids don't even believe that. So, anyway, 330-673-1234. Toll free, 800-669-4100. Taking your phone calls till we get to the top of the hour. We fixed our phones. They are copacetic. You're all good to go. So hang in there. And we'll take more of your phone calls. Like I said, 330-673-1234. The toll-free number, 800

0: 669-4100. Taking your calls until 7 o'clock, which comes up in about a half hour, so stick with us. And we'll do that. There was something else I was looking at, too. Oh. Remember when Scott Pelley got fired? He got fired from 60 Minutes. And I can, you know, there's a picture of him sitting there in his suit and tie. He's resting his, he's got his head cantered to the side. He's got two fingers on his temple and a thumb on his jawline, as if he's listening closely. I wonder if he practiced that. I would. Anyway, he lost his job, fired from 60 Minutes. He melted down. He lost his flipping mind. It was a beautiful thing. Anyway, he now has another job. The Columbia Journalism, Columbia Journalism School appointed Pelley and fellow former 60 Minutes reporter Sharon Alfonsi as journalists in residence. They said they will work closely with students through lectures, workshops, and special events designed to sharpen their reporting, investigative, and sourcing skills. Pelley said, which is humorous, said, "This is a critical time for a free press. Columbia is leading the way in training the next generation of great journalists." This is a critical time for free press. I would imagine the rest of his comment would have been, if we're not careful, we may soon have a free press. So let's keep it going the way we like it. Let us lie to the American people as much as we'd like to, because it's better for them. 330-673-1234. Toll free 800-669-4100. In a case dribbling with irony, they say, former basketball star and prominent lawyer, honored by Obama's White House for campaigning to stop violence against women, is now facing charges of stalking and beating his own girlfriend, and then preventing her from reporting him. Cody McDavis, who played the University of Northern California before studying law, he studied law and became an associate at Los Angeles firm Vetter and Price. I guess knowing the law doesn't keep you from breaking it. He was charged with 6 felonies, 3 misdemeanors, accusing him of undertaking a year-long campaign of violence and intimidation against his girlfriend. So, willfully, maliciously, and repeatedly followed, harassed his girlfriend, leaving her in fearing for the safety of herself and her family. So, yeah. So, anyway, he was somebody that Obama loved. He loved him. He honored him for campaigning to stop violence against women. Do they just forget sometimes? Is that what happens? Let's go to the phones. You're up next. Hello.
1: Hello.
0: Hello. How you doing?
1: And the truth and justice.
0: And what?
1: And the truth and justice is just so.
0: Okay.
1: Yeah. So, no, this is a tattoo about stuff and the moon does. I'm
0: the long-time
1: listener to WNIR.
0: You listen to WNIR. Well, good.
1: Yeah.
0: Well, appreciate it.
1: Uh-huh.
0: Thank you. You're up next. Hello. Hello. Hello. Oop. Wait. You're up next. Hello.
2: You had to bring up
0: Obama. Yeah. You have to bring up your lunch, you fat piece of crap. I don't know if he's fat. And I don't know if he's a piece of crap, but he sounds like one. I mean, I've heard some pieces of crap over the years. But I don't know if he was a piece of crap or not. You're up next. Hello.
3: Hey, Bob.
0: Hey, what's up?
3: So they're digging this big hole for the new Browns stadium.
0: Yes, they are. It's going to be underground.
3: I'm 64 years old, but with a 12-year-old mind, I still like to watch and see what they dig up, you know. Is that a dinosaur bone?
0: Well, you know what?
3: Seashell.
0: You know what's funny is we were talking today, and actually the team doctor goes, hey, have they dug up any fossils? Because I guess they found some shale. They found a methane pocket. And so I don't know.
3: That could be dangerous.
0: I don't know. Yeah, they've capped it and they've done the whole thing. I guess it popped at first, but they've been able to contain it or close it or something. But I'm like, hey, you could probably, maybe you could run the entire place on geothermal, on methane. That'd be interesting. So,
3: hey, here's Jimmy Hoffa.
0: That's right. Nobody ever proved that he wasn't at the Meadowlands, where they told us. In fact, we were standing on the field, and I said, and I asked the center for the Giants, Bart Oates. I said, so where's Hoffa? And he pointed to the one section. He goes over there, a little bit down from the middle. I said, okay. You sure of it? He goes, no, we haven't really dug them up. But
3: if they found a prehistoric Indian village, would it stop everything?
0: If they found a prehistoric Indian village, I'm guessing that nobody would say anything about finding a prehistoric Indian village because, 2029 still seems like a long ways away, but... finding a prehistoric civilization, that would put the kibosh on probably the whole thing. I mean, it could.
3: I was just thinking of, as a kid-minded brain, I want to sit by the hole and watch and see what they dug up.
0: Yeah. Well, they said isn't shale where some of the things are found, like arrowheads and I know that, but I know those are along river bases and sedimentary soil and things like that. So,
3: right. The glaciers pushed all, they pushed all our Great Lakes and the form.
0: I watched a video, an AI video of that, how the Great Lakes were formed, and it was pretty flippin' amazing. The Lake Ontario and Erie, and when you get to Superior, that's more of a fault or like a crack in the earth because it's so deep. Lake Erie and stuff in Ontario, they were scratched in by glaciers.
3: Then the salt mines underneath Lake Erie.
0: Yep.
3: That's from salt water.
0: Mm-hmm. I remember when I was a kid and I go underwater at Metter Headlands and you hear this drilling sound. And I'm like, what is that? And they said, that's the sound of the drilling. They're drilling a mile. What was it? What's it supposed to be, like a mile under the lake? I mean, I would hate to have somebody hit a hole in the ceiling and have the lake drain.
3: Oops.
0: That would be bad. All right, who was the last one in there? Yeah, that would suck.
3: Wasn't me.
0: I don't know. And in fact, I've talked for decades now about going. I think they give tours of the salt mines. I don't know. Maybe somebody can correct me. But I would love to get a chance to go see what those salt mines look like. Just get a perspective on the whole thing.
3: Well, let me know. I don't think I could ever do it.
0: You don't think so?
3: I think my heart would
0: too deep.
3: Yeah.
0: Yeah. All right, man. Thank you. And by the way, somebody was talking about being on the lake, on Lake Erie. And he goes, you know, there was something you didn't see anywhere else when you grew up by the ocean, is people walking away from the water, looking down for sea glass. And I guess they would call it lake glass. And I used to collect that stuff. It was, well, not collected, but, you know, I would have my whole box with keepsakes and stuff, and it had a bunch of stuff, a bunch of the glass. Somebody would break a beer bottle, and it would end up in the lake, and it would get tossed around by the waves, and scratched, getting rid of all the sharp edges with the sand. And pretty soon you've got this green jewel coming up on shore, and you take a look at it and you pick it up and you're like, oh my God, this is like a green jewel. And you realize that it's probably a rolling rock. It probably came from the La Trobe, one brewery. No, makes it best. No, wait, that was Genesee. Genesee was one brewery, makes it best. But I think Rolling Rock was La Trobe, I think. Anyway, back to the phones. You're up next. Hello.
4: Hey, Bob.
0: Hey.
4: Yeah, you know, I knew a lady that actually made jewelry and glass work for, you know, like stained glass.
0: Yeah.
4: You know, panels that you hang in front of your window.
0: Sure.
4: Yeah, out of that stuff.
0: Really?
4: Yeah.
0: I don't know. As a kid, I was just fascinated. As a matter of fact, the last time I was at the lake, which was about a month ago, I was looking for it. I don't know, maybe it was for just old time's sake or something, but yeah. Yeah, it was pretty impressive.
4: Yeah, that stuff is pretty cool.
0: It is.
4: Hey, excuse me.
0: Yeah.
4: I think they might still do that. I had a friend that went up there years ago to the Morton salt mines.
0: Mm-hmm.
4: There's a video on the internet, and I forget when it happened, but down in Louisiana, I believe it was Louisiana, but they were drilling, and they hit a salt mine.
0: Oh, okay.
4: Drilling for oil. Yeah, it's on the internet. It drained the lake.
0: Oh, my God.
4: And the salt mine was still working. And I think everybody but one person got out.
0: Oh, my God.
4: Yeah.
0: That's nuts.
4: It's got even a picture of my nephew watches this stuff. Anyways, I guess that water came shooting out the entrance. Like,
0: yeah. Like, I saw something on YouTube. It was, which I don't know if it's true or not, but they said that there's huge salt mines like a mile thick under the Mediterranean.
4: I believe that.
0: Yeah. So, if we could only find a way to make our cars run on salt, that would be so much better.
4: Hey, you know, I don't know if everybody's ever brought this up to you, but you know how everybody's talking about, you know, the socialists that are running for office and whatnot? Have you ever had this conversation? I come in on your show now and again because I can't stand ABC, and then I get busy and I forget to turn it back on.
0: What conversation are you talking about?
4: About the socialists and the communists running within the Democratic Party.
0: Oh, sure.
4: Okay.
0: Yeah.
4: I think everybody's missing the real story.
0: Which is?
4: If I'm not mistaken, it's U.S. Code 18. And there is not to be another form of government within the continent of the United States and or within the states or the cities and towns of the government that has already been established. That's a federal code, U.S. 18. There's another section of U.S. 18, and it's called Bob.
0: Yep. You get it.
4: When you when you're trying to, when you're trying to, oh, come on, subversion of government.
0: Okay.
4: Okay.
0: Yeah.
4: They are both 100% against our republic and our constitutional form of government.
0: Mm-hmm. I'd heard something about that. Yeah.
4: Don't you think that'd be the real story? Not these idiots running around. They speak so stupid, Bob. They are so uneducated. It shows what our
0: well, it just goes
4: to have done.
0: It just goes to show. Remember, too, AOC was and nothing against bartenders. Believe me, I've tipped the hell out of bartenders. But, you know, when you talk about somebody who's not a politician and you talk about somebody who went to the Wharton School of Business like Donald Trump and had the experience, that's one thing. But taking somebody and saying, hey, you know, you were a bartender, but we like your personality. You could go and fight against these guys.
4: I'm sorry.
0: I'm sorry, but that's just, it's too much.
4: I know. You got a nice chest. You'll go a long way.
0: You'll go a long way. Jeez.
4: I remember when she came on the scene, I'm like, oh, no. No. They found a bozo. Oh, my God.
0: And she started by, they were asking her about the economy on different interviews, and she blew it every time. She had no idea what she was talking about, and she talked about how she, well, I was educated. I have an economics education. And yeah, I'm like, okay, what, high school? High school? You studied economics in high school?
4: Yeah.
0: Yeah, maybe.
4: Yeah. Oh, and she is so poor, she went to Boston College. Yeah, okay.
0: Oh, yeah.
4: I mean, these people that are running around talking this stuff, they're so absolutely up there with everybody else, but they're doing the same old play. It's pit the poor or the mediocre to the rich, and it's a blah, blah, blah, same old story, different year.
0: Mm-hmm.
4: And I don't know. I just think that the actual real storyline is them that are they're trying to run against the government. They're trying to ruin our country. It's against the law. So socialism is a form of government, and communism is a form of government. And those two things are not to be within our country. It's against the law. U.S. Code 18.
0: I will definitely look that up tonight. Thank you.
4: All right, bye.
0: Bye, man. Take care. We'll be right back. If you're on hold, we'll be right back with you. You're next.
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0: All right, welcome back to your Bob, to your Bob, to my Bob, to the Bob. You're up next. Hello. Hello.
11: Bob Golick.
0: Yes. Hey, how you doing? It's good to hear from you.
11: Yeah, I know. Just turned that corner 94 years old.
0: Oh, my gosh. Congratulations. I always wondered when somebody goes, I'm 94, and you say congratulations. It sounds like, hey, congratulations, you're still with us. But you sound good. You sound good at 94.
11: Well, I think you are going to have to cool down a little bit because President Trump is losing a lot of his supporters.
0: I don't know.
11: Excuse me?
0: I don't know. I mean, yeah, like who? Like who?
11: A lot of the Republicans.
0: Oh, I don't think so. Yeah. I mean, people aren't happy to be paying more for gas, but they like him better than they like the crap that the Democrats have coming up.
11: So what he's doing now is lining his making himself wealthier every day and his family.
0: How?
11: And he's
0: how is he making himself wealthier?
11: Well, he's getting money that you don't know anything about.
0: And you don't either.
11: Anybody knows.
0: So he's getting money that nobody anywhere knows anything about. So how do we know that he's getting money if we don't know he's getting money?
11: There are some people that
0: I want names.
11: There are some people that are really close to him.
0: Okay. Really, who are they?
11: I don't know who they are, but they're there.
0: Okay.
11: And they're following every move that he makes.
0: Oh.
11: And so, but I'd change the subject.
0: Please.
11: Have you ever been to the Carlsbad Caverns?
0: No, I have not. I have not. Have you?
11: Yeah, when I was a teenager.
0: Oh.
11: Down in New Mexico. Years ago.
0: Is it like deep and dark and?
11: Deep and dark and, yes, it's been a while. So.
0: I haven't even been to Nelson's Ledges for a while, for like a long time, you know, with the caves we have around here.
11: Right. So yeah, if you go down into the falls down in the valley. You can experience going down in by the lake. It's beautiful down there. You go off of Cahoga Street down into the valley, and Yeah, you could see beautiful stuff down there.
0: Did you live there?
11: No, I just took a tour and went down in there and walked around.
0: Well, I'm definitely going to have to try that. I will do the Nelson's. I don't get to New Mexico that often, but yeah, I heard Carlsbad Caverns is just really something. But hey, it's good to hear from you. Thank you very much. Appreciate it. It's 94. You're up next. Hello.
12: Hello.
0: Hello.
12: Hi. I don't know what your topic is, but my parents told me to call you that I have something you would be interested in.
0: What's that?
12: I'm 27.
0: Okay.
12: And I just bought a house, and they're telling me, I don't listen to your show, I'm sorry, but they tell me that your people are always complaining that young people can't afford homes.
0: Yeah, you know, my son's 28, and he just got married, and they're like, well, you know, it's going to be hard. And everybody says that it's so hard for young people to get their first home. How'd you do it? Was it college? Was it a job?
12: I did graduate from college.
0: Okay.
12: And I'm fortunate I don't have any student loans. I work, and my parents helped me, and I got a little money inheritance from my grandparents. So I didn't have any college loans, and I work, you know, in a bank. It's just entry level. I only make $24 an hour or whatever, but you know, and then I work waitress jobs in the summer.
0: Did you work towards getting that house? I mean, did you say,
12: yeah,
0: hey,
12: yeah,
0: I need
12: I've
0: to
12: been saving.
0: Yeah.
12: Mm-hmm.
0: Go ahead.
12: I've been saving money. So, I mean, I bought this house. It's in Willoughby. It's really close to the lake. It's on the east side of Osborne Park.
0: I grew up in Willowick.
12: That's what they told me. And it was, like, it's kind of beat up, and I bought it for $100,000.
0: Uh-huh.
12: And this is about 4 months ago, like, at the beginning of the summer, and it's mostly just, like, you know, scraping, painting. It's mostly cosmetic. I do have to put some things into it, but I'm doing it. And I own a home by myself.
0: That's got to be a good feeling to know that you had a plan, went and did the job, got the money that you needed, for $100,000, I mean that's fantastic.
12: I have a 15-year-old car.
0: Okay.
12: You know, and it drives fine, you know, and I shop at the thrift store. Right now, I usually only wear, like, my uniform or, you know, beat-up clothes to work in, and it's a lot of work because I work a day job, you know, like 9 to 5, and then I work waitress jobs, and then I go over there and work, and work and work and paint and scrape. And so
0: isn't there a great feeling of, hey, this is mine?
12: It is so great. And my friends are, I wouldn't, you know, you can't go out, you can't do anything, you know. And I said, well, you know, in about 6 months, all of this will be done.
0: Yeah.
12: And then I'll be fine. My mortgage is less than I was paying, you know, in rent.
0: Yeah.
12: And yeah, so, you know, I have to live, you know, my stuff is in my parents' garage, most of my stuff.
0: Sure.
12: And I live, you know, kind of humble over there, but I'm doing it, and I'm living there, and my mortgage is less than my rent was,
0: and
12: it will be done and pretty.
0: And in 6 months, you may not even have the same job. You may have a better job. I mean, you don't know. I mean, the one thing about life is we, you know, things twist and turn, and we don't know. As a song says that I heard one time, if you want to hear God laugh, tell him your plans. Because, you know, we just... I'm not saying that in a negative way. I'm just saying, you know, we sit there and you could be into a better job. You could say, hey, I'm gonna upgrade. I'm gonna move to Willowick. No. But I mean, it's just so cool that you've got things on track. And, you know, it's not your final goal. But
12: it's a cute little house. I mean,
0: yeah.
12: The neighborhood's really nice, and I can ride my bike to the water, and, you know, everything is close, and I'm from the area,
0: yeah.
12: So I'm close and everything, and I have tools to borrow from my dad. And
0: so, now, you said it was east of Osborne Park?
12: Yes.
0: Okay.
12: Yes.
0: Okay.
12: I don't want to say the street or anything.
0: No, I know. No, absolutely not. Yeah, I wouldn't beep it anyway, so.
12: But it was, you know, it's kind of beat up, and in a couple of years it's going to need a roof and stuff like that. But I think after I'm done with all these renovations, I'm pretty sure that I can only work my day job and be just as good off, because it's $475 less than my rent was. That's with a roommate.
0: You know what's disgusting? When my parents bought their house in Willowick, their mortgage was $75 a month.
12: Oh, my God.
0: Exactly. Exactly. My dad goes, hey, we finally paid off the house. I said, I could have paid it off for you. It's $75 a month. Holy crap. Well, I would. Hey, you know what? Do us a favor. I know you say you don't listen to the show, but I would love to get updates once in a while. If you get between 3 and 7, you think about it, you know, and give us updates on the house, on how you're doing. Yeah. And I think it's good for young people to hear this.
12: For like 5 years, I watched all these YouTube. I've subscribed to you all on different social media.
0: Of course, yeah.
12: You're older, so you would know YouTube. But I looked at all. I've been watching these people that renovate these places, and at first it was kind of intimidating. But I'm like, I can do that.
0: Yeah,
12: I can do that.
0: Yep.
12: And I just watched them and watched them and watched them. I learned a lot of different things, and I'm like, you know, I'm doing it.
0: Well, you're inspirational for a lot of young people, and it's a realization too. And they know now you have to make commitment. You have to make a commitment. You have to make sacrifices. So if you happen to think about us someday, give us a call if that's okay.
12: So, yeah, they just wanted me to call you to tell you that when young people say they can't afford a place, that just means they don't want to work on something. They want to walk into here's what my mom said, the lifestyle that we've achieved after 35 years.
0: Yeah. Well, remember, you're young, so you don't remember when MTV first started, and they had a show called MTV Cribs, and all these musical people were showing these phenomenal houses with the fancy cars, and it was like everybody was like, I want that, and you know, you got to start humbly. Hey, I got to get going, and give me a call. Your parents are geniuses, and they've got a great daughter. Debbie and I are Kent Akron.
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14: Tens of thousands of student borrowers are about to have their loans forgiven.
15: I trained in computer-aided drafting at ITT Technical Institute.
16: For half a century, its commercials filled the late-night airwaves until 2016, when ITT closed its 130 campuses, leaving students like Robert Hall wondering,
17: how do we get the money that we put into the program?
16: A decade later, he might finally have an answer. A federal appeals court has ordered the U.S. Department of Education to forgive the loans of 170,000 students of more than 150 for-profit schools accused of misleading the public about their graduates' job prospects. Jim Ryan, ABC News.
14: In Flint, finally.
18: Officials in Flint, Michigan have announced that they have completed the inspection of more than 31,000 residential and commercial service lines, and that for the first time since the water crisis was discovered in 2014, no active lead lines remain connected in the city's water supply.
14: ABC's Sherry Preston. Los Angeles fire officials say the deadly 2025 Eaton fire was caused by Southern California Edison equipment. 19 people were killed in that fire, the company saying it is reviewing the report. Water levels along Europe's Danube River have dropped so low, thanks to drought, that dozens of World War II German battleships are starting to appear. The ships in the middle of the river separating Serbia from Romania belonged to Nazi Germany's Black Sea Fleet that were deliberately sunk as they retreated from the Soviets. I'm Wayne Cabot, ABC News.
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0: Welcome on into a Tuesday edition of the Ron Potesta Show on the Talk of Akron, WNIR 100 FM. Like the man said, to get on board, you can simply give me a call, 330-673-1234. 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Your poll question for this evening: will you be taking advantage of Ohio's back-to-school sales tax holiday, which is coming up August 7th through the 9th? 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While you're there, do take part in our sports poll question. With the trades, will the Guardians make the playoffs? So far, 65% of you are saying no. 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All right, lots of things to get into. We're going to be talking about that Ohio back-to-school sales tax holiday. We're also going to be talking the city of Streetsboro, the Streetsboro Council, recently discussing flock cams. And the Streetsboro schools are going to be seeking a renewal levy in November. We're also going to continue our conversation with U.S. Representative Max Miller. Things are getting a little bit crazier when it pertains to the congressman out of Ohio's 7th District, and Todd Blanche's nomination for Attorney General has cleared a critical hurdle after a deal with the GOP holdouts. That and more coming up on the program, but of course, whatever you want to talk about, we will talk about at 330-673-1234. Speaking of which, let's get to the phones. Good evening and welcome on into the Tuesday edition of the Ron Potesta Show.
1: Hi, Ron. How you doing?
0: I'm good.
1: Hey, just a quick follow-up to yesterday.
0: Yeah.
1: One reason that the transgender in sports issue is legitimate is that one man competing as a woman can affect dozens or hundreds of legitimate athletes, legitimate female athletes. And entire teams at the high school and college level, entire teams have forfeited matches because the other team had a man pretending to be a woman.
0: Yeah.
1: So it is a legitimate issue. And not only that, but it's a growing issue. So it should be spoken about now.
0: Yeah, it definitely is. And, again, I kind of liked what Caitlin Clark had to say. She didn't have an opinion on it because I think she realizes my opinion's not going to mean anything. At the end of the day, it's got to be up to the league. They got to determine this. Now, I would sit back and say, listen, this has got to be an all women's league, and end it right there. But again, that's up to the league. And obviously, if you put pressure on the league to keep it an all-women's league, then have at it.
1: And because this has become a nationally recognized issue, it's certainly affecting the morale of female athletes across the country. So it doesn't necessarily have to be, 5,000 young girls directly affected. Their morale is affected because they know it's becoming an issue.
0: So. Yeah. And, at the end of the day, hopefully people realize the reasoning behind leaving everything naturally women born and not having a man transgendering into a woman to get into to athletics. That simply is unacceptable based upon the fact of two reasons. Number one, you were born a man. And number two, because you were born a man, you have testosterone in you.
1: You do. And it's a shame that it might actually come down to blood tests. But if that's where it has to go, then that's where it has to go. No male DNA competing against women at any age.
0: Yeah, I agree with that wholeheartedly.
1: Okay, anyway, that's That's why I brought it up again yesterday. I think it's legitimate.
2: Yeah.
1: People should comment on whatever they want to comment on.
2: Yeah.
1: Sorry, my cats are freaking out. I have two cats that they play very rough, and then sometimes they make noise.
2: Oh, yeah. Yeah.
1: And I wanted to find a different issue. I want to defend the Biden administration against the same lies that have been told for the past several years. I heard them again today. The Biden administration did not pay illegals directly. They did not divert reparation funds to illegals because reparations were never approved to begin with. There were some cases where like mixed status families could get like emergency funding, like FEMA funding for emergency housing, that kind of thing. And the Biden administration did not put illegals in 4 or 5-star hotels. Those were local decisions made for emergency housing in cities. Those were not covered by federal funds. And in general, like for example, in New York, 4 and 5-star hotels cost hundreds to $1,000 or more per night. The funding that was actually spent on average to house illegals when they were, you know, overrun and had nowhere else to go, that was about $150 a night. So the claims that the Biden administration paid illegals, diverted reparation funds to illegals, and put illegals in four-star hotels, it's those three combined, 98% BS, 2% based in truth. And anybody who wants more details about that, like under what conditions a mixed status family can get funding, you know, like say, for example, a child born in the country but with undocumented parents, and I don't mind calling them illegals because that's what they are, but the kids are legal. They can look into those details, but the claims being made that the Biden administration paid illegals, it's basically BS.
2: All righty.
1: All right.
2: Appreciate it, man. All right, you too. 330-673-1234. Toll free outside of Akron, 1-800-669-4100. Acting Attorney General Todd Blanche has cleared a rather critical hurdle in his bid to be confirmed to the post after swaying Republican holdouts on a Senate committee to advance his nomination for a floor vote. The Senate Judiciary Committee voted 12-10 along party lines today in support of the nomination of President Donald Trump's former personal attorney. Blanche has aggressively pushed the Trump administration's priorities since taking the reins from Pam Bondi in April. The full Senate could vote later this week on Blanche's nomination. If all Democrats oppose him, Blanche could only afford to lose 2 Republican votes if Senator Mitch McConnell, who is hospitalized after a fall, or at least he was hospitalized, no word where he is, but I digress. If McConnell is not around, then he can only afford to lose 2 Republican votes. And apparently one Republican has already said she will not vote for Todd Blanche, and that is Susan Collins over in Maine. So now you only have one more Republican, and that would be it. If he loses 2 Republican votes, or I'm sorry, if he loses more than 2 Republican votes, his nomination would fail. So there you go. All right, let's get back at it. You're on the Ron Potesta Show. What's going on?
3: Good evening.
2: Good evening, sir.
3: Well, I worked for a salt company for 38 years.
2: Okay.
3: They're not a sponsor, so I won't mention their name.
2: Okay.
3: But they have a mine out under Lake Erie, and when I left the company, they were several miles out under the Lake Erie.
2: Mm-hmm.
3: But that salt is basically road salt and ice cream salt. And they don't do any further processing with that other than screening. At the time I left, they had stopped giving tours of the underground mines for safety concerns. But I didn't go to that mine, but the company also had a plant, a mine in Windsor, Canada.
2: Mm-hmm.
3: Windsor Salt Company. I did get to go down in that one. And it's a pillar method of mining. They leave big salt pillars in the rooms that they're mining for support. Salt is pretty stable, so it's a lot more safe than the coal mines. But anyway, the best salt, in my humble opinion, is Mediterranean sea salt.
2: Okay.
3: I get mine from an outfit called Lee Gerrandet. And it's harvested from salt marshes and screened and shipped in plastic bags while it's still wet. And I believe this is the most flavorful and useful salt for cooking.
2: So that's obviously that's where the located in the Mediterranean Sea.
3: Right.
2: Okay.
3: In France.
2: Okay.
3: And they have these young ladies that go out and harvest the salt, and then it's taken back to their facility and screened.
2: When I lived in upstate New York, I was close to Watkins Glen. Now, Watkins Glen is in the bottom of where Seneca Lake is. If you take Seneca Lake all the way up north, you'll run into, I can't remember. I can't remember the name of the town, but Hobart University is up there.
3: It's at the top of
2: Seneca Lake, where Watkins Glen is at the bottom of Seneca Lake. Anyway, they did boat tours, and they would go out 2 or 3 miles, and you saw the salt factory where they were basically mining for salt in Seneca Lake. It was wild that they were able to do that.
3: Well, okay, I'm not familiar with that operation, but I think the company up there, or at least when I was there, was Cargill. So anyway, off that subject, how much do you think it cost Fauci to get that pre-pardon?
2: I don't think it cost him anything.
3: You don't think it did? Hey, you know, Joe doesn't do anything for free.
2: Well, yeah, I'm sure that.
3: I'm thinking because he knew he was Fauci knew he was in deep trouble. It probably was in the six figures.
2: Those are mysteries that won't be solved anytime soon. So,
3: nope.
2: And I certainly won't speculate, but I will say that for those that, and thanks for the call, I appreciate it. For those that are still moaning and groaning about him pleading the fifth, 111 times, 117 times, whatever. I'll say it again. If somebody is asking a question, you have to plead the fifth. If you're planning on pleading the fifth, you have to plead the fifth for every single question that's asked. Because if you don't, then you can no longer plead the fifth. If you answer a question, then you can no longer plead the fifth. And that's the reason why Fauci pleaded the fifth 117 times. It's the same reason why Donald Trump, when he was asked in a deposition in New York 400 and some odd questions, the president pleaded the fifth 400 and some odd times. It has nothing to do with whether he's guilty or not. It has everything to do with the fact that if you don't plead the fifth on one question, then the whole pleading the fifth goes out the door from that point on. If you're pleading the fifth, you have to plead the fifth the entire time. And I think some of you didn't understand that, and that's the reason why Fauci pleaded the fifth 117 times or whatever the heck the number was.

0: screw up, be inaccurate on something, and then they can sit back and go, aha, you just perjured yourself. And then he can be in some trouble because the pardon that President Biden gave Fauci, whether it was bought or otherwise, happened from the moment he was pardoned to 10 years back. Everything moving forward, you're responsible for everything moving forward. You're just pardoned from the point of pardoned to 10 years back. Much like when President Trump pardoned the January Sixers, and lo and behold, a couple of knuckleheads decided that they would get into a little bit of trouble after their pardon while they're back in jail. And they can't be pardoned again because, well, why? I suppose they could. But at this point, yeah, it's probably not a good idea. Given the fact that most of them are back in jail for some pretty wild things. The strangest of which is underage sex, which that's not gonna get them a lot of favors from anyone in prison, that's for sure. All right, 330-673-1234. We'll take a look at the weather forecast, update the Guardians game against the New York Mets, and take more of your phone calls. Again, the poll question for tonight, will you be taking advantage of Ohio's back-to-school sales tax holiday coming up on August the 7th and continuing through August the 9th? Cast your vote by going to the website WNIR.com. 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We're back in a bit.
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0: Your weather forecast for tonight, it'll be clear to partly cloudy skies. We'll drop back to 63 degrees on Wednesday. It'll be partly cloudy early and then scattered thunderstorms developing in the afternoon. We'll have a high of 84. Wednesday night, partly to mostly cloudy skies with scattered thunderstorms before midnight. We'll drop back to 67 degrees. And then on Thursday, it'll be partly cloudy. A stray shower or thunderstorm is possible. We'll get up to 86 degrees. It is currently sunny and 81 degrees at the Talk of Akron, WNIR. 100 FM. Poll question for tonight, will you be taking advantage of Ohio's back-to-school sales tax holiday August the 7th through the 9th? 67% of you are saying no. We will not be taking advantage of that. All right, bottom of the third inning, the Mets are clobbering the Guardians 4-0. 4-0 your score, bottom half of inning number 3. Guardians have a runner at second base, nobody out, bottom of the third, down 4-0. Who the heck is pitching tonight for the Guardians? Da-da-da-da-da. Joey Cantillo, and only one of those runs is earned, thanks to Gabriel Arias, who committed.

0: a throwing error. Cantillo has given up two home runs. Let's see. Dante Bichette's kid hit a bomb. By the way, Lindor is playing. The former Indian is hitting .236 for the Mets. Well, I'll bet he misses playing for the Guardians. Well, actually, he was an Indian. But I'll bet he misses playing in Cleveland. Playing in that fishbowl in New York City. And when stuff goes wrong, everyone and their brother boos you off the field. Yeah, that's... Hey, take the money, but you got to put up with the BS in New York. That's for certain, especially when you're playing for the Mets, who don't win anything. All right, 330-673-1234. Let's get back at it. You're on the Ron Potesta Show. What's going on?
1: Hey, Ron, how are you?
0: I'm good.
1: Good. Love your show.
0: Thank you.
1: Don't call in for previous callers, but I will want to say, young man brought most of his homework to the evaluation. What he didn't realize is if you're an owner of a hotel and you get $1,000 a month and someone and the government comes in and gives you $100, it seems like that's okay. It's no harm, no foul, unless you're the business owner. Would you agree?
0: Yeah, I'm kind of. I don't know how they did that. Who's getting paid off? Is it the hotels that are getting paid off, or who was getting paid off here?
1: The point I'm making is this is how disinformation gets out there, and they make it seem like oh no, they're making this thing as something out of nothing. No, in New York City, it's very expensive to be in a hotel.
0: Anyway. Oh yeah, yeah.
1: So if I don't doubt for a second. Some of those hotels are $1,000 a day or a night or a week or whatever. The point I'm making is that there was somebody else on the other end of it. That's how socialism works. It's like you'll give this much and you'll like it and everybody goes away unless you're the person at the other end that goes, well, I got to pay blah, blah, blah, blah, blah, blah, blah because I'm the owner, right? So I'm not saying they weren't made whole with Kathy Hochul or whatever. Something else went on, but if you listen to what he said, it made it seem like it was like, oh, there was nothing to see here, move along. It's like, that's not true. Because it could end up being probably the taxpayers that ended up putting the balance at $900 for the extra stay in New York City. It wasn't just like, hey, they had all these empty rooms and they put these migrants there. And then at the very beginning, I mean, there were horror stories about drug dealing and sex and all this other stuff that was going on in those rooms. Not all of them, I'm sure. But the point I'm making is there is no free lunch, okay? Everybody, we all work for our living. We strive to aspire to get to the next level, and we certainly don't want the government coming in. Even if they, you know what I'm saying? It's a bad look. Right? Because someone's paying it. They didn't lower their rates for $100 a night for everybody staying in that hotel. Right? Think of how much revenue they probably lost without having the ability to fill the hotel with for $1,000 a night, right?
0: Mm-hmm.
1: It was lost revenue and taxes and a lot of other things, but it just doesn't get whitewashed away.
0: Okay.
1: Right? That's all I'm saying to the young man.
0: According
1: to most.
0: Go ahead.
1: No, I was just going to say, I think he's very articulate. He's a nice young man, and I just want him to connect the dots with his data and just say, okay, well, where'd that extra money go if they were originally paying $1,000? Somebody was. People were going in New York City and paying that. And then all of a sudden, oh, it's just the government's going to pay $100. Well, is it the people who own the hotel that ate it? Probably not, like you're saying. The state came in and supplemented it. And so the rest of New York, not New York City, taxpayers paid that.
0: Yeah, according to AI, New York taxpayers have paid billions of dollars to house and care for migrants, which included renting out thousands of local hotel rooms. While the federal government provided partial funding via the Federal Emergency Management Agency, or FEMA, local and state taxpayers have shouldered the vast majority of the overall expenses.
1: Exactly. That's my point.
0: Yeah.
1: Like, someone's going to pay it. The socialists have to get this right. And I'm not saying that young man was a socialist. I don't mean that at all. But what I'm getting is that's the whole thing people don't understand about socialism. It's like it wants to drag everybody down. We're all, and what ends up, the problem part is if you're, Ron, if me and you, what they say about taxes, there's people that pay up to almost, if you ever notice this, nobody, no matter how much money you make, billionaire, trillionaire, gazillionaire, nobody ever pays 51%, ever, because the government has realized, and they obviously, if I'm paying more to produce a product or to generate an income, and you're taking more than I'm getting, why should I do it?
0: Exactly.
1: That's the point. It seems, you know, it's idiot that you can't figure that math out to where it's like, I'll get in the wagon with you. I'm pulling the wagon. Ron's pulling the wagon. Probably everyone in the listening audience is, we're all pulling the wagon. But when we get to the point where we're like, okay, all these people are, we're pulling all these people, and then all of a sudden you're going to take more. Oh, I'm jumping in the wagon. That's why capitalism fails. It's because, like, what? Well, I'll just be one of the capitalists or the communists or whatever we're calling them, socialists, excuse me. So I'll just be that person, and then it fails. It implodes. So that's that. And we'll switch topics. Fauci, you're right, exactly. He taught a little good civics lessons about how it works in terms of federal court and the Fifth Amendment. Is that right, Fifth Amendment?
0: Yep, Fifth Amendment.
1: Then it is right against self-incrimination. Okay, what that means, audience, is I don't want to say something that will make me guilty. And that doesn't mean you are guilty, because we've got these lawyers that will twist your words. I think it's good to have a fail-safe, because the way the lawyers, people can not know they've incriminated themselves on prior testimony, and then they'll call them back and say, well, on this, you said this, but the question was worded differently. You see what I'm saying?
0: Yeah.
1: So I understand that, and that's how that works. The problem Fauci has is that that only covers federal law. He's going to spend all that money that he got, whatever he got, he's going to burn it up through lawyers with all the state courts that are going to bring him into court, okay? Because that doesn't cover him under state law.
0: Yeah, exactly.
1: So he'll be brought in. Florida's already starting it. Ohio might. I don't know. But they're going to get on, and people, I mean, if you look at the grand scheme of things, I remember, we all remember, it was horrible. COVID was horrible for all of us, and all the missed messages that we were, I would go to the local, no names mentioned, and they'd put up the plexiglass partitions between me and the person sat next to me on both sides.
0: Yeah.
1: But you could lean back and talk to them and say, hey, how's it going?
0: Yeah, exactly.
1: And they put stuff on the floor, stand this far apart, and then you learn there was no science behind it. So we have the top guy, Anthony Fauci, who said, I am the science. Okay, I mean, I'm just a lowly engineer. I'll listen to your science. But then all of a sudden, the mask thing was, well, we wanted to protect the people in the hospitals. I kind of get that. That makes kind of sense. It's still admitting you lied to the public. You know what I mean?
0: There was a lot of things that people said that weren't true. I mean, the biggest on the top of my head was, hey, get the shot. If you get the shot, you won't get COVID.
1: My God, Ron.
0: I mean, that was the dumbest thing I ever heard. I mean, the same thing when you get the flu shot. Do you ever hear anyone sit back and say, hey, get the flu shot, because if you do, you won't catch the flu? No.
1: You know why they don't do that? Because the science tells them the flu shot you get is what they think how the strain will migrate for next year. It's a guess. Sometimes they get it, sometimes they don't. But at least they're honest with you. If you don't know people, that's what the flu, why sometimes the flu shot works and sometimes it doesn't, because they're doing data analysis in terms of how they, the flu, just like COVID, doesn't want to die. They don't want to also kill the host. So it's like they think, okay, this is how the strain's going to migrate. So this is the vaccine for it. You understand what I'm saying?
0: Well, that and the fact that, you know, it's not supposed to not get you the flu. It's supposed to protect you if you get the flu. So this
1: that's true.
0: What's in that's you true. Is going to protect you so you don't die from the flu.
1: It minimizes the effects of it at best.
0: Exactly.
1: And that's what they're hoping to do with the flu shot. And I'm not saying for people not to get flu shots. What scares me, another thing, is like, how much they're injecting in babies. It's like, really? They are, and I do agree, there's a component of big pharma that, because I forget the number, I want to say for every injection that they add to the schedule for infants, it's $1 billion, a billion, maybe more. So pharma is definitely involved in that. When we were kids, I got the scar on my arm. You probably do too. When you went in, bang, and they gave you all the, you know, everything you needed or whatever.
0: Oh yeah.
1: But right now, I'm really it hurts me to say. If you look at the data on autism, it's mm-hmm. undeniable. All the autistic children that are, I don't know the cause effect of it. I can just say there is something else. Something's going on. And I don't know. I hope it's horrible, because parents want to protect their children, and in the end effect, they might be harming their children. By why? Because they trust the government. They trust the science. And the whole thing is a mess. And the government is responsible for it.
0: And you can't put pharma on trial, because pharma has bought and paid for most of the people that are sitting in the House of Representatives and sitting in the United States Senate, which is yet another right. reason why I believe absolutely. Every single one of the politicians should have a NASCAR type of suit where it has all their sponsors, all the people, all the companies that have bought their vote. You must wear it.
1: Absolutely. Not only that, but if you're going to mandate a shot, you get it. All your family gets it. Everyone gets it. If you stand behind it for my kids, you're standing behind it for your kids, too. You know, and you know why I didn't get the shot, Ron? I'll tell you. Once they said, and this was maybe under Trump, I think it was under Trump, if you, the pharmacological or the pharmacy companies were absolved for any results. If something happened, they were absolved for it. I'm like, wait a minute, what are you talking about? It's because they jammed it up so fast. And I understand that with the pandemic, but they were absolved for any future litigation if there were any end results. Do you know that?
0: Did you
1: know that?
0: Yeah.
1: That's when I'm like, okay, I'm done. No way. Because it takes 10, 15, 20 years for the research, for them to prove this is good for humans. This works and does what we say.
0: Well, like
1: the other thing,
0: go ahead.
1: Go ahead, Ron.
0: No, go ahead.
1: I just want to say that that is another thing with Fauci. That poor guy is like, to be where he, to be the person he is and who he's going to end up being, he destroyed his whole career. All right. So I don't want to talk about that anymore. Here's what I want to talk about.
0: Well, I'll just say this. In 30 years, and I got to get going because I'm jammed with calls. Thanks for the call. 30 years from now, I've said it before, I'll say it again. 20, 30 years from now, little kids who didn't live through this stupidity are going to be listening to the teacher talk about this unfortunate part of United States history, and they're all going to have questions. And all those questions are going to be, what the hell were you people thinking? What were these people, stupid? What the heck were you people thinking? And the teacher, who was probably a kid and was probably out of school and went through that hell, is probably going to shake his or her head and say, yeah, we were pretty stupid. Let's get back at it. You're on the Ron Potesta Show. What's going on?
2: Good evening. Boy, that last guy summarized everything I wanted to say about the hotel rooms and the value and what the government was paying for them and everything. You know, the proprietors of the hotel probably lost a lot of money by charging $150 a day instead of the $600 or $700 a day that they usually get.
0: Yeah, I mean, in some hotels you don't get that much, but I'm sure that ultimately they were losing money. No two ways about it.
2: Yeah, the only thing I would have added to his comments is the fact that how much did the proprietors of the hotel have to pay after all the rooms were trashed?
0: Well, that's generalizing. We're not going to do that. I mean, you know, I mean, don't assume that everyone would have trashed their rooms. I mean, you know, and that's coming from a country that loves trashing a lot of things. I mean, have you gone up to Lake Erie and the shorelines and seen all the pollution and the garbage and whatnot that lazy ass people can't pick up when they're having fun? You know.
2: Yeah. I'd like to go to Menorhead a couple times and you just check out the talent there.
0: Well, yeah, that too. Yeah. Yeah. But I mean, just pick up your stuff when you're at a beach. Good God, if you've got a cooler, make sure all of the cans, all of the sandwich wrappers and all that stuff is in your freaking cooler. Don't be such a pig.
2: Yeah. Yeah. The other thing, you know, I watched that Fauci thing.
0: Yeah.
2: And based on the questioning and the answers and everything, one thing I'm almost sure of, that lab, that virus did not come from some pangolin or some bat. It came from the lab, and that's what they tried to hide all the time because the United States was financing some of the research there, and to this day they won't admit it.
0: I'd love to get the scoop on that. I mean, we can speculate that all we want to, but yeah. You know, and obviously, like I've said before, Fauci wasn't going to say anything. He's pleading the fifth.
2: Yeah,
0: you know,
2: yeah.
0: And then that's if you're pleading the fifth once, you're pleading the fifth on all questions.
2: Right. The one funny comment I heard back was somebody said, If there were an outbreak of chocolate in Hershey, PA, would anyone wonder where it came from?
0: Mexico.
2: Hey, the WNBA Cleveland team announced their new name.
0: Yeah,
2: today.
0: The Sirens. Yeah.
2: Yeah, I was disappointed that they didn't choose the Rockers again.
0: Yeah, you got a great name there. You know, and the logo was pretty cool as well, but I guess they wanted to, start anew, you know, they wanted a different chapter and okay, you can have a different chapter. No big deal. I like the name. Let's see what kind of management the Sirens get. Let's see if, you know, ultimately, when the WNBA, I don't even know what year they're going to be starting.
2: I don't know.
0: Obviously, Caitlin is still young, so whenever Indiana's in town, I'm sure they'll be selling tickets for a couple $100, and there will be people that'll want to spend a couple $100 to watch Caitlin Clark play.
2: Right. Well, I just thought in the beginning, I just thought when they were the Rockers, I thought it was just so cool that they named their team after a former Cleveland Indians pitcher. I thought that was
0: <neat. laughs> Yeah, right. Appreciate the call. Yeah, I don't think they're going to be naming the team after that stupid racist redneck. Oh, dear God, what a train wreck John Rocker was. Jeez, oh, Pete. You're on the Ron Podesta Show. What's going on?
3: Hi, Ron. How you doing?
0: Robert, what's going on, brother?
3: I forgot to tell you happy birthday yesterday.
0: Oh, thank you. Thank you.
3: It slipped my mind.
0: That's all right.
3: I tell you, see a contract that Falcons running back got today.
0: I saw something about it. He got his bank.
3: Oh, yeah. Signing bonus was $37
0: million. Yeah, that's pretty good.
3: How would you like cash that at a bank?
0: Yeah, that's, well, I mean, he'll be paying a lot in tax, but that's all right.
3: Yeah, I think it's like 4 years, $75
0: million. Mm-hmm.
3: my jaw about it before when I heard he got a $37 million signing bonus.
0: Well, that's only half of his contract. So, you know, I mean, you know, hopefully he stays healthy and he gets all $75 million. But the fact that only half of it is guaranteed, that's a little strange.
3: Oh, you're talking about a new basketball team in Cleveland.
0: Yeah.
3: It's 28 season.
0: It's the 28?
3: Yeah.
0: Okay, so it'll be the 28-29 season.
3: Yes.
0: Okay. All right, so they still got a couple of years left.
3: Yeah. I've been...

0: When I lived in Youngstown, I used to go to Pride Games over at YSU.
1: Yeah.
0: Oh, that was a fun nickname.
1: Yeah, that was the 6'5" and under league.
0: Yep.
1: Yeah.
0: But there's never a dull moment with that league.
1: No, it was interesting, to say the least.
0: I mean, last year, you didn't know what teams were coming in, what teams were going out.
1: Yeah. Yeah, that was a fly-by-night organization, for sure.
0: It was 5 years of pure fun.
1: Oh, yeah. Yeah, it was fun, but it was definitely a fly-by-night league.
0: You talk about the Guardians.
1: Yeah.
0: With all the trade that's going on in the past couple of days, it's still going to be a logjam.
1: Well, I mean, they have definitely upgraded their rotation. I believe they have upgraded in some ways their performance against left-handed pitching. Now it's time to put everything together. And one of the things they're going to need is a healthy Jose Ramirez. He's out of the lineup tonight because his left hand is sore.
0: Two players facing down after trade.
1: Yeah.
0: I believe once they get to 40, they can call him back up.
1: Oh yeah, so yeah, yeah.
0: Overall depth wise.
1: Yeah, they're gonna have to. They're gonna have to narrow the gap against the White Sox this month and go from there. We'll see what happens. I mean, right now they're getting beat 5-1 at the end of the fourth inning. We'll see what happens, but I like the moves the Guardians made. I think that the starting rotation has been bolstered. I definitely think Adele will help them out, especially against left-handed pitching. We'll see. We'll see what happens.
0: I know we talked about wrestling before. Did you see who showed up at AEW a couple weeks ago?
1: No.
0: Mick Foley.
1: Oh, hey, you know, it's... he's about 20 years past his prime, but whatever. I mean, if he wants to make more money, God bless him.
0: He's doing some announcing work.
1: Oh, okay.
0: I shot when I saw that.
1: Yeah. Well, you know, I mean, guys gotta eat. So if someone wants to hire him, all be it.
0: One question. What do you think YSU could realistically do this year? Conference.
1: It depends on how much defense they got. Mm-hmm. I don't think they're as good as South Dakota State. Mm-hmm. I think that they could finish as high as second place. Southern Illinois is going to be tough. Mm-hmm. They normally are, and that matchup with Southern Illinois will probably go a long way to determine who finishes behind South Dakota State. I think the Penguins have the capability of getting into postseason. Hopefully they have replaced all the wideouts that they lost for Brungard's sake. Hopefully he has someone to throw to because, you know, in the first couple of years, Brungard struggled because, well, his, you know, he didn't have anyone to throw to other than Tomczak. And Tom Zach is gone, and a couple of other receivers are gone. So, you know, we'll see. And defensively, they got to get better as well. But I think they can be okay. I don't think you're going to be seeing a national championship anytime soon. But if they can get out of the first round, maybe get into the third round, I think that would be a that would be considered a good year in Youngstown.
0: I think a team that... other than South Dakota State, another team I think that could probably go for next title is Montana.
1: Well, yeah, I mean they're obviously going to be a great team. They normally are, but you know now that North Dakota State has moved on to FBS, the Missouri Valley, it's all on South Dakota State. I mean they're going to be the heavy favorites to win the conference, and they should. I think that the Big Sky Conference will probably have multiple teams going into the postseason. And, you know, I think that, if anything, the FCS playoffs just became wide open now that North Dakota State's out of action.
0: Mm-hmm. All right, talk to you later.
1: All right, see ya. You know, I'd love to see YSU get a couple of wins, get into the playoffs, get a couple of wins. Maybe bow out in the quarterfinals. And hell, maybe get into the semifinals. But I don't think they're a national championship team. And we'll see. No, hey, they may have improved enough defensively where they could become a serious contender. Who knows?
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1: 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You're on the Ron Potesta Show. What's going on?
8: Hey, Ron. You know what's interesting to me?
1: What's that, man?
8: 9 out of 10 Democrats realize the socialists that have been running and winning don't represent them. And you know what the difference is? The Republican Party, over half of them think that Donald Trump won in 2020.
1: Yeah.
8: And they support the fact that he tried to steal that election in seven battleground states by sending fake electors to Mike Pence and trying to get him to process them. I'm just curious, and you help me out here. Let's pretend Mike Pence had processed them and Donald Trump had stole that election from Joe Biden. What do you think would have happened to America? The biggest mistake Republicans think is that they're the only ones with guns.
1: Yeah.
8: Don't you ever forget that. If you have any question about the Democrats and their guns, come spend the night in the city.
1: Mm-hmm.
8: Listen to them shoot each other all night.
1: Yeah.
8: Yeah. Don't you ever forget that either. Anybody out there listening, confused about what fascism is? I just described it. Why don't you clean up your own party? You know who I'm talking to.
1: Well, listen, at the end of the day, both parties need to clean their crap up.
8: Quit hysterically crying about the other guy and fix their own backyard.
1: Yeah, exactly. You know.
8: I'm here. And, you know, that'll be the difference between me and them. Buddy, let me tell you something. When the socialist shows up here, I laugh him out of the room because he sounds so stupid. And, oh, by the way, that moron that thinks he knows what it is, sorry about the name calling. I couldn't help myself. Collective ownership and the abolition of private property is what socialism is. Read Karl Marx's manifesto. Get a clue.
1: All righty, sir.
8: Yes, brother.
1: All right, cheers to you. 330-673-1234. That would be the number to call. Yeah, both parties need to get their poop together. Yeah, absolutely. And I've been banging on the Democrats, mainly because they're, and it's not every Democrat up for election is automatically a socialist Democrat. That's a mistake that a lot of people are making. I think people should recognize the difference between a socialist Democrat and a moderate Democrat. If you don't know the difference, well, I don't know what to tell you. But there's a big, big, big, big difference between the two. And you simply put, you don't vote for the Socialist Democrat. That stops the ride immediately. Just saying. It's 8 o'clock. ABC News is next. You're listening to The Talk of Akron. WNIR Kent, Akron.
5: From ABC News, I'm Wayne Cabot. The first polls are closing now in Michigan, with races Washington's watching to see where voters' moods are heading into the midterms. Will voters go with the establishment Democrat for Senate or the progressive insurgent? How do voters feel about Israel? Campaigning to end military aid is Dr. Abdul El-Sayed. Representative Haley Stevens wants to keep the aid. That tally could take a while because there are 700,000 absentee ballots. In the Virginia Republican Senate primary, ABC News projects the winner there is Bert Mizusawa. Max Miller, the Ohio congressman, resisting calls to resign over domestic abuse allegations, says he got one concerned call from the president. Miller telling CNN's Jake Tapper.
9: He called me and he said, Maxie, it's going to be a tough race. And he said, I don't know if you're going to be able to, you know, pull this one out. And you know what, Jake? I reminded him of the same resilience that he had when people told him that he was going to struggle in 2016 and he became the 45th president of the United States.
5: Word tonight that an armed intruder was arrested at the president's golf club in L.A. today. ABC's Aaron Katursky reports now 12 states may have had water plants hit by cyber attacks, likely carried out by Iran.
10: There is no evidence so far of any widespread disruption to water supplies in any of the affected states. But from time to time, certain things have gone offline. Automated systems have gone offline, and the utilities have had to revert to manual controls.
5: The parasitic stomach bug that has killed two people in Michigan is now in 47 states, infecting more than 10,000 people, another 12,000 suspected cases. More than two-thirds of the West is in drought. In Oregon, half the state is now in severe or extreme drought. That is where wildfires have already burned more than 2 million acres. 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
11: 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I've been surfing here since I was a kid. 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
5: Chipotle says it's taken away jalapenos from some of its restaurants after health officials say that they could be linked to a salmonella outbreak. The Minnesota Department of Health reporting 110 salmonella cases there. The state with the second highest number of data centers is pressing pause.
13: No data center, no data centers.
14: The protests have only gotten louder, and Texas Governor Greg Abbott has heard them, demanding last week that data centers be self-sufficient.
15: They must provide their own power, not taking power off the power grid.
14: Now he's gone a step beyond, announcing a moratorium on new data centers without approval from the state's regulatory agencies. He's offered no deadline on the completion of those audits. Jim Ryan, ABC News in Dallas-Fort Worth.
5: Big oil making big profits amid the Iran war. BP says its profit more than doubled to $3.9 billion just in the second quarter. Saudi Aramco reporting a 44% year-on-year quarterly profit. Two brothers fishing off of Cape Cod got an unlikely catch, a juvenile tiger shark, something usually found in warmer Caribbean-type waters.
16: I saw those, you know, those horizontal, those lines, you know, indicating that it was a tiger shark, which was super cool. You know, immediately I started yelling at my brother. I was like, you know, it's a tiger shark. And he was in disbelief.
5: Nate Ruette put that tiger shark back in the water. I'm Wayne Cabot, ABC News.
17: This